0: spending. It adds up to $393 billion over the next 4 to 5 years.
1: President Trump will meet with Ukrainian President Volodymyr Zelensky at the summit. A senior U.S. official says the discussions will center on the urgency to end the war and that the president will likely also follow up with Russian President Vladimir Putin as well.
2: Fox's Alex Hogan reporting from the White House. As Iran holds a days-long funeral for its former Supreme Leader Ayatollah Ali Khamenei, killed in a U.S.-Israel airstrike, President Trump, during his America 250 speech, touts the rebuilding of the U.S. military. Fox's Trey Yanks reports from Tel Aviv, Israel.
3: It comes as President Trump addressed the nation, talking about the U.S. military and the work of U.S. forces during Operation Epic Fury.
4: We've had tremendous success. You look at Venezuela, you look at Iran, we wiped it out. Wiped out their military.
3: The president's remarks come as indirect talks between the United States and Iran move forward. The ceasefire between these two countries remains in place as regional leaders have expressed the importance of continuing the memorandum of understanding. Despite the diplomatic progress, the funeral for Iran's late supreme leader, the Ayatollah Khamenei, has been a large display of Iranian propaganda as delegations from around the world traveled to Tehran to participate. The funeral will continue until July 9th with millions of Iranians participating.
2: Iran's new supreme leader has not yet made an appearance. 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

0: generation of conservative talk. Right here, right now. Fair, fun, and backed by the trusted voices and reporting resources of Fox News. Fox News. You're listening to The Guy Benson Show. Filling in for Guy Benson, here's Paul Morrow.
1: Guys, Paul Morrow here, filling in for the great Guy Benson. And speaking of great, we got a great guest. Full disclosure, he's a friend of mine. The voice of the Rockies. If you didn't know it, you know it now. Yeah, I always forget these things go out nationwide. And we got somebody that is a big deal out there in the Rocky Mountain region. We got Ross Kaminsky, great radio host and friend. Ross, welcome to the big show.
2: Oh, my gosh. One of my favorite people. I had no idea I was going to be on with you when I got asked to do the hit today. Man, it's good to talk to you, Paul.
1: It's great to talk to you as well from the other side of the mic. Normally, you're interviewing me, and it's a very different circumstance because I'm fully clothed this time.
2: that makes one of us.
1: So, anyway, I don't even want to ask. So, look, let's get to the most important thing here, which is to recognize that, pal, you're no athlete. Folks, if you don't know, the voice of the Rockies decided he was going to take up pickleball, and I'll let him finish the story. What happened to you, man?
2: The very first time, so let me just tell you the dumbest thing, Paul. I decided to play pickleball because I was getting hurt playing racquetball because I hate losing and I was running into the walls and all this stuff. So I'm like, okay, that seems like a nice, easy game. And so the very first time I ever played, I was lunging forward and low for a shot, and I felt a pop in the back of my leg, and I ripped the hamstring tendon fully off the bone, and I had surgery last Friday, and I'm recovering slowly. So wait, you're saying that your friend here, who's, you know, a 5'9" Jew, is maybe not a world class athlete?
1: Well, I didn't say it in quite those terms, but I mean, I guess you went to it. You caught that was the dog whistle. Well, we're sorry to hear it, but really not very sorry. All right, let's move beyond that. I'm sure you're a young man. You're going to be fine. That pickleball's a killer. That's why I never play it. But I hear it's a big. Everybody they play it. There's a big joint just opened up down the block from me. There's people going in and out of there constantly, so there must be something to it. I don't know. But let's get to why you're here today, which is not to discuss your maladies, but of course the fact that we are in the middle of some kind of political earthquake that we're all trying to understand. And I don't think that's an overstatement. And you just had one happen in your backyard. As I said, you're the voice of the Rockies. Everybody out there knows you. I've seen it. I've been out there. Last time I was, what was I doing out there? CrimeCon.
2: Met
1: there, yeah. So, and by the way, thanks for that drink you didn't buy me. And so you got a front row and center seat to the next iteration of this nonsense. We have this Mila Kyros taking over from a longtime Democrat. She's obviously going to win the general. Look, is this just, you know, sort of a spasm occurring in these blue cities and it's very localized? Or are we seeing a genuine sea change on the left in the Democratic Party?
2: That's obviously the question for politics going forward.
1: Right.
2: And I don't have a definitive answer, but if you make me guess, I'll guess it's a little bit more than just temporary, kind of in the same way that the Tea Party, which evolved to a certain degree into MAGA and the Trump coalition, that kind of thing. Like, a lot of people said, oh, this Tea Party thing is going to be temporary. And it's not exactly dominant, perhaps, but MAGA is. But it's definitely not temporary either. And I think part of what's going on, Paul, is we now have a generation not only of young people being trained to disdain the American Constitution and freedom and capitalism and Jews, right? But also we have these silos now where all these people are getting their information from social media. And so they are only hearing voices that mimic their own. And I think it's going to be self-reinforcing for a while. And I think it's not going to be as temporary as you and I would hope.
1: Yeah, I mean, that is kind of disheartening. I'm going to tell you, look, I like to actually bring optimism to these kinds of conversations. And from where I sit, it does have a shelf life. Why? Because it can't work. It doesn't work everywhere in the world. That's socialism / communism, because a number of them are sliding well into communism. It just doesn't work, and it's never worked anywhere. As Margaret Thatcher said, eventually you run out of other people's money. And that, you know what? Math. You know, what's his name? Fiorello LaGuardia, a great mayor we had in, here in New York City, said there's no Republican or Democratic way to pick up the garbage. At the end of the day, that it has to work. That's it. And if it's not going to work, then eventually they're going to lose. But boy, will they do some damage in the meantime. Let's go to another aspect of what I think is driving this, and that is blatant anti-Semitism. Now, you're Jewish, right? You and I talked about that. I can't remember what you told me.
2: Yeah, all absolutely. Right. And proudly so.
1: All right. So, and you are a supporter of the nation of Israel. So
2: very much.
1: We've talked about that. So is this now going to be a blatantly, I don't buy the hard, bright line distinction between what they call Zionism, which is just a euphemism for anti-Israel, and anti-Semitism. Because number one, of all the dog whistles that go out there, when they say anti-Zionism, you know, the people on the ground get what they're saying. But also you see the attacks. And one of them happened in your neighborhood, right, in Denver, that this Mila Kiros won't even call anti-Semitism. You got the Egyptian guy to lit people on fire. And he did it for blatantly anti-Semitic reasons. Mm-hmm. And yet she won't even call it that. So in light of that, in fact, we're going to play that clip in a moment. But in light of that, is the Democratic Party sort of on an irrevocable slope into being the anti-Semitic, not anti-Zionist, anti-Semitic party?
2: So I will say yes in parts. I don't think they will end up taking over the whole party, but I think they will be this lingering cancer in places like Denver and Seattle and Manhattan and other places like that, where you have these young, downwardly mobile, overly educated, but incredibly ignorant young voters, mainly young white women, who have been trained that if you're white, you are inherently an oppressor. And if you are brown or some other version of not white, then you are inherently more virtuous because obviously you've been oppressed. And that's why these people hate Israel, which they perceive as white, even though it's really not that white a country. They hate the U.S. for the same reason.
1: Right.
2: They see both of them as white countries.
1: The Israel, it's exactly right. Israel is a proxy for America, not just because what they like to say, you're funding genocide, America, you're propping that nation up. Really, why Israel is such a target of their ire is because it looks too much like America. It's too successful. It looks too westernized. It's progressive. The only place in the Middle East as a, let's say, LGBTQ person that even remotely safe for you is Israel. Palestinians live better in Israel. No other nation in the Middle East does anything for the Palestinians. The Jordanians had to take 3 million of them in. They don't want them there. Have you ever heard Egypt roll out the red carpet for them? No, they keep a buffer, of course, between them in the Sinai. So, you know, this canard that somehow or other Israel is at the heart of all the problems there is just nonsense. Now, that said, I would like to see the Trump administration move more forcefully on Gaza. You and I have talked about this. When Gaza was essentially wiped out following the October 7 attacks, and it went the way it went, and Hamas wouldn't relinquish, one of the promises we got from the administration is that it was going to be rebuilt, and it was going to be a place the Palestinians wanted to be. Now, whether or not that can ever happen or not, I don't know if the Palestinians will ever be satisfied with just Gaza. But are you frustrated with the fact that we haven't seen a lot of movement in terms of rebuilding Gaza?
2: Interesting question. I think I'm going to slightly disagree with you on this one. And the reason I'm not frustrated is that I believe that Gaza is largely populated by people who are perfectly happy with what happened on October 7th, by people who celebrate and dance in the streets when Israeli civilians get murdered. And I don't really care what happens to Gaza or Gazans until such time as they are willing to say, yes, we want to live in peace. And until they are willing to live in peace, they can rot for all I care. I want peace. I want them to come to that. I want them to come to a situation where Americans and Israelis and the Saudis and whoever else says, all right, now we know you guys are going to behave like normal people and we can rebuild. But I have no interest in doing the rebuilding first, because they've never wanted peace, and I think they still don't.
1: So essentially what you're saying is it wouldn't work. We could make it into the Riviera. They're never going to be satisfied. It's always going to be we need all of the Israeli land.
2: Yeah, until you kick the Gazans out, and then, of course, you'll have all the leftists talking about ethnic cleansing and genocide and stuff like that. So I think it's not going to happen, and, you know, it's fine with me. Let's just kill Hamas one or two or three at a time and just let it sit there as long as it's contained.
1: And that's kind of where it is right now. Well, I promise you a clip. I want to play this clip from your new congresswoman, it looks like, Milet Kyros, relative to that firebombing attack I talked about. Because to me, this just was a jaw-dropping. Can we roll 19, guys?
3: That firebombing attack in Boulder on the group of peaceful protesters there that were protesting in support of the Jewish hostages being held by Hamas, was that firebombing attack on them an act of anti-Semitism?
4: I don't know what was in the heart of the perpetrator. All I know is that he went and attacked innocent people because of what they might have believed. And I don't even know what the people that were at that protest believed, too. In fact, most of them were probably just there to, you know, ask that the people who were kidnapped during October 7th be returned home to their families. That's not a political statement in and of itself.
3: But you would not describe it as anti-Semitism?
4: I don't know. I don't know what his intentions were.
1: Wow.
2: Shocking.
1: Yeah, I mean, you know, come on. As the old saying goes, it walks like a duck, it talks like a duck. I mean, are you kidding me? And I got to ask you, because you're out there, you're our spy on the ground. What's the reception to rhetoric like that?
2: So, most normal people see that for what it is. And that reporter who asked that question is a television reporter here named Kyle Clark, who is a very good interviewer, but not perceived to be conservative at all. And it's interesting to have him ask those kinds of hard questions. The problem is, Paul, that this isn't a statewide race. It's not Senate. It's not governor, right? It's a House district in Denver. It might as well be Manhattan or Seattle. So what the normal sane people think outside of that, she doesn't care. The Democratic Party doesn't really care. They're all just going to circle around whoever the nominee is, because the only thing that matters is power, much the same way that you've had some Democrats circle the wagons around Nazi tattoo boy in Maine, because nothing matters except winning.
1: So I have been name-checking the Red-Green Alliance, and I'm surprised it's not getting more play, because one of the things, the red being communist and green being Islamist, one of the things that the Islamists have done here, and those people are not strictly, by the way, Islamic themselves. A lot of them is just, as you said, young white women and men, a lot of them women, who have just decided that they have to take on the Gaza issue because it represents oppressed versus oppressor. And they have managed to coalesce with the traditional civil rights groups, mostly African Americans, but also the gay groups, right? LGBTQ, I can't even say it, the trans groups, etc. And this is the so-called grievance Big Ten. It's a very canny move politically. You see it here in certain individuals in New York who very cognizantly do it. They all share the same funding streams, etc. And I think that's where all this is coming from. Here's my problem, and I want to ask you, this is a tough question, but I'm going to put you on the spot. Every city in America with a million or more is a blue city. They're all going this way, and I think it's going to continue. I don't see too many of them holding the line. You can run them down. You can name them all. What happens when all of our cities look like this, but yet the rest of the country doesn't, and people continue to vote with their feet and go to Florida, go to South Carolina, go to Texas? I mean, are we setting ourselves up for a civil war here? What do you think it looks like in 10, 15 years?
2: Yeah, so another great question. There's a few different answers. One, to the extent that people leave, that those places will have less representation in Congress, which is good. But to give you a more philosophical answer. I'm sure you're well acquainted with Ayn Rand, and my son's middle name is Rand. And in Ayn Rand's magnificent novel Atlas Shrugged, basically what happens is you have kind of the left start dominating things and start attacking the productive members of society, saying, we want your knowledge, we want your stuff, we're going to tax the bejesus out of you, which is a little different than the Islamic thing. But my point is, things get much worse before they even start getting better. And my mindset is like that, Paul. I think you're right that these cities are, many of them are going to go that way. And I think that it will not get better until, unfortunately, these cities are really suffering. And perhaps we're living in an H.L. Mencken world where he described democracy as the theory that ordinary people know what they want and deserve to get it good and hard.
1: You know what? Mayor Koccia, when he lost an election, said something similar. He said, the people have spoken and they must be punished. And it kind of makes the same point. But I take heart in the fact that I really do believe it is somewhat ephemeral, because it just can't work. And at some point, these towns are going to bottom out. And hopefully they come back, as we saw here in New York in the 70s, 80s, and 90s. But you know what? It's going to be a long time, and we're going to have to suffer through it. Ross, I wish I had all day with you, man. You're my brother from another mother. We think very similarly, but we got to go. We hope you heal up, and thank you for being here.
2: Thanks so much for having me, Paul. We'll talk soon.
1: You got it. Guys, we're going to take a break. Stay with us to the top of the half hour.
0: Filling in for Guy Benson, it's Paul Morrow.

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Surprise, Paul Morrow sitting in for the great Guy Benson, who is MIA today. Don't ask. We don't want to know. Now, Ross Kaminsky, great guest, voice of the Rockies. You can catch him out there on the radio. And he's got a Substack going these days, too. You can find Ross Report. Check it out. I get it, and I steal ideas from it. But, you know, one of the things you got to recognize is that there is a real international component of what's going on with these DSA votes. And you should recognize a couple of things. It's actually bigger than just the Israeli question. That's a big part of it because that works for them. Because, of course, it fits into this very simplistic oppressed oppressor paradigm. And in fact, Israel used to reside on the other side of that when it came to American progressives. Back in the 50s and 60s, Israel was sort of quasi-socialist. They had the kibbutz system, etc. And the feeling among the left here was that they were very much the friendlies. But they looked too successful after a while. They looked too much like Americans. As Ross said, they scanned mostly as white, unless, you know, Sephardic or some of the other, maybe the Somali Jews. There are some North African Jews, if you don't know that. Many of them are in Israel. But for the most part, it looked like America. And so they had to be the oppressors. And then when it came down to the fact that the Palestinians were darker skinned, that's the perfect confluence, and they became the oppressed. It's not a whole lot more complicated than that in how it switched. Stay with us now for the last half hour with Daniel DeMartino on international affairs in Latin America. You're not going to want to miss this.

0: They have done wrong in a cause they deeply believe to be right.
1: I'm getting out of baseball because I don't feel that when I go on the field, I want to give 100%. And the people of America should look at a guy like myself that loves the game of baseball and being on the field and not being able to produce.
2: But it was the unanimous judgment of my advisors that resignation would carry a presumption of guilt sufficient to prevent a defense on the merits. And I'm afraid that what I've been hearing and seeing and reading persuades me that they were right.
0: People have got to know whether or not their president's a crook. Well, I'm not a crook. I've earned everything I've got.
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8: No other player in history of baseball affected how the game was played more than Babe Ruth. He changed the game from an inside game of scratching for one or two runs to a game of power. His career included 714 home runs. He retired from the game and was elected to the first class in the new Baseball Hall of Fame. With all that, the Babe still wished for more.
9: I've had three ambitions in my life. One of them was to hit 700 home runs. The other one was to play 20 years. And the next one was to be in 10 World Series. I succeeded in one last year, making my 10th World Series. And next year gives me the opportunity to play in 20 years. And if I had 46 home runs, I'll have my 700 home runs, and I'll sure be satisfied with everything.
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1: Guys, Paul Morrow, sitting in for the great Guy Benson. And we have now upcoming a guest who knows more about Latin America than most of the commentators out there combined. Why? Because he grew up in Venezuela and saw firsthand the deterioration of that great nation. Now, I've been to Venezuela back in the day, all right, when I was still working. And I got to tell you, that's a country that really has promise. They got beaches. They got, it's a little bit like America. You got everything. Smaller, obviously, but they got beaches, mountains, beautiful terrain, great people. They got some really cool cities. They got fishing villages. They got oceanfront. Forget about it. And yet, the place is consistently a basket case.

0: It's because of their leadership. It's because of their strong arm leadership. And so there's a reason why I went into a little bit of international relations with Ross Kaminsky, because I wanted to demonstrate that the DSA, it's not just Israel, America, it's no borders anywhere, because that's what communism is. That's what communists want. They want the dictatorship of the proletariat globally. It's about classes. It's not about nations. People don't understand that. This is why you'll get people like Maldani rooting against Team USA in the World Cup. Are you kidding me? The nation that took his family in. It's because they don't want nations done. The last thing they want is a powerful nation like a hyperpower, as it's called, America. So that's why I think Daniel DiMartino was such an important voice. He worked with an exile group bringing these kinds of issues to the fore. Every chance I get, I try to talk to the guy. You've seen him on the network. Terrific guest. So let's get him in. Daniel, welcome to the big show, pal.
1: Thank you for having me, Paul.
0: So listen, man, I have to ask you this. First of all, Venezuela now, of all things to happen, here it is, maybe making some progress, and we can talk about whether that's going as we would like it to be. And then, boom, fate, as the old saying goes, man plans, God laughs. You know, we have this terrible earthquake. What is the death toll up to from what you've heard? How is it going down there in terms of helping these people out and American assistance and sending down supplies? Are they getting to the people? Those kinds of the questions that a lot of Americans have. What are you hearing?
1: Yeah. So you're right. It is truly kind of like the drop that spilled the glass in this case. It's just really heartbreaking, right? Especially after we were having hope in Venezuela, suddenly there's the most deadly earthquake in Venezuelan history, a natural disaster. So the official death toll is too low to be true.
0: Right.
1: We know that the U.S. Geological Survey estimated that deaths were likely going to be between 10,000 and 100,000.
0: Right.
1: I don't think it's going to get to 100,000, but I certainly think it's over 10. That is because the number of buildings damaged is estimated at 58,000 buildings, most of which just fell apart. So, you know, even if it's just one person per building, you know, that's already over 50K.
0: Right.
1: So clearly we're talking in the tens of thousands. There's a shortage of places to bury people right now. It's extremely heartbreaking.
0: Wow.
1: And so they're having to send body bags to Venezuela from other countries.
0: Wow.
1: Because the bodies are decomposing in the sidewalks and are about to explode.
0: Wow.
1: That's the visual image for people to have. Also, people need to understand that the Venezuelan regime totally didn't respond, essentially. Venezuelans were left to their own hands to rescue people, and thanks to the help of foreign countries, especially the U.S., that sent rescue teams, especially Israel, Mexico sent amazing rescue teams to Argentina, so many countries, even Syria sent rescue teams, okay?
0: Mm.
1: And those people have been helping, and those people have been helping tremendously, and Venezuelans have had incredible resilience, but Venezuelans right now are at a boiling point of really hatred towards the regime,
0: right?
1: Because you saw the police stand right next to the ruins of the buildings while people were looking for their family members, and all they did was either stand there holding a gun without helping, or they actively hindered the effort by stopping the aid or even robbing the earthquake victims.
0: Yeah, this is the Hamas model, which is you send aids. This is why, you know, just throwing money at something doesn't work. I go back all the way as before your time, kid, but in the 80s, Live Aid. And it was this big, big concert. All the pop stars came out. Everybody, I donated money. Everybody I knew donated money. They raised what would have been in today's money billions for Ethiopian famine. And when they ultimately did the examination of it, none of the money got to where it was supposed to get. It was all stolen by the oligarchs. And that is always the risk in these things when the aid NGOs step up. They're so corrupt when you have to rely on the people on the ground. And my understanding is that the only aid right now that's working is because America has such a strong presence there, thanks to body snatching Maduro and putting in Delcy as the one who's running things. She's beholden to us that the Americans have been able to force some of the aid to get out there. But the bottom line is the regime that's still in place is stealing a lot of it for their own benefit, their own. And you and I both know what's going to happen. There's going to be a black market now.
1: So I understand that. But so that they're not sending cash to the government. Nobody's sending cash to the government.
0: No, they're sending supplies, yeah.
1: So they're sending supplies. A lot of this is being really well managed, I'll say. I have to give credit for this because it's especially Samaritan's Purse, Catholic Relief Services, even local Venezuelan groups and others have been able to set up hospitals, give things out. It's what other Venezuelans are giving from inside Venezuela, transporting it within the country, not foreigners from abroad, that the regime is interfering with and even stealing.
0: Wow. You know, I mean, the idea that at this point they would be doing this kind of nonsense. And then what happens, which is what Hamas does, is ultimately they barter or sell it back to the population. And so what it really argues is that if you're not an NGO backed by a nation state that's got some power, as in us, because we're the only ones that really can do it, then, you know, this stuff is fair game to be stolen and stored someplace. So let me ask you this. Is America pre-earthquake now? Because we're going to have to do that now, right? Pre and post-earthquake. Is America pre-earthquake? Were we moving quickly enough to stand Venezuela up in a way that holds promise for the Venezuelan people post-Maduro?
1: The truth is, I don't know, Paul, because, you know, the plan really isn't public. We just know that the Secretary of State has three phases, and obviously everybody agrees with that. Everybody wants recovery. Everybody wants the country to be stable, and everybody wants a transition to democracy, except the regime, of course.
0: Right.
1: But there is no timeline. And so I think that that is really the thing that is missing. That if the Trump administration announced, everybody would stay calm. Now, of course, I understand that maybe they don't because they don't want to undermine it with the regime. But it feels sometimes like the regime is undermining the plan, that the regime is happy about the earthquake. And they're trying to use this as an opportunity to remain in power for longer.
0: What a disaster. I mean, let me ask you this. Are you still you're an economist by trade, right?
1: Yes.
0: All right. So I have a theory, and I want to test it out on you here. And it comes from our latest complications with Iran. And let's actually deal with the Iran issue first. Is there a feeling in Venezuela that America has taken its eye off this hemisphere and places like Venezuela because of pivoting to Iran?
1: That was certainly a feeling until recently, yes, but not after the earthquake. I think America showed that it's still focusing on Venezuela very much.
0: All right, I'm glad to hear that because I actually started tweeting that immediately, that, you know, look, we got to help people down in Venezuela here, the American...
1: No, the help has been amazing.
0: Has to be there.
1: I will say, though, that there is a feeling inside Venezuela right now after statements by the U.S. rep there, John Barrett, that they are just way too cozy with the Delcy regime. Because not necessarily because, of course, they're still in power, but rather because they're literally praising their disaster response and saying it's been transparent and good, when in reality it just hasn't. That's just outright false. Like, you don't have to lie to us, you know?
0: Yeah, and the thing is, in this day and age, you know, Musk put the Starlinks up over Venezuela, and the truth's going to get out.
1: That's right. And that's great, by the way. We also have to really praise Elon Musk with Starlink, because thanks to that, Paul, a lot of victims that were trapped inside the building were able to connect to the internet from the rubble of the disaster, and they were found and saved. Like, Elon Musk saved lives directly with that.
0: Well, this guy is one of the most significant transformative human beings in modern age, right? In the modern age, this guy. And you know what? He's young. Guys, what is he, in his 40s? This guy, forget about where he's going to end up. Now, here's where I was going with this. I feel like a lot of America, and you're an American now, whether you like it or not, you're here. The American, and maybe you're going to go back to Venezuela. I wouldn't be surprised someday if I find out you're the president down there. Now, you know, and if that's the case, you know, I'm always available to, you know, run all the police departments down there, all right? So, you know, remember my name. In all seriousness, though, you know, I feel like Americans are tired of foreign interventions, particularly in the Middle East. All right. I'm not saying we pull back, forget our allies there, forget Israel, forget our Gulf allies. No, you're going to stay engaged. But I feel like, you know, we keep hearing pivot to Asia, pivot to Asia. I feel like the pivot should be more to this hemisphere. And you're seeing the shift to the right and to common sense. USAID pulls back because of the Trump administration. And all of a sudden, you're seeing all these elections going to the right. I understand Brazil is still out there. I understand Mexico is still out there. I understand Nicaragua is out there. But pretty much everybody else is shifting towards a common sense right and a rapprochement with America and tying themselves to the American ideal and ideas. Is it time, in light of the fact that, look at the nations that are going well into the oil business here. We know Venezuela, and I know it's not the light sweet crude mostly, but we got to refine it. But we'll do that. We got, businesses there. Chevron's got the license. You got Suriname discovering oil. You got Argentina coming to the floor. Guyana. I could go on, right? Mexico's even got oil. So you got all of this stuff emerging. Why are we screwing around with the Straits of Hormuz? Let the rest of the world worry about that. We got it all right here. What do you think about the idea of almost like an American, as in South America, Central American, OPEC, and more of an economic construct in our own hemisphere, building on the Monroe Doctrine, the Roosevelt Corollary, yada, yada, yada. Am I talking out my ear?
1: Well, you know that President Bush tried to do that, George W.
0: I know, and he went down to Colombia. I was there with Uribe.
1: And Hugo Chavez was who stopped it.
0: Yeah, exactly.
1: And so, obviously, I support that. I think that there, you know, I wish that the entire continent, from Canada all the way to Argentina, was ruled by free countries, and all of these countries could be allies, and there could be free trade between all of them. I think it would be very useful. I think you could get out of the, you know, religious and historical troubles of the old world, right, that exist there and don't in the new world. And I think that that's something that really unites the countries in the Americas.
0: Can we see Cuba come around at some point? What are we going to do with Cuba?
1: I don't know. I think that, you know, Secretary Rubio was very right to do what he did today, which is he sanctioned the Cuban Institute for quote unquote peace, which is actually an evil lobbying group that tries to brainwash Americans into supporting the Cuban regime, finances a host of bad activities, and also violates sanctions, launders money for the Cuban regime and cronies. And so they're deporting one man and his family that was working for them. I'm of the belief that these criminals shouldn't be deported, but instead arrested. So that's a different thing.
0: Well, it's interesting. You know, sometimes they just take that route. You know, he'll probably be, if next time they do a boat lift, he'll probably end up back here. But people don't realize that Cuba is actually a RICO. All right, that Gesa Corporation is a criminal organization. The Fidel Castro, successors run the place, rip the place off, make every dime. When that falls, and I do think it'll fall during the Trump administration, it's going to be the best shot that we've had. People are going to see how bad it is.
1: Because that's going to really create a legacy for President Trump. I mean,
0: yeah.
1: If Cuba becomes a free country, if Venezuela becomes a free country, and I don't mean that, you know, these people remain in power, but that there is a change in who's in power, that's what he's going to be remembered for. If there is no change in the people who rule those countries, he's not going to be remembered for any of it at all.
0: There's no reason, with the resources we have in this hemisphere, food, fuel, everything, we got to jerk around with some of these places around the globe that'll never be stable and never get their act together. I think you're right. I think if Trump accomplishes that, it's going to be the greatest legacy he could have. And from where I sit, it solves so many problems. Daniel, we got to go. I always love checking in with you. Folks, listen to me if you haven't heard it before. The greatest transformations of the Trump administration and foreign policy. Yeah, the Abraham Accords are a possibility, but in the Mideast, they never miss an opportunity to miss an opportunity. Latin America is where our future should lie, in my opinion, and I think that the Trump administration agrees. This hemisphere is where it's happening. Daniel, we always appreciate you and hope we talk again soon.
1: Thank you, Paul.
0: All right, buddy. Folks, we're going to be right back for the end of our second hour. Stay with us. Paul Morrow on the Guy Benson Show.
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0: A little Tears for Fears there. Guy plays better music than Fela, by the way. Fela's music is a trouble.
1: That is very controversial.
0: I got to talk to Fela about some of his music choices, I got to tell you. This is stuff he must have played in his cab back in the day. He's going to end up driving a cab again if he keeps that
1: Jimmy
0: up.
1: Drove a cab? Fela? I never heard about this.
0: I'm not going to comment on that. Let me do the show, please, if you don't mind. This is not comfortable when the producer actually is more entertaining than the host. So let me end this hour before we go into our final hour with the great Jonathan Turley, who you're going to want to stick around and hear, because he's going to tease out all these momentous decisions that we got yesterday and the day before relative to SCOTUS. Look, folks, the world is getting smaller, all right? The travel that's coming online, when I was a kid, you get on a plane, that was a big deal. Now people jump on a plane, $49, you're in a different hemisphere, all right? Somebody's cheap airlines. It's a very different place. The communications are instantaneous. I mean, again, when I was a kid, if you made a long-distance phone call for some reason, your parents said to you, keep it short, because it was expensive. Now it's free on the phone, on a mobile phone, using an app. My point is, this stuff about our interrelatedness matters. And at some point, America, in my opinion, does have to step up and recognize something. We can't police the world. We do need allies. There's no reason to alienate all of Europe. We shouldn't do that. But that said, I don't want to be their protector forever as well. When it comes to Asia, of course we need allies there. But is it really our job to make sure China behaves on everything? I don't know. Maybe it is. Maybe we're so tied to them. But whose fault is that? As I said earlier, it's our own because we shipped our industrial base there. I think the great Teddy Roosevelt, to invoke him, because that's where Donald Trump is today, initiating that new library, had it right. This hemisphere has it all. The Roosevelt Corollary, 1902. Look that up, a continuation of the Monroe Doctrine. I'm Paul Morrow. Stick with us for the last hour and the great Jonathan Turley. We'll be right back.
2: 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I've been surfing here since I was a kid. Now, seeing my grandson out on the water, it means everything to me. Watching him and taking in the blue waves, the sea breeze, the blurry horizon.
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7: 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And the people of America should look at a guy like myself that loves the game of baseball and being on the field and not being able to produce.
8: 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And I'm afraid that what I've been hearing and seeing and reading persuades me that they were right.
6: People have got to know whether or not their president's a crook. Well, I'm not a crook. I've earned everything I've got.
9: News as it happens. 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
11: Fireworks in the sky and political fireworks from the president. I'm Carmen Roberts, Fox News.
12: No people have done more good, shown more courage, made more progress, righted more injustice, or achieved more greatness than you. the American people.
11: At America's 250th birthday celebration in the nation's capital last night, President Trump praised the nation as a crowning achievement in human history.
12: The most extraordinary, most exceptional, most incredible nation ever to exist on the face of the earth.
11: And in the storm-delayed speech, he honored veterans, but he also took aim at political opponents that he called communists. Anger against the U.S. on full display in Iran, though. Crowds at the funeral of the Ayatollah have been chanting death to America. U.S. and Iran talks are on pause for the funeral. Regardless of that, Israeli Prime Minister Benjamin Netanyahu tells Fox News.
5: Deal or no deal, as long as I'm prime minister, Iran will not have nuclear weapons.
11: This as the war claims another life of another U.S. service member. The U.S. Navy called off the search today for one of five service members who were aboard an MH-60S helicopter that went down in the Arabian Sea. The other four were rescued. No name on the missing servicemen. Great news for the U.S. men's soccer team for Monday night's game as President Trump intervenes on behalf of American star forward Florian Balgoran and gets his red car suspension lifted.
13: FIFA announced that its judicial body was suspending the ban, something it also did with Portugal's Cristiano Ronaldo at the start of the World Cup. President Trump posting about it on Truth Social, thanking FIFA for, quote, doing what was right and reversing a great injustice. Greg Thompson, Fox News.
11: The U.S. takes on Belgium Monday night at 8 p.m. Eastern. Meantime, tonight's game between England and Mexico is delayed by an hour because of rough weather in Mexico City. 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
1: So welcome back to the Guy Benson Show as we cut our last hour here on the week leading up to the 250th anniversary of America. It's obviously a big, big week here in New York. And apropos of that, we have a great guest, a perfect guest for that. As America reassesses where it stands on so many fundamental issues, and just personally, somebody who I see around the building sometime here at Fox, but I always wanted to talk to more in depth. So, Counselor Jonathan Turley, welcome to the Guy Benson Show, sir.
2: Thank you so much. Great to talk to you, my friend.
1: So, listen, not that, you've had anything to talk about over the last couple of days, but I'm going to run down in chronological order here a couple of these decisions that, you know, obviously everybody's up in arms about. But, you know, look, I think you and I are on the same page here in saying that, you know, reasonable minds can disagree, but the court got a lot right here. Let's run down first, as they came out, real quick, the geofence decision, what does it mean, and why do you think it was correct?
2: Well, you know, the court has struggled with technology in the Fourth Amendment cases for many decades. In fact, you know, there's always been this race between technology and privacy is lost as technology advances. In some cases, in spectacular fashion, you know, the court used to have doctrines like the trespass doctrine, where technology allowed surveillance without trespass. So the court had to adjust. So this is another example of technology that the court is looking at and saying, whoa, this could really eviscerate the Fourth Amendment. You know, that you have these companies being asked for basically tracking information about individuals, unknown individuals in an area. And the court said, you know, that's going too far. We need some type of protection. Now, people need to keep in mind that a warrant is not a insurmountable challenge. Most warrants are approved. The vast majority are approved. Just that you have to show probable cause. You can't go on a fishing expedition.
1: Right. And, you know, look, this grew out of a lot of us saw this coming, not to get too lawyerly, but there was that Jones decision relative to putting a GPS on a car. And the court agreed a warrant was necessary there. And so, look, it was no big surprise. And I think even a lot of law enforcement agrees with it. There is the issue of whether you can, and I suspect now it's off the table, you can throw a geofence around an area as opposed to a specific person. Let me give you, for the audience, where this devolves to on the ground. You're trying to secure Times Square on New Year's Eve. You're worried about the fact that maybe there's somebody in there communicating by various means, and you're looking for words like bomb, jihad, detonation. You're going to need a warrant for that going forward, I guess, but is that not going to be an awfully difficult thing to get in front of a judge?
2: Yeah, it does make it a real challenge. And as you know from your own distinguished law enforcement career, law enforcement is not, you know, trying to deprive people of privacy, but they are also trying to find these bad guys, hopefully before they hurt someone. And the courts understand that, and they want to try to accommodate. And so we're going to have to see how this sort of plays out. It's easier to put sort of a geofence with a specific individual in mind to track that individual. To the extent that you're seeking information related to that individual, there might be some room at the elbows. It's going to be worked out as we go forward. But what the court is saying is that they can't allow the government just to sort of do a blanket search for whoever who was moving and about in a given area without something more. And I think that what we're going to see, as you note, we're going to see sort of the courts trying to calibrate this for more reasonable efforts.
1: This is what, you know, law generally, the saying is that it's 10 years behind the tech. And that's kind of true here as well. For the audience, you know, you want to think about it in real prosaic terms. The Guthrie case, one of the things you would do is geofence where she had been and see if an active phone was in there. You're not looking for a specific person. You're looking for a specific area. But as Jonathan points out, you can get that paper. Don't be lazy. Get the DA or the AUSA to write it. Get in front of the judge and you're likely going to get it. And if you don't, well, then you shouldn't have got it. You didn't write it up well, etc. Okay, let's move on. We got a lot of stuff to to cover. Let's stay with the first day's decisions. We have the two decisions that seem to expand presidential power. One, I think, certainly does, of course, which is the FTC ruling, excuse me. But the firing of Lisa Cook initially was perceived as a loss. All right. Wow. He can't fire a member of the Fed. What's going on here? I mean, isn't that something the execs should be able to do? But it's actually more nuanced than that. Can you tease that out for the audience?
2: You're absolutely correct on that one. The decision on Cook was largely procedural. You know, Cook found out about her termination from a posting on social media by the president, which posted a letter that was itself rather general. And what the court said was, look, that's not enough. And you may still be able to fire her, but there are some basic requirements when you have to show cause. And this really didn't show any cause. This was just basically posting and saying, you're fired.
1: You're done. Hit the bricks.
2: Old. Yeah. It was like his old show. And they're saying, nah, that makes for good reality TV, and it makes it really bad for this type of governmental change. So that one's very limited and fact-specific, and people, I think, overplayed it, as you noted, Paul.
1: Yeah, but the FTC ruling is a big move, is it not?
2: Yes, and that is huge. And, you know, many people doubted that Humphrey's executor, which is this underlying case, would ever be overturned. Now, most people don't know what Humphrey's executor is, but it is a foundational case that limited presidents in their ability to remove people in the executive branch and so-called independent commissions. Ever since it came down over 90 years ago, presidents have opposed it. Many scholars and judges have said, where does this come from? Now, some of us actually like the idea of independent commissions, but that's not the issue. The issue is, where in the Constitution does it say that Congress can create this hybrid creature that's a little legislative and a little executive? It's just not there. And what the court said was, yeah, this has been around a long time, and yeah, it has been very important, but that still doesn't mean that it is a valid constitutional interpretation. And they said, we just don't see it. We don't see in the Constitution where this authority comes from.
1: People don't recognize sometimes that the Supreme Court has constraints. And what are those constraints? It's called the Constitution. And it's not just that they're going to do what they think their party wants them to do or whoever appointed them wants them to do. The idea is to look, if you are a textualist, which I think is coming back involved, you know, as a free, you know, full disclosure, I'm a member of the Federalist Society as an attorney. You know, you want to, you know, there's an old saying I remember from law school, and it's where there's always this argument of who has the best constitution. I remember Ginsburg saying the best constitution actually is South Africa. It caused a big hullabaloo, and I think rightly so. But that said, you know what? Maybe the constitution isn't perfect. Maybe our system isn't perfect. But you know what? Having a constitution is better than not having one. At least you got something to look to. And then you have a guiding document that was written by brilliant people and amended, and we can amend it as time goes on. And that was another part of their brilliance, is that you can update it. Let's move on. Campaign finance, I'm going to, you know, look, it cuts both ways. It was win for GOP. I don't think anybody in the audience really wants us to tease that out. Let's get to the ones that really matter. The trans issue, they pinned it to danger. That is to say, women being potentially injured by men in sports. I think that just came down to a common sense argument. It doesn't take it off the table everywhere. It just punted it back to the states, very much like Roe v. Wade. So, you know, states, if you care that much, you got to either step up or continue with whatever you're doing. Individual states, California allows men and women sports. If that's what the voters want there, that's what it is. You don't want it, you got to change it at the state level, get to the ballot box. More on that with Jonathan Turley here on The Guy Benson Show. I am Paul Morrow.
0: A fresh perspective on the topics of the day. It's Guy Benson.
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6: It came about by not having a family, by being born without a father. 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
7: The district attorney's office and I personally and the Los Angeles Police Department are all exceedingly happy with this verdict. 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
11: 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News as it happens. 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
12: Gore Vidal is best known as an American novelist and known as one of the most prominent liberal public intellectuals of the 20th century. Here is Vidal in the early 60s on the political state of art in the U.S.
13: You're born into a society and you are shaped by it, whether you know it or not, whether you like it or not. Each of us is born into a prison of received opinion, of superstition, and of prejudices. Now, one of the functions of art is to try and define the prison. A, the artist must know he's in it, and many of them don't, and those are the bad artists. They just take it for granted. This is the way things are. They don't know that there are worlds, as Shakespeare said, there is a world elsewhere. They don't see anything past these bars. The prison is going to break you eventually, but you can at least get a look out. And it's the look out that is art.
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14: 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Medicaid recipients will have new work requirements under a bill passed by Congress last year, with Nebraska recently becoming the first state to put new rules in place. The rules will apply to those enrolled in Medicare under an expansion that allows more low and middle income earners to qualify for it. In Nebraska, that's about 70,000 people out of a total of nearly 350,000 Medicaid recipients in the state. Under the new requirements, enrollees ages 19 to 64 have to show they're working or performing community service for at least 80 hours a month, or that they're in school or an apprenticeship at least part-time. There are exemptions, including for people with certain medical issues, pregnant women, and caregivers of disabled people. And Nebraska will review eligibility every 6 months. 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I'm Lisa Brady, Fox News.

0: to the Guy Benson Show. It is Paul Morrow sitting in for the great guy, and we are still here with another great guy, Jonathan Turley, counselor at large. We got to go to the birthright citizenship thing. Now, look, feelings very high on this one. Reasonable minds, again, can disagree on this. I want to pin you down on the legislative intent, because the argument on the right has been, this is not what the 14th Amendment was intended to do. It was intended to address a disparity in slavery. I heard the point made yesterday that American Indian children, Native Americans, did not even have the guaranteed vote for a number of years under this. How is it that it's been extended? Why is it reasonable for the court to rule as they did?
1: Well, you know, Paul, this came up, as you know, in the oral argument when Solicitor General Sauer said, look, much has changed since this was written. We have the birth tourism, which is a $1 billion industry. 10% of births in a given year are now to undocumented persons. But Chief Justice Roberts responded, said, yeah, times change, but the Constitution remains the same. And that's a valid argument. The key for the court is what it was not deciding. It was not deciding whether birthright citizenship is a good idea. And I think on that one, frankly, the answer is clear. It's a perfectly horrendous idea. That's why most countries have rejected it. Countries that used to have it rescinded it.
0: Right.
1: We are a ship of fools to embrace birthright citizenship. And people are using us as a virtual source of mockery. You've got these companies sending people over quickly to give birth, create citizenship in their offspring, and then head back to China or other places. So I don't think there's a lot. If you had a vote on the court as to whether birthright citizenship is a good practice, I expect you'd have a very strong majority. But what Chief Justice Roberts and Barrett said with the liberal justices is that we have, as an institution, long said that the 14th Amendment included birthright citizenship. Reading the text of subject to the jurisdiction thereof, which is the key language
0: right,
1: here,
0: right.
1: They said that's clearly to mean that you're subject as being in this country. And they went through a great deal of analysis as why they believe that. Now, on the other side, there are equally compelling arguments. Clarence Thomas gave a wonderful dissent. So did Alito. And, you know, they said, look, you know, this was about extending citizenship and protecting the rights of citizenship for freed slaves. No one imagined anything like this. And they said, you know, this is largely the creation of the court. And they mentioned this case that the court turned on and said, look, that case that happened so many years ago involved people who were lawfully. And so the court made a mistake. They should have been more narrow when they first started to deal with this issue. Now, all of that is compelling on both sides. And what you've said, what I've said, is that people need to separate themselves a bit from the personalities here. There's been a lot of anger with regard to Barrett because she voted against the president in this case, and also she authored the opinion on counting ballots after Election Day.
0: Right.
1: The fact is, Barrett is a conservative jurist. She often, and more often, votes with the president in conservative values. She's also an independent thinker. And, you know, the president, when he appointed his three nominees, said he wanted independent, principled nominees. He got them. I mean, the thing about it, I know he is really sort of slapped back at Gorsuch and Barrett, who have occasionally voted with the left of the court. His three justices were magnificent. They will go down as some of his most important parts of his legacy. Those three justices are brilliant jurists who have deepened the intellectual concept of this court. Now, that also means that occasionally they disagree with the president on major cases. But he should take great pride in his quality. I've been very critical of the nominee of President Biden, Justice Jackson.
0: Right.
1: You know, that is the point of comparison. You know, Jackson recently said that she didn't like having to look at history to figure out the original meaning of the Constitution, that it's basically easier just to solve problems and deal with whatever contemporary issues there are. That is a very different philosophy from the the justices that President Trump appointed. So, yes, they disagreed with him, but they remain conservative jurists, and they have a very impressive list of cases to show that.
0: So, you know, look, this is one of those things that really, if you were watching it closely, was not much of a surprise, including to the president who pushed the issue. To me, it's a victory in a way. First of all, it was closer than anybody expected. But secondly, you know, he got the issue on the table. And now along with the SAVE Act, which is one of the other ways that you can try to fight back against this stuff, now you got to get law enforcement and Congress moving. Congress would be better, but as you and I both know, getting Congress to move in unison here is like, you know, tantamount to flying to Jupiter. But if you can get law enforcement making the kind of cases against birth tourism here, which apparently have not been a priority, you're going to get a lot of support nationwide. These are baby mills. They house them in these warehouses, these safe houses, primarily in California, but also down south. They have a lot of them coming in from the Caribbean basin. And you could, they're RICO cases. You can make those cases because it's just illegality organized by somebody who runs the location. There are at least conspiracy cases, but would be better, would it not? And this is where I want to take you. Would it not be better to have a statute on point relative to birth tourism? Do you see anything like that coming, or is there a better workaround here that we can do to enforce that I'm not seeing?
1: I do think that's coming. I think Speaker Johnson indicated that that's what they want to do. There are a couple of different bills on the Hill. And the interesting thing about that type of legislation is that it will likely be challenged, but that'll bring it back before the Supreme Court. Right. They fell one vote short. And, you know, Justice Thomas in his dissent said, I don't believe that this ruling today will be able to withstand the test of history.
0: Yeah, yeah.
1: Now, some people noted that it doesn't have to stand the test of a year if the court changes, particularly if there is a new Republican president and we have the addition of one more conservative. They only lost by one vote. Kavanaugh would have voted to strike down the executive order, but he said that he agrees that birthright citizenship is not in the 14th Amendment. So they are literally one vote short of that. So legislation would give them another chance to get to the court in the short term. Now, the ultimate solution is the 28th Amendment.
0: Yeah.
1: To actually ban birthright citizenship. Other countries have done that. Countries that did what we did and realized it's an incredibly moronic practice, and they got rid of it. Now, polls currently show that people, when asked, generally support birthright citizenship, but we've never had a national debate on it. This is a debate that has been confined to the courts. Now the courts are out of it, largely, and it's up to the country. So perhaps we should have that debate.
0: Well, I think we'll have that debate, and I think that's why it's important that the president fronted the issue. But I do think that in getting down to the voting public, it's going to get skewed by the media and the Democrats. And you and I both know how you ask the question is how people perceive what is just. And look, if we had a crystal ball and these people could look into it and see what's really happening with this, that is, recently as 2 years ago, you had 1 in 10 births in America being foreign born, then, you know, people would likely say, okay, this is no good. But you know what? I have no faith that we're going to get an amendment. What I'm thinking is a criminal statute, law enforcement, the SAVE Act. Okay, look, we got to take a quick break, but we're going to hang on to you, whether you like it or not, because we want to talk to you about your book, man. So, folks, stick with us. We got Jonathan Turley, counselor extraordinaire, constitutional attorney. You see him on the network all the time, and we want to talk to him about this great new book he has out. Stick with us.

0: Mornings on 10.
1: The Department of War has designated Anthropic as a supply chain risk. This means defense vendors and contractors have to show that they don't use Anthropic's models in their work with the Pentagon. Anthropic is the first American company to be publicly named a supply chain risk. Fox Business spoke to a member of Anthropic's National Security Council, and he stressed that the move is not only unprecedented, but that their position is being misunderstood. Here is Josh Hodges.
2: We got one of the top three American AI companies being penalized in an extreme fashion for raising concern over future capabilities and impacts that could have on warfighters as well as sort of general population.
1: In a memo, Anthropic CEO Dario Amodei said they have been having productive conversations with the Department of War about, quote, ways we could serve the department. The Undersecretary of War

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3: The student now goes to college to proclaim rather than to learn. The lessons of the past are ignored and obliterated in a contemporary antagonism known as the generation gap.
4: 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But I'm going through a phase now where I don't want to be in the limelight.
5: Ali comes out to meet Frazier, but Frazier starts to retreat. If Frazier goes back an inch farther, he'll wind up in a ringside seat. Ali swings with the left. Ali swings with the right. Look at the kid carry the fight.
6: Everybody just gathered around, organized. And it was orderly. No kids were out of hand. They just wanted to talk. 2 seconds, throwing tear gas, and the kids were picking up and throwing them back at the cops. And they chased the kids over the hill. The cops were boxing those kids all around them. All of a sudden, cops got trigger happy and shot kids.
2: News as it happened. News as it happens.
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19: Most experts and pundits thought President Harry Truman would be soundly defeated by Thomas Dewey. On November 2nd, 1948, Truman had the last laugh.
20: And Mr. Kelton Barnes and Mr. Harkness were reporting the situation as it then developed. And Mr. Kelton Barnes was saying, well, the president is

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0: filling in for Guy Benson, here's Paul Morrow.
1: So, folks, welcome back. Paul Morrow sitting in for the Guy Benson Show, and you have caught us in the lawyer hour. And this stuff is so important, whether you realize it or not. We're still a nation of laws, and the lawyers have the rule book. So we got to talk about this stuff because it affects your life, whether you realize it or not. But you need good people to interpret it for you, to tell you what it means and where we're going. And we got one of the best here. We got Jonathan Turley on the line. We hung on to him. We chained him to the microphone. So, counselor, tell us about your new book.
2: Well, that's very kind of you. You know, Rage in the Republic is a book about our revolution. Half of the book looks back at what are the unique aspects of the American Revolution, the American Republic. And the other half looks forward as to whether that republic can survive in the 21st century, whether it can survive us. Now, the key about this moment is that we're living in very dangerous times. People are saying that we should trash the Constitution. These are law professors, deans of law school, saying that the Constitution itself is now a threat to the American people. So we're experiencing a crisis of faith at the very moment that we should be celebrating the world's greatest democracy, the oldest, most successful democratic system in history. And the book looks at those issues and looks back at what makes us so unique.

0: unique. Because ours was the first so-called Enlightenment revolution. Right. Enlightenment writers like John Locke had been out for a while, but we came together, and this was fascinated the world, and created the first revolution based on the simple belief that rights that define us as human beings come from God and not just from the government.
1: Right.
0: And that is still a revolutionary concept. And Europeans talked about us like we were a different species. In the book, I talk about this one Frenchman who wrote a popular book in France. And he asked this question. He said, what then is this America? They really wanted to know. They couldn't understand how people who had nothing in common with each other, no real connections to the land, no stratified class or institutions, could come together at one point on the globe and create the world's first Enlightenment revolution. The question I ask in the book is whether we can answer that question today. Who were we then, and who are we now? And if we can answer that question, maybe we don't deserve another 250 years. But there is an answer. It's just that so many of our fellow citizens have forgotten it.
1: It's a lack of education. It's a lack of appreciation of how lucky and unique this whole thing is, the American experiment. I'm going to quote a European to you, a surprising one. Bono, lead singer of U2, whether you like that band or not, saw him say one time, the thing that fascinates me and other Europeans about America is that it's not a country as we know it. It's an idea. And watching an idea play out among 350 million people is really quite something to see, especially when it's so successful. But you know what? They grow up in this country not realizing that we are, in fact, a new thing and a tremendously successful thing. Imperfect, as all governments are. It was Margaret Thatcher said something like, it's the best system out there. Democracy is the worst system out there except for all the others. But we didn't have marbled into us all of the class stuff and the royalty that all of the European nations had to throw off before they could get anywhere near what we were creating and leading on. So let me ask you this. Where is it going? You said the second half of the book talks about how we can continue and where we think it's going. What's our path to success?
0: Well, you know, that is the great challenge, in that we are facing, as I talk in the book, some of the greatest threats and challenges that we have faced as a country. I look at the combination of AI and robotics. I take the most conservative estimates on loss of jobs, and we're looking at a record number of lost jobs. Now, I happen to believe in the free market that we will generate new types of jobs, but it will have to burn off this economy. And during that process, we will have more unemployment than we have seen in many years, perhaps ever, in this country. And that creates real dangers. Now, we happen to be the best suited country to face those dangers. We have a constitution that was built for change.
1: Right.
0: I mean, we've always, as a nation, embraced new technology, new changes. It's part of our character. So we cannot just survive. We can thrive if we keep the system that we have. You know, I was talking about this book in Prague, and there was an EU member who said, you seem very confident about your republic surviving the 21st century, but I'm not sure how you feel about the EU. And I said, I'm really surprised by that, because I thought the book was clear. I don't think the EU will survive. And the reason is that you've destroyed everything I talk about in the book.
1: Right.
0: You've destroyed all those democratic institutions and traditions that we will need. This country has exactly what it takes to succeed. But one of the things I talk about is we have to protect what I call a liberty-enhancing economy. Most people don't know that this is not just the 250th anniversary of our republic. It's also the 250th anniversary of the publication of Adam Smith's Wealth of Nations that came out at the same time.
1: Right.
0: And the founders immediately embraced it. It wasn't a big hit in Europe. It was a big hit here, because the founders saw his economic theory of free markets as the perfect companion to their political theory. They believe you cannot be free unless you're economically free. in the book, what I talk about is we can't be a kept citizenry. We can't go into this century and just have a universal basic income where much of our society is being subsidized by the government. It won't work. We need independent citizens for this republic to work.
1: That is the great tension in this thing, because you hear even people as thoughtful and learned as Elon Musk talk about a universal guaranteed income because of the potential displacement of jobs due to AI. And I'm wondering, as you're talking, if we're not going to that model and AI does take all these information-based jobs off the table, and it already is, undeniably. You see Amazon firing people and other big firms just laying off tens of thousands of people. What's going to replace it? What are they going to be doing? Even as I know we have the ability to innovate, do you see what the lifeline is here?
0: I do. And one of the things I talk about in the book is Milton Friedman, who I had the pleasure of watching at the University of Chicago. And when I was there, he ruined me for life. And, you know, he has his own view of a universal income system that makes people less dependent. One of the things I talk about in the book, and this is where any listeners, we can determine who got dates in high school. Because if you recognize this name, you clearly did not date in high school. And that is, I refer to what I call Guinan jobs. And Guinan was the bartender on the Starship Enterprise. And it used to drive me crazy when I would watch the episodes, and they would be fighting Romulans, and then they'd go to the bar. And Guinan would be standing in front of a replicator, a machine that could make the perfect cocktail over and over again, exactly the same on a molecular level. Mm. And yet they would turn to Guinan and have her make the cocktail. Mm. And the question I ask in the book is why? Obviously, the cocktail itself was only part of the reason they were in what's called 10 Forward, or that bar. The question I ask in the book is, how many jobs are Guinan jobs? Jobs that we want humans to be part of. And there are a lot of them. So what I say in the book is that, look, Congress is going to commit all of the mistakes that it always commits. So they already started. As if she read this book, Elizabeth Warren has already started to do some of the things I talk about in the book. Just recently, she said, I'm going to tax AI and they're going to subsidize dying industries. So we're going to burn billions. We always do.
1: Right.
0: And those jobs aren't coming back. There are going to be fewer taxi drivers. There's going to be fewer radiologists. That's just a fact, Jack. And the fact is that we've never picked winners well. Every time we try to subsidize an industry, we burn billions without effect. The economy is simply too big for us to direct.
1: It's too complex. And we're going to have to make these choices and pivot to the stuff that works. And as you articulate, we better make those decisions now before we burn so many billions. We can actually do that. Professor, I don't mean to cut you off, but my producers here are waving the white flag at me that we're out of time. Before we go, I wanted to make sure I had time to do this, however. This sounds like a fascinating book. And by the way, if you want to send a freebie up to Fox so that we can talk about it on the radio, I'm not going to tell you no. But that said, tell people where they can find your excellent blog. I read your website all the time. Tell people where they can find you on the web, on X, and where they can get the book.
0: Well, thank you. 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It's doing very well, and I appreciate everyone who has purchased it. And I'm also at jonathanturley.org if you want to check out the blog.
1: jonathanturley.org. I rip it off all the time, so it sounds like I know what I'm talking about legally on the air. Counselor, we appreciate you as ever.
0: Thank you, my friend. Great spending time with you.
1: And you. Stay with us. We will be right back with Home Stretch, where I get to make fun of the producers here, especially Christine. She's got it coming. We'll be right back.
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2: Guys, Paul Morrow here, sitting in for the great Guy Benson. And we are in the home stretch where I get to talk to Christine and tell her really what a tragedy she's made of her life. So let's get...
1: You don't even know. I mean, the fact that you're already saying that, and Dylan's down in D.C. Dylan, he doesn't even know the half of it. Paul, I'll just give you one.
2: He gave me a briefing package that you haven't seen. And it's, frankly, I mean, it's shocking.
1: Did he tell you that I woke up at 2 in the morning in Staten Island on Saturday night?
2: Really?
1: I was in Manhattan.
2: Did you know where you were?
1: No.
2: Really? Were you like fully clothed? I mean, like,
1: yes. Thank God. Thank God. But my husband and I were enjoying a night out on the town.
2: Apparently,
1: my daughter's up in Cape Cod with her family, my in-laws, and we get into a cab or an Uber, and we're supposed to go to New Jersey.
2: Your first mistake, but anyway,
1: that's where I live. That's right. Mm-hmm. New Jersey's the best. The best.
2: No comment. Anyway.
1: We wake up and we're in Staten Island. Our Uber driver apparently either got lost or he said something about traffic. And then I started screaming at him. And now I have a really bad Uber rating. So I want to text him and be like, can you please change it? I'm sorry. I just wasn't supposed to be in Staten Island. And so that's where I'm at.
2: Well, when you're not from this hemisphere and you're driving essentially a cab.
1: Yes.
2: Staten Island, New Jersey. What's the diff? I mean, really, not a whole lot of difference.
1: Well, I'll tell you who's not. I'll tell you one thing. Taylor Swift's not getting married in New Jersey or Staten Island.
2: Oh, no, but apparently you think she is because this whole thing is a diversion because you have such great sourcing. You want to come do the show? Let me hear this now. Why is it that Taylor Swift, who, by the way, we've seen the film now of them loading all the gear in for, or at least a concert of some sort, into Madison Square Garden. I walked by yesterday. I did a package with Fox Digital. It's up right now on Fox.com. It's probably literally the greatest reporting, I think, of this century so far. I mean, it's early in the century.
1: Jonathan Turley.
2: No, forget Turley. This is Edward R. Murrow material. You should watch it out. I expect a Pulitzer in the mail quite soon. Why do you think the whole thing is a diversion?
1: Does that make me Katie Couric? I feel like I would definitely be a Katie Couric, a little perky.
2: Yes, you'd be a perfect Katie Couric, except for the fact that she's a little abominable. But that said...
1: Well, Dylan, I think...
3: I don't see anything not lining up here.
2: You don't there, huh?
1: Okay, let me just tell you this before we got to go. I can't see why Taylor Swift would get married in Madison Square Garden. I've been to many a concerts there. It's kind of dreary, and I don't know how much decor you could put in there. It doesn't make any sense. I think this is all just a ruse. Maybe something is going on there, but I'm calling it. I think she's getting married in Rhode Island.
2: Rhode Island?
1: She has a house there.
3: Why?
2: She got a house everywhere.
1: I mean, yes, but she does love Rhode Island. So, by the way, do you watch The Housewives of Rhode Island on Bravo?
2: I'm addicted. I can't watch it. I watch all the Housewives shows.
1: Are you serious?
2: No, of course not.
1: Oh, come on. Oh, my God. You got me.
3: You got me, too.
1: I was so excited to talk to you about it.
2: Housewives shows? Are you kidding me? For the love of God. All right. First of all. Yes, it could be a diversion. She has the money to rent out MSG and trick us all. I will tell you this. From what I understand and the permits that have been filed, et cetera, were she to hold it there, she could. All right. Were she to want to do it, she can do it. Maybe the whole thing is an elaborate ruse. I have heard of another location rumored where she might do it.
1: Okay.
2: I don't want to say
1: it. Oh, come on.
2: Because if 10,000 Swifties descend on this place and tear it apart and she's not there, or if she is there, then they're going to come sue me, Fox, and everybody. And by the way, then I'll give them your name. But I can't say it. The place is on Long Island. I'm going to be that vague. If you want to do a little detective work, you can.
1: I have a guess, but I'll say it off air.
2: Yes, not the Z. So, all right. That is what I've heard. But I will tell you that if this is all a head fake, and the police department deploys all kinds of assets there, she better never step on a sidewalk in this town again, because they're not going to be happy. And, you know, she's going on some kind of a list that I suspect you're well familiar with that is not a good list to be on.
1: Yeah, Guy always accuses me of being on some many databases across the country.
2: I think he's probably right. I think you're on some deep, dark, deep web list of people to avoid in the dead of night. And look, I'm not the one who woke up in Staten Island trying to go to New Jersey.
1: Listen.
2: You did.
1: It wasn't me driving the car. Oh, yeah, it was you.
2: But your guy drives for a living, and he went to the wrong
1: How do you wind state. Up in Staten Island when you're in Manhattan to get to New Jersey? Listen, there's a lot of people out there that are listening that probably have no clue where all these boroughs are and then New Jersey.
2: Let me just say, you're not missing much. All right. That's all I could say. And I'm making friends all over the area.
1: You really
2: Folks, I love New Jersey. I got relatives over there. Don't take it seriously. I'm just doing it because she's from New Jersey. All right, so one strike. And, of course, the Devils play there. Two strikes.
1: Oh, I love the Devils.
2: And, of course, Benson's a Devils fan.
1: Yes.
2: Three strikes. You're out. I rest my case. That's all there is to it. New Jersey, actually, is almost like the sixth borough of New York. That's right. I said it. That's my Mark Levin.
1: Oh, is that your Mark Levin or your Bob Grant?
2: I actually do a great Mark Levin.
1: You know, that's his. That's just Bob Grant, right?
2: Yeah, his Bob Grant. Right. Cut 12. Go.
1: Mr. Producer.
2: Mr. Producer. This guy is a statist and a loser. That's right, I said it. All right, how much more time we have of this
1: tragedy? I think we should go before I get myself in big trouble. Yeah.
2: Benson does this every day, does he, huh?
1: Oh, every day.
2: That explains that slight wince that he has. All right, guys, listen, that's going to do it for us for today's show, right? We're doing an outro here. This is Paul Morrow sitting in for Guy Benson. First of all, I want to thank Guy for letting me sit in his seat, big seat to fill. Always fun. My thanks to the producer, not so much the one I was just talking to, but tune in tomorrow for when we get Tom Shalhoub sitting in this seat, another person taking advantage of the fact that Guy is gallivanting around town wherever he is. We are the Guy Benson Show. All of you, enjoy the 4th. I won't have the chance to wish that for you again. So be safe that day. And just remember, 250th birthday of the greatest nation in human history. Don't forget it. I'm Paul Morgan.
1: And now I have a really bad Uber rating. So I want to text him and be like, can you please change it? I'm sorry. I just wasn't supposed to be in Staten Island.
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9: Attending NATO, I'm Deborah Valentine, Fox News. President Trump travels to Turkey on Monday for the NATO summit. The meeting comes as the president says the relationship between the U.S. and NATO allies is not reciprocal.
10: Ahead of the summit, the White House says that it's looking to what it calls a posture review of shifting the burden of Europe's defense to Europe. Britain's ambassador to the U.S. appeared on Fox saying that that's a message that the U.K. accepts.
11: The outgoing British Prime Minister announced a huge rise in our defense spending. It adds up to 393 billion US over the next 4 to 5 years.
10: President Trump will meet with Ukrainian President Volodymyr Zelensky at the summit. A senior U.S. official says the discussions will center on the urgency to end the war and that the president will likely also follow up with Russian President Vladimir Putin as well.
9: Fox's Alex Hogan reporting. As Iran holds a days-long funeral for its former supreme leader Ayatollah Ali Khamenei, killed in a U.S.-Israeli airstrike, President Trump, during his America 250 speech, touts the rebuilding of the U.S. military. Fox's Trey Yanks reports from Tel Aviv.
8: As President Trump addressed the nation, talking about the U.S. military and the work of U.S. forces during Operation Epic Fury.
12: We've had tremendous success. You look at Venezuela, you look at Iran, we wiped it out, wiped out their military.
8: The president's remarks come as indirect talks between the United States and Iran move forward. The ceasefire between these two countries remains in place as regional leaders have expressed the importance of continuing the Memorandum of Understanding. Despite the diplomatic progress, the funeral for Iran's late supreme leader, the Ayatollah Khamenei, has been a large display of Iranian propaganda as delegations from around the world traveled to Tehran to participate. The funeral will continue until July 9th with millions of Iranians participating.
9: Iran's new supreme leader has not made a public appearance during the six-day funeral for his late father. 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
1: Oh, girl, it is so hot in New York City. They're advising people to pee indoors. Never seen that before. Some blame it on climate change. Others attribute it to all of the cash these Democratic socialists are getting ready to burn through, not just in my home state, but all across the country. Big Wednesday episode of Fox Across America coming your way as we get ready for the opening shots in the America 250 radio celebration. The president off to Mount Rushmore and the Teddy Roosevelt Library out there in the Dakotas. We'll keep you up to date on that. It is the maiden voyage on the new Air Force One. And when he lands, there'll be a speech.
2: You're about to hear the greatest speech you've ever heard.
1: I don't doubt it. But long before our 45th and 47th president takes to the microphone, we're going to have a good old fashioned you and me time. 888-788-9910. Today is our America 250 barbecue on the radio. So I'm bringing by some of my favorite Americans anywhere in the world. I'm talking about the Motor City Madman, Ted Nugent, the guy who wrote Stranglehold. He's going to be joining us today to raise a few glasses to America. Funny thing about Ted Nugent, if you listen to him live at Ted Quarters, Ted Nugent does not drink.
3: Come on, don't bullshit me.
1: He actually doesn't. Like, he's everything you get out of Ted Nugent, that whirling dervish of brilliance. It is all sober. Kennedy, on the other hand, she is here. She does drink. And fortunately, she doesn't have as much drink money as she used to, because we just ushered in an era of socialism here in New York City.
4: Thanks, big government weenuses.
1: But either way you slice it, we're getting ready to celebrate America pretty hardcore today. So 888-788-9910, you know the rule. You could be a Republican on the show, you could be a Democrat, you could be an independent, you could be a libertarian, you could be a member of the Whig Party. Nobody cares. Just do not, under any circumstances, choose to be a Happy Wednesday, and welcome back to me, okay? You know what I'm saying? I was out and about, a man about town, doing things and stuff like that.
2: Jim, you got to get off the damn couch.
1: I was not on the damn couch. If you don't see me on the radio, okay, it's because I'm just doing something else for Fox. I was down in Palm Beach taping Sean Hannity's podcast. Hang out with Sean Hannity. That's going to drop any minute now. I'll let you know where to go get it. We had a phenomenal hang. Hannity studio, very fancy. You realize, you know, when you go over somebody's house, you know, when you were a kid and you realize you're poor, you didn't know it till you went to your friend's house and saw how nice everything was. I am a very humble man, and we have a very nice studio here at Fox News headquarters. But that new Hannity studio is a very sexy broadcast facility.
5: Hubba, hubba.
1: Yeah, you're going to like it, especially the part where I drank 7 glasses of whiskey during the taping. We had a great time. But check out me hanging with Sean Hannity. And yesterday, I had the high honor of speaking at the Barrett Media Conference here in New York City. I was on a panel with Buck Sexton and Adam Carolla, two guys I love. That was actually a good hang, even though we looked like a boy band called Wrong Direction. But as we get underway, one thing that is headed in the right direction, no matter what they tell you in the media, is America.
5: The media is a bunch of losers.
1: For real. And I'm just going to come right out and say this. If you're not celebrating America this weekend, the 250th birthday of the greatest source of good the world has ever known, you are, in fact, an idiot.
6: He knows what he's talking about.
1: I'm not trying to be mean. Okay, I'm not trying to be divisive, but America 250 is not about one president. It's about all of them. It's not about one chapter in our country's history. It's about all of them. Any of those race-baiting losers who's like, oh, America, we're not celebrating America 250. Why? Because some slaveholders started a contract. I'm like, no, this country was started at a time of institutionalized slavery. And yes, one slave is one too many. But the reality is, while 1% of Americans owned slaves, 100% of Americans fought a civil war to eradicate it, and the right side of that war won, unfortunately for the Democrats who represented the slave side. It is a statement of fact that Abraham Lincoln was the first Republican presidential nominee in 1860, and he was specifically nominated because the Republicans were formed as a party because they wanted to eliminate slavery. So anybody trying to hold you hostage because we've got a Republican president and slavery and blah, blah, blah.
7: Shut up. Will you shut up?
1: I genuinely feel bad for you. Genuinely. Because you were either raised wrong or you were raised right. And then you got indoctrinated later on when you went to college.
5: He's a lousy dad, but he's right.
1: Okay, because if you were raised the right way and you didn't get interrupted by the Free Palestine people at some Ivy League school, the Queers for Palestine nutbags. Yay, I'm here to support the people who want me dead. It's my favorite march of the year here in New York City. Whenever the Queer for Palestine people show up. Remember the joke Benjamin Netanyahu stole from me? I was like, Queers for Palestine, that's like chickens for Popeyes. 5 minutes later, we're watching the Fox News Channel after I get off the air. We see Netanyahu addressing the UN, and he goes, Queers for Palestine, that's like chickens for KFC.
8: That's just how white folks will do you.
1: Pretty silly. But the point is, it's stupid. It's always been stupid to oppose America, to not be self-aware enough to know that you have it better than anyone else anywhere on earth in the history of humanity. Like right now in America, technology's never been better. The country's never been safer. You've never had more access to things like the internet, goods, services, heat, air conditioning. I mean, just basic things you take for granted all over Europe. You know those French people who like to call us unsophisticated? You know, if you go to Europe as a tourist, they're like, oh, Americans, you unsophisticated swine. And then they go back in their house and die from a lack of air conditioning. Tell me again who's unsophisticated. But the point is, the people that are out there today voting for socialism are usually idiots who either A, failed in life, or had parents that were so successful that they didn't need to succeed in life, but they could sit around and gravitate towards causes that created the illusion that they were helping less fortunate people. Like, that's how Mamdani got elected. They're like, I'm a white Ivy League grad. I'm voting for the communists because I know what black and brown people need and they don't. That's the Democratic attitude. Okay, is that nobody in the minority community can succeed without them. I was just having this conversation with Lincoln last night. I was like, you're going to laugh when you get to college and see how hard they pander to black people. And it's insulting to black people. But liberals don't actually have black friends. They don't hang out with them. They spend their entire lives getting offended on behalf of them. And of course, talking down to them by saying things like, we can't have voter ID. Black people don't know how to get it.
9: What the hell did you just say?
1: Okay, I believe Charles Barkley was the guy who said it best when he talked about Democrats only caring about black people every 4 years.
10: The reason I think the Democratic Party and Mr. Biden, President Biden, is losing black votes is they only care about black people every 4 years. They come into our neighborhood and say, we're going to make stuff better. We're going to do this, do this, do this. And then finally, us black people are like, yo, man, other than my ability to dunk a basketball, all my neighborhoods are still the same. Our schools are still the same.
1: Think about that. Charles Barkley saying Democrats only care about black people every 4 years.
11: I agree with that.
1: And I don't doubt that Barack Obama does, because he was the guy who showed up on the fourth year and lectured black men. Said you had to vote for Kamala. She's a sister. You got to stick up for the sister. You were allies in the struggle. And then the minute the presidential election was over, what did he do in Virginia? He told everybody to vote for the white lady, Abigail Spanberger, over the black woman, Winsome Sears.
12: What a fraud.
1: Obama is garbage as a politician. And the media propped him up so high that he never actually developed any, number one, wherewithal, but number two, self-awareness. He was always being interviewed and spoken to in an ideological bubble that validated every bad idea that he had. Do you know there are people out there right now that think Obamacare was a good bill?
13: They're crazy.
1: It drove up the cost of health care by over 300%.
14: I don't see you doing any better in the booty department.
1: Yep, cost is up, care is down, and they're like, we love Obamacare, that's great. Okay, same thing with the Iranian nuclear deal and all the open border garbage that's coming our way now. Yesterday's Supreme Court ruling was embarrassing. Okay, if you want to talk about America being founded at a time of institutionalized slavery, the 14th Amendment is actually the biggest legislative accomplishment towards rectifying righting that wrong. The 14th Amendment was passed to make sure former slaves were not disenfranchised and had legal standing in this country, something the Democratic Party opposed at the time. But to the credit of this country and the Republican Party at the time, black people were codified under law before Native Americans that were born on this land. Okay, Native Americans had additional legwork to do in order to gain equal status under the law. But as we sit here right now, you're now being told that if you were an American who was born here and spent your whole life paying taxes here, and you did all the right things to be a citizen, you have no more standing than a woman who flies into Guam, has a baby in a La Quinta, and then flies back to Asia, and they're the same status of citizenship that you and me are.
9: That's not right.
1: It's not only not right, but it's exploiting our generosity as a nation because they get Medicare benefits, over 90% of them do. And they're raised in countries that are our enemies. Yet they are allowed to grow up in those countries with the full rights of an American citizen. They can come here and run for office. They can vote in elections against the interests of America as representatives of other countries who just somehow legally get to vote in our elections. In, you know, simple parlance, that's called a scam.
11: When you're right, you're right, and you're right.
1: And the Supreme Court ruling yesterday, if you at least read the Brett Kavanaugh summation, definitely leaves open for interpretation the reality that this thing might be on, you know, hanging on by a thread. But it's unfortunately going to require the same Republicans who won't get off their ass and pass the Save America Act would have to do something in terms of legislation. I know a bill was introduced based on the late Senator Harry Reid, a Democrat himself, in 1993. He proposed a bill that would end birthright citizenship. But you understand the Democrats of the 90s would be considered right-wing Proud Boys if they ran for office today. Barack Obama deported more people than any president in the world. And now he's on TV telling you day in and day out that deportations are the devil.
12: He is so full of shit, this guy.
1: ICE is the Gestapo. What kind of country? We should be building bridges, not walls. Yo, Obama, build anything. Just don't build another library. That thing is a trash can. I mean,
14: don't be thick, all right?
1: But the point is, as you get ready to celebrate America's 250th birthday, one of the things that makes America great is it was supposed to be, you know, a government that was powered by the people, not the dirtbags in Washington, the lobbyists, the bureaucrats, the people never held accountable, but by you and me, the folks that send them into office and make sure that they represent our will and our views. Are they doing that right now in Washington, D.C.?
13: Not even close.
1: So if there's one thing to celebrate this weekend, it's that, yeah, a lot of things are doing a lot better in America right now. They are. You know, there's no taxes on tips. There's no taxes on overtime. There's no taxes on Social Security. Prescription drugs are a lot cheaper. Thankfully, by the grace of God, barrel of oil is coming down. Okay, we've got a situation where gas prices should be somewhat under control. And the reality is that's going to make life a lot better for everybody on the ground in this country. But in terms of the long-term prosperity, the founding fathers stood up to what they thought was a truly oppressive government, it being the monarchy over in England. They were paying high taxes. They weren't getting what they wanted out of their government. They called it taxation without representation. If 84% of us want something in this country and the government won't give it to us, okay, in a roundabout way, we're in the same pickle the founding fathers were. No, I'm not telling you to go dump tea in the lobby or the, you know, the harbor if you're near one. I'm just telling you that this weekend when you go to that barbecue and your aunt shows up with the blue hair and the nose ring and says you're eating a burger on stolen land, have a laugh and maybe try to, you know, deal her into the reality that you are not her enemy as a cis white male. You're an American just like her, okay, whose rights are being eroded by politicians and bureaucrats who don't respect the will of the voters anymore. Am I saying we need another revolution? No. I'm just saying we need to get back to playing team ball. And there's never a better time to play it than when socialism is on the march in your country. Okay, and that's what I love so much about America 250 is we're very much in a Rocky IV moment. Rocky IV was incredible because it was at the height of the Cold War that he was fighting a Russian. That was fictitious. What's going on today is real. Okay, in a capitalistic society, in a constitutional republic that is the height of Western values, that represents the high arc of man on this planet, there's never been a better time to play team ball than when people are running for office within the confines of this great land that want to destroy the whole frickin' thing. So if you want to raise a glass to anything this weekend, raise a glass to this.
9: Freedom!
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8: We find ourselves rich in goods, but ragged in spirit. Reaching with magnificent precision for the moon, but falling into raucous discord on Earth.
9: I have decided to order the immediate redeployment from Vietnam of the division equivalent of approximately 25,000 men.
10: At the inquest, I responded as completely and as truthfully as I could to the questions that were put to me by the judge as well as the district attorney.
11: Tranquility Base here. The Eagle has landed. I'm going to step off the land now. It's one small step for man, one giant leap for mankind.
12: This is the largest group of people ever assembled in one place.
13: Good morning. What we have in mind is breakfast in bed for 400,000.
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15: This is House Call for Health. A daily cup of Joe can give you an energy boost, but it could also protect against aging and possibly help ward off chronic diseases. For decades, research has linked coffee consumption to longer life and lower risk of chronic disease. Now scientists say they figured out how. Texas A&M researchers say it isn't the caffeine, but rather compounds in coffee which activate a receptor in the body, recognized for its role in aging, stress response, and disease. The study finding that compounds like polyhydroxy and plant-based polyphenols were much more active. But despite the apparent connection, more research needs to be done, with the researchers noting that current recommendations around coffee consumption are not changing. Researchers also say the study is mechanistic, focusing on how the biological process works instead of proving direct cause and effect. For more health news, go to foxnewshealth.com. House Call for Health. I'm Lisa Brady, Fox News.

0: it is, Fox Across America with Jimmy Failla. We've got two people who climbed the tippy top of the Empire State Building and are at the highest point of the needle atop the tower right now. My guess is they're trying to get tickets to Taylor Swift's wedding at Madison Square Garden. I can't actually confirm that. But I can confirm the reporting anyway that Taylor Swift is getting married at Madison Square Garden on Friday night. That's the good news. The bad news is some Knicks fans accidentally burnt down the limos. They're going to have to walk to that bad boy. We're going to discuss it in great detail with Kennedy later in the show. Kennedy, of course, rose to fame as an MTV VJ back in the 90s. And was covering pop culture like at its highest arc. You know, she was someone who was getting prank phone called from Nirvana. Like, for real, she was good friends with Kurt Cobain. She was a friend of Michael Jackson. That's a real thing. Okay, back in the day. Back in, you know, in the era where Michael Jackson really was the king of pop. And, you know, led the world in gold records instead of accusations and documentaries, you know, that he was, you know, getting a little handsy with those rhinestone gloves. I mean,
1: it's totally false.
0: I don't know. We'll get into it with Kennedy. We're also going to take some of your calls, text, tweets, carrier pigeons in the very next segment. But as we sit here right now, I just want to give you one quick clip of this absolute nutbag, Milot Kyros. She won her primary last night out in Denver. She's one of those moon bats that says America deserved 9/11.
2: What an idiot.
0: Here it is, clip one.
3: Do you believe that the 9/11 terrorist attacks on America were the inevitable consequence of American foreign policy?
4: Inevitable in the sense that we destabilized a lot of the Middle East. That forced people to believe that another act of violence was the only response. And again, just like I said before, our responsibility is to getting rid of those conditions that lead to violence in the first place.
0: Oh, God.
5: What would you do with a brain if you had one?
0: It's a fair question, Dorothy. But in the next segment, I'm going to explain to you why socialism is truly on the march within the Democrat Party. And that's the bad news, is there are enough idiots on the left and lazy people who want the handouts and the free stuff that are historically and economically illiterate. That's the bad news. The good news is they do not represent anything close to a majority in this country. So winning a primary is one thing, but winning a general election is going to be a hell of a whole lot harder. I will explain why in the very next segment that Milot Kyros has to go.
6: Get her out. Get her out of here.
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9: That heat's going to be out there for one more day.
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13: The student now goes to college to proclaim rather than to learn. The lessons of the past are ignored and obliterated in a contemporary antagonism known as the generation gap.
14: You just go through a phase of wanting to be up there, you know, in the limelight. But I'm going through a phase now where I don't want to be in the limelight.
15: Ali comes out to meet Frazier, but Frazier starts to retreat. If Frazier goes back and ends father, he'll wind up in a rain set.

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1: Ashley Dvorkin with a Fox Celebrity Profile with Jason Segel, Samara Weaving, and director Yorma Taconi for the dark comedy remake Over Your Dead Body. The story is full of outrageous action as it centers around a couple on a remote cabin getaway whose plans to kill the other go awry when strangers crash their trip.
11: Some of those scenes were really funny and we were laughing, and other ones felt really real and horrific and terrifying.
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1: The film has an edge of horror, so Weaving shared her expertise with her co-star.
12: She told me to learn in the mirror like 20 different versions of scared, because we're going to be scared for like 45 minutes to an hour of the movie, and you don't want to be making the same face for an hour.
1: They enjoyed filming together in Finland, where Segel made sure to make himself at home.
12: I would take these long weirdo walks through Finland.
11: You knew everyone.
12: Yeah.
1: Ashley Dvorkin, Fox News.
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0: 1989. The Soviet Union leaves Afghanistan.
14: General Boris Grumov crossed the bridge over the Amu Darya River. This was the final act in the withdrawal of all Soviet armed forces and services from the Republic of Afghanistan.
15: The government has to show clearly it has abandoned the old Stalinist class struggle approach.
16: Banishment for life for Pete Rose from baseball is the sad end of a sorry episode.
17: I gambled on other sports other than baseball. I never gambled on baseball, but I think I'm being punished pretty severely.
18: So the Oakland A's take a 2-1.
19: Jim Baker, once one of this nation's most powerful televangelists, now faces a lifetime in prison.
20: 300 East Berliners are climbing over the metal fence here towards the Berlin Wall.
13: News as it happened then, news as it happens now.
0: This is Fox News Talk.

0: back on the radio on a big Wednesday episode of Fox Across America. 888-788-9910. Of course, I am not the star of this program. You guys are. The people who call in right into the show, come to the stand-up comedy tour, show up to Fox News Saturday night. And we're going to throw the show to you the rest of the way. 888-788-9910. Mike batting leadoff in Harpswell, Maine. Yo, Mike.
1: Jimmy, my man, what's going on down there in the Big Apple?
0: Everything. Go ahead.
1: Home of the Statue of Liberty.
0: Well, listen, if Mondani has his way, the Statue of Liberty is going to be wearing a burqa this time next year. So get your pictures while you can.
1: I'm starting to worry about it a little bit myself. We're up here fighting this socialist communism every day.
0: Yep.
1: In the great state of Maine. Who would have thought it? You know what I mean?
0: Yeah.
1: But I was thinking about you because we're going to eat a bunch of lobster.
0: Ooh.
1: And what we need to do is get you to book something up this way.
0: Ooh.
1: And get you and Link in a white bed with a bunch of fresh Maine lobster.
0: Come on. That's dirty. You can charge me $3.99 a minute for this dirty talk, Mike. Are you kidding me? I love this.
1: Listen, I just called to wish all you guys a great Independence Day from the great state of Maine.
0: Oh, I love that.
1: And I hope it all works out good for you down there in New York.
0: All right.
1: You know what I mean?
0: Yeah, I know. You ain't kidding, man. It's a mess. I tell you to mail me a lobster, but the socialist government would confiscate 60% of it, and I wouldn't get any lobster anyway. So I'll have to get up there, and we'll do it in person.
1: You got it.
0: Good stuff, Mike. I appreciate it. Happy birthday, America, to you. The great Mike in Harpswell, Maine. Now, I want to tell you something about the great state of Maine. Susan Collins, if you've been following the polling, is now in the lead over Graham Plattner. And if they're saying she's up by 3, she's probably up by 30 because the polls have always

0: understated her support. The last time around, they had her losing by 8, and she won going away. And one of the reasons why is, number one, the polls aren't terribly accurate. But number two, when it comes to Maine this time around, the socialist wing of the Democratic Party is not representative of the party as a whole, meaning every Democrat knows it's wrong. You know, they're not embracing it. They're saying, we've got a big tent party. You keep hearing the phrase because that's the talking point that was sent out. That was the memo. If you're doing a cable news hit, big tent party. What they don't acknowledge is that these socialists don't want to share the tent. Like if you're Chuck Schumer, you're Hakeem Jeffries, you ain't in the tent. The only way you're in a tent is if you fly out to California and live on a sidewalk under Gavin Newsom. Because the pro-Hamas death to Israel wing isn't just looking to bring down Israel. They're looking to bring down the entirety of Western civilization. Like that is the reality of what these people represent. I played you a clip earlier of this moonbat Milot Kiros saying America deserved 9/11. I mean,
1: garbage like you just makes me sick.
0: Straight garbage. Okay, she's the same woman who said we're not going to wait to abolish ICE and pass Medicare for All. And you know what Medicare for All does? It lets people die waiting to get health care like they do in Canada and Europe. Everybody talks about universal health care, but you know what they don't talk about? Wait times, quality of treatment. Do you know how many Canadians come here to get elective procedures done because they don't want to wait a year and a half for rotator cuff surgery? I mean, really think of the insanity of that. When it comes to abolishing ICE, yeah, that's the one workaround to not being on a wait list for 2 years to get surgery. Okay, you might get killed by an illegal immigrant in the meantime. What they're doing is horrible. And the birthright citizenship the Supreme Court did yesterday, embarrassing. The one good ruling we got was about men playing in women's sports. Okay, phenomenal ruling. Okay, why? Because I look no further than Serena Williams, the most decorated female athlete of all time. Yeah, she just lost a comeback at the age of 70 or whatever the hell she is. She's been retired a while. God love her. But apparently she's not a better player on Wegovy or whatever drug they have her doing in those Fat Shot commercials. But Serena Williams was on David Letterman, asked about the prospect of competing against a man. Your entire opinion on trans men playing against women should be based on this clip I'm about to play you. Because this is the greatest female athlete who ever lived in this country telling you she would get shut out in 5 minutes if she played a man. And not the top man. Like, she was the top woman in the world. She's talking about playing Andy Murray, who 99% of you don't even know the guy's name. But here it is.
2: For me, tennis and men's tennis and women's tennis are completely almost two separate sports. So I'm like, if I were to play Andy Murray, I would lose 6-0, 6-0 in 5 to 6 minutes, maybe 10 minutes. Because it's a completely different sport. The men are a lot faster and they serve harder. They hit hard. It's just a different game. And I love to play women's tennis, and I only want to play girls because I don't want to be embarrassed. I would not do the tour. I wouldn't do Billie Jean any justice. So Andy, stop it.
3: Yeah.
2: I'm not going to let you kill me.
0: Hey,
4: I admire your honesty,
0: but she can't say that in the modern Democrat Party. They're telling you it was transgenocide yesterday and we need to stack the court. But the reality is, if you were a trans athlete, they didn't ban you from sports yesterday. They're just making you compete against your own gender assigned at birth. That's it. Okay. Leah Thomas was Will Thomas and was about the 400th ranked swimmer in the world as a man. Jumped into the pool as a woman and immediately became the top swimmer in America. Well, this ruling will send Leah back to the old division. And that is the bad news. She's not going to win as many gold medals as she used to. The good news is she's the one female swimmer that's used to dealing with shrinkage. But let me give you a little more of this nonsense, okay? Because the Democratic radical wing of that party, they don't like America. Here is Harry Enten at CNN talking about it, clip 12.
5: Among Republicans, 93% are extremely or very proud. Just one, a single one, say they have little to no pride in being an American. But look over at the Democratic side. This is where we've seen this extremely or very number. It's been taking a tumble at 27%. which is way different than the 93. You do the quick math with me here. What is that? That's a 66-point difference here in terms of extremely or very. But look at this. The little or no proud to be an American actually among Democrats eclipses is greater than the extremely or very proud number. So we are just living in such a different universe if you're a Republican versus a Democrat on the basic fundamental question of being proud to be an American.
0: And imagine that's what the Democrats represent. As we sit here, you know, 2-3 days away from America's 250th birthday, you've got a party that is not proud to be the greatest source of good the world has ever known. Nobody has accounted for more humanitarian aid, more religious freedom, more civil rights, more gender rights, to be clear. Nobody lost rights yesterday. You know, if you're a member of the lesbian, gay, bisexual community, you didn't lose any rights yesterday. You still get married, still work, civil, you anything you want. The only angle you lost was the ability to cheat in women's sports. I just played you a clip of Serena Williams telling you men would shut out women in 5 minutes in sports. She wouldn't score a point. So anybody sitting on your TV screaming that this is unfair.
3: People aren't buying it, CNN, you dumb bastard.
0: Okay. And you know what else people aren't buying? This Democrat claim that, you know, the socialists don't really represent the party and we're a Big Ten, and although we don't agree, listen, the socialists do have all the energy in the party. But what's reassuring is they only won here in New York with 7% of the primary vote. It's a bunch of woke white kids who showed up and voted for socialism.
6: Everything woke turns to
0: because they've decided they know what's better for the minority community than they do. No, we need to abolish the ICE. We need to defund the police. Zoran Mamdani right now is advocating to empty the prisons.
7: That's stupid. Use your common sense.
0: Like we're actually living in the movie The Purge. He tweeted yesterday, we're a step away from closing Rikers Island. We don't need jails. We need compassion. Sounds sweet. Might feel good to click like on Twitter when you're reading the word compassion. You know what doesn't feel good? A guy with 58 prior offenses shivving you on a subway platform. Another person getting thrown in front of a train. Another senior citizen getting bludgeoned to death. Sorry to the pee in the punch bowl. I know we're trying to have a loose show today. But radical liberals live in a world where there's more empathy for the criminal than there is for the person who follows the law. That's what Abolish ICE is about. We got to abolish ICE. Can't kick these people out. America was built on immigration, except it was built on legal immigration. Legal immigration. You know, a lot of I almost said a bad word on the air. I'm worked up today. I am worked up on the birthright citizenship thing.
8: I'm sick and tired of all this bullshit.
0: I almost said it instead of playing the drop. A lot of people have been making the rounds with this Ronald Reagan clip. It's all over the internet right now. Where he's talking about the thing that makes America better than anywhere else in the world is you can move to America and be a citizen. And everybody was like, oh, so Reagan, he stood up for birthright citizenship. No, he didn't. He was talking about legal immigration. You can move here, legally migrate to this country, and yes, become a citizen from anywhere in the world. And yes, it is an undeniable truth that we were built on that. But that form of immigration was so thankful to be here. They wanted to be American. They wanted to chase an American dream. They wanted to culturally assimilate, meaning they didn't give up their religion. They didn't give up their holidays, any type of, you know, cultural dances or foods they ate. They did all that, but they were just American. They were American first because they were here where the streets were paved with gold, the land of opportunity. They weren't coming here demanding free stuff, refusing to work and saying we're a bunch of scumbags who deserve 9/11. Okay, if you did that 20, 30 years ago, they threw you out of the country. If you do it now, the Democrats nominate you for Congress. I mean, yo.
9: What the hell is the world coming to?
0: If I play you some of this stuff, it is bananas. Okay, and people do not want to acknowledge that this is real. Okay, and that guys like Adam Schiff know they're going to get eaten by this monster they created. Why? Because people in the real world, I'm not talking MS Now pundits, CNN pundits, David Muir at ABC, or those show ponies over at The View. Okay, you know.
10: The View is awful.
0: Okay, but the point is, they thought elected representation meant calling Trump Hitler the last 10 years. They thought they were doing their job in pursuing the interests of voters by simply pretending Trump was Hitler. There has been no deliverable on the economy. The Democrats were just in power for 4 years.
11: I don't remember that ever happening.
0: But it did. But unfortunately, they didn't do anything on the border. They opened it wide open. Why? Because they want these people voting in elections. They want these people on our entitlement programs. Because if they can rely on the Democratic Party for an entitlement check every month, the Democratic Party can rely on them for a vote.
12: This is politics as usual.
0: Politics that you're paying for. Birthright citizenship, part of the same scam. But the point is, they make their argument by conflating your desire to enforce laws and prioritize the safety of American citizens with some form of racism. As if the Statue of Liberty had a poem on the side that said, give me all the people who chant death to America and demand free stuff. Okay, I've been to the Statue of Liberty a lot. That poem is not there.
13: That's true. That is true.
0: Okay, but the point is, the Democrats have a radical wing of the party that might be economically illiterate, but they have a lot of momentum and they have a lot of donor money. Because for as much as we hate the idea of nominating people who hate America, who want to blow Israel off the map, who don't recognize the rights of gays and other minorities in the Middle East, and they don't, that's the reality, Middle East. Okay, they are talking about helping the working class. They are forcing a conversation that lazy people gravitate towards because they think the government's going to be able to solve their problems. Unfortunately, the government needs money. They get it from you and me. And when the government raises taxes, people leave. And now the tax bill goes up on the little guy and you get screwed. That's why socialism, that's why all these big entitlement programs never work. But they're talking about them and there's traction. And for the first time, maybe ever, okay, at least in the last 10, 15 years, we're going to wind up having a conversation between now and the midterms about affordability, about housing, about costs. And there is going to be a reckoning. That's where these socialists are doing us good, is they're at least forcing Democrats to do something besides call Trump Hitler. Okay, unfortunately, a lot of their economic policies are no different than Hitler's. So were they to get into office, we'd be in a whole heap of economic trouble.
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25: 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Ali swings with the right. 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
26: 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They just wanted to talk. 2 seconds, throwing tear gas, and the kids were picking up and throwing them back at the cops. And they chased the kids over the hill. The cops were boxing those kids all around them off, and cops got trigger happy and shot kids.
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0: morning. There it is, Fox Across America with Jimmy Failla. The update on the couple that climbed the Empire State Building. He proposed to the woman on top of the building.
1: This is the biggest schmuck I've ever met.
0: That's what happened. They unfurled a sign that said, when the power of love beats the love of power, the world can have peace. So it was some form of hippie wedding proposal. And they're now climbing down the building where they will probably get handcuffed. Unfortunately, there won't be fur on the handcuffs. But they have an interesting story, How I Met Your Mother, something like that. But I don't believe they'll be spending the night together. Although it's New York. People don't usually go to jail in New York for anything anymore. Like, for real. You know, the only way this guy is facing any type of trouble is if he accidentally throws on a MAGA hat on the way down the Empire State Building. Then they're going to be...
2: He should be behind bars!
0: Well, you know, he's not going to be behind bars. Unless you count the prison he just got down on one knee and asked to be a part of for the rest of his life. I kid, Jenny, we love you. Stop it. Quick phone call from my man John is in Pittsburgh, PA. WJAS Beaver County Radio. What's up, John?
3: Hey, Jimmy. Just something I did with some friends last night that I thought was kind of interesting. You might find interesting as well. Let me ask you this. Have you ever gone to an event where you sit down with your friends and you just talk about all the great things about America? You toast all the people that sacrificed. You mentioned the stories of people like Henry Knox and John Adams and George Washington and everybody else, and toast them, celebrate them. Thank God that you live in America. Thank God for these people that sacrificed so we have this great life. And I tell you what, I did it last night. Nobody there had ever done anything like it, of course. And it was an absolute blast.
0: That sounds rad, man. And you had a few drinks and a dinner and, you know, kind of raised a glass to American privilege. That's what you're telling me?
3: Not American privilege so much as the miracle of America.
0: Yes.
3: Like how we got to independence is mind-boggling. Mm-hmm. And the people that sacrificed and the people that were in charge resisted taking over, just like the French, and
0: yeah,
3: killing everybody and taking everything. They stepped back and let the good prevail. And, you know, just like you're talking about your show this morning.
0: That's awesome.
3: But I'll tell you real quick, if I may, one of the stories about John Adams. I'll be very quick.
0: I'm going to lose you in 40 seconds, though, so give me the bullet points. Take it away.
3: You got it. Second time Adams went to France after the Revolution as a Congress ambassador for the Congress. He took his two sons. It was in December, hopped in a boat in Massachusetts. The boat sprung a leak. They hobbled into western Spain and pulled up to dock, and the boat sunk.
0: Oh, come on. You got a cliffhanger on the rest of this story because the hour's over. But, John, you got us hooked. Tell us the rest of the story soon.
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7: It came about by not having a family, by being born without a father. 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
8: The district attorney's office and I personally and the Los Angeles Police Department are all exceedingly happy with this verdict. We expected the verdict, but until that clerk reads the verdict, you never know.
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10: Jim was buried in a simple ceremony with only a few friends present, because those of us who knew him intimately wanted to avoid all the notoriety and circus-like atmosphere that surrounded the deaths of such other rock personalities.
11: I'd just like to say before we start off with the concert,
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11: Pizza!
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13: Happy birthday, America. This is KMJ Fresno, USA, flying the red, white, and blue for over a century.
14: America celebrating its 250th birthday. I'm Ted Lindner, Fox News. The president firing folks up with a big speech over the weekend to commemorate the 4th of July and America's 250th birthday.
15: No people have done more good, shown more courage, made more progress, righted more injustice, or achieved more greatness than you, the American people.
14: This all in America's 250th birthday celebration in D.C. on Saturday night. President Trump praised the nation as the crowning achievement of human history.
15: The most extraordinary, most exceptional, most incredible nation ever to exist on the face of the earth.
14: In the storm-delayed speech, he honored veterans and also took aim at political opponents called communists and again insisted Congress must pass the Save America Act voting bill. Anger against the U.S. on full display in Iran. No crowds at the funeral for the Ayatollah have been chanting death to America. U.S.-Iran talks are on pause for the funeral. Regardless of that, Israeli Prime Minister Benjamin Netanyahu telling Fox,
16: deal or no deal, as long as I'm prime minister, Iran will not have nuclear weapons.
14: This is another U.S. service member has died in the conflict. The U.S. Navy calling off the search for one of five service members who were aboard an MH-60-S helicopter that went down in the Arabian Sea. The other four were rescued. No name yet on the missing service member. Great news for the U.S. men's soccer team for Monday night's game. President Trump intervening on behalf of American star forward Fallarin Balogun to get his red card suspension lifted.
17: FIFA announced that its judicial body was suspending the ban, something it also did with Portugal's Cristiano Ronaldo at the start of the World Cup. President Trump posting about it on Truth Social, thanking FIFA for, quote, doing what was right and reversing a great injustice. Greg Thompson, Fox News.
14: The U.S. takes on Belgium Monday night at 8 p.m. Eastern Time. 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
29: I don't know about you, but my social media feeds are flooded with lotions and potions and gadgets, all promising to unlock different components of longevity. But if you log off, take a step back from all the hype, you'll find that the actual keys to a longer, healthier life are hiding in plain sight. There are four of them. Number one, nutrition. The Mediterranean diet really is the gold standard. Number two, exercise. You should be getting 150 minutes of moderate intensity exercise or 75 minutes of vigorous intensity exercise every week, plus strength training and stretching. Number three, sleep. Sleep is when your body and your brain repair themselves. You should be getting 7 to 9 hours a night. And finally, number four often gets forgotten, socialization. It's not a bonus. It's a necessity for a healthy life, finding a sense of community, purpose, and belonging. I'm Dr. Sanjay Gupta, helping you live a better life.

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1: Oh, you're damn right it is, and we are fired up in this hour to have a grown-up talk about all things America. Kennedy's going to be here. She is a two-sports star, rose to fame over at MTV. She is now here on the Fox Media platform. She is, of course, also a writer for the Daily Mail, and she's going to take us inside the Taylor Swift nuptials at Madison Square Garden, which come against a backdrop of Democrats trying to tie the knot with some radical left-wing socialists. This is the dumbest time there's ever been to be alive, but we're going to make some sense of it in this hour at 888-788-9910. The only rule we have on the program today and every day is you can be a Republican here, you can be a Democrat, Libertarian, Independent. Just don't be a as we roll on in hour number two. I am in fine spirits right now. I have a lot on my mind based on yesterday's Supreme Court rulings, good and bad. The ruling banning biological men from competing against biological women. That is a huge win for America and fairness as a whole.
2: You are correct, sir.
1: To quote Ed McMahon. Okay. Birthright citizenship. Out and out scam.
3: That is correct.
1: Massive scam. We'll start with the good. Okay. Clarence Thomas made me laugh my ass off yesterday. And he wrote, okay, in his concurring opinion, that gender dysphoria is a mental illness. And you are either a boy or a girl. That calling yourself trans just means you are mentally ill. Now, that's aggressive. And I come from a e pluribus unum background. Out of many, we are one. If you are a trans person, I absolutely 100% recognize your right to exist freely in this country. Okay, if you want to compete against women in a different biological class, that's where I draw the line. And again, this is based on a Serena Williams clip I play over and over and over. Okay, play this all the time on the show. Serena Williams telling David Letterman if she played Andy Murray, she'd get killed.
4: For me, tennis and men's tennis and women's tennis are completely almost two separate sports. So I'm like, if I were to play Andy Murray, I would lose 6-0, 6-0 and 5 to 6 minutes, maybe 10 minutes, because it's a completely different sport. The men are a lot faster and they serve harder, they hit harder. It's just a different game. And I love to play women's tennis, and I only want to play girls because I don't want to be embarrassed. I would not do the tour. I wouldn't do Billie Jean any justice. So Andy, stop it.
5: Yeah.
4: I'm not going to let you kill me.
1: So that's Serena Williams, the most decorated female athlete of all time, saying she would get killed if she played against a man. Now understand, if you go out there and search for that video on Google right now, you ain't gonna find it. Do you know how I found that video on Twitter yesterday? I actually couldn't get it in English. I found a link of it posted in French, okay? Because they've gone to such great lengths to bury that video. And if you've noticed, Serena Williams has never been asked about this again because she doesn't want to be in hot water. And to be honest with you, nobody on the liberal side of this argument wants to acknowledge biological facts.
3: Winners are not allowed to allow losers to rewrite history.
1: Amen. But the Democrats sure tried to. How did they do it, Jimmy? What went on? I own a Politics to English dictionary. Allow me to open it up here and translate. Democrats in the outrage era, something I wrote a New York Times bestselling book about called Cancel Culture Dictionary. And if you like reading at a third grade level, you are going to love my books. But Democrats created a massive gap between what people believed to be true and what they were willing to say in public. Meaning in the era of mass outrage, it was oftentimes more convenient to just keep your mouth shut than it was to run afoul of the online outrage machine because you didn't want to be the subject of 15,000 tweets saying you were a homicidal maniac transphobe who was going to get fired from their job. So people started pretending that boys and girls were the same and that this was all just a construct And there was no way to even tell the difference between a man and a woman.
5: Boys have a penis. Girls have a vagina.
1: Yeah, that was the biggest laugh in the movie Kindergarten Cop all the way back in 1988. But if that little kid said that now at the Democrat convention, they'd throw that kid in jail. They'd be like, get it. Who's this transphobe? Okay, but the reality is yesterday's ruling was a win for women, biological women, not birthing persons, not gestating parents, not people who menstruate, good old-fashioned women. Okay, and the fact that the Supreme Court had to step in on this, I still think is absurd because all of this is happening 51, 52 years after we passed Title IX, which was a hard fight to get women on a level playing field when it came to athletics. Well, the same feminists that got Title IX passed are the same ones that wanted biological men to suddenly compete against biological women. Title IX suddenly became Title IX inches.
6: What the hell did you just say?
1: Okay, it's insane. But the point is they fancy themselves the feminists. But modern feminism is not a movement of women. It's a movement of political ideology. Modern feminism does not embrace women who want to be homemakers and have babies and put their families over their careers. They're considered trad wives. They're considered like dopey idiots who don't know any better, that are just enslaved by the patriarchy. They're just handmaidens. That's not empowerment. Having a family, raising a child, living a selfless existence where your whole entire state of consciousness revolves around providing for the well-being of other people? That sounds like a dead end. What you need to be doing is dying in a cubicle. Get into the workforce, honey. Forget kids. You don't need a man. You need a 90-hour work week. And you'll have margaritas on Thursday and maybe Taco Tuesday if your woke friends don't yell at you for cultural appropriation. The point is, you do whatever the hell you want. You can be the chick in the cubicle. You can be the girl boss. But you should also be allowed to be the girl who wants to be the trad wife and run a family. But modern feminism doesn't allow for that form of nuance. It's not about women's empowerment. It's about political empowerment. You can't be in the feminist movement if you don't want to free Palestine. What the hell does that have to do with feminism? Especially when you consider the people running Gaza don't recognize the rights of women. But you still have to support that? You know, think about that. If you don't support a free Palestine, you're not part of the LGBTQIA plus 2SL community. That's a real thing. That's what they call it now. We went from LGB to LGBTQIA plus 2SL. As I tell my comedy super agent, William, all the time, that is not a civil rights movement. That is a strong email password.
7: Bingo.
1: But the point is, there is no nuance on the left. The people who preach tolerance and coexistence want you dead if you express one single solitary dissenting view. And that's how this trans ideology made as much progress in as little time as it did, is there was a 4 or 5 year window where the Riley Gaineses of the world didn't want to say anything. They just got dressed in the same locker room as a man because they didn't want to be labeled a bigoted transphobe, called an intolerant monster. But lo and behold, they were the most tolerant ones out there. The only views that weren't being tolerated were theirs.
7: Correctamundo.
1: So good ruling by the Supreme Court. Birthright citizenship, garbage. Absolute garbage. Okay, birthright citizenship was there to make sure former slaves had legal standing in this country. It was not put into place so 100 Chinese people could organize a flight to California on a website, give birth in a hotel, and then fly home with American citizenship. All the toe-tapping going on in Guam and everywhere in between. These are not people who are legitimate American citizens who are here to contribute to the well-being of society. These are people who are just here to skim off the top of our generosity. And the Supreme Court enabled that because 100 years of precedent. 100 years of precedent where the court never ruled against it because politicians never fought it the way Trump did because it was a political landmine. They didn't want to be called a racist. They wouldn't want to be called a bigot. And you understand when you're fearing the backlash, that's where a tyranny flourishes, because they're creating that same divide between what you believe to be true and what you're willing to say in public. That's how the trans thing happened. Everybody knew men and women were different. Mr. Rogers has been singing about it for 50 years, okay?
8: Only girls can be the mommies. Only boys can be the daddies. Yes, sir.
1: But if he said that now, Oh, my, Fred Rogers would be canceled in a second. But that's the reality of the modern Democratic Party. They created a gap between you and the biological truth and then told you to follow the science, everybody. Follow the science.
7: Democrats are so full of crap.
1: Say it all the time. You got to follow the science, Jimmy. Men can have babies. You got to follow the science.
9: You're not telling me the truth.
1: Because men can't have babies. Okay, if men could get pregnant from having sex with other men, how come every single gay couple in the history of the world has chosen to adopt or use a surrogate?
10: I think he's got a point. Yeah,
1: the point is, the people who tell you men can get pregnant are full of but they were able to further that argument and get it, to be honest with you, decent support, 20% support in this country. That's too high because it's a biological fallacy. Okay, birthright citizenship, no better. The majority of the people don't think that's fair or good. But the Democrats have been able to create a gap between what people believe to be true and what they're willing to say because they don't want to be called racist. They don't want to be called bigots. They, oh, you just don't want people coming. You're just anti-immigrant. You know, your ancestors were immigrants. Yeah, they came here legally. Why do you think Trump made the highest inroads with Latino voters in the history of the Republican Party? Because the Latinos came here legally. So when people like AOC were on TV going, he's going to like deport your abuela. He's going to like throw your grandma out of the country.
7: AOC is a dope.
1: And I say that why? Because she's operating on the assumption that if you're Latino, you and your grandma are here illegally. Okay, that's the assumption.
11: That is offensive and it is not true.
1: Okay, and the Supreme Court ruling on birthright citizenship kind of caters to that limited ideology. And these people tell you they're the better ones. They're the enlightened ones. They're the morally empowered ones. That's the modern Democrat Party.
12: Sell crazy someplace else. We're all stocked up here.
0: It's the show that leaves you hungry for more.
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0: 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I've been surfing here since I was a kid. Now, seeing my grandson out on the water, it means everything to me. Watching him and taking in the blue waves, the sea breeze, the blurry horizon.
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3: This is Fox on Justice. The nation's capital seeing a sharp decrease in crime over the past year after President Trump deployed the National Guard and as the country gets ready to celebrate its 250th birthday. Here are the numbers. A 52% drop in homicide, robbery down 23%, and a 56% decrease in motor vehicle theft. Officials say one area of concern, a spate of brawls in the city known as teen takeovers. Trump's U.S. attorney in D.C., Jeanine Pierce, said many teens need to be treated like adults.
4: The problem is that they don't believe that these young people need to be treated as criminals. They are committing adult crimes.
3: The decrease in crime follows a nationwide trend since President Trump returned to office. The murder rate is now the lowest since 1900. President Trump says the reduction in crime is largely thanks to his border policies. Lucas Tomlinson, Fox News.
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0: is Fox Across America with Jimmy Failla. Kennedy is in the on-deck circle. Somebody calls to get to. Mike's got a bad leadoff in Aiken, South Carolina. Yo, Mike.
1: Yeah. Hi, Jimmy.
0: My man.
1: I just wanted to, again, hopefully everything went well with Lincoln on Friday and all that. Like I said, my date was Mae West, and I forgot,
0: Yep.
1: Dolly Parton never had a phrase, but Mae West had, is that a banana in your pocket, or are you just happy to see me?
0: Whoa.
1: I know, maybe too much.
0: No.
1: Shut up, shutting up, Mike. Mike, you're so bad.
0: No, we laugh. Listen, he had a great graduation. He liked all the life advice he got last Friday. He had a hell of a graduation party. Jenny's family came to town. So it was like a white trash, luau. My family, Jenny's family. That was a good time. And, we kind of, did what the Failas do. We just bought them out in suburbia. If you don't see me on a TV or a radio, just assume I'm somewhere drinking a gallon of bourbon with a cigar in my hand. And I may or may not be awake. I mean, that's the joy of me on the weekends is I spend it cheating death until I have to come back here and convincingly play an adult for 5 days.
1: But not only that, but eventually, unfortunately, you may have to take Lincoln to the bunny house so that he gets educated a little further.
0: Oh, man. You're driving a hard bargain. You thought the first comment wasn't sketchy enough. I love it. I love the fighting spirit.
1: Right? Shut up. Shutting up.
0: Nah, good. It's good work, Mike. I'm glad to see you still got the old fastball. OK, pal, be well. The great Mike, everybody.
2: Get him out of here. Get him out.
0: Talking about my son graduating high school, and if you reached out about this, thank you. It's very nice to everybody who called in last Friday, who has been invested in the evolution of my family. This show started when my kid was 9 or 10 years old. And it's made its way all the way up to graduation, which is exciting. And now he's getting ready for college and working as a lifeguard right now. And it's New York. He's the only guy in the pool that's not wearing a women's bathing suit. You know how New York works. It's a mess. But we're fired up for the link, man. And it was cool. I got so many well wishes. We posted a picture from his graduation ceremony, and so many people wrote in and said nice things and shared memories of meeting my family on the road. Like, we live for this. Do you understand? Like, when we go on summer vacation, I work. Like, when I'm finally off from TV and radio, you have a pretty demanding schedule. And when we go on summer vacation, we actually do stand-up shows and then just hang out in between shows. And it's hilarious because we meet all you maniacs and then we go out to dinner and go, hey, what was up with the guy in the hat? He was funny, wasn't he? This guy was great. That other guy was a little nuts, right? It's like one of our favorite things in the world. I can tell you one of the greatest events I've ever done. Okay, we went to a place called Papacitas in East Texas, like a Mexican place. And it was a KTBB event. Like, thousands of people showed up. It wasn't even a comedy show. It was just thousands of people who waited to say nice things and tell us dirty jokes and give us some of that warm Texas hospitality. It's often hard to tell the difference between hospitality and a hazing ritual in Texas. But when this show was first getting started, we were in the crosshairs of such things. And we had such a phenomenal time getting out and meeting people. And that's why we've since gone to, like, every market in America. I have taken Jenny and Lincoln everywhere because I want them to meet you guys. Because the thing I'm most proud of is who is listening to the show. I'm not trying to have a moment. I'm not about to sing Wind Beneath My Wings. But the point is, okay, when you get out on stage and there's 1,000, 2,000 people and they're all really cool people, you go, wow, we're doing something pretty cool with this platform of ours. Okay, the last thing you want to do is walk out on stage and realize you've cultivated an audience full of just saying. Kennedy's in the on-deck circle. We're going to do something different today. Kennedy is going to take some of the calls with me. We're just going to hang out instead of us telling a bunch of potty mouth things that we shouldn't be saying. I mean, we're going to still say the potty mouth things. I'm just saying we're going to do it with some help from your calls, text, tweets, carrier pigeons. So 888-788-9910 is the phone number if you want to rap with me and Kennedy in the next segment. It's going to be like one of those old Q&As we did when we were performing live together. Do you know the first one Kennedy and I did was in Reading, Pennsylvania, which was Taylor Swift's original hometown. So imagine that. And we had a bunch of crazy Pennsylvanians And we had a wild time out there. I'm actually going back to Reading in the fall. You know, those tickets on sale, foxacrossamerica.com. But this next segment is not about my stand-up tour. It's about giving you the highest security clearance there is in the broadcast industry. You are going to be inside the Situation Room itself on the red phone with me and Kennedy. So 888-788-9910 if you want your voice in this huddle. And if you don't want your voice in the huddle, you just want to call it and curse us out, we can take it, man. We've been living in New York our whole lives. It's kind of a spiritual dominatrix. They charge you $1 billion for rent, $80 for tolls. They take all your money. They call your names. Thank you, sir. May I have another? We will get another from the callers with Kennedy when we come back.

0: 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A snack company is recalling some of one of its products over food allergy risks. The Second Nature Brands company voluntarily calling back certain 10-ounce pouches of its Keto Crunch Smart Mix Trail Mix snacks. The pouches are marked with a best if used by February 12, 2027 date on the backside of the pouch. Packages with other best if used by dates are unaffected by the recall. The affected products may contain cashews, pistachios, and cherries that are not marked in the product contents. The FDA says those contents could cause serious or life-threatening allergic reactions to some consumers who have an allergy or sensitivity to tree nuts or cherries. No illnesses have been reported in connection with the product. Customers who purchased those products should not consume them and can contact Second Nature for a full refund. 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I'm Lisa Brady, Fox News.
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0: This campaign in 2008, concluding with his election as the 44th president and the first African-American to lead the United States. In early 2008, he spoke to supporters in Chicago.
1: The challenges we face will not be solved with one meeting in one night. It will not be resolved on even a super-duper Tuesday. Change will not come if we wait for some other person or if we wait for some other time. We are the ones we've been waiting for. We are the change that we seek.
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3: I'm Gianna Gelosi with your Fox True Crime Minute. New court filings in an Iowa murder case offer a glimpse of the prosecution's evidence in a fatal shooting that shook the real estate industry 15 years ago. 53-year-old Kristen Ramsey was arrested last month for first-degree murder in the April 2011 death of Ashley Auckland. Auckland was working an open house at a model townhouse when she was shot in the face and the chest at close range. Court documents say a woman who was in the neighboring townhome said she heard two loud noises a few seconds apart, then saw Ramsey by the model home's front door before she was seen by her car talking on her phone. The filings show that call was to an employee of the company that owned the development. At the time, Ramsey was a sales manager. After Ramsey drove off erratically, the witness went to the home and found Auckland unresponsive. Two search warrants were executed at Ramsey's home, including one carried out less than a month after the shooting. In both cases, the document says authorities found guns, illegal substances, and posters threatening violence. There's more on the story at foxnews.com or subscribe to the Fox True Crime Podcast. I'm Gianna Gelosi with your Fox True Crime Minute.

0: There it is, Fox Across America with Jimmy Failla, reachable to you, the listener, at 888-788-9910. Mikey has just returned from the pub across the street where he was poking our next guest with a stick to wake her up on the bar stool. She was refusing to leave. She said she's still had a few songs in the jukebox. Apparently, they turned up the volume and she can hear it from here. The K-Train, host of the Kennedy Saves the World podcast, back in the studio. And the crowd goes wild. There it is. Listen to them go. Listen to them go.
1: Just asking for it.
0: When last we met, I was down in Florida at Havana Quest Cigars doing the Kennedy Saves the World podcast.
1: And thank you for that.
0: That was great. You don't understand, though. Because I was sitting here and I said to the guy, I've visited this place like five times on the road. So I'm down near the Kennedy's podcast. And he's like, oh, you're here. Good to see you. I said, I'm about to do Kennedy's podcast from your place. Just be cool. I'm like, 10 minutes, you know, bang this out. I'll talk to you when I'm done. The minute we connected, he jumped into the shot like, hey, I love you. I love you my whole life. And I was like, dude, come on. What are you doing, man? But we got it done. Although I was told legally I wasn't
1: allowed. He and I actually climbed the Empire State Building earlier today.
0: Kennedy just
1: got
0: engaged.
1: You didn't recognize me because I had a mask on.
0: There's a whole to-do.
1: Not all heroes wear capes, but some of them do.
0: Hey, I'm glad that's what it was. Because I assumed it was going to be like some free pass.
1: Yeah, exactly. And I was like, okay, Mom Donnie.
0: Yeah. Yeah, exactly.
1: Come on and climb down there,
0: Climb
1: Mayor.
0: Down the building so we can nominate you for Congress, you America-hating criminal. Well, it is America's 250th birthday, the gift we have bestowed upon the listeners, as I promised them that you and I would cycle through some of their calls. They got some you and me time.
1: I love it.
0: Highest security clearance in the administration. I'm looking up and down. We've got, this is a pretty full log here. Let's just start at the top. Steve is in Lake of the Ozarks. So he's probably drunk on a pontoon boat. Yo, Steven.
2: I wish I was.
0: I wish I was.
1: I second that emotion.
2: They're trying to stay cool.
0: Oh, thank you for that, my man.
2: And I'm telling you, when Kennedy walked in the studio, it got 4 degrees hotter here at Lake of the Ozarks.
0: So, oh, you know, come on.
1: And I'm not even wearing my hot pants yet.
0: Oh, man. You know what, Steve? Let me just correct you on this. I know everybody loves Kennedy, okay, and you know, all the wonderful things, okay? For me, she's like my special needs stepsister. So I don't know what to do with these compliments. Never mind that she walks around this building dressed like a school shooter. So I have a totally different vantage point on this girl you're all in love with. But go on, Steve. I believe there was a point.
2: Okay.

0: There is points, sir. The reason I called in, Jimmy, the Democratic Party going socialist, going communist,
1: yep,
0: as far as I'm concerned,
2: mm-hmm,
0: this all stems back from one thing.
2: Mm-hmm.
0: Pre-election night, 2008.
2: Ooh.
0: If you vote for me, we will fundamentally change this country.
2: Mm-hmm. So you're saying Obama?
0: Oh, baby, am I saying Obama? And it all started with that right there, as far as I'm concerned, and what I've seen over these last years, and I'm 71 years old, so I've seen a little bit,
2: mm-hmm,
0: that got all of this crap started.
2: All right.
0: And it's just, and from that point on, it's only gotten worse and worse and worse. And now, you know, we used to go and join the military to fight communism. Now all of a sudden we're voting for them? Are you kidding me?
2: You ain't got to tell me. I'm in New York City. My advice to you is find a pontoon boat and sail off. We'll handle it from here. Steve,
1: grab
2: good call.
1: A handful of cigars.
2: Good call, Steve.
1: Mix yourself a boat soda and just sail off.
2: Let us give you some quick chicken soup on that. The good news is, yes, there are socialist candidates getting elected. They're getting elected by a minority fringe.
1: Yes.
2: You know what I'm saying?
1: That's what the DSA does. They find districts where there are rich white liberals, mm-hmm, who are college educated because they are the most annoying people in the country. And they activate and agitate them and everyone else stays home. Because they're like, oh, this is stupid. I never vote in primaries.
2: Yeah.
1: So but they're like, actually, I'm going to put this Columbia degree in good use and I'm going to vote for blah, blah, blah, barf poop.
2: And 7% of the people win a primary. That's how it works.
1: Yep.
2: And then, you know, it kind of gets amplified. But the reality is they win in districts that were going to vote liberal 100 years in a row.
1: Mm-hmm.
2: It's not like they flipped a Republican seat with a socialist. So in a weird way.
1: No, they're looking to do that next.
2: Yeah,
1: they're going to go for it.
2: Yeah, that's the dream. Right now they're playing clubs. They're trying to play stadiums.
1: Exactly.
2: Okay,
1: right.
2: They don't have any hits yet. Corey, lovely gal down in Rockville, Maryland. Corey.
3: Don't go back to Rockville.
2: Can you tell you're on with Kennedy? What's up, Corey?
4: Hey guys, I just wanted to check in and see how the t-shirt fit in Hagerstown.
2: Corey in Hagerstown. She came right up to the stage and I did the classic, you read a different caption on the t-shirt.
1: Mm-hmm.
2: You know, so it was like a be a Republican, be a Democrat, don't be a do you know what.
1: Mm-hmm. Yeah.
2: But I said, oh, Corey gave me a t-shirt. It says, lose some weight, you fat, you know, like one of those. But I invoke the fat F, Corey, because the t-shirt did fit. How about that, girl?
4: Great.
1: Then you must not quit.
4: I know you always say that everybody says that you look smaller in person, and you do. And I kept telling my husband, I think I might have gotten one. But I figured worst case scenario, Lincoln could wear it because he's a tall, big guy. So
2: yeah, that's true. So you're shopping for two. No, I appreciated the sentiment. I loved that show. That was like my favorite show in the world. And I did it on a bender. And we're going to do it again, Corey. You heard it here first. And you don't even have to bring me clothes. But Kennedy would demand some sort of
1: No,
2: fashion.
1: I would like absolutely. Is it too much to shove a caftan in your bag and maybe shower me with an expensive bauble or two?
2: Corey, this show's like a kindergarten. You got to bring it. If you're bringing a cupcake for one kid, you got to bring it in for the whole class.
1: I thought saving the world was a little bit more lucrative than this, Corey. But
4: well,
1: I have to tell you,
4: Kennedy,
1: one of
4: from seeing you on Gutfeld, and I keep wondering, when are we going to see Jimmy as a guest on Gutfeld?
2: Oh, Corey, that's a whole nother story, but it's not soon. We have a scheduling conflict, but we'll work it out.
1: They're working it out.
2: Yeah, let Kennedy and I sort through this for you. And in the meantime, forward us a t-shirt for the K-Train, would you?
1: Amen. Appreciate it, Corey. And by the way, one of, and people think this is a compliment, and I still don't know how to take it.
2: Uh-huh.
1: People will come up and go, you look so much better in person. And I'm like, so what they're saying is I look like an unphotogenic hag when I'm on TV.
2: So when one person's watching, you look good. But when five people are watching, you look bad. You look bad for the 5 million people. You look good for the one.
1: Yeah.
2: Hey, thanks for sharing that, pal. It's my favorite thing in the world is everybody who goes on social media and has a comment about our appearance doesn't even have a profile picture.
1: Yeah.
2: I'm like, you won't even show a cartoon version
1: of
2: yourself.
1: Yeah, people are like, you're fat. I'm like, come do any workout with me. Like, literally any day you would die. Would die after 20 minutes.
2: That's a true story.
1: You wouldn't just pull over and sit down and get a Gatorade. You would collapse and die.
2: Would you ever? And we'd talk about you. Wait, Trump is not on these horses, is he? Kennedy's in studio.
1: There he is. Oh, wow. Christy Nome is there. I believe that's Marjorie Taylor Greene.
2: So those are the Rough Riders.
1: And Pam Bondi?
2: They're at the Teddy Roosevelt. Yeah, it's horse ride phase one. She has a binder. Oh, this is the greatest thing in the world. So they are riding by horse. This is some type of Rough Rider reenactment. The condoms,
1: rough
2: which is
1: rider.
2: Weird. Yeah, it's the condoms, actually. It's not horses. And the beast is following them.
1: Oh, that's cool.
2: And they're riding off to the Teddy Roosevelt Library. This is, you know, it's great pomp and fanfare.
1: Are they going to return his statue to the American Museum of Natural History?
2: That's what's so absurd about the moment we're living in. Teddy Roosevelt, of all the presidents who've ever served in this country,
1: yes,
2: represents so much of the greatness about America and the resilience and the persistence and every other garbage point they make about values. Our values evolved because of people like him. Did they not?
1: Yes, they did.
2: Thank you. Put up the friggin' statue. So yeah, you could still watch Night at the Museum, but we got to pretend Teddy Roosevelt didn't happen. It's the movie. It's crazy. Hold on. More calls. We got Kennedy on the line. Chris is, Chris is out in Hawaii.
1: Oh.
2: Hey girl. What's up, Chris?
5: Hey, what's up, brother? How you doing?
2: I'm doing. This is a hot call. Hawaii sounds better than this socialist hell I'm living in right now.
5: Go figure.
1: They got plenty of libs in Hawaii. I don't know if you've met their two U.S. senators, but they're both fat poop crazy.
5: Well, why do you think I'm calling you and not them?
2: Good point, Chris. All right, you're buttering
1: us up. A restraining order?
5: Not yet.
2: Good. Well, if you do get through to Maisie Hirono, don't use any big words. That's my only advice. All right, so what was your question?
5: Maisie who?
2: Take it away.
5: So I just have one question for you with all this, you know, oligarchy and tax the rich. And my stance is this, or my question is this, what's the next argument? So let's start taxing the hell out of everybody and spending money on whatever they want. So when we get done with that and we still see it's all a failure, what's going to be the next argument?
1: They're still going to blame the billionaires because the billionaires are going to leave.
2: Yeah.
1: And they have admitted that they need them here. They need the money. That is their tax base. And that is part of their argument.
5: You're preaching to the choir. But what I'm saying is this. The grand American experiment.
2: Yes.
5: How many times do we have to tell our little kids, don't touch the stove because it'll burn you?
2: Yeah.
5: Let's let them touch the stove. Let's let them have it for 4 years and go, here you go, guys. You guys know best. You do it, but we'll be back in 4 years.
1: And then they go. Yeah. The billionaires left. Uh-huh. It's their fault. Let's confiscate their wealth, even though they are now in Florida.
2: Yep.
1: Let's go ahead and claw it back. And they will, even though they will show the failures of government, of big government, their response will always be, well, now we need more government. We need to take over the means of production.
2: She's spot on, Chris. Thank you for the call. And I like Chris's touch the stove analogy, except here in New York, they're changing the kind of stove we can use.
1: Yeah, no more gas.
2: Chris, we can't let them touch the stove because we're currently using gas and they're making a switch.
1: Yeah,
2: it's so dumb. Frank is in Scranton, PA, home of Dunder Mifflin. Yo, Frank.
6: Yo, Jimmy, the most handsome Fox News host, and you're with that smoking hot Kennedy. Oh. How you doing, Kennedy?
1: Real good, then.
2: Talk to me, Frank.
6: Jimmy, my question is, where are all the butchy women joining men's sports? Tell me.
2: Yeah, it's not happening. There's no version of this that ends with a biological woman, you know, competing in the NBA.
1: I don't know. LeBron James has been there for a while.
6: you got a point, Kennedy, but zero. So how are we allowing this to happen?
2: Finally,
6: we got the Supreme Court ruling in our favor, but how are we even having this conversation?
2: No, it's absurd.
1: That was a unanimous ruling, which I thought was very interesting because it just goes to show, like, if you use your brain and you read the text of Title IX, you know, the point of Title IX's existence is to protect biological sex.
2: Yep.
1: And sex and gender are two very different things.
2: Yep. And listen, the Serena Williams clip I play all the time. Have you heard this recently? You cannot find this clip on the internet.
1: Ooh.
2: Okay, let me play you this. Chris, good call. And we're going to further the point you made, just not the one about Kennedy being a smoke show. Ugh. Anyway. Like he said, Kennedy.
1: Hamina.
2: He said she was a smoke show.
7: Have you ever had a checkup?
2: Here is Serena Williams, at the time the number one ranked female tennis player of all time, talking to David Letterman about a potential scrimmage against Andy Murray. who was not even a top 10 tennis player of all time. Are you ready?
7: For me, tennis and men's tennis and women's tennis are completely almost two separate sports. So I'm like, if I were to play Andy Murray, I would lose 6-0, 6-0 in 5 to 6 minutes, maybe 10 minutes. Because it's a completely different sport. The men are a lot faster, and they serve harder, they hit harder. It's just a different game. And I love to play women's tennis, and I only want to play girls because I don't want to be embarrassed. I would not do the tour. I wouldn't do Billie Jean any justice. So Andy, stop it.
8: Yeah,
7: I'm not gonna let you kill me.
2: And you cannot find that clip on the internet.
1: Really?
2: I had to find it in French. To repost it yesterday.
1: That is amazing.
2: It has been buried so hard. We tried to play it on my show, and we couldn't even get it ingested because they've just erased it from the internet. That was 2013 when she said that on Letterman.
1: Yeah.
2: So we had to play
1: a
2: full screen quote.
1: Has biology changed since then?
2: No. They just successfully created a gap between what people believe to be true and what they were willing to say in public.
1: Yeah.
2: That's how they advance their cause. You know, this is our new position, and if you oppose it, you are a murderous transphobe. And people are like, I don't need that in my feed. I guess I won't say anything.
1: Yeah, but then there were some female athletes, when they retire, they're like, yeah, we don't care if men play in our sport.
2: Yeah.
1: It's like, you know,
2: Megan Rapinoe.
1: Yeah. It's like, would you have said that the first year you made the U.S. women's national team?
2: Yeah. Knowing
1: of course not.
2: Knowing they lost to a 10th grade JV boys soccer team in a scrimmage.
1: Yeah.
2: Come on, Megster. We're not done taking your calls. Quick break. Me and the K-Train back after this.
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0: There it is, Fox Across America with Jimmy Failla. Got the K-Train in studio. We know people are listening on MRC Nation out there, and I know that for a fact. Why? Because Troy is in Elkhart County, Indiana. Yo, Troy! Woo. What's up, Troy?
1: Hey, how you doing?
0: Good stuff. We're rocking out. Me, you, and the K-Train. Say hi to Kennedy.
2: Amazing, Troy.
1: Hello. Hello, Kennedy.
2: Hello, Troy.
0: What's
1: I'm just working outside here listening to the podcast, and it's a great format.
0: Mm-hmm. Oh, thank you for that. I dig that. You like the format of the radio or the podcast?
1: Well, both. It's kind of like the old talk show radio.
0: Yeah. Mm-hmm.
1: And you can be driving your car. Or, like I said, I'm out working in my yard right now. Uh-huh. And I'm fully engaged while I'm doing something else, where it's like TV or video things where you got to sit in front of it.
2: Oh, yeah.
1: And I feel like I know you guys because the personalities come through and you get to talk in depth. And
0: yes.
1: It seems like you're who you really are in person.
2: Like having this air track with Troy.
0: Yeah, no, Troy, you're spot on with all of this. Plus, on radio, I don't have to wear two pairs of Spanx. You know what I'm saying? So selfishly, I like it better, too. By yard work, really quickly, before we lose you, are you gardening or is yard work code for you're on your fifth Guinness of the afternoon?
1: No, I wish. It's a little hot for that right now. I'm watering everything and putting some treatment on the lawn.
0: Okay.
1: I did meet you at a meet and greet.
0: At the MNC? Yes, the MNC Noise event.
1: So
0: 95.3 MNC, Kennedy, they had an event, a listener event, at the RV Hall of Fame.
2: Dope.
0: It was amazing.
2: Has Marcus Lemonis been there? He has to have been there.
0: Yeah, yeah. Go ahead. Say what, Troy?
1: I was the guy that made you look skinny in the selfie. And when you saw me, you started going chicken wire to your security.
0: Oh, yeah, yeah, yeah. Good stuff, Troy. Yeah, I'm sorry they tased you, man. You deserved better. Very good stuff. And we agree with all of your sentiments here. Go finish up the gardening and get a beer on us. We'll talk to you soon, brother.
2: Make it a cold one.
0: Make it a cold one. Yeah, Troy.
2: American beers always get colder.
0: Troy actually said, he goes, it's too hot for that. What are you talking
2: for
0: about?
2: For Guinness. Because Guinness.
0: Yeah, fair, fair.
2: Yeah, Guinness
0: Troy,
2: is
0: I stand
2: a
0: corrected.
2: Thick beer.
0: You get a nice light beer, a Miller Lite.
2: Absolutely.
0: Do you know I drank a 30-pack of Miller Lights last Saturday? I don't drink a lot of beer. I'm a whiskey guy.
2: Mm-hmm.
0: So I don't feel beer. You know what I mean?
2: Yep.
0: It'll tire me down, but I don't actually think I'm drunk. You know what I'm saying? As I was pantless arguing with a garden gnome in the front yard, I felt fine.
2: I heard you beat a 7-year-old at wiffle ball.
0: Oh, my. Yeah. Well, you want to know something? Not only did I beat a 7-year-old at wiffle ball because it was my nephew, Isaiah.
2: Yeah.
0: But I put on the tomahawk chop on the surround sound for the round in which we competed. So he got the full treatment of an away team playing in New York. He's an Ohio guy.
2: Yeah.
0: But he's tough. He's from Springfield. They eat the dogs. They eat the cats. Those are my cousins from Springfield, Ohio. Of course I beat a 7-year-old.
2: That's amazing.
0: That's what he gets for biting my cat, Lucy.
2: They were relentless.
0: Yeah, those little kids, they come over your house, they're going to grab a cat. You know
2: I mean,
0: what I'm saying?
2: It's like, I'm not a fan of cats, and I felt bad. Like, I wanted to play defense on Lucy's behalf.
0: No chance.
2: It was like watching Pac-Man.
0: I think what I was trying to say is happy birthday, America. Kennedy has been saving
2: 250!
0: 250! Listening to the Kennedy Save the World podcast, read her columns at the Daily Mail.
2: Ooh.
0: And stick around in the very next hour, Ted Nugent, the Motor City Madman.
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8: I'm Adam. Ashley Dvorkin with a Fox Celebrity Profile with Bear Grylls. The host is currently bringing his celebrity friends out for adventures on Fox's Bear Grylls is Running Wild.
9: Well, I think on this season, we really push the boundaries. It's great to bring it to Fox and have such diversity from jungle, from, you know, the forest to the high mountains to the deserts. But we always try and kind of seek out different types of terrain. There are a zillion things, so that bucket list is long.
8: As for whether it's all adventure all the time for Bear, he admits sometimes he takes a break.
9: It's been such a big part of my life, the adventure. And from a kid growing up through to my time with the military, through to Man vs. Wild for many, many years, and then Running Wild for the last decade plus. But at home, we're pretty mellow. Having said that, we do live off-grid. We do live on a little island in the UK. But I like that. It keeps our edge. But at the same time, I love getting back home, and I'm not like eating bugs and grubs. I love to cook a good big steak and a, you know, homemade cheesecake and get in a nice bath and have a cup of tea.
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11: Gearing up for the NATO summit, I'm Sue Guzman, Fox News. President Trump is going to travel to Turkey on Monday for the NATO summit this week. Comes as he says the relationship between the U.S. and NATO allies is not reciprocal. We have more from Fox's Alex Hogan at the White House.
12: Ahead of the summit, the White House says that it's looking to what it calls a posture review of shifting the burden of Europe's defense to Europe. Britain's ambassador to the U.S. appeared on Fox saying that that's a message that the U.K. accepts.
13: The outgoing British Prime Minister announced a huge rise in our defense spending. It adds up to $393 billion U.S. over the next 4 to 5 years.
12: President Trump will meet with Ukrainian President Volodymyr Zelensky at the summit. A senior U.S. official says the discussions will center on the urgency to end the war and that the president will likely also follow up with Russian President Vladimir Putin as well.
11: Millions of Iranians are taking part in a massive funeral procession for the country's late supreme leader killed in the early days of the Iran conflict. Anger against America evident as thousands chanted death to America, death to Israel. Israeli Prime Minister Benjamin Netanyahu telling Fox News.
14: Deal or no deal, as long as I'm prime minister, Iran will not have nuclear weapons.
11: And Netanyahu will join Fox and Friends Monday morning in the 7 a.m. hour discussing a possible White House visit after President Trump's trip to the NATO summit. The conflict has apparently claimed the life of another U.S. service member. The Navy suspending the search Sunday for one of 5 members aboard a helicopter that crashed into the Arabian Sea. 4 others rescued. Officials said the downing of the chopper was not the result of hostile fire. And President Trump intervening on behalf of American soccer star forward Phelan Balogun.
15: FIFA announced that its judicial body was suspending the ban, something it also did with Portugal's Cristiano Ronaldo at the start of the World Cup. President Trump posting about it on Truth Social, thanking FIFA for, quote, doing what was right and reversing a great injustice.
11: U.S. takes on Belgium
15: Greg
11: Monday.
15: Thompson,
11: America's
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27: When we talk about how much exercise someone should get, current guidelines call for about 150 minutes of moderate intensity exercise or 75 minutes of vigorous intensity exercise every week. New study out of the UK makes a strong case for vigorous exercise if and when you can do it. Now, researchers determined that even little bursts of vigorous exercise can significantly reduce someone's risk of 8 different diseases: dementia, type 2 diabetes, fatty liver disease, chronic respiratory disease, chronic kidney disease, immune-mediated inflammatory diseases, major cardiovascular events, and atrial fibrillation. We're not talking about complicated training programs here. Just work with what you can into your everyday life. If you are breathless and unable to speak in complete sentences, then you've hit the mark. I'm Dr. Sanjay Gupta, helping you live a better life.

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1: Boom! Back in action for the third and final hour of what has been a pretty epic America 250 bash on Fox Across America. Ted Nugent, the Motor City Madman, going to put down his guitar and his crossbow, and he's going to join us for a talk about all things US&A. Although I should clarify, I don't know that he's going to put down his guitar or his crossbow, because usually when he's on the Zoom, something gets shot or blown up every time I talk to the freaking guy.
2: This could be a problem.
1: It's only a problem if you don't like America. If you like America, you love Ted Nugent. He is Maximum Strength USA, and he will be joining us in this hour. You're welcome to get in the queue as well. 888-788-9910 is the phone number. We have the same damn rule every day. You could be a Republican on this show and we'll treat you like $1 million. You could be a Democrat. We don't even care. It's fine. The only thing we ask is that you do not be a bang as we roll on in hour number three. So much to get to. We've thrown a lot of energy behind the rise of socialism in the Democratic Party. That's a thing we're dealing with right now.
3: Well, that's the dumbest thing I've heard of.
1: It's the dumbest thing anybody's ever heard of. Socialism, you vote your way into it, you shoot your way out of it. Every single place socialism has happened, it has failed. It has starved people to death. In this century alone, 100 million people have died from socialism. Okay?
4: That can't be good.
1: Not good. But, you know, the Democrats are like, no, we didn't do it the right way. We got to do like the socialism this way. It's all the same thing. Socialism means the government seizes the means of production, confiscates all of the wealth, and just redistributes it. But does socialism actually have a way to create wealth? No, socialism is predicated on taking the existing wealth and just confiscating it at a government level and then redistributing it where they see fit. Okay? For further reading, Google breadlines, Google famines, Google revolutions, because everywhere socialism has existed, people have either been killed or overthrown their government or been killed in the process of trying to overthrow their government. Why? Because they are starving.
5: What can I tell you, kid? You're right. When you're right, you're right. You're right.
1: Now, the good news is, again, we are not on the brink of going socialist, you know, nationwide. But it absolutely has a foothold because a lot of woke white idiots in specific targeted Democrat districts, districts that vote liberal every year for 100 years in a row. Okay, for real, that's how congressional districts work. Very rarely do you see flips, because the ideology is usually defines the district itself, and they consistently elect Democrats. They consistently elect Republicans. It happens a lot. That's why flips are a big deal when they happen. You go, holy hell. But people try to tell you, you know, like, AOC, that was a huge upset.
6: That is a fact check false.
1: When AOC won her district, she just beat another Democrat. It's like she beat a Republican in an area that was solid red. She just out-liberaled the other liberal nutbag. And that's what these targeted districts are here. Primaries get very, very, very low turnouts. So what a lot of these billionaire donors are doing, and again, you don't hear the Democrats yelling about money in politics when the billionaires and the George Soroses of the world are donating to them. But the point is, these billionaires target these uber liberal districts, throw a lot of money and energy behind the socialists, and create the illusion that there is some type of a national groundswell for socialism. Now, the truth is, that's not a thing. But in politics, everyone goes where the money is. Do you know the old Willie Sutton line? Willie Sutton, the famous bank robber back in the 1930s, I think it was 1932, said, why do you rob all these banks? And he goes, because that's where the money is. obviously the real question was like, why bank robbery? You know, what kind of rush do you get out of it? What motivated you to do this? But he oversimplified it. It's like the old famous Woody Hayes quote. If you're listening on WHIO in Dayton, you know of the famous incident where Ohio State beat that team up north 59-0. And on the last touchdown of the game, he went for two. And after the game, the reporters asked, why did you go for two? And he said, because I couldn't go for three. Balls to the wall. Okay, when it comes to socialism, it's the same sort of thing. It's no different than mainstream Democrat, whatever the hell a mainstream Democrat is now. Because the people who tell you they're mainstream Democrats legitimately oppose every single thing that Democrats used to run on. Okay, Democrats, Bill Clinton, Barack Obama, both bragged openly about ramping up enforcement on illegal immigration. They both set records for deportations that stood until Trump came along. Okay, Democrats used to be a party that supported police, wanted criminals thrown in jail. Okay, they've all voted for border walls. Understand, the Border Fence and Protection Act that passed under Obama, no different than George Bush. Family separation, that's the phrase they use. What family separation means is when people come to the border illegally, they separate adults from children temporarily to make sure the child is with an actual legal guardian and not a drug smuggler or a human trafficker. That's a thing. Why? Because people know they have a higher chance of getting their asylum case granted if they're accompanied by a minor. So coyotes, traffickers, people like that would bring a minor to the border and then they'd get let into the country and then they could sex traffic the kid or do God knows what else with the kid. So we started this policy of what you call family separation. But 99% of the time, they weren't separating families. But even so, they were just trying to ascertain that it was, in fact, a family and not some dirtbag who was looking to exploit a kid.
2: It's people with a dirty mind that think like that.
1: If anybody would know that, it's that guy.
2: It's totally false.
1: Say it again, Michael. But the point is, the modern Democrat, whatever the hell that is, has had no deliverables for voters. They have run on Trump is the devil. Orange Cheeto Hitler Jesus. He's a threat to democracy. Okay, democracy is on the ballot. That's what they said in the last election. Democracy's on the ballot. As they legitimately arrested their political opponent, democracy's on the ballot. As they had the FBI raid his home, democracy's on the ballot. As they sued in Maine and Colorado to take him off the ballot, they told you democracy was on the frickin' ballot. Okay? And I don't know what a modern Democrat is. They tell you men can have babies. They say that with a straight face.
4: You can't handle the truth.
1: Open border. Citizenship means nothing. No difference between a man and a woman. All of that nonsense. That's the modern Democrat. Okay, climate change is going to kill us all in 5 years. Well, it's been 15. Whatever. Follow the science. I did until the science told me that men could have babies, at which point I was like, yo, science, you're apparently doing this with air quotes because nothing you're saying is true.
7: Oh, you're right. And when you're right, you're right. And you're always right.
1: But the reality is, the modern Democrat, for whatever you consider to be a modern Democrat, is down with the socialist stampede because that's where the money is. To go full Willie Sutton, they allow this. They say, oh, we've got a big tent. It's a big tent party. Okay, buddy, you got out people who supported Al-Qaeda terrorists. Well, it's a big cave party. We're a big cave party, Jimmy. Just because Milad Kiros out in Denver said America deserved 9/11. What do you got against brown people, Jimmy? Why are you mad at Milot? I'm not mad at Milot. I'm mad at anybody who thinks 9/11 was justified. But that moral equivalence they have successfully created when it comes to issues like Israel and Gaza. Okay, they tell you Israel is committing a genocide in Gaza. Yet the population of Gaza has quadrupled in the last 20 years. Now, I don't know what you know about genocide, but it usually doesn't drive the population up. But the point is, in doing so, they created a moral equivalence. People in New York who are funded by your own taxpayer dollars, the NGOs, the left-wing nuts, have gotten enough people into the streets to, you know, clog bridges, stampede on the road, throw cans of soup in museums, unfurl free Palestine banners at the White House Correspondents' Dinner. You've seen all this nutty stuff. And the reality is, in doing so, they succeeded in creating a moral equivalence between Israel and Hamas, something that Bill Clinton, a Democrat president, told us was something Hamas does. Okay, he talked about this, about how Hamas will bring in a suicide bomber, kill a bunch of Israelis. Hamas will shoot a bunch of missiles into Israel. And then what they do is they embed themselves in hospitals and in crowded places. So if Israel hits back, everybody goes, oh, look at Israel, killing a bunch of civilians. This is Bill Clinton talking about it.
8: Hamas is really smart. When they decide to rocket Israel, they insinuate themselves in the hospitals, in the schools, in the highly populous areas, and they are smart. So they try. So they try to put the Israelis in a position of either not defending themselves or killing innocents. They're good at it. They're smart. They've been doing this a long time.
1: That's Bill Clinton flat out saying Hamas gets their own civilians killed on purpose. And now you've got every woke idiot out there in the street telling you Israel is out there committing a genocide against Hamas. It's not even remotely close to the truth. Do you know Israel actually warns the civilian population before they come in and attack? Okay, and again, that's the biggest challenge for right now, is I don't want to relitigate that whole scenario, but I'm just flat out telling you there's a lot of people running who think there is no different in terms of their values in one country versus their values in another. Okay, that's a real serious thing. So the point Jeff makes, who is in Gainesburg, North Carolina, is how do you swear in people who feel this way? Jeff, I am excited to have this conversation. What's up, Jeff?
9: Hello, Jimmy. How you doing?
1: I'm doing. You know, I had your fellow Carolinian on over Saturday night. I had Lara Trump on from Carolina.
9: I saw her. She's awesome.
1: She's a good egg. What was your question about the candidates? It looked interesting to me.
9: Hey, look, you know, it seems pretty simple to me, being the simpleton that I am. These guys, these candidates, these Democrat, communist, Marxist people that have won their primaries, if they somehow win their elections and get to take the oath that they're going to have to take, how can they take the oath?
1: Oh, I don't know the answer to that.
9: They've admitted outright before the election that they're Marxist, communist, socialist, and they shouldn't even be in the primaries.
1: Yeah, I don't know how that works out. I'm just glad they're not coming to my barbecue, because then you'd have to share like 40% of your plate. That's no good. You're down in Carolina. Are you Eastern Carolina or Western Carolina barbecue? That's the question I asked Lara.
9: Eastern. I'm with Lara.
1: Oh, damn right you are. She did a good job of explaining on the show. As I am a guy who believes in bipartisanship, I will eat Eastern and Western in your honor this weekend. How's that sound?
9: Yeah, that sounds good. All right, so you can't answer my question.
1: I answered your question. I mean, the truth is, Jeff, between us girls, they can legally swear them in if they ran for office and they won and all of that jazz. The bigger challenge they're going to have, okay, is that they don't necessarily hold the values of the rest of the country. But if their district elects them, they have every right to be there. I mean, that's the good and the bad of democracy. But back to the barbecue. I got a quick break. We'll talk soon, Jeff.
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9: The district attorney's office and I personally and the Los Angeles Police Department are all exceedingly happy with this verdict. We expected the verdict, but until that clerk reads the verdict, you never know.
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15: President Trump gathering top tech companies to sign a new agreement to help fuel the global AI race. Executives from companies like Amazon, Google, Meta, XAI, and OpenAI are agreeing to pay for all the energy needed to run their planned data centers. They hope it will reassure communities wary of having data centers in their backyard.
16: We're here this afternoon for a historic signing that will help keep down utility bills very, very substantially, and electricity prices for millions of Americans, and in many cases for a lot of people that don't really understand why they're going up, but they're not going to be going up, they're going to be actually going down.
15: The president says the tech companies will build their own power supplies and will end up strengthening local grids. Around 3,000 new data centers are under construction or planned in the U.S. The data centers are expected to account for as much as half of U.S. power demand for the rest of this decade. With Fox on Tech, Connor Hansen, Fox Business.

0: Gang, there it is. Fox Across America with Jimmy Fallon. Raising a glass to 250 years of American excellence. Joining us now from the great state of Texas. No stranger to American excellence or raising a glass. I am talking about KTBB's own Paul Gleiser. Hey, man.
1: I've seen the elbow of yours bend a bit myself, my man.
0: I mean, you've seen the elbow of my child bend because we did a meet and greet in Texas where somebody bought him a beer.
1: Welcome to Texas. How you doing, brother?
0: Everything's good, man. I'm in a great mood. I just, the only thing I wanted to get into is I legitimately feel bad for the people who are, you know, the ones you see on the news going, I'm not celebrating America. Because they're just, they're, number one, they're stupid, but you're really denying yourself an incredible opportunity because this is a weekend everybody should be celebrating.
1: No question. And look at all the people who aren't celebrating, talking about how terrible America is as they sip a glass of Chardonnay from a $100 bottle. And, you know, and as you know, they're wearing $600 or $700 worth of clothes they bought at a high end store. I mean, these are affluent white, pasty white liberals. They're talking about what a terrible place America is.
0: It's so funny. We need a new term. You know, we used to say, and the late great Al Rushbrook would say, limousine liberals.
1: Yeah.
0: They don't really take limousines. What do they take now? I got to figure this out, you know?
1: But it's I tell you what they take. You're here in my part of the world. They drive $100,000 cars by themselves.
0: They're so it's like Ro Khanna's wife, Land Rover liberals.
1: Yeah, I mean, they're driving there. That's exactly Land Rovers, you know, and they have high-end Mercedes and high-end Beamers. I mean, and they're not saving the planet. They're in those cars alone. Driving around, but they want me, you know, in public transit or some little shoebox of a car, but they're not denying themselves anything.
0: Land Rover liberals and private jet progressives.
1: There it is.
0: You're just joining us.
1: You heard it here first. It's great stuff. No, really, you know, these affluent college educated white liberals have convinced themselves that America's a terrible place. Well, they pull $1,000, phone out of their pockets and communicate with it. You know, where else in the world, I mean, does everybody have a $1,000 electronic device in their pocket?
0: Yeah, it's a great point. We're talking to the legendary Paul Gleiser from KTBB in Tyler, Texas. You know, the quality of life here has literally never been better.
1: No question.
0: Tolerance, inclusion, anything that you're arguing against is contradicted by fact.
1: There's not a place in this country that you can go into where a black person would walk in and be told to leave.
0: Yep.
1: No, would not happen. And if it did happen, it would be on the front page and the lead story on every news outlet in the country.
0: Yep.
1: It doesn't exist. And yet these people are acting as if it does and that radical change is necessary as a result. It's crazy.
0: Yeah, it's bananas. And you know, it's a hustle. Because they're selling people a fake oppression, and it's an easy thing to liberate people from, because if the oppression isn't real, you've already accomplished your goal, you know?
1: Yeah, and you can't fundraise off of it if you ever acknowledge that it's no longer there.
0: There you go. And that's the biggest challenge. It's a perspective. And, you know, as it comes to this weekend, though, I'm done feeling bad. It's just Miller time in the Fallon house. Are you guys doing it right in Texas?
1: Yeah, we're going to do it right in Texas. It's going to be hot here, but we're going to do it right. And, you know, listen, how can you not celebrate a nation that has given you so much opportunity? You know, my dad was a carpet salesman and I owned my own radio stations. You drove a taxi and now you're a nationally syndicated, highly successful media personality. Where else does that happen?
0: Yeah, no, definitely. I can't name a country unless you're down at Epcot, but that is still technically America. Happy birthday to America. PG, I'll check in over the weekend. Great stuff as always, my man.
1: All right, brother, you be good. Happy fourth to the whole family there.
0: Damn right. We'll see you soon. The great Paul Gleiser, back with Ted Nugent next. We'll

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12: Let it be our cause that we give this child a country that is coming together, not coming apart. A country of boundless hopes and endless dreams. A country that once again lifts its people and inspires the world. Let that be our cause. Our commitment and our new covenant. My fellow Americans, I end tonight where it all began for me. I still believe in a place called hope. God bless you and God bless America.
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5: I did not, nor to my knowledge, did anyone else in the White House destroy, mishandle, or misappropriate any document in Vincent Foster's office.
6: The White House has contended that the Clintons were passive investors in Whitewater. The facts are otherwise.
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0: been reliably informed that the animals are mating right now because they are playing the guitar sound of the Motor City Madman himself, Ted Nugent, who joins us on the Zoom. Yo, Ted.
1: Jimmy, I'm your animal breeding soundtrack daddy. Barbecues are us. Happy Independence Day every day. Happy 250 America. Live it up.
0: Amen. Are you banned from going to the zoo because of how much animal breeding happens when your guitar plays?
1: No, when I go down by the zoo, the animals bow down in reverence because I'm the conservation czar, because they know that I balance the herd, so there's plenty of habitat for all the critters. So my world is a zoo. You know, we're having sacred flesh on the grill again tonight. Even though it's the 250th anniversary and it is Independence Day, the Nugent family and all my buddies, we have hunting camps every week. People from all around the world come here, and we really do reference it as sacred flesh. Venison, the only healthy diet in the world, and it's so much fun shopping with your bow and arrow.
0: It's self-checkout if ever there was one, huh?
1: Yes, it is. It's self-checkout, and you get on bended knee. Of course, both of my knees are replaced, but I get on bended knee, and you know, we have fun with him. By the way, you are my truth, logic, and common sense blood brother. And except for your wardrobe, you have effervescent masculinity.
0: Whoa!
1: Which you
0: exude. Whoa!
1: I really am honored to share a microphone with you. And I saw you put your earbuds in. I put in my hearing aids because you know that I'm going to say something important. And I know you're going to say something important. We deserve each other, Jimmy.
0: Do we ever? But is that your way of telling me you don't want to borrow this pink jacket?
1: Now, actually, I would borrow it. I'm gonna go to a country show next week, and I want to assimilate.
0: We're talking to Ted Nugent, the Motor City Madman. We're celebrating America's 250th birthday. It's a big damn deal. You know, there are people out there that say they're not going to celebrate this weekend, and I almost feel bad for them. You know, these are not, you know, they say they're woke. You're not woke. You're just stupid. You know, if you are in America, you're blessed with American citizenship, which is actually pretty easy to come by these days, thanks to the Supreme Court. But the point is, if you have it, you're doing okay relative to the rest of the world. Are you not?
1: Well, ditto. And let me summarize it thusly on the Motor City Madman's linguistic ballet. The whole world sucks, but America sucks less. We have no excuse for sucking at all. And wherever Ted Nugent, my family and my band and my crew and my grandkids get together with our machine guns and our sacred flesh, it don't suck at all. So again, I get to train with the Marines. That's why I'm like this, Jimmy.
0: Yeah.
1: We improvise, we adapt, and we overcome. And you know, you're identifying a really heartbreaking division in America. Mm-hmm. But the only person responsible for anything in anybody's life is the guy in the mirror.
0: Yes.
1: So I'm hoping that as we celebrate 250 years, sacred years, the only experiment in self-government in the history of the world, and even though the world is just a cluster whack out there, do you know that I suspect you, Jimmy, we carve out an American dream every day just by putting our heart and soul into being positive, to be productive, to be an asset. I would never let anybody in my life become a liability.

0: and slovenly and hang out and be comfortably numb, which is actually uncomfortably dumb. So you and I share the battle cry of America. Be the best that you can be. And even though I barely graduated from high school, I was too busy learning Chuck Berry licks. But you know, Jimmy, you and I did a presentation at the Hillsdale College, and I said to the assemblage of great young men and women, each of you could have wrote the Declaration of Independence if you were living under King George, because your instincts would have developed a mindset and a battle cry for self-evident truths. And I know I'm just a guitar player, but that was a pretty good summary for a guitar player.
1: I think you nailed it, man. I would have copied off of you on a test. I don't know why I gave all that money to that Asian kid. I could have copied off you. Crazy. We're talking.
0: But you know, again, you know what? When you open that pretty little mouth of yours, it's a result of you thinking. And again, I leave an intense, maniacal, high energy whirlwind of a life. But my mom and dad disciplined me.
1: Yep.
0: I discipline my kids and grandkids, and I discipline my band. I train them right alongside my hunting dogs. But it's about discipline and digging into your conscience and thinking. If you think, you could have wrote the Constitution. You could have wrote the Constitution if King George was around. You could have wrote the Bill of Rights. Those are self-evident truths. So that's what goes on at the Nugent Barbecue, this kind of discussion and emphasis of why America has the only dream called the American Dream. I'm a lucky man. You're a lucky man. We're all very lucky.
1: I mean, 100%. And we're here on behalf of something like we do represent the American Dream. You know, you referenced my man Chuck Berry earlier. You and I have had lengthy talks about Motown. I was going to ask how much of a Chuck Berry guy you are, because I'm in a big Chuck Berry hole right now, because I was in St. Louis, so I went to his house, which is still standing, and then I went out to Wentzville, where Berry Park is, and yes. I love the idea, and this is what I'm really hooked on, is America is a place where guys who are caught up in the creative process like you or Chuck Berry can pick up a guitar, write a song, and play a lick that becomes so iconic that you really do become emblematic of that rags-to-riches tale. And I think that's what America 250 is about. It's about focusing on all the incredible possibilities of self-reliance in this country, because they exist here in a very unique way. Like, there was a time when Chuck Berry wrote the song Maybelline, but he was working overnight shifts as an electrician. Like, that song needed to be good if the rent check was going to clear. And can you still identify with that creative hunger, that place you were at in life early in your career, when, you know, now you're iconic, okay? You don't need to be good. You're just holding yourself to such a high standard that you would never accept anything less than your best. But can you relate to creating from a place of hunger?
0: Boy, you covered a lot of very important Ted Nugent stepping stones in the American Dream adventure. Chuck Berry is a powerful force, probably the most powerful force, along with Little Richard, just because of the outrage, the intensity. For example, every night we go on stage, the work ethic of those early black artists coming out of the horror, the sins, the curse. The American, the human scourge of slavery, they were more uppity because they valued a shot at freedom. So Chuck Berry, Bo Diddley, Little Richard, James Brown, the hardest working man. My band and I, we push our fists together every night. Johnny Big on bass guitar and vocals, the absolute monster soul brother. Jason Heartless from Detroit, the greatest drummer, pile driving rhythm groove god that ever lived. We put our fists together and we push like snarling wolves on the last bone, and we go, James Brown, Chuck Berry. Chuck Berry and James Brown were auditioning for Chuck Berry and James Brown. So we make sure that every song has optimum dynamics and groove and pulse. And if you're not making the skinny girls dance, you blew it. So it's great that you referenced that, but nobody ever really accurately identifies and celebrates the incredible work ethic that not only Chuck Berry, Bo Diddley, Little Richard, and all those, and James Brown, the master, all those black artists, Motown, I was born in Motown.
1: Yeah.
0: They taught every band of every song that you love. Even the songs that are poppy, whether it's Taylor Swift or some of that music, pop music, I'm not a big fan. But the work ethic of musicians that want to express in all my musical experiences are our belief. And it's always based on the groove and the grind and the fun of Chuck Berry. I did a version of Maybelline on my Tooth, Fang, and Claw album with the Amboy Dukes, and it is outrageous and not bad for a semi-Caucasian guy from Detroit. But the bottom line is you're hitting all the buttons that really represent the American dream. You can come from nothing. I was raised in the suburbs, actually downtown Detroit, and then we moved outland a little ways. But my dad was an ultra frugal disciplinarian, mm-hmm. and you couldn't waste. You did your own chores. My allowance was dinner and a furnace. I mean, I would have room and board if I did my chores. So, by the way, this is alive and well in 2026. Jimmy, you got to come out. Share campfires at our Sunrise Safaris every weekend, this time of year through Thanksgiving, with people from every imaginable walk of life. Wow. And every time you speak, Jimmy, you speak for these people. Right now, I'm speaking for these people. They get up early. They want to be productive. They don't want to ever drain anybody. They want to provide. They want to protect. They want to move America and their neighborhood and their family and their fellow man forward. It is alive and well in 2026, in spite of Uncle Sham and the global goons out there. So we can make it happen. And I just hope that everybody says a prayer for the heroes that are not celebrating the 2026 with us, because many died so that we can. And that's the driving force in my life.
1: Amen. We're talking to the Motor City Madman, Ted Nugent. I know you invited me to come out, but I will have you know, you'll be spending a lot of time in my backyard this weekend. I told you, my son Lincoln, who just graduated high school, like, Stranglehold is the official song of his football team. So it's,
0: of course it is.
1: It's their hype song before they run onto the field. And we always listen to it and watch a Lawrence Taylor montage. And of course, this past Saturday, he had his graduation party, and that was his walkout jam. So how about that?
0: That is so cool. Every day of my life, I'm not exaggerating. Every day of my life, I hear from people. Shemaine and the dogs and I went to the udder place. It's like the udder, like on a cow's udder. It's a creamery with real ice cream. And there was a bunch of really cute little girls in some type of athletic regalia. They probably soccer or badminton or something. And they were all waving at the old guitar player. And so I waved back and I drove by and I said, happy 250th anniversary. Thank you for being aggressive and competitive. And you look like you're in good shape, even at an ice cream parlor. And so people from every imaginable walk of life know what I represent, regardless of the music, though I don't think you can disregard it.
1: Yep.
0: But regardless of the music, these kids, through their parents and their families, know what Ted Nugent stands for. So they felt close to me. And I value that, because that's the pulse of everybody that I know.
1: Yep.
0: And so as we're celebrating 250 years, I'd like to emphasize that we should act like real Americans, read the Declaration of Independence, the Bill of Rights, the Ten Commandments and the Golden Rule to our children, and we can make America that great shining city on the hill again. And I know it's available and it's alive and well. We just got to make sure it dominates.
1: Amen. And I'm telling you this because I care. Our factory settings as Americans haven't changed. You know, we're amplifying a lot of things that contradict our factory sayings, you know, settings, meaning these people that are pushing socialism and saying America is evil and everything in between. They're not a majority. That is very much a tyranny of a fringe minority. And the guys like you, the Chuck Berrys of the world, everybody, yes. The Berry Gordys of the world, they're the ones that made America, you know, the greatest source of good the world has ever known. The shiny city on a hill, if you will. And I think it keeps on shining this weekend, courtesy of guys like yourself. Are there burgers and dogs, or is it all venison right through the weekend? What goes on that grill? Anything besides venison?
0: It's venison, burgers, and dogs.
1: Oh.
0: By the way, the cuter the critter, the sweeter the meat. You might want to write that down. You've probably never had groundhog, but the young groundhogs are like a little baby cow, because all they eat is clover and alfalfa and grass. It is absolutely delicious. Of course, if you put enough garlic and butter on my dirty socks, it would probably be okay. The point is, that my taste buds are clean and sober for 78 years. So they're very touchy, shall we say, very ready to rock. And so Shemaine is the greatest chef in the world. We have wild game all the time.
1: Uh-huh.
0: We have our dogs and we feed our dogs natural food. So let me tell you about the Stranglehold soundtrack. I heard from a Navy SEAL again, an Army Ranger again, a Delta Force guy again, and how the song Stranglehold fortified them when they went into battle.
1: Wow.
0: And especially the most emotional expression when they said they dragged their brothers off the battlefield and they played the song Stranglehold. Those helicopters going to Venezuela here recently.
1: Yep.
0: Stranglehold was in their headphones. It's hard to be humble when the greatest people in the world use your music for the most important tasks in the world. But I am humbled and honored beyond words. I thank you, heroes. I love you, heroes. I pray for you, heroes. And that's once again why we have an American dream. And you're right. The people against that, The people against truth, logic, and common sense, it's a lunatic fringe, and I don't know how we can fix them, but you watch on Real America's Voice. We have a HunterNation.org movie. HunterNation.org has produced a movie identifying how we got here, because other than Hillsdale College, it's never been taught in school. So HunterNation.org, it'll be on Real America's Voice, and it's a masterpiece of the evidence of why we're celebrating 250 years. Really powerful stuff.
1: Amen. And that's why you go out to Ted Quarters to see Ted Nugent. You come for the proud patriotism. You stay to have a groundhog quesadilla. I love it.
0: So, is that awesome? I mean, I'm the only guitar player that makes groundhog tacos. So am I special or what? Come on.
1: You're a lot of things, Ted Nugent. That's why we love you, man. Happy birthday, America. We'll talk soon.
0: God bless you. God bless Real America. I love you people. Thanks, Jimmy.
1: My man, we love you. Ted Nugent. Now, I figured out why they never made a sequel to Caddyshack. It's because it got hit by a crossbow during a rendition of Stranglehold.
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6: 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The greater and the more important the Olympic Games become, the more they are open to commercial, political, and now criminal pressure.
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8: 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The Second Nature Brands company voluntarily calling back certain 10-ounce pouches of its Keto Crunch Smart Mix Trail Mix snacks. The pouches are marked with a best if used by February 12, 2027 date on the backside of the pouch. Packages with other best if used by dates are unaffected by the recall. The affected products may contain cashews, pistachios, and cherries that are not marked in the product contents. The FDA says those contents could cause serious or life-threatening allergic reactions to some consumers who have an allergy or sensitivity to tree nuts or cherries. No illnesses have been reported in connection with the product. Customers who purchased those products should not consume them and can contact Second Nature for a full refund. 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

0: 866-90-RED-EYE is the phone number, 866-907-3339. Dan Mattis here in for Gary and Erica. Coming up after the bottom of the hour, I'll go ahead and do my segment as we compare and contrast the July 4th speeches of Mayor Mamdani out there in New York and President Donald Trump. It's really interesting, the things I look at it politics kind of like sport. You know what I'm talking about? Like I like sports, but I really enjoy politics. And when Donald Trump trash talks and he really shoves the truth in the haters' faces just to watch them respond, I love that. For example, Donald Trump posting this. Over 273 Americans have been shot since the war in Iran began in Chicago. I mean, people are losing their minds. And you know what? If they want to lose their minds over the truth, then here's the deal. The truth hurts. Speaking of which, I think I've got time to play this. Chuck Todd apparently did not like Donald Trump's speech that I'm going to be talking about coming up here after the next break. But Chuck Todd apparently didn't like Donald Trump's speech.
1: I'm so angry and feel betrayed. I do. I feel betrayed as an American by him on this.
0: Hmm.
1: Constitution is not perfect, but it gives us a way to keep going. It gives us structure for disagreement. It gives us a method for repair. It gives us the possibility of becoming better without pretending we were always good. It makes some of the same promises that some religious texts do for people. And this is why I'm so pissed off.
0: Now, during this, and I'm going to repost this on my social. Follow me at Dan Mandis Show. But if you watch the video, he's sort of like bobbing up and down. Like he's so angry that he can't seem to calm down. It's like his legs are shaking up and down. He's so angry.
1: Not because I love the country less, but because I love the idea of America enough to resent seeing it cheapened by this man.
0: Hmm.
1: America deserved better at 250.
0: Right.
1: Someday, I believe, it will get better. But it's in your hands.
0: There you go, Chuck Todd. All right, got a lot more straight ahead on Red Eye Radio.
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8: I don't know about you, but my social media feeds are flooded with lotions and potions and gadgets, all promising to unlock different components of longevity. But if you log off, take a step back from all the hype, you'll find that the actual keys to a longer, healthier life are hiding in plain sight. There are four of them. Number one, nutrition. The Mediterranean diet really is the gold standard. Number two, exercise. You should be getting 150 minutes of moderate intensity exercise or 75 minutes of vigorous intensity exercise every week, plus strength training and stretching. Number three, sleep. Sleep is when your body and your brain repair themselves. You should be getting 7 to 9 hours a night. And finally, number four, often gets forgotten, socialization. It's not a bonus. It's a necessity for a healthy life, finding a sense of community, purpose, and belonging. I'm Dr. Sanjay Gupta, helping you live a better life.
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0: Red Eye Radio, 866-90-RED-EYE. Okay, real quickly, World Cup. This is a German talking about how much he loves America. He's actually crying at the thought of going back home to Germany.
1: I fall in love with this country, and this was so emotional. I even cried in the stadium.
2: It's a huge departure from what he was expecting before traveling to follow the German soccer team in its World Cup run.
1: To be honest, I was a bit scared or had the fear to travel to the United States. News about shootings and criminals and that the country is not safe.
0: Well, it depends on, I suppose, where you are. But you know what? We've been hearing that a lot. Where the media coverage of America across the world is apparently so negative that they were afraid to come to America. Here's the deal. You know, the reality is, you know, places like Chicago, places like New York and Philadelphia, there is a lot of crime. But by and large, America, a great place to live, a great place to visit, and a horrible place to leave because people want to stay.
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16: I'm feeling lucky to have my college-age kids home with me for a few weeks this summer. And one of the things I know we're going to be talking about, AI. I've started to use it more often at the hospital to get fresh takes on patient problems that I'm trying to solve. And for my girls, well, I know that they are navigating college now with these new powerful tools. Something, frankly, that you and I couldn't have even imagined when we were in school. But while it may be tempting to outsource your studying and your work to these large language models, I beg you not to. And that's because AI chatbots tend to reproduce what researchers call weird viewpoints. That's an acronym. Western, educated, industrialized, rich, and democratic. Look, AI isn't going away. And admittedly, it can be a really powerful tool. But You don't want it doing your thinking for you. I'm Dr. Sanjay Gupta, helping you live a better life.
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3: Yes.
2: Go ahead, ma'am.
3: Kansas, USA.
2: Yeah, I can hear you. Go ahead.
3: Okay, I want to say hugs to Venezuela.
2: Okay.
3: For all of them, and hugs to that poor little police officer, and hugs to the world.
2: Okay.
3: That's okay.
2: Hugs to the world, absolutely okay.
3: And, if anyone that does not like America, we should give them a free ticket out, just like people that want to get out of L.A. or New York, like the movie.
2: Well, and Charlie, I very much appreciate the call, and you bring up a great point, and it is one of those points that we who live in America, love America, and watch all of the America hating that is out there, it is astonishing to me the number of people that do hate America. And again, I appreciate the call. I want to talk a little bit about what is going on and what has been going on in Washington, D.C., because I think that there's a lot to discuss, not only with what Donald Trump said about America during what I would say his great speech, a very good pro-America speech, but also what also happened in Washington, D.C. I got to tell you that the more that you watch, and somebody brought up earlier what the media is has been covering in Washington, D.C., and I want to expand upon that a little bit, because you know part of what the American people respond to often is what the media reports. There is a photo, and if you want to follow me on the socials at Dan Mandis Show, there is a photo, and some are calling it the defining image of America, and it is a photo of a bunch of white nationalists surrounding a black woman. And again, this is in Washington, D.C. She's on what looks like a bus. And she is indeed, apparently, it looks to me like she is on a bus and she is surrounded by, again, a bunch of white nationalists. And this is a story the media has been desperately trying to push, where this group of white nationalists went to Washington, D.C. to march on the July 4th event. They're calling this an iconic image. And it is this image of a woman. Find it on my socials at Dan Mandis Show. But you've got the woman surrounded by dozens of these white nationalists. And the New York Post describes the story this way. Because, again, remember, the media is desperately trying to sell this story of the Patriot Front. Maybe you've heard of them. Maybe you haven't. I'll explain in a little bit. But they say that hundreds of members of the Patriot Front wore masks and khakis and sunglasses and hats to the Capitol. Some of them paraded around upside down American flags. Others carried Confederate flags as they marched through Washington, D.C. So the Patriot Front, if you don't know who they are described as a white nationalist organization. They say some New York Post, back to the New York Post, some were seen in videos chanting slogans such as life, liberty, victory, and reclaim America. Again, this group, Patriot Front, they've been described as one of the leading white supremacist groups in the country with 200 members. That's how many members, according to the New York Post, Patriot Front has. Can I ask a question? Like, it's late, and I'm not necessarily typically up on the radio at this time doing

0: It's Red Eye Radio, 866-90 Red Eye. Okay, real quickly, World Cup. This is a German talking about how much he loves America. He's actually crying at the thought of going back home to Germany.
1: I fall in love with this country, and this was so emotional. I even cried in the stadium.
2: It's a huge departure from what he was expecting before traveling to follow the German soccer team in its World Cup run.
1: To be honest, I was a bit scared or had a fear to travel to the United States. News about shootings and criminals and that the country is not safe.
0: Well, it depends on, I suppose, where you are. But you know what? We've been hearing that a lot. Where the media coverage of America across the world is apparently so negative that they were afraid to come to America. Here's the deal. You know, the reality is, you know, places like Chicago, places like New York and Philadelphia, there is a lot of crime. But by and large, America, a great place to live, a great place to visit, and a horrible place to leave because people want to stay.
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4: A better life with Dr. Sanjay Gupta.
5: By age 35, two-thirds of American men will experience some degree of noticeable hair loss. And by age 50, about 85% of men will have significantly thinning hair. That's according to the American Hair Loss Association. Now, one dermatologist explained that hair loss can either be genetic or it can be triggered by stress, illness, surgery, medications, major life events. No matter the cause, a lot of men, understandably, are frustrated by hair loss because it seems like a loss of control. You can take great care of your scalp by all sorts of expensive lotions and potions, but that might not matter. There are some tried and true medications that might work, like minoxidil or finasteride. But another solution is just shaving it off, and I've heard more and more how liberating this can be for a lot of guys. That's the ultimate control of their appearance. I'm Dr. Sanjay Gupta, helping you live a better life.
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20: Yes.
0: Go ahead, ma'am.
20: Kansas, USA.
0: Yeah, I can hear you. Go ahead.
20: Okay. I want to say hugs to Venezuela.
0: Okay.
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20: That's okay.
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8: The Trump card beats the red card. I'm Chris Foster, Fox News. Team USA plays Belgium tonight at the World Cup soccer tournament with star striker Phalerin Balogun allowed to play, as of now at least. He was kicked out of the last match and suspended for this one after stepping on an opposing player's ankle. And Fox confirms President Trump asked the president of soccer's governing body, FIFA, Gianni Infantino, to review the decision.
9: Balogun has scored three of America's 10 goals at this World Cup and is its only player with more than one. But after being given a controversial red card in the round of 32, the rules said he would have to sit out the next game and that there was no way to appeal it. With 30 hours until the match against Belgium, though, FIFA announced that its judicial body was suspending the ban, President Trump posting about it on Truth Social, thanking FIFA for, quote, doing what was right and reversing a great injustice.
8: Fox's Greg Thompson. The Royal Belgian Football Association now is reportedly appealing that reversal. The game in Seattle starts at 5 Pacific, 8 Eastern. President Trump on Truth Social says he personally overturned a decision to cancel Saturday night's 4th of July celebration on the National Mall in D.C. because of storms. He gave his speech and the fireworks went off late after the gates reopened and people were allowed back in. There's a funeral procession in Iran's capital for the supreme leader killed on the first day of U.S.-Israel airstrikes in February.
7: Hundreds of thousands of Iranians gathered in the streets of Tehran today and over the weekend as they mourn the loss of the late Supreme Leader, the Ayatollah Khamenei. This entire event will last until July 9th. It's included a variety of processions and visits by foreign delegations from countries like Saudi Arabia and Oman.
8: It's Fox's Trey Yingst in Tel Aviv, Israel. At least 11 people are reported killed in waves of Russian missile and drone strikes in Ukraine's capital, Kyiv. Ukraine's President Zelensky had warned a large-scale attack was imminent. Another 60 people are reported injured, and emergency workers are looking for survivors or bodies in the rubble of high-rise residential buildings that took direct hits in two locations. 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
8: China's military has test-fired a long-range ballistic missile with a dummy warhead from a submarine into the Pacific, the first launch like it in 2 years. This was hours after the leaders of Australia and Fiji announced a mutual defense treaty. China's official news agency calls the launch part of routine training. As our nation begins its 251st year, military leaders are reflecting on history and looking ahead to the future.
22: During a recent event in New York, Marine Brigadier General Daniel Taylor said that one military fundamental is as ironclad now as it was in 1776.
23: We exist to fight and win our country's battles when called to do so.
22: General Taylor added that when it comes to the armed forces as a whole,
23: we are one team, one mission, and that is to protect the American people and guard our national interest.
22: Navy Admiral Carl Thomas noted that in the modern world, however, our allies are invaluable and that they
24: are essential to deterring aggression, maintaining stability.
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33: For years, we've been talking about both the positive and negative effects of being on social media. And I would say, by and large, for older adults, social media is net positive. Not all positive, but net positive. Helps them keep in touch with friends and stay social. But for younger people, social media use, especially heavy use, tends to be net negative. In fact, according to this year's World Happiness Report, youth who use social media more than 5 hours a day reported a lower level of well-being. And researchers who study this sort of thing found that many teens wish these platforms didn't even exist, and yet they can't seem to stop using them. Experts we talked to largely suggested two things: Ideally, along with your friend group, take some time offline. Also, try to recurate your algorithm so it shows you posts that'll make you feel good. I'm Dr. Sanjay Gupta, helping you live a better life.
0: .com.
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1: 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The phone number, 866-90-RED-EYE, 866-907-3339. I host a morning show in Nashville, Tennessee, Super Talk 99.7 WTN. You can follow me on the socials at Dan Mandis Show. There is a lot to talk about. You know, usually when you come back from a three-day holiday weekend, there's not a lot of things to discuss, but there is a lot to talk about. Later on in the show, we are going to compare and contrast Donald Trump's speech. It was an epic speech. And listen, I know that there's some people not big fans of Donald Trump that listen to Red Eye Radio. Others, big fans of Donald Trump. I have my problems with the president. By and large, I'm a big supporter of what he is doing. I thought that his 4th of July speech was really good. But what we're going to do later on in the program, we are going to compare and contrast President Trump's speech on the 4th of July with New York Mayor Mamdani and his speech celebrating, if that's what you want to call it, the 4th of July. So we have that. There was a lot of violence against police officers over the last couple of days. We'll talk about that as well. Just a lot to get to here on Red Eye Radio. The phone number remains, again, 866-90-RED-EYE. Your phone calls always welcome. One of the more interesting stories, though, is that Donald Trump has saved America's chances in the World Cup. Now, I'm just going to tell you, I'm not a soccer fan. I'm not a FIFA fan. I've not been keeping up with the World Cup. As a matter of fact, I've actually been keeping up with Taylor Swift's wedding just a tad more than the World Cup, which is literally not at all. But here's the amazing thing. Donald Trump has now stepped in to save America's chances in the World Cup. This is actually a really interesting story. So if you're not into soccer, which again, I'm not, I'm going to explain this the absolute best that I can. One of Team USA's star players was suspended for half a game and an entirety of the next game because the referees, in a very controversial decision, decided that our star player had committed what I would say is a flagrant foul in basketball or unnecessary roughness in football. That is what the red card stands for in soccer. Now, American fans lost their ever-loving minds because I can tell you that the Team USA player, he was trying to go for the ball and he didn't really do anything intentional. I know nothing about soccer, but I do know how to play soccer. And I can tell you, as a guy who has played soccer and I watched the video, both these players are going for the ball. And the American player basically accidentally stepped on the ankle of the opposing player. Now, the referees said that it was red card worthy, which not only they ejected him again from the game against Bosnia and Herzegovina, but also suspended him for Team USA's next game as well. And I'm here to tell you, it was an incredibly bad call.
2: What?
3: Fans outraged.
4: The worst red card there ever was.
3: Others pointing to the GOAT, Lionel Messi, making a similar foul earlier in the tournament, walking away with a slap on the wrist. No matter what, Balogun will have to sit out Monday's big game against Belgium.
1: Yeah, I like how they say no matter what. Well, nobody actually thought that Donald Trump would be picking up the phone.
5: Well, it's a major break for the U.S. men's national team. Its top scorer, Fuller and Balogun, is back in the lineup for tomorrow's World Cup showdown with Belgium. FIFA has reversed his one-game ban. And President Trump might have helped make it happen. Madison Scarpino has the latest on this. Madison.
0: Hi, John. Yeah, we are just learning in the last hour that President Trump actually called the FIFA president, according to sources, asking them to review Balogun's suspension.
1: And people are losing their ever-loving minds. Now, you've got people all across the world because, as you know, soccer is really popular in other nations. It's popular here as well. But here's the thing. Is that people are now saying that the United States should never be allowed to host the World Cup ever again because our American president, basically the accusation is that he interfered with the tournament. But if this call was as epically bad of a call as people are saying, then to be honest with you, why shouldn't President Trump get involved? I mean, honestly, I went through the Obama years when, of course, he was apologizing across the world for America. Then you had Joe Biden, who basically did the same thing and allowed America to ultimately devolve into an illegal immigration nightmare. It's nice to have a president who is actually sticking up for America. And so now you have Clay Travis, who is saying that, yes, President Trump and Commerce Secretary Howard Lutnick and others put together a team of elite lawyers from outside our government to challenge this red card. Specifically, they challenged the use of slow motion instant replay to give the red card. Now, that is called video assistant referee in the world of soccer. And so apparently our lawyers were arguing that using the slow motion instant replay violated FIFA rules. Now, Trump apparently called the president of FIFA, Gianni Infantino, FIFA's again president, to let him know that, yeah, you know what? Gianni, the appeal has been filed saying that the red card penalty was excessive. And by the way, if you watch any soccer, which I don't, but I've seen plenty of clips of people that watch soccer, and they're saying that in real time, actually, I think Clay Travis is going to say this in this upcoming clip, in real time, the video assistant referee, the real referees in real time down on the field, they did not call this red card. It was only when it went up to the video assistant referee and they watched it in slow motion that they decided to give the red card. And so Trump and our attorneys, well, they said that the red card penalty was excessive. FIFA's independent committee review agreed that it was excessive and incorrectly given. And yes, indeed, they actually rescinded the red card.
6: In real time, it's clear that it's accidental. The player that was stepped on was able to finish the game. It's not as if we had a significant penalty for the other side here either. I believe, based on conversations that I have had, that President Trump talked to Gianni Infante, the head of FIFA, who has had a great relationship with, said, as many sports fans did, hey, this red card was unjustified. This was way too draconian of a punishment relative to what occurred. And FIFA went back and looked at their rule book. And one of the things about FIFA is their rule book basically allows them to do anything. And under FIFA Rule 27, and I'm reading, they have the ability to suspension of implementation of disciplinary measures. That is the authority under which this red card has been lifted.
1: Now, from what I understand, this has happened before where FIFA has stepped in and said, okay, you know what? This call was not a good call, and we are going to reverse either this red card or whatever it is. But, you know, the reaction of people is going to be way over the top, as it always is. And so for Team USA, I guess Monday, so later on today, they do have a game against, is it Belgium? I think it's Belgium. I might be wrong on that. Whatever. Anyway, so this is a very big deal, though. in the world of soccer. And here's the funny thing. So many people, you know, FIFA should be happy because there are so many Americans who simply don't care about FIFA, the World Cup, soccer, so on and so forth. But you know what the thing is? This has brought a lot of attention to the World Cup, which is, of course, being hosted here in America. And I don't know about you, even though I'm not watching the games or the matches or whatever you call them, what I have really enjoyed, and I'm sure that Gary and Eric have said this before, I've really enjoyed watching people appreciate what America is all about. Coming up, maybe I'll try to do it in the next segment, but people in from across the world coming to America, they have been incredibly amazed at how great our country is. I mean, we had the guys from Scotland singing the national anthem. I've got terrific audio that came out. There's a guy from Germany who has spent the last, several weeks here in America. This guy is dry heaving, crying. His shoulders up, down. He is crying because he has to go back to Germany. You have all of these people from Europe and all of these other places that are saying America is incredible. Oh my gosh, the, Wawa, the gas stations and, you know, Buc-ee's and all of these fast food restaurants and air conditioning. And they're talking about how great America is. And how sad is it that we have all of these people? And I don't know how many people have come from other countries into America to watch the World Cup. To be honest with you, friends, it could be a few hundred, which I doubt. It could be several thousand. It could be thousands. I don't know. Because I don't really care about FIFA or the World Cup. But what I do care about is America's greatness. And how incredible is it and how incredibly sad is it that we have all of these people coming in from the UK and Europe and Scotland and all of these different places, acknowledging and appreciating what America is all about and what America has to offer. And yet here in America, we have thousands, millions of people that simply do not agree. Why do I say that? Well, obviously because of the rise of socialism, duh. We've got Mamdani in New York who gives an absolutely horrifying July 4th speech. We have socialists across America who are being voted into office. And I would love to sit here and say, well, it's only a few socialists. Yeah, but I want you to think about this. Those socialists that have been voted into, for example, the House of Representatives or wherever, you know, it could be state government as well, state legislatures as well. But you've got these socialists that are being voted into office and the American people are voting them into office. And so, yeah, socialism is on the rise. Now, do I think that our way of life here in America is in danger? What I find interesting is this. The Democrat Party, they are now acquiescing to the socialists. You do have people within the Democrat Party like Elizabeth Warren and crying Cory Booker. Spartacus. Who are saying, oh yeah, sure. Democrat Party, big tent. Let's even bring in the socialists. In other words, what they're doing is they're basically saying, you know what? Let's go ahead and do the opposite of what has made America so incredibly great. Let's do the opposite of capitalism. Let's do the opposite of what America stands for. Let's do the opposite of what all of these people who have come into our country and spoken about how great, in glowing terms, what America is all about. The Democrats, They want to do the exact opposite of everything that has made America great. And everyone knows that America is great, at least amongst the civilized world. All these Europeans coming into America, talking about how great we are, acknowledging our freedoms, acknowledging how amazing our way of life is and our culture is, at least now. And the Democrats, as a party, they want to do the exact opposite. And all you have to do is look at the difference between Donald Trump's speech and Mamdani's speech. And we'll do that and a lot of other things on this evening's version of Red Eye Radio. My name is Dan Mandis, in for Gary and Eric. Your phone calls always welcome. 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

0: 866-90-RED-EYE is the phone number, 866-907-3339. Dan Mandis here in for Gary and Erica coming up after the bottom of the hour. I'll go ahead and do my segment as we compare and contrast the July 4th speeches of Mayor Mamdani out there in New York and President Donald Trump. It's really interesting, the things I look at it politics kind of like sport. You know what I'm talking about? Like I like sports, but I really enjoy politics. And when Donald Trump trash talks and he really shoves the truth in the haters' faces just to watch them respond, I love that. For example, Donald Trump posting this: over 273 Americans have been shot since the war in Iran began in Chicago. I mean, people are losing their minds. And you know what? If they want to lose their minds over the truth, then here's the deal. The truth hurts. Speaking of which, I think I've got time to play this. Chuck Todd apparently did not like Donald Trump's speech that I'm going to be talking about coming up here after the next break. But Chuck Todd apparently didn't like Donald Trump's speech.
1: I'm so angry and feel betrayed. I do. I feel betrayed as an American by him on this.
0: Hmm.
1: Constitution is not perfect, but it gives us a way to keep going. It gives us structure for disagreement. It gives us a method for repair. It gives us the possibility of becoming better without pretending we were always good. It makes some of the same promises that some religious texts do for people. And this is why I'm so pissed off.
0: Now, during this, and I'm going to repost this on my social, follow me at Dan Mandis Show. But if you watch the video, he's sort of like bobbing up and down, like he's so angry that he can't seem to calm down. It's like his legs are shaking up and down. He's so angry.
1: Not because I love the country less, but because I love the idea of America enough to resent seeing it cheapened by this man.
0: Hmm.
1: America deserved better at 250.
0: Right.
1: Someday, I believe, it will get better. That's in your hands.
0: There you go, Chuck Todd. All right, got a lot more straight ahead on Red Eye Radio.
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11: A Better Life with Dr. Sanjay Gupta. For decades, the prevailing wisdom for someone who's had a heart attack has been to put them on beta blockers for the rest of their life. But new research suggests that might not be necessary, and that the benefits of these medications probably taper off after a year or two. On the whole, and for the average person, beta blockers are very safe and very effective. But, as with any medication, they can come with a cost. A financial one, and also potential side effects. We're talking about things like fatigue, dizziness, dry mouth, dry eyes. I want to be clear when I say that you absolutely should talk to your doctor before starting or stopping any medication. Point is, if you're years out from a heart attack and you're in otherwise good health, you might want to ask your doctor about discontinuing beta blockers. You'll want to, of course, keep up a healthy lifestyle, diet, exercise, and sleep. I'm Dr. Sanjay Gupta, helping you live a better life.
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0: 866-90-RED-EYE is the phone number, 866-907-3339. Dan Mandis in for Gary and Eric this week. We have had some incredible scenes across the country with fireworks and all kinds of scenes of really appreciating everything that America stands for. Donald Trump had a great speech, of course, in Washington, D.C. last night. He was also at Mount Rushmore as well. I want to play some highlights from what Donald Trump said the night of the 4th, talking about America.
17: This country is the home of freedom. This is the land of liberty. And this is a flag that's the banner of the most extraordinary, most exceptional, most incredible nation ever to exist on the face of the earth. And we're doing better now than we've ever done before. No people have done more good, shown more courage, made more progress, righted more injustice, or achieved more greatness than you, the American people. For 250 years, the United States of America has been the hope, the promise, the light, and the glory among all of the nations of the world.

0: Freedom's triumph over tyranny, liberty's conquest over oppression, and the enduring victory of the American spirit from the July 4th, 1776 to July 4th, 2026. Big dates. That's big dates. Two big ones. And tonight our country is stronger, freer, richer, safer, and prouder than ever before.
1: And I love what the president had to say. Again, showing appreciation. And really, the thing that I took away from the president's speech was that he was hopeful. And he was understanding of what America not only means across the country, but across the world as well, to people that voted for him. You know, there's a story out there, and I'll get into some of the details here in a little bit, but the headline is Joe Biden's illegal immigration, where we had, of course, as you know, friends, open borders for 4 years. That led to a 30% rise in home prices for we, the American people. So as Donald Trump is talking about not only the greatness of America, but the greatness of American citizens, the other side, well, they favor illegal immigration. They favor tearing down America. They favor insulting America. They like to do everything they can to want to change America. And I think that it almost seems like, obviously, one of the big differences between the two political parties, the big question that you would need to ask yourself, are you proud of America? I, for one, am. It would seem like an obvious yes, but as recent polling has shown, no, you've got a lot of Democrats who are not proud to be Americans. They're not proud of America, the nation that they live in, the nation that protects their freedoms, including their freedom of speech, where they run down the president and our country at every turn. I mean, this is what these socialists are running on. You've got a hatred of everything that America stands for. They hate capitalism. They hate the military. They hate police. They hate law and order. They hate legal immigration. They celebrate and want more illegal immigration. They hate our freedoms, our freedom of speech. They certainly hate the Second Amendment. I don't think I'm spreading fake news. And it's, again, as I said in the opening, it's not just the candidates themselves. It is those that vote for them and advocate for them as well. Now, remember, just last week, Harry Enten on CNN.
2: Among Republicans, 93% are extremely or very proud. Just one, a single one, say they have little to no pride in being an American. But look over at the Democratic side. This is where we've seen this extremely or very number. It's been taking a tumble at 27%, which is way different than the 93. You do the quick math with me here. What is that? That's a 66-point difference here in terms of extremely or very. But look at this. The little or no proud to be an American actually among Democrats eclipses is greater than the extremely or very proud number. So we are just living in such a different universe.
1: Now, he's throwing a lot of numbers out there, so I'm going to repeat them. How proud are you to be an American? If you are conservative, if you are a Republican, 93% say very or extremely proud to be an American. Only 27% of Democrats are extremely proud to be an American. Little or no, only 1% of Americans are not proud to be American. 36% say they have zero pride in being Americans. On the other side. Anybody shocked by that? So more of the Democrat Party say they have zero pride in being an American than say they are very proud of being an American. 36 to 27%. Shameful. You know, one of the things that you have to look at when you see numbers like that, Democrats not proud to

0: be Americans. And by the way, this is part of the greatness of America. You are allowed not to be proud to be an American. Knock yourselves out, Democrats. Knock yourselves out, socialists. Knock yourself out, Mayor Mamdani. Mayor Zoran Mamdani out of New York. When you compare and contrast Donald Trump's speech with the leader of the Democrats, the leader of the Socialist Democrats or the Communists, whatever you want to call them, what a difference. I just played you some select audio bites from Donald Trump's speech. Incredibly proud to be an American. Mayor Zoran Mamdani out of New York, he trashed America. And he ought to be ashamed. Listen.
1: The powerful have always known their answer. America, in their view, is an arena of supremacy, where only a select few are allowed freedom, where not all are created equal. America, if you ask them, becomes less the more people it welcomes. America, they will tell you, belongs only to those with the right accent or the right shade of skin. The rest of us, they insist, should be grateful for merely being allowed to visit. How small they are, how weak, how unoriginal. At every moment in our past, those who led through exclusion and isolation have tried to win power and enrich themselves by turning us against one another. Division is the oldest trick in politics and the cheapest.
0: So I love how Mamdani is talking about the evils of being divisive, right? He's talking about the evils of being divisive. As he is engaged in an absolutely incendiary speech. It's just awful. It's like I want to shove a bottle rocket down his throat to keep him from saying any more. But this is America, and he's allowed to say what he wants. But claiming that if you want legal immigration and controlled immigration and a country wanting to protect its sovereignty, that you're being divisive and trying to simply enrich ourselves, well, that's what Mamdani's stance is. And by the way, you don't have to be, as he's castigating the rich and powerful, you don't have to be rich and powerful to want our border secure and keep crime off the streets. I mean, it's the rich and powerful, I suppose, from many years ago that wanted immigration in the first place. That America was supposed to be welcoming to all who wanted to take advantage of the many opportunities here in America that our freedoms granted. But you know what? I don't want people coming into our country and taking advantage of our laws, taking advantage of our generosity. And I love how Mamdani, a socialist, is blasting the powerful as he strong-armed the state of New York into essentially paying off his city's debt. More on that later. But it's abundantly clear that Mamdani hates America and he wants to change America. And by the way, the audacity of him sitting at George Washington's desk as he attacks America is horrifying.
1: As we mark 250 years, what do we see? We see a city of contradictions within a nation of contradictions. We see the wealthiest country in the history of the world, one where children go to sleep hungry while the world's first trillionaire hungers for more. We see monopolies that dominate every industry and oligarchs who buy elections. We see masked agents terrorizing our streets, eating food cooked by our undocumented neighbors before spiriting them away in unmarked vans.
0: Okay. So a few things. That one line where he says, we see a country where children go to bed hungry while its first trillionaire hungers for more. Can somebody please show me a child in this country that is hungry due to our nation's politics, due to our nation's millionaires and billionaires? Can anybody actually point me to a child that, if the family cannot afford to eat, that there aren't plenty of food banks and government benefits to provide the safety nets for kids to be able to eat? Mamdani is lying. I almost called him a lying a-hole, but that's an insult to a-holes. It's nothing but platitudes. Kids don't go hungry in this country. They just simply don't. Unless the parents don't know where to get the resources or refuse to go get the resources for the kids. But kids, legal or illegal, they don't go hungry in this country. I don't care how conservative the state. I don't care who's in office or who controls Congress. Kids don't go hungry in this country. And yeah, Elon Musk is rich, and he's made many other people richer as well. Elon Musk has employed thousands of people over the years, and he does incredible work as well. So Mamdani is just being hateful and trying to spread hatred, and he's trying to spread division, the same kind of hatred and the same kind of division where earlier in his speech, he is saying the Republicans and conservatives are guilty of. 866-90-RED-EYE, 866-907-3339. Got a lot more straight ahead.
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10: For years, we've been talking about both the positive and negative effects of being on social media. And I would say, by and large, for older adults, social media is net positive. Not all positive, but net positive. Helps them keep in touch with friends and stay social. But for younger people, social media use, especially heavy use, tends to be net negative. In fact, according to this year's World Happiness Report, youth who use social media more than 5 hours a day reported a lower level of well-being. And researchers who study this sort of thing found that many teens wish these platforms didn't even exist, and yet they can't seem to stop using them. Experts we talked to largely suggested two things. Ideally, along with your friend group, take some time offline. Also, try to recurate your algorithm so it shows you posts that'll make you feel good. I'm Dr. Sanjay Gupta, helping you live a better life.
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0: Red Eye Radio, 866-90-RED-EYE. Paul Pelosi is back in the news. So you know Paul Pelosi is the husband of former House Speaker Nancy Pelosi. Well, apparently he was in Napa County, California, otherwise known as Wine Country. And apparently he hit a parked car with his Porsche. And he left the scene. And he kept driving until his Porsche became disabled. The incident comes about 4 years after Paul Pelosi's DUI conviction, stemming from a separate crash in the same area. I said it at the time, I'll say it again, if Nancy Pelosi were my wife, I would be heavily drinking as well. Got a lot more? Straight ahead.
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21: Team USA versus Belgium at the World Cup. I'm Chris Foster, Fox News, and there's controversy ahead of the match 13 hours from now in Seattle. Leading American scorer Flo Balogun has his one-game suspension for stepping on an opponent's ankle reversed after a phone call from President Trump. Fox's Jared Halpern at the White House.
22: A source confirms to Fox that President Trump called FIFA President Gianni Infantino asking him to review the red card suspension of American forward Flo Balogun. That red card against Bosnia and Herzegovina makes Balogun ineligible to play against Belgium. But FIFA announced the American star is eligible, suspending the one-game ban into a one-year probationary period. President Trump praised the decision on social media, writing, "Thank you, FIFA, for doing what was right and reversing a great injustice."
21: And the Athletic website reports that Belgians are being granted the right to appeal the reversal, and both teams have the next hour to submit their case as to why Balogun shooter shouldn't be allowed to play. Charlie Kirk's widow and accused killer are scheduled to be in the same room today for the start of a five-day hearing about evidence.
23: Ahead of today's preliminary hearing in Utah County for Tyler Robinson, Erica Kirk and media outlets argued for cameras to be allowed in the courtroom, and Judge Tony Graff is allowing video of the proceedings. Prosecutors have said they plan to introduce forensic and video evidence, witness statements, autopsy findings, and alleged messages Robinson wrote his romantic partner. Kirk was killed last September at Utah Valley University. Jessica Rosenthal, Fox News.
21: Police in New York City are looking to identify identify and catch a suspect in a shooting at a 4th of July cookout in an apartment building courtyard near the Coney Island Boardwalk in Brooklyn Saturday night.
1: At least 8 people, including 4 children, were shot. A 21-year-old is in critical condition. The youngest victims are 6, 7, 12, and 14 years old. They are expected to survive. Police are investigating whether the shooting was gang retaliation.
21: Fox's Marion Rafferty. Mourners have fled into Iran's capital, Tehran, for a funeral procession for the late Supreme Leader Ayatollah Ali Khamenei. 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
21: One of the pilots at a 4th of July air show in Washington, D.C. was NASA Administrator Jarek Isaacman, flying one of his 1970s Northrop F-5F Tiger II vintage fighter jets. And the Wall Street Journal reports the FAA had denied permission, calling the jets too dangerous for densely populated areas. Isaacman calls that a misunderstanding, saying the rules did not apply to government planes, which his had been designated. In another interview, he spoke about getting back to and staying on the moon.
8: NASA Administrator Jared Isaacman said on CBS Face the Nation, the Artemis II mission has united the nation, but the goals of establishing breakthroughs in space go well beyond inspirational success.
24: All that we stand to learn from a scientific perspective, economic potential, I'll tell you, there will be a lunar economy someday. We'll be mining asteroids at some point. So it's not just scientific, there's economic.
8: Isaacman said NASA is sticking to its current schedule, which plans for Artemis 3 to launch next year to proceed.
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9: A Better Life with Dr. Sanjay Gupta.
10: By age 35, two-thirds of American men will experience some degree of noticeable hair loss. And by age 50, about 85% of men will have significantly thinning hair. That's according to the American Hair Loss Association. Now, one dermatologist explained that hair loss can either be genetic or it can be triggered by stress, illness, surgery, medications, major life events. No matter the cause, a lot of men, understandably, are frustrated by hair loss because it seems like a loss of control. You can take great care of your scalp by all sorts of expensive lotions and potions, but that might not matter. There are some tried and true medications that might work, like minoxidil or finasteride. But another solution is just shaving it off. And I've heard more and more how liberating this can be for a lot of guys. That's the ultimate control of their appearance. I'm Dr. Sanjay Gupta, helping you live a better life.
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34: This is America in the Morning from Westwood One. Good morning, I'm John Trout. It's Monday, July 6th, 2026. Here's what's coming up on America in the Morning.
35: Turkey's capital is preparing to welcome world leaders, including U.S. President Donald Trump. I'm Rita Ann Garcia.
36: A hard landing on the East River. I'm Clayton Nettle.
37: The so-called NATO force model is the alliance's plan A in times of peace, crisis, or war. Marcela Sanchez.
0: President Trump gets involved in FIFA's decision to overturn a red card suspension for Team USA's best player. I'm John Stolness in Washington.
34: The husband of former House Speaker Nancy Pelosi was allegedly behind the wheel during a hit and run that left a parked car with major damage. A handful of OPEC countries say they will begin to expand oil production in August. All ahead on America in the Morning. It's 7 after. High heat across much of the country wasn't enough to stop folks from celebrating America's 250th Independence Day. Correspondent Donna Warder has a look at the celebrations.
2: America celebrated its 250th Independence Day with fireworks in Philadelphia and over New York's Brooklyn Bridge, on which a fire started when dueling fireworks shows malfunctioned over the Hudson and East Rivers. 43 tall ships made a procession around the Statue of Liberty and up the Hudson River. Storms disrupted celebrations, and there were evacuations in Philadelphia, New York, Pittsburgh, and in Washington, D.C.
3: Ladies and gentlemen, your attention, please.
2: Where there was a roughly two-hour evacuation of the National Mall. When the storms cleared, President Donald Trump marked the 250th, saying America must never forget that we are a historic and heroic people.
4: God bless the immortal patriots of 1776, and long live the cause of independence.
2: And Donna Warder.
34: Correspondent Rika Ann Garcia reports NATO's chief is trying to keep President Trump committed to the alliance ahead of the summit in Turkey.
35: Turkey's capital is preparing to welcome world leaders, including U.S. President Donald Trump, for the NATO summit. Nearby, protesters gathered, waving banners and chanting, "Get out of our country." But inside the summit, a different power struggle is at play. Since Mark Rutte took over as NATO Secretary General nearly 2 years ago, he has spent much of his time trying to keep the U.S. committed to the world's biggest military alliance. Rutte has used outright flattery to dissuade President Trump from acting on threats to abandon NATO. Trump has long accused NATO allies for spending too little on defense. They have taken substantial steps to address those concerns, only to face fresh criticism after declining to join the war against Iran. This year's summit is being hosted by Turkish President Recep Tayyip Erdogan. His close relationship with Trump may help keep the American president at the table, but it's unlikely to mend the rifts. I'm Rika Ann Garcia.
34: A scene out of a movie unfolded in New York City as a small seaplane had to make an emergency landing on the waters of the East River. Correspondent Clayton Neville reports.
36: Crews rescued the 8 passengers aboard after noon local time when the plane landed upright in the East River on Sunday. 2 people sustained minor injuries, and according to the FAA, the pilot of the aircraft made a hard landing, which caused a wing strut to snap. Investigators identified the seaplane as a Kodiak 100 and said air traffic control was not providing services to that plane. The aircraft reportedly had departed from the East Hampton Airport and was heading to the Skyport. That's New York City's only seaplane terminal. The plane was towed back to the dock by Marine units on the East River. I'm Clayton Neville.
34: It's 12 past. President Trump injects himself into the World Cup when America in the Morning continues after these messages.

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0: Welcome back. It's 25 after. This is America in the Morning. The husband of former House Speaker Nancy Pelosi was allegedly behind the wheel during a hit and run that left a parked car with major damage. According to police, Paul Pelosi was driving a brown convertible through Yountville, California, when he struck a legally parked car on the side of the road, stopped briefly, then drove away from the scene. A witness called police who shortly after found Pelosi with damage to the front of his vehicle. He reportedly told officers he knew he hit something, but did not know when or what caused the damage. Pelosi was not arrested, and because no one was injured, the sheriff's office recommended a misdemeanor charge for fleeing the scene of an accident. Archivists in England have unveiled a rare discovery that goes hand in hand with America's 250th Independence Day. Correspondent Charles de Ledesma reports.
1: Michael Skuhr has been volunteering at Britain's National Archives for the last 11 years, painstakingly cataloguing documents for the benefit of future researchers. Then one day last May, he made a discovery of his own. There, attached to a report on the capture of the American privateer Dalton on Christmas Eve 1776, was an enclosure identified only as another paper. Carefully unfolding the document, Skuhr stopped when he saw the word declaration printed across the top. Researchers at the archives have since identified the document as a rare early copy of America's founding document, printed just days after the original was signed on July 4, 1776. To spread the news that 13 rebellious North American colonies had severed ties with Britain. I'm Charles de Ledesma.
0: America in the Morning for Monday, July 6th, 2026 is produced by Alexander Hinton. I'm John Trout. This is Westwood One.
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3: You know, summer is a great time to re-examine how much time your kids are spending on social media, along with what they are seeing and who they are engaging with. Ask them how the posts in their feed make them feel. These apps are built to be addictive, so kids, all of us in fact, will keep coming back for more, even when we are made to feel worse. It's bizarre. You might need to help your son or daughter reset their algorithm by unfollowing certain accounts and following or interacting with more positive ones. They might need suggestions of other healthier things to do, or to see you leading the way by example and putting your own phone away. In the run-up to bedtime, everyone's phone should go away, no questions asked. And if you need some help, sort of, I guess, resetting expectations, try engaging parents of your kids' friends for a more coordinated effort. I'm Dr. Sanjay Gupta, helping you live a better life.
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2: A Better Life with Dr. Sanjay Gupta.
3: Osteoporosis affects millions of people in the United States and around the world. It's a disease that basically causes someone's bones to become weak, brittle, and porous, which can increase their risk of fractures. Now, the good news here is there are things you can do other than, or in addition to, taking medications to prevent fractures before it's too late. One is to up your intake of calcium and vitamin D. You also want to eat more protein. One functional medicine dietitian told us that that helps build muscle, and if you're building muscle strength, then you are also building bone strength. You want to be mindful of your workouts. The best ways to build bone density, one therapist told us, are going to be resistance exercises like lifting weights, and also exercises that make your bones take a bit of an impact, such as jumping or even running, just loading the bones a little bit more. I'm Dr. Sanjay Gupta, helping you live a better life.
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0: This is America in the Morning from Westwood One. I'm John Trout. Coming up this half hour,
5: deadly heat in the Northeast. I'm Clayton Neville.
7: 3 is now 2 in Michigan for the run in the Democratic Senate race. I'm Katie Clark with details.
13: President Trump has hinted he could make news at the upcoming NATO summit in Turkey. I'm Jennifer King.
14: The FBI is asking its field offices across the country to dedicate staffers to its investigation of the 2020 election. I'm Mike Kempen.
15: AI music is about to get demonetized. I'm the new old tech guy, Chuck Palm.
16: World Cup, Wimbledon, and how to lose a perfect game without really trying. I'm Robert Workman.
0: Back after these messages.
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0: stay cool. And if you don't have air conditioning in your home, please, please, please do not stay in that space without proper cooling.
1: New Jersey Governor Mikey Sherrill called the current weather the hottest stretch we've seen in over 14 years.
2: I want to be clear, the weather's historic and dangerous. This is not the type of heat wave we've seen in a while. And it's the number one, extreme heat's the number one weather-related killer in America. More than hurricanes, more than floods, more than extreme cold combined. So when you're outside, it can affect your health fast.
1: I'm Clayton Neville.
3: The field of candidates in the U.S. Senate elections in Wisconsin just got a little smaller, correspondent Katie Clark reports.
4: Over the weekend, a three-way race for an open Senate seat in Michigan has dwindled down to two candidates just under a month before the primary election in early August. Democrat Mallory McMorrow announced she is withdrawing from the primary after polls showed her numbers were the lowest of the three candidates. McMorrow's political views were seen as middle ground between Haley Stevens, a more moderate establishment Democrat, and Abdul El Sayad, who is more progressive. Mallory McMorrow speaking on Forbes Breaking News.
5: So here's what we do. Next, every day through November 3rd, we win this Senate seat and we send Mike Rogers back to Florida for good. Whoever wins this primary on August 4th will have my full support. Then let's elect Jocelyn Benson as our next governor. Let's flip the state house and expand our majority in the state Senate.
4: The incumbent Senator Gary Peters is not seeking re-election. A televised debate is set for Tuesday between El Sayad and Stevens. The Democrat Senate hopefuls will be running against Republican former U.S. Representative Mike Rogers in November. I'm Katie Clark.
3: Correspondent Donna Warder reports the man accused of assassinating Charlie Kirk is scheduled to make his next court appearance.
6: A five-day preliminary hearing is scheduled to start Monday for Tyler Robinson, the 23-year-old man accused of assassinating Charlie Kirk last September 10th while Kirk was addressing a crowd of thousands at Utah Valley University. Kirk's widow and parents are expected to be in court in Utah, and the hearing will be live-streamed. The proceedings focus on whether there's enough evidence to try Robinson for aggravated murder and whether the death penalty is warranted, which the prosecution is requesting. They say DNA consistent with Robinson's was found on the trigger of the rifle used to kill Kirk, as well as the fired cartridge casing, two unfired cartridges, and a towel used to wrap the weapon. Robinson has not entered a plea. I'm Donna Warder.
3: It's 19 till. When we return on America in the Morning, President Trump headed to a NATO summit and paying royalties on AI-generated songs. Those stories and more after these messages.

0: When you first saw her, she was out walking her dog. You didn't notice her at first. But when you finally did, it was too late. 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She was out walking her dog and only had a second to let go of the leash. Your foot was on the gas and her life was on the line. Speeding catches up with you. 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

0: It's 5 till. Welcome back. This is America in the Morning. Delta Airlines says a flight arriving at Chicago Midway International Airport on the evening of the 4th of July was struck by a firework as it approached the runway. Radio communications between the cabin crew and air traffic controllers captured the moment of the incident.
1: 1076 Midway Tower, wind 0307. Use caution. There are multiple homes near the approach end shooting off fireworks. Runway 48 clear to land.
2: I wonder why 48 clear to land. Delta 1076, thanks.
1: Yeah, it's a mystery.
2: In tower, we just had a firework hit our plane. Delta 1076, we're continuing.
1: Roger. In Delta 1076, I'm not sure if you'll be able to assess any, if there's any damage at this time, but can you tell me if you have, any further information about the firework?
2: Negative, but yes, about 200 feet AGL, 250 AGL, but we just heard the bang on the plane, so we'll have to take a look at it once we get to the gate.
1: Well, the 1076, Roger, I'm going to give you a phone number. If you can just give us a call back later after you've done an inspection and let us know.
2: Yeah, Delta 1076, ready to copy.
3: And we're just hoping it was just the mortar that went off underneath, but definitely felt the big bang.
0: The aircraft landed safely without the need for an emergency landing, and airline officials say an inspection showed no signs of damage to the plane. The FAA says an investigation is currently underway. There were some ups and downs at the box office this weekend. Correspondent Kevin Carr has been keeping track of the ticket stubs.
4: This weekend, Minions battled animated toys, a future president, and a girl from space.
5: Movie de Minions con Monstras!
4: Minions and Monsters came out on top with $36 million for the weekend and $61 million for its five-day opening. Some demand burned off midweek because it did open on Wednesday, but this is still the lowest opening for a Despicable Me movie by a mile. Some of this soft opening was a result of the 4th of July falling on a Saturday, which is normally the biggest movie-going day of the weekend. But other activities like parades, fireworks, and cookouts were only partly responsible, as it appears the little yellow guys are suffering from franchise fatigue. Overseas, the Minions fared better, with an international opening just under $100 million.
6: Is it as bad out there for toys as they say it is?
7: Hi there, I'm Lilypad. Let's play!
4: In a very close second, Toy Story continued to dominate, sliding in with $31 million.
8: These are not the open battlefields to which you're accustomed.
4: In third place with $21 million was Young Washington, Angel Studios' faith-based look at George Washington's early life.
9: Now it's a party.
10: Oh, that might be a problem.
4: The troubled comic book movie Supergirl tumbled 74%, bringing in just shy of $10 million for fourth place.
11: What are you going to do?
12: Full disclosure to the whole world.
4: And finally, Steven Spielberg's Disclosure Day rounded out the top five with $6 million. I'm Kevin Carr.
0: That's our show for today, Monday, July 6th, 2026. America in the Morning is produced by Alexander Hinton. I'm John Trout. 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
18: Happy birthday, America. 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
19: World Cup controversy. I'm Chris Foster, Fox News. Team USA is waiting to find out if its leading star, Flo Balogun, will be able to play tonight against Belgium in Seattle. An automatic one-game suspension after a red card ejection in the last match for stepping on an opponent's ankle was lifted by soccer's governing body, FIFA, after a phone call to its president from President Trump. Fox's Jay Berman reports that may not be the last word.
9: When the U.S. and Belgium meet in the round of 16, Balogun will indeed be in uniform, as for now. The Belgian Soccer Federation formally wrote to FIFA to appeal the matter, and the right to appeal was granted. The submission for the appeal had to be in by 8 a.m. Eastern time, as well as the response from U.S. Soccer.
19: And that red card call itself is controversial. It doesn't appear that Balogun meant to hurt the other player. President Trump is expected to leave tonight for the NATO summit starting tomorrow in Ankara, Turkey. UK Ambassador Christian Turner spoke to Fox about the president's demand for more burden sharing. Here's Fox's Alex Hogan.
11: Ahead of the summit, the White House says that it's looking to what it calls a posture review of shifting the burden of Europe's defense to Europe. Britain's ambassador to the U.S. appeared on Fox saying that that's a message that the UK accepts.
16: The outgoing British Prime Minister announced a huge rise in our defense spending. It adds up to $393 billion over the next 4 to 5 years.
11: President Trump will meet with Ukrainian President Volodymyr Zelensky at the summit. A senior U.S. official says the discussions will center on the urgency to end the war and that the president will likely also follow up with Russian President Vladimir Putin as well.
19: And Zelensky is asking for more international support after Russian airstrikes kill at least 18 people in and around the capital, Kyiv, overnight. In Rittman, Ohio, a police officer is killed, two others and a police dog are wounded, shot responding to reports of gunfire at a home. That suspect and two other people were found dead inside the home. Several police cars with bullet holes had to be towed from the scene. 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
5: 90s across the valley, 98 degrees possible for Fresno. We continue the 90s trend for just a couple more days through about Wednesday. Then Thursday rolls around and we could see the return of triple digits, but it will be low triple digits. It is going to be a stretch of them though, so be prepared for the heat. For KMJ, I'm ABC 30 weather anchor Tiffany Olin.
6: And right now in Fresno, 67 degrees. It's 61 up in Merced and down in Bakersfield, 73 at the moment. And coming up in about 10 minutes from now here on the KMJ Ag Report, we'll check in with independent certified crop advisor Mark Suderman. 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
7: Good morning, this is Phil Tuce from the Fresno Livestock Sales Yard reporting the sale of July the 2nd. The market was steady in all classes of cows, likewise steady on bulls. High-yielding cows range between $1.42 to $1.60, with the top Holstein cow posting the 160 number. Medium-yielding cows range from $1.25 up to $1.43. Bulls sold at a range of $1.71 to $1.80, with several top Holstein bulls at $1.80 per hundredweight. Heifers and heiferettes returned $2 up to $2.34 per hundredweight. There was a pen lot that averaged 1,024 pounds, brought $2.33. An additional pen lot that weighed 1,070 brought $2.33. Another pen lot that averaged 1,087 pounds brought $2.35 per hundredweight. This is Phil Tews reporting for News Talk 580-1059. KMJ.
6: A Northern California Assembly member introduces legislation to better manage the threat of wolf attacks on livestock. Assemblywoman Heather Hadwick shares background about why her wolf legislation package and funding request are needed.
8: For years, our ranching families have done exactly what the state has asked of them. They have implemented non-lethal deterrents, worked with the California Department of Fish and Wildlife, documented losses, changed grazing practices, hired range riders, installed flattery, and used drones, and spent countless hours trying to protect their livestock. Yet despite all of that, the attacks continue. This isn't just about loss of livestock. It's about family livelihoods, mental health, public safety, and the future of agriculture in rural California. The reality is this. The state of California has protected wolves and has not provided the resources necessary to manage the consequences of that decision. Our California Fish and Wildlife employees are doing what they can, but they are being asked to respond to a rapidly growing crisis without the staffing or the funding that they need. Their law enforcement division is operating at roughly 30% of the staffing level, yet they are expected to respond to more wolf conflicts, more depredation investigations, and more public safety concerns every year. At the same time, there is zero funding in this year's state budget for wolf depredation. There is zero funding for coexistence, and CDFW's budget continues to be cut. Meanwhile, we've already documented 25 livestock kills since January, and we're heading into the summer with ranchers in fear. Ranching families are watching their animals, their property, and their livelihoods be killed by a predator protected under state and federal law. They are expected to stand by, follow the law, and not protect their livestock because these animals are protected. The least the state can do is provide us with the resources, compensation, and management tools necessary to help them through this crisis.
6: And Assemblymember Hadwick says her legislation package would provide ranchers and farmers with more tools to safely and successfully coexist with wildlife while at the same time protecting their livelihoods. Meanwhile, California ranchers dealing with livestock losses from wolf attacks are getting new support through a state-funded compensation program. Rose Ortega has details.
0: The California Department of Fish and Wildlife has awarded the California Farm Bureau $1.1 million to help compensate ranchers who have lost livestock to wolf attacks. The money will be administered by the California Bountiful Foundation, the Farm Bureau's nonprofit arm, through the state's Wolf Livestock Compensation Program. Wolf activity has increased across California as the population has grown to 12 packs statewide. State wildlife officials confirmed 26 livestock deaths from wolves in the first 3 months of 2026, following a record 196 confirmed attacks in 2025. Farm groups say the losses go beyond the value of a single animal. Wolf depredation can affect herd reproduction, weight gain, animal stress, and the day-to-day workload for ranchers trying to protect their livestock. California Farm Bureau President Shannon Douglas says the grant is not a complete solution, but it gives ranchers another tool to deal with losses while broader wolf management options remain limited under state and federal protections. CDFW Director Megan Hurdle says the department values its partners and will continue working with producer groups to reduce wolf livestock conflicts, support livestock producers, and manage wolf recovery in California. Eligibility for compensation will continue to be determined by the Department of Fish and Wildlife. In addition to direct payments, the Farm Bureau says it will continue education, outreach, and equipment support for affected farmers and ranchers. Sierra Valley Resource Conservation District, Honey Lake Resource Conservation District, and Working Circle all receive grants for technical assistance and training. Rose Ortega, KMJ News.
6: 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For a news update, here's Randy.
4: Onions are unforgiving.
9: Thank you, Don. Good Monday morning, everybody. Fresno County Sheriff's K-9 Santee has died after a heartbreaking 4th of July weekend tragedy. Authorities say the off-duty K-9 was startled by an illegal firework Saturday night, jumped a fence, and ran from his deputy partner near Sean Helm in Clovis. The 5-year-old Belgian Malinois was later found critically injured after being struck by a vehicle. Investigators say the driver never stopped. Santee, who served the sheriff's office for 4 years, died at a local hospital. Clovis police are now investigating the hit and run and asking anyone with information to come forward. Authorities also remind residents that illegal fireworks can have deadly consequences for both people and animals. A Fresno family's 4th of July turned into a celebration of survival.
10: Really, really, really happy news.
12: 70-year-old Rondi Packard Sr. was reported missing after he never returned from a fishing trip the morning of June 28th. A resident reported seeing him that same afternoon driving his Nissan pickup truck eastbound on Trimmer Springs Road near Pine Flat Lake. Authorities say at first his family went to the area to look for him.
10: You can just imagine the stress that this family has been under for almost a week now.
12: The Fresno County Sheriff's Office says it deployed members of its search and rescue team to the area to conduct an extensive ground and aerial operation in the remote area surrounding Pine Flat Lake. Around 1 p.m. Saturday, a volunteer air squadron member spotted Packard's truck in an extremely remote area. Search teams responded there and found Packard near the truck.
10: His family is incredibly ecstatic, and they're with him right now, and everybody is very, very, very happy.
9: That's ABC 30's Carrie Mannix reporting. Coming up after the break, a look at the weekend box office.
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2: KMJ News Time 515. I'm Randy James, live in the KMJ Newsroom. The little yellow troublemakers are back on top. Minions and Monsters ruled the holiday weekend, pulling in $36.4 million domestically. CinemaScope reports that $85 million animated movie Adventure also grabbed $123.6 million overseas for a massive $160 million worldwide debut. Close behind, Toy Story 5. Brought in $31 million, followed by Young Washington at $20.8 million, rounding out the top five, Supergirl with $9.6 million, and Disclosure Day at $6 million. That is going to do it for headlines now. KMJ News Time 516. We'll be back with more news in about 30 minutes. Until then, back to the Monday edition of the KMJ Yak Report with Don York.
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4: Today, expect a high right around 98 degrees for Fresno, and we are going to see those 90s stick around for a couple more days. Overnight lows are going to be mainly in the 60s. However, as we go toward the end of the week, we are looking at those low triple digits returning for your afternoon highs, then those overnight lows back up in the 70s. For KMJ, I'm ABC 30 weather anchor Tiffany Olin.
2: And right now in Fresno, 67 degrees. 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
5: Good morning, growers. Let's continue our discussion about the importance of canopy health for maintaining productive growth and minimizing stress effects. In the San Joaquin and Yakima Valleys, we receive ample sunlight volume during the summer growing season. In fact, there is an excess supply beyond what plants need to grow productively. The better you manage the sunlight, the better your opportunity to maximize photosynthetic efficiency and yield potential. Today, let's think about this in terms of cherries and early stone fruit varieties and their post-harvest recovery. After harvest is completed, your irrigation and fertility management are foundational to the speed of tree recovery. Harvest and its activities put a lot of stress on trees. Fortifying them with irrigation, fertigation, and even foliar nutrients are all beneficial for getting plants back online and reducing stress effects. At this point in the growing season, early maturing crops may be finished with harvest, but they're still in process in terms of crop development for next season's yield potential. Your nutrient management after harvest can provide you with a competitive advantage and improve the plant's ability to maximize degree growing hours at key stages of development. This is a key time when having a recent plant tissue analysis on hand improves your ability to take decisive action for maintaining plant health and development activity. It tells you what the plants have, what they need, and where there are imbalances causing inefficiencies and potential stress. Remember that photosynthetic activity is dependent upon certain nutrients being in adequate supply. Phosphorus for building adenosine triphosphate, ATP, and boron, zinc, and manganese for photosynthate sugar translocation, just for starters. If any of these are in limited supply, regardless the reason why, it reduces the plant's ability to convert nutrients into needed plant biomass or photosynthate compounds. During the growing season, plant secondary metabolites are vital for managing stress effects and stimulating development of next season's crop. Specifically, phenolic compounds, of which a majority are structural components of cell walls, but there are also some defensive, attractant, and antioxidant compounds, which are all helpful to plant health too. When bud development activity is underway, photosynthetic production of phenolic compounds is key to maintaining year-on-year productivity. In addition, efficient photosynthesis is necessary for plant internal temperature management. When there is high temperature stress during bud development, it can limit the effectiveness of this activity. And during flower bud initiation, when high temperature stress occurs, it can induce double pistils in cherries. Much of your plant health and photosynthetic potential is helped or hindered by your in-season nutrient management. You may also need to help protect trees from high temperature and high light intensity stress with a canopy protectant. This is also a place where you can gain a competitive advantage depending on what you choose to do. You have options, but it's important to consider some key details before making a treatment decision. Here's why it matters. You are in control of your nutrient management and therefore in the driver's seat in terms of how well your plants are equipped for development activities during the summer growing conditions. Plant canopy health is vital for maintaining productive development and managing stress events. If you want to avoid nutrient misapplications, reduce stress effects, and maintain correct nutrient ratios, use a current plant tissue analysis to guide you. If you would like help evaluating how effectively your nutrient management program is for canopy health and productivity, visit me at soilmatters.net. I've spent over 25 years working with growers in San Joaquin and Yakima Valleys, helping them line up their nutrient management with plant physiology to support productive canopies and consistent yields. Here's to your crop success.
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12: And welcome back to the KMJ Ag Report. It's now coming up on 526. Let's get right to the weather forecast.
4: Today, we are expecting a high right around 98 degrees for Fresno and expect those upper 90s across much of the valley today. That's going to last through Wednesday. Then by Thursday, we could see the return of low triple digits, and it could be a stretch of them as we head into the weekend. For KMJ, I'm ABC 30 weather anchor Tiffany Olin.
12: And right now in Fresno, 67 degrees, 58 up in Stockton, and down in Shafter, 68 degrees. Time now to check in with Carter Pierce for the ETP numbers.
13: Good morning. The ETP for today in the Fresno area is expected to be 0.34 inches of water. The forecast ETP for the next 7 days in the Fresno area is 2.25 inches of water. The actual ETP for the past 7 days through July 1st for various locations in San Joaquin Valley is as follows. Fresno, 2.38 inches. Fireball, 2.12. Five Points, 2.45. Pinoche Water District, 2.38. Parlier, 2.28. Stratford, 2.37. And Tranquility, 2.53. By multiplying the ETP by the appropriate crop coefficients, you get specific crop water use in inches per day. The crop coefficients next 7 days in Fresno area are as follows. Alfalfa, 1.0. Almonds, 1.20. Citrus, 0.80. Cotton, 0.26. Grapes, 0.60. Grass, 1.0. Onions, 1.0. Pistachios, 0.85. Stone fruit, 0.75. And tomatoes, 0.90. To review this information, visit JM Lord's website at jmlordinc.com. At JM Lord Agricultural Scientist, this is Carter Pierce from Newstalk 580, 1059 KMJ.
12: Family farmers receive just 11.8 cents of every dollar consumers spend on food. That's according to an updated National Farmers Union report. The report tracks the farmers' share of popular cookout foods and highlights the growing gap between grocery store prices and what producers actually earn. National Farmers Union also says the figures come as farm finances remain under pressure, with bankruptcies rising 46% from 2024 to 2025, record farm debt, and continued high input costs weighing on producers. It's now 5:28.
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12: 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It's now 5:32. Local USDA Farm Service Agency areas are conducting the election process for county committee seats. Rod Bain reports.
23: The 2026 edition of USDA's Farm Service Agency County Committee elections is now underway, with candidate nominations being accepted.
24: The last date to file a nomination form is August the 3rd.
23: That's Undersecretary for Farm Production and Conservation Richard Fordyce. He says candidate eligibility requirements include:
24: you can nominate yourself, you can nominate someone else, you have to participate or cooperate in a program administered by FSA, you have to be eligible as a voter to actually be a candidate for the state committee, and you must reside in what we refer to as the local administrative area.
23: County committees in rural and suburban areas usually consist of between 3 to 11 members who serve 3-year terms. Committee members are involved in FSA local office decisions, such as disaster recovery delivery, conservation offerings, commodity and price support programs, and other ag issues in their local administrative area.
24: Once those nominations are in and closed, we will start to develop ballots, and those ballots will be mailed to eligible voters. And an eligible voter is anyone who's done a program or filed an acreage report or something like that with FSA, and those ballots will be mailed out in early November. And then once you receive a ballot as a voter, you have until December 7th to get that ballot back into the local USDA service center. Those ballots will be counted, the winner will be determined, and then those newly elected county committee members will be seated on January 1st of 2027.
23: More details about FSA county committees and this year's election cycle are available at local USDA service centers and online at www.fsa.usda.gov. Type in county committees in the search bar. I'm Rod Bain reporting for the U.S. Department of Agriculture in Washington, D.C.
12: It's now 5:35 on the KMG Ag Report. Hey, let's find out from Greg Lane just how things are looking traffic-wise. We know that the holiday weekend before it was quite crowded on the roadways. What about today?
0: It's people are either sleeping in right now. Things look pretty good. We do have some delay on 152. Once you hit 156, the interchange is backed up quite a lot. But as far as the drive goes over Pacheco Pass, it's pretty light this morning still. I imagine that will change. As far as our freeways, 99 and 41 right now, both directions look clear and no accidents to report. Same thing can be said for 168 and 180. But yeah, yesterday was a completely different story. Today, it's much better. Our next update will be at about 6:05. I'm Greg Lane. That is traffic.
12: Thank you very much, Greg.
0: All right.
4: We are expecting highs in the upper 90s across the valley, 98 degrees possible for Fresno. We continue the 90s trend for just a couple more days through about Wednesday. Then Thursday rolls around and we could see the return of triple digits, but it will be low triple digits. It is going to be a stretch of them, though, so be prepared for the heat. For KMJ, I'm ABC 30 weather anchor Tiffany Olin.
12: Currently in Fresno, 67 degrees, 53 up in Yosemite National Park, and down in Tulare, 68 degrees. Farm groups are pushing back against Bayer's request for new duties on glyphosate imports from China. The groups warn that the move could raise costs for farmers already facing tight margins. Bayer, through its Monsanto division, is asking federal officials to impose anti-dumping and countervailing duties on Chinese glyphosate imports. The company believes the products are being sold at artificially low prices that threaten long-term domestic production.
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12: Good Monday morning, everyone. It's July the 6th, and coming up in just a few minutes from now here on the KMJ Ag Report, we'll have your weather forecast. 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
3: 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Here's Randy.
4: Thank you, Don, and a good Monday morning, everybody. A 4th of July celebration at Bass Lake turned violent Saturday night, leaving one man seriously injured and another behind bars. The Madera County Sheriff's Office's deputies responded just before 9 p.m. to the Pine Slope Day Use area for reports of a stabbing. Investigators say a verbal argument between 56-year-old Juan Carlos Muniz and a 25-year-old man escalated into a physical fight when Muniz allegedly stabbed the victim in the stomach. The victim was airlifted to a hospital for emergency surgery and is expected to survive. Muniz was arrested nearby and booked on attempted murder charges. Anyone with video or information is urged to contact the Madera County Sheriff's Office. A trip of a lifetime for Valley veterans could be grounded. Central Valley Honor Flight organizers say they need critical funding by tomorrow to keep this year's mission to Washington, D.C. on track. ABC 30's Warren Armstrong.
5: The Central Valley Honor Flight lives up to its billing as the trip of a lifetime for local military veterans, such as Jerry Wagner. Wagner served as a paratrooper with the 82nd Airborne.
6: How many jumps did you make, sir?
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2: 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I'm Randy James, live in the KMJ Newsroom. Pop star Taylor Swift and Kansas City Chiefs tight end Travis Kelce officially tied the knot at Madison Square Garden on Friday. Fox's Chen Lee Painter has the details.
3: Comedian Adam Sandler officiated the ceremony, and Swift's brother Austin served as man of honor, while Jason Kelce stood by his brother as best man. The 1,000 or so guest list included A-list celebrities and athletes, and the AMC Theaters CEO Adam Aaron posted and then later deleted a very detailed recap of the big night, saying in part, quote, "Tonight, a new era in that romantic story commenced. Surprisingly, it all felt intimate and small. Everything was close. I wish you all could have been there with me to witness real, pure, true joy."
2: All the crowds had gathered outside the indoor arena ahead of the wedding to celebrate. KMJ News Time, 5:45. That does it for headlines for now. We'll be back with more news at the top of the hour on the award-winning Fresno's Morning News. Until then, back to the Monday edition of the KMJ Ag Report with Don York.
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5: Today, expect a high right around 98 degrees for Fresno, and we are going to see those 90s stick around for a couple more days. Overnight lows are going to be mainly in the 60s. However, as we go toward the end of the week, we are looking at those low triple digits returning for your afternoon highs, then those overnight lows back up in the 70s. For KMJ, I'm ABC 30 weather anchor Tiffany Olin.
4: Currently in Fresno, 67 degrees, 65 in Mariposa, and over in Orange Cove, 68 degrees. Certified crop advisor Rich Krebs with UltraGrow Plant Food talks this morning about the importance of feeding next year's tree nut crop sooner rather than later.
6: Well, we talked last time, too, about calling it post-harvest and not calling it the first nutritional bump for next year. And that crop's already on the tree, so you want to think about making sure that you're feeding that. And you do a short irrigation set in between shakes because you can't re-flood your field before you come in with another shake. That's a problem. So a short irrigation set is the perfect time to be putting in nutrition because you're not driving it too deep below the root zone. So I love that the right in between shaking nonpareils and shaking your pollinators, or first and shake, second shake on pistachios, putting in some nutrition. And it's not a huge big bump. We've got a balanced NPK solution, or even calcium solution, some potassium if you need to, depending on what you were short on in your last tissue test. You want to bump that up in between your shakes so the trees have a chance to recover and get ready then for next year. So you're storing nutrition and bumping that up instead of waiting until November. Take advantage of all of August and September and October for a plant to build carbohydrates and store them for winter.
7: If you use almonds as an example, with after shaking, after all the nuts come down, is that you have plenty of time. I mean, we still have lots of good growing weather following all of this.
6: Yeah, and some of the nutrition that's short, nitrogen starts high, phosphorus starts high, and then they taper off in the spring. Then all your cations start to raise. Calcium, magnesium, potassium, they start to come up at a little different times throughout the course of the season, which is what I'm talking about, the nutrient demand curves. When does the curve spike on a specific nutrient, saying that's when the plant wants that one the most? You want to watch all of that, but N and P start high in the spring, and it's really tough to get that in early just through the root flush before bloom happens. So if you think about an almond tree, we tend to set about 10% of the bloom that actually ends up becoming crop, and a lot of that is because it can be pollinated, but the plant has to shed it because it doesn't have enough nutrition to make the energy and the carbohydrates through photosynthesis to keep that crop. So if you have that fuller earlier in the season, you're going to be able to keep more of that crop and optimize your yield.
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8: So the event itself does bring in pistachio growers, our industry partners, processors. So it's a wide audience, and we try to deliver government policy updates, sustainability efforts, marketing initiatives on the global front, really key updates in our nutrition research. So we have kind of pinpointed educational speaking opportunities as well that really resonate with our growers. Topics such as water, obviously a really hot topic right now, that will be included as well. So we have really great timely topics and updates. And we also have, on the industry partner front, we do have some new exciting opportunities for engagement and partnerships with APG. We have some great signage opportunities that haven't been utilized in the past. So really new and exciting opportunities for brand engagement and awareness at our event, right in front of our growers and our industry partners as well. So really looking forward to kind of building on last year and expanding with each new event.
7: So it's perhaps another way of looking at the Insights Day opportunity to find out what to expect for the current growing season and perhaps looking at the future?
8: Yes. So we do focus a lot on the kind of current growing, as well as our marketing team gives that kind of global update and trends to help kind of inform decisions for the next year as well.
7: So is it hope that maybe this is one way of giving additional ideas on how to stay profitable, how to stay in business perhaps? Is that one of the overall goals?
8: I would say so. So Joe in our office is the director of sustainable growth and outreach, and he always emphasizes that sustainability starts with the viability and sustainability of your operation. So that is a really big point that Joe focuses on, and hopefully a key takeaway for our attendees as well.
7: Again, this is going to be held at the Visalia Convention Center. So right now, encouraging folks to register, asking people to plan ahead, and if you want to go ahead and register.
8: And there's still plenty of time to register. We do have registration opportunities as well as exhibitor opportunities to have a booth and showcase goods and services to our attendees. Registration is now open on our website, AmericanPistachioGrowers.org, and that will remain open up until the event. But if things happen, we understand that you are also able to register on site the day of. So plenty of opportunity. If anyone has any questions, they can go to that website, AmericanPistachioGrowers.org, or give us a call here at our office, 559-475-0435.
4: Again, that's Hannah Doyle with American Pistachio Growers talking about the upcoming Pistachio Industry Insights Day. It takes place on July 24th at the Visalia Convention Center. Well, the USMCA agreement is on a short leash. Dennis Skye has more on how things stand with this important trade agreement for the U.S., Canada, and Mexico.
9: The Trump administration has refused to renew the North American Trade Pact, but has instead opted to keep it alive on a short leash of annual reviews with an expiry date in 2036. Conversely, Canada and Mexico had wanted the deal extended for 16 years. The USMCA generates about $2 trillion annually in total goods and services traded between the three countries. During talks on Wednesday, the U.S. trade negotiators informed Canada and Mexican delegates that Washington will not renew the deal in its existing terms. Jameson Greer stated that the decision is based on a list of trade irritants and what the U.S. sees as persistent U.S. trade deficits with both of its neighboring trade partners. President Trump has harshly criticized the USMCA and just last month threatened to abandon it. Canadian Prime Minister Mark Carney's analysis was that while most of Canada's exports are compliant under the existing agreement, negotiations need to continue to improve the pact.
10: The underlying structure has been preserved. It continues to operate for 85% of our exports. It will remain in place for the next decade. But there are specific things that we can work together on.
9: So the current USMCA stays in force while negotiations continue on an ongoing basis. The only circumstance that could change that is an official six-month notice of withdrawal. That is something the U.S. administration has stopped short of doing so far. The USMCA has support from many Republicans in Congress, and in particular, those representing heavy manufacturing states as well as those representing agricultural states. Scott Reed, a political analyst based in Ottawa who worked as an advisor in the Prime Minister's office under the Paul Martin government, says that while Wednesday's outcome was widely anticipated, the result should not be taken lightly.
11: Because it was anticipated, it feels less traumatic. However, this is the most traumatic change since 1989 when free trade between Canada and the United States came into force. We now move into an almost perpetual state of negotiation, discussion, and sometimes skirmish.
9: U.S. Trade Representative Jameson Greer said that his team will continue trade talks to attempt to work on numerous trade irritants, including ways to reduce the trade deficit that the U.S. runs with each of its trading partners. Analyst Scott Reed believes that the Trump administration's ongoing fixation with the U.S. trade balance sheet and deficit numbers remain the major irritant.
11: There's a string of grievances, but the fundamental issue, which was signaled again in Jameson Greer's statement, is they have a trade imbalance. It reflects the fact that they are purchasing goods that they want and often that they get at a preferred rate from Canada. And yet that is the fundamental issue. Donald Trump and his administration say, well, if we are on the negative side of that trade ledger, then we must be the losers. That is wrong, but that appears to be the entrenched perspective of this White House, and that's what we have to work our way around.
9: Reporting from Canada, I'm Dennis Guy.
4: Meanwhile, American agricultural groups react to the U.S., Mexico, and Canada by launching the first joint review of the U.S.-Mexico-Canada agreement. For example, U.S. Dairy Export Council Vice President Shauna Morris says getting USMCA right matters enormously to the industry, which ships more than 40% of all U.S. dairy exports by value to Canada and to Mexico. And that now brings us to 5:56 on the KMJ Ag Report. 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
5: Today, we are expecting a high right around 98 degrees for Fresno and expect those upper 90s across much of the valley today. That's going to last through Wednesday. Then by Thursday, we could see the return of low triple digits, and it could be a stretch of them as we head into the weekend. For KMJ, I'm ABC 30 weather anchor Tiffany Olin.
4: And right now in Fresno, 66 degrees. It's 58 up in Jackson. That's in Northern California. And down in Orange Cove, it's 68 degrees. That's it for the KMJ Ag Report. Thanks for joining us, and thank you for farming. Up next, Fresno's award-winning morning news.

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5: 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Good morning, I'm Christopher Gabriel.
6: Good morning, I'm Randy James. We're mourning the senseless loss of a Fresno County K-9 officer.
5: A plea for help from Central Valley Honor Flight. We'll give you details.
6: And find out how the little yellow troublemakers did at the weekend box office.
5: All those stories, plenty more coming your way from Randy James at the news desk over the next 3 hours, along with traffic and weather together on the fives. George Takata has your sports right now. Jackson, California, it's 58 degrees. In Orange Cove, it's 68. Redwood National Park, 52. And here in Fresno, Palm and Shaw Radio City, it's 66 degrees. Let's go to Fox News.
7: Will they go with the flow? I'm Chris Foster, Fox News. Team USA hopes to have star striker Flo Balogun playing in their World Cup soccer match against Belgium tonight in Seattle. His suspension for stepping on an opponent's ankle in the last match is lifted after a phone call to FIFA's president from President Trump. Now there's an appeal from Belgium to have it reinstated.
8: Flo got the red card in the last game. That in football means an automatic one match ban. So at that point, he was not able to play tonight. Then they reversed that decision, suspending the suspension in effect and saying, yes, he is free to play tonight. The Belgian team then lodged a protest. They said they were astonished and they were looking at all available options. And now this morning, we hear that FIFA is giving both Belgium and U.S. soccer federations to lodge their claims as to why their view of this should be the one that FIFA follows through with.
7: Fox Jonathan Hunt in Seattle, where the match starts in 11 hours with or without Flo Balogun. The six-day funeral procession for Iran's supreme leader, killed on the first day of U.S.-Israel airstrikes, is in the capital, Tehran, today.
9: Ayatollah Ali Khamenei and four of his family members are being mourned during the biggest day of a week of huge memorial ceremonies for the 86-year-old cleric. Mourners hurled stones at a billboard showing President Trump with a bullet aimed at his head, saying, quote, the U.S. killed our father. Others held red placards with the English words, kill Trump, in black letters.
7: Fox's Tanya J. Powers. At least 18 people are reported killed, with dozens more injured in Russian missile and drone strikes in and around Kyiv, Ukraine. Ukraine's President Zelensky is expected to meet with President Trump at the NATO summit starting tomorrow in Ankara, Turkey. And Zelensky wants more U.S. Patriot interceptors to shoot down Russian missiles. There's a shortage made worse by the military operation against Iran. 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
11: Good morning, everybody, and welcome to another week. I hope your holiday weekend was great. This is the award-winning Fresno's Morning News. I'm going to let you all know right off the bat that I do have the power on this program to reverse all red cards. So I'm just, if I feel like I need to, you know, Randy gives one to Greg or vice versa, I can reverse it after VAR here in the studio. Let's go over to the traffic booth and say good morning to Greg. Greg, how are you?
12: I'm fine. That's great. Welcome to Monday. CG, hope your weekend was great. Westbound 198 Ben Maddox Way, there is an injury accident there, and there are emergency personnel on the scene there right now. They're trying to get that cleared up. 152 heading over Pacheco Pass, and not a bad drive until you get to the 156 interchange, and that is starting to back up a little bit. But 99 and 41 looking great this morning. 198 and 168 rather, and 180 are up to the speed limit. No accidents to report yet. Next update in 10 minutes. I'm Greg Lane with KMJ Traffic.
13: We are expecting highs in the upper 90s across the valley, 98 degrees possible for Fresno. We continue the 90s trend for just a couple more days through about Wednesday. Then Thursday rolls around and we could see the return of triple digits, but it will be low triple digits. It is going to be a stretch of them, though, so be prepared for the heat. For KMJ, I'm ABC 30 weather anchor Tiffany Olin.
11: Right now here in Fresno, 66 degrees at 6:08. Let's head over to the news desk. Say good morning to Randy James.
14: Thank you, Christopher, and a happy Monday, everyone. Fresno County Sheriff's K-9 Santi has died after a heartbreaking 4th of July weekend tragedy. Authorities say the off-duty K-9 was startled by an illegal firework Saturday night, jumped a fence, and ran from his deputy partner near Shaw and Helm in Clovis. The 5-year-old Belgian Malinois was later found critically injured after being struck by a vehicle. Investigators say the driver never stopped. Santi, who served the sheriff's office for 4 years, died at a local hospital. Clovis police are now investigating the hit and run and asking anyone with information to please come forward. A Fresno family's 4th of July turned into a celebration of survival.
15: Really, really, really happy news.
16: 70-year-old Rondi Packard Sr. was reported missing after he never returned from a fishing trip the morning of June 28th. A resident reported seeing him that same afternoon driving his Nissan pickup truck eastbound on Trimmer Springs Road near Pine Flat Lake. Authorities say at first his family went to the area to look for him.
15: You can just imagine the stress that this family has been under for almost a week now.
16: The Fresno County Sheriff's Office says it deployed members of its search and rescue team to the area to conduct an extensive ground and aerial operation in the remote area surrounding Pine Flat Lake. Around 1 p.m. Saturday, a volunteer air squadron member spotted Packard's truck in an extremely remote area. Search teams responded there and found Packard near the truck.
15: His family is incredibly ecstatic, and they're with him right now, and everybody is very, very, very happy.
14: That's ABC 30's Carrie Mannix reporting. A 4th of July celebration at Bass Lake turned violent Saturday night, leaving one man seriously injured and another behind bars. The Madera County Sheriff's Office's deputies responded just before 9 p.m. to the Pine Slope Day Use area for reports of a stabbing. Investigators say a verbal argument between 56-year-old Juan Carlos Munoz and 25-year-old and a 25-year-old man escalated into a physical fight when Munoz allegedly stabbed the victim in the stomach. The victim was airlifted to a hospital for emergency surgery and is expected to survive. Munoz was arrested nearby and booked on attempted murder charges. Anyone with video or information is urged to contact the Madera County Sheriff's Office. An early California stone fruit harvest is a mixed bag for shoppers. KMJ Ag Director Don York explains.
17: The early harvest of stone fruit is expected to reduce supplies of organic peaches, nectarines, and plums later this summer. Growers say favorable spring weather accelerated crop development. Some peach and nectarine varieties matured nearly 2 weeks earlier than last year, while certain plum varieties were harvested nearly a month ahead of schedule. The rapid pace has compressed the season and is expected to leave less fruit available during August. Despite smaller fruit sizes caused by the accelerated season, growers report excellent eating quality and high sugar levels producing strong flavor. Don York, KMJ News.
14: 6:11 here on Fresno's Morning News. Minions and Monsters has topped the July 4th weekend box office, narrowly beating Toy Story 5. The latest film in the Despicable Me franchise earned $36.4 million, according to studio estimates. Toy Story 5 followed with $31 million in North America. The Minions movie, which opened on Wednesday of last week, earned $61.4 million in its first 5 days. Young Washington opened in third place with nearly $21 million. Supergirl came in fourth with just under $10 million, which is a steep drop from the opening weekend. Overall, the weekend box office was down 24% from the previous year, but theaters are seeing more moviegoers overall than they did last summer.
11: I think we all agreed last week. We thought that Toy Story 5 would drop to number two. I think we said, you know, the Minions have that staying power. Yep. I mean, you know, what did you call them in the headline? The yellow something or other?
14: Yellow Troublemakers.
11: Yellow Troublemakers.
12: Yeah, I love
11: that. That's it. They're great. I'd like to have Minions in studio, quite frankly. But I'm not surprised. Are you?
14: No, not at all.
11: Yeah.
14: No. How would the Minions sound if they came into the studio there, Chris?
18: Oh, maybe.
12: You got that down good.
11: Somewhere, listener Brandon's like, dude, come on, please, you're killing me here. But I'm gonna wait for that one. I'll wait. I'm not gonna run to the theater. Yeah, and Supergirl, it's really gotten panned by a lot
14: it's
11: of the critics.
14: Trashed.
11: Yeah, it really is.
12: I think it's gonna drop off. I do think that Toy Story will take the top spot again.
14: It'll come back.
12: I think it will, yeah.
11: Really?
12: I do.
11: That could, okay, we'll see. I don't agree.
14: They were so close.
11: Yeah.
14: I don't know. I'm kind of with him on that.
11: Okay.
14: It might be a new resurgence.
11: I'm just giving you, you see what I'm doing? I'm giving you a yellow card right there. All right. Coming up, it is sports with George Takata. My goodness. Soccer last night. England and Mexico in the historic Azteca Stadium. That is one of the great sporting events I've ever watched in my life. If you watched, you know what that was all about. What a tremendous match. And it was really not a lot different. Norway and Brazil. Just unbelievable soccer. And, of course, tonight, George is going to preview the match, the United States and Belgium. And, of course, all the controversy and hoopla from here to Belgium to Japan. Everybody's got an opinion about the red card being overturned. Also, George's got Major League Baseball, Padres and Dodgers. Went at it again yesterday. Grizzlies and Rawhide, they were in action as well. All that coming up next.
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12: Good Monday morning, everybody. I'm George Takata with the KMJ Morning Sports Report. World Cup round of 16. The United States taking on Belgium. 5 o'clock today in Seattle. The game is on Fox. Fuller and Balogun will play tonight for the United States. FIFA suspended the red card he received against Bosnia-Herzegovina. The United States looking to advance the quarterfinal round for the first time since 2002. The other game today, Portugal taking on Spain at 3 o'clock from AT&T Stadium in Arlington, Texas. Last night's games, what a wild one in Mexico City. England over Mexico 3-2. It'll be England and Norway in the quarterfinals. More on that in a second. Jude Bellingham had two goals for England. They had a red card in the 54th minute, survived despite that early red card in the game. So now England will take on Norway, who beat Brazil 2-1. Erling Haaland, two goals late in the game. Norway advances to the quarterfinal for the first time in their history. Neymar says his career with Brazil has come to an end. In the majors, the Padres beat the Dodgers 5-2. Eliezer Alfonso Jr. made his major league debut for Los Angeles, but he's playing with a heavy heart, dealing with the deaths of his stepmom and sister. Reports out of Venezuela say they were found dead in the wreckage of a hotel following the 7-plus magnitude earthquakes there. They've been missing for 9 days. Rockies over the Giants, 7-6. Colorado with 3 runs in the bottom of the 8th. Drew Gilbert, 4-for-4 with a 2-run homer and 3 batted in for San Francisco. Marlins beat the A's 9-8. Yuri Perez threw a perfect game through 7 innings, but he was pulled from the game. And then the A's rally and almost got an incredible come-from-behind victory, but the Marlins hang on 9-8. Red Sox beat the Angels 7-5. Reds over the Orioles 3-2. Taylor Ward 2-for-4 with a run scored. In the minors, Ontario blasts the Grizzlies 13-0. Will Gagnon, the Reedley High and Reedley College product, got the start for Ontario, went 4 1/3 innings, gave up 5 hits, no runs, 1 walk, and 6 strikeouts. Got the start, but didn't go 5 innings, so he got a no decision. Inland Empire over the Rawhide 3-1. 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That'll do it for your morning check in sports. 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I'm George Takata with the KMJ Morning Sports Report.
11: What a night it's going to be in Seattle. Right now, let's find out what the roads look like here in Fresno.
12: And they look pretty good right now. CG, this report brought to you by the all-new Northport Kimono Casino opening this fall. North Chestnut and East Brown, there is a problem with a disabled vehicle in the middle of the roadway causing some issues there. Injury accident right now, westbound 198 at Ben Maddox Way by the off-ramp. There's an injury accident. Emergency personnel are on the scene right now, and as you can expect there's a lot of slowdown due to that accident. Freeway's looking pretty good in Fresno and Clovis, 41-99. No backups and no problems to report as far as accidents go. Our next update, 10 minutes away. Greg Lane with KMJ Traffic.
13: Today, expect a high right around 98 degrees for Fresno, and we are going to see those 90s stick around for a couple more days. Overnight lows are going to be mainly in the 60s. However, as we go toward the end of the week, we are looking at those low triple digits returning for your afternoon highs, then those overnight lows back up in the 70s. For KMJ, I'm ABC 30 weather anchor Tiffany Olin.
11: 66 degrees right now here in Fresno at 619. We're going to head back to Randy at the news desk.
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11: Well, this is a perfect Daily Buzz question. Was it appropriate for President Trump to ask FIFA to review Flo Balogun's red card suspension? Daily Buzz question, sponsored by Closets by Design, 621. Back to Randy at the news desk.
14: Thank you, Christopher. Good morning, everybody. Disagreements over Israel's war against Hezbollah in Lebanon are hanging over a potential White House visit for Israeli Prime Minister Benjamin Netanyahu. The Israeli leader joined Fox and Friends and discussed his relationship with President Trump.
20: Sometimes, as happens among the best of allies, and we are the best of allies, there can be differences of opinion. We usually speak about it in open conversation. You can imagine the president has his way of expressing things, and so do I. But we are, we're allies.
14: The president has pressed Netanyahu to cease military operations in Lebanon amid talks between the U.S. and Iran to finalize a deal that would end hostilities in the Middle East and fully reopen the Strait of Hormuz for commercial shipping. A massive crowd has flooded into Iran's capital to mourn its late leader.
21: Ayatollah Ali Khamenei and four of his family members are being mourned during the biggest day of a week of huge memorial ceremonies for the 86-year-old cleric. Mourners hurled stones at a billboard showing President Trump with a bullet aimed at his head, saying, quote, the U.S. killed our father. Others held red placards with the English words, kill Trump, in black letters. The outrage was also aimed at Vice President J.D. Vance and Israeli Prime Minister Benjamin Netanyahu, with posters of them in the crosshairs of a gun sight and the words, quote, there will be blood. The funeral comes as the U.S. and Iran are negotiating over a permanent end to the war that killed Khamenei. Tanya J. Powers, Fox News.
14: 6:23 here on Fresno's Morning News. Pop star Taylor Swift and Kansas City Chiefs tight end Travis Kelce officially tied the knot at Madison Square Garden on Friday. Fox's Chandley Painter has details.
0: Comedian Adam Sandler officiated the ceremony, and Swift's brother Austin served as man of honor, while Jason Kelce stood by his brother as best man. The 1,000 or so guest list included A-list celebrities and athletes, and the AMC Theaters CEO Adam Aaron posted and then later deleted a very detailed recap of the big night, saying in part, quote, "Tonight, a new era in that romantic story commenced. Surprisingly, it all felt intimate and small. Everything was close. I wish you all could have been there with me to witness real, pure, true joy."
14: Crowds had gathered outside the indoor arena ahead of the wedding to celebrate.
11: Well, there you go. We're done talking about it. They're married now.
14: But are we really?
11: No. No, we're never. You know why? Because Greg works with us, and so right? Greg will keep reminding us of every move that they make.
12: Yep.
11: Greg, how was it? Did it meet your expectations?
12: Oh, it blew me away.
11: I bet.
12: And here's the thing. When they talk about non-compete and non-disclosure, they kept reminding. I mean, we had to turn in our phones. I had to turn them in my Apple Watch because I could take phone calls with it, which was really stupid because I couldn't after you get so far from your phone. But that's another story. But it was amazing. You walk in, and it was like Alice in Wonderland and the Wizard of Oz.
11: I'm told you sat next to Dua Lipa.
12: That was supposed to be a secret.
11: Well, let's just at least release one detail,
12: okay,
11: right? Randy, he's not even shown us the pictures. For
14: I know.
11: Sake. What is that? I guess he's following the, you know.
12: They were all about it. And it was really weird because you had this feeling like you were walking in this tunnel.
11: Yeah.
12: And they had big signs up as you walked in and said, "Just remember, this is a building with non-compete." And you all signed agreements. But it was beautiful. Taylor was beautiful. And I could
11: real
12: go
11: quickly, how was the food?
12: Well, the food was absolutely
11: outstanding.
12: Amazing. Oh.
11: Randy, you and I were just home eating pizza and burgers. That's
14: No, I had hot dogs.
11: You had hot dogs, yeah. I had a burger, a tiny little burger. It was like 2 inches big. All right, coming up, traffic and weather together. This is the award-winning Fresno's Morning News on KMJ at KMJNow.com or anywhere you stream.

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4: And right now, CG North Chestnut at East Brown. There's a hazard in the middle of the roadway there, so that's causing some issues. There's also a deal with an injury accident and lots of debris and lots of delays. Westbound 198 at Ben Maddox. Our freeways are moving along without any problems right now and very little traffic yet. So that's always good. 41.99 looking good. Next update in 10 minutes. I'm Greg Lane, KMJ Traffic.
5: Today, we are expecting a high right around 98 degrees for Fresno and expect those upper 90s across much of the valley today. That's going to last through Wednesday. Then by Thursday, we could see the return of low triple digits, and it could be a stretch of them as we head into the weekend. For KMJ, I'm ABC 30 weather anchor Tiffany Olin.
3: 66 degrees right now here in Fresno. We'll head back to Randy.
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2: 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I'm Randy James, live in the KMJ Newsroom. A trip of a lifetime for Valley veterans could be grounded. Central Valley Honor Flight organizers say they need critical funding by tomorrow to keep this year's mission to Washington, D.C. on track. ABC 30's Warren Armstrong has more.
6: The Central Valley Honor Flight lives up to its billing as the trip of a lifetime for local military veterans, such as Jerry Wagner. Wagner served as a paratrooper with the 82nd Airborne.
7: How many jumps did you make, sir?
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2: 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Just as we were counting down to America's 250th Independence Celebration last week, Reedley police and fire officials ended a weeks-long crackdown leading to the seizure of roughly 3,000 pounds of illegal fireworks, including more than 10,000 aerial mortars, explosive materials, and homemade pyrotechnics. Investigators also recovered two handguns and about $4,500 in cash tied to suspected illegal sales. Fire Chief Michael Canales:
10: it far exceeded my expectations. I mean, the street value is between $50,000 and $60,000.
2: Firefighters were hopping this weekend. In total, Fresno Fire says it responded to 328 incidents, including 203 fire-related calls and 110 medical aids, something officials say is an increase from last year. 6:32 here on Fresno's Morning News. President Trump intervened on behalf of American star forward Flo Balogun, whose suspension was lifted in a decision that allows him to play in a World Cup match against Belgium today. Balogun, the American leader with three goals, received a red card for stepping awkwardly on the right angle of a Bosnia-Herzegovina player in a 2-0 round of 32 win last Wednesday. A red card triggers an automatic one-game suspension. FIFA announced yesterday that the suspension had been lifted, triggering praise from Trump and outrage from Belgium's team.
3: Yeah, this is one of those moments that's there's going to be no winners here, because if the United States wins tonight, Belgium and others who are anti-American will say this never should have happened.
2: Right.
3: If the United States loses tonight, then, you know, you're who knows what folks are going to say about that.
2: Yeah.
3: I thought that Mauricio Pochettino said it best. He said, look, we were punished enough against Bosnia to play with 10 men 30 minutes in a decision that was completely unfair. It's not because I'm the head coach of the national team and I need to defend my side. It's because I see 100% or 99%. We all agree that it was an unfair red card. It was. I'm not wild over the president getting involved, but I think the problem starts before that. It starts with FIFA not having an appeal process like the Premier League has, like MLS has, like they have in South America. They don't allow it, and it makes absolutely no sense. But this rule has been employed before. We saw Ronaldo's suspension come down by two games, a three-game suspension down to one. Listen, I've got a friend from Scotland. Him and I were going back and forth last night about this. No one's going to convince anybody of their opinion being wrong. You either are happy about this or you're not. Right. I'd be a hypocrite if I said I wasn't happy, but I also see the other side where frustration exists.
2: Yeah, but the thing about world leaders sticking their nose where it don't belong is a whole nother movie.
3: I can't disagree with that.
2: Yeah.
3: I can't disagree with that.
4: And the thing, too, is that no matter what happens, there's going to be a cloud over it. And having people getting involved that shouldn't doesn't take that cloud away.
3: I'm going to say one more thing about this.
4: All right.
3: And that is this. If I'm Belgium, just stop crying. Because if I'm Belgium as a former athlete, mm-hmm. I want to play a team at their best.
2: Yep.
3: That's who I want to play and beat. You know what? America, when we got the red card, what did our guys do? They said, you know what? We accept the decision. Yep. Move forward. Belgium has been crying for 48 hours now, and enough. Go out. When the game is on tonight, either the United States wins or we lose, but you want to beat the best to be the best. All right. Not going to apologize for being an American fan. Glad that Flo is playing tonight. All right, we have your bottom hour. But I get all sides of this. We have your bottom hour headlines coming up next.

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3: Thank you, Christopher. Good morning, everyone. Fresno County is seeing a steady stream of new businesses at business activity, even as some owners continue to navigate an uncertain economy. Rose Ortega has more in today's KMJ Business Report.
4: A wide range of businesses have filed registration documents across Fresno County, pointing to continued entrepreneurial momentum in the region. 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For Fresno County, the filings suggest small business formation is still moving forward across several sectors. 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
3: Business registration filings are public records and do not necessarily indicate when a company will open or begin operations.
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3: Tulare County deputies are asking for the public's help in a desperate search for a missing 9-year-old boy. The child was last seen in Rich Grove wearing a yellow shirt, black pants, and black Crocs. Authorities say he has autism and other medical needs, making the situation especially urgent. Search efforts are underway, and investigators are urging anyone who may have seen the boy or knows where he might be to come forward immediately. If you have any information, contact the Tulare County Sheriff's Office right away. 6:42 here on Fresno's Morning News. John Denver's Take Me Home Country Roads has become the unofficial anthem of the U.S. men's national soccer team at the World Cup, with players and fans singing it together after victories. John Denver's estate says the song's simple, relatable message has helped it transcend its lyrics, which focuses on West Virginia. The song was actually inspired by a drive through Maryland and could have gone to Johnny Cash before Denver recorded it in 1971. Country Roads co-writer Bill Danoff told the Associated Press that he's honored that the U.S. team has embraced the song, and that Denver, who died in a plane crash in 1997, would have relished watching the most recent match.
2: I love Johnny Cash, but I can't imagine no Country Roads take me home.
5: You gotta have the late cheery vocals.
2: Yeah, I just can't imagine that. You know, the this actually is a tradition that they do at the University at West Virginia University. When they, after a football game, basketball, baseball, the players all line up arm in arm, and the players and their Mountaineers fans all sing this together.
6: Oh, cool.
2: Yeah.

0: This is great. I don't know what it is about the song, because yeah, it's about West Virginia, but it just feels right.
1: It does.
0: It's just great. I love watching the stadium do it.
2: And the thing about that song is everybody knows the words and everybody can get into it. It's one of my all-time favorites. Never get enough of that song.
0: Yep. I think that before the end of the program today, I think the three of us need to predict, maybe at 8:30, who's winning tonight.
1: You got it.
0: Yeah.
2: I'm ready.
0: It's going to be, I'm told from a text message that people are lurking and lounging around outside the stadium already.
2: I believe
0: that, man. I'll tell you what. All right, coming up, it is George Takata with sports, and he's going to tell you a little bit more about tonight's massive match up at Lumen Field, or Seattle Stadium, as they're calling it. United States and Belgium, of course, a couple of incredible matches yesterday. England-Mexico last night at Azteca Stadium, and, of course, Norway and Brazil. That was another great match. Major League Baseball, Minor League Baseball, it's all coming your way next.
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6: All eyes are on Team USA in the World Cup tonight against Belgium. Good Monday morning, everybody. I'm George Takata with the KMJ Morning Sports Report. World Cup round of 16, United States taking on Belgium in Seattle. 5 o'clock start on Fox. It would be quite a belated birthday present for our country if the U.S. could win tonight. Folarin Balogun will play tonight for the United States. FIFA suspended the red card he received against Bosnia-Herzegovina. The U.S. looking to advance the quarterfinal round for the first time since 2002. The other game today, Portugal and Spain, 3 o'clock from AT&T Stadium in Arlington, Texas. What a game last night between England and Mexico. England takes it 3-2 in Mexico City. Jude Bellingham scored twice for England. They had a red card in the 54th minute, but hung on. So it'll be England and Norway in the quarterfinals. Norway over Brazil 2-1. Erling Haaland, 2 goals late in the game for Norway as they advance the quarterfinal round for the first time in their history. Neymar, after the game, says his career with Brazil has come to an end. In the majors, the Padres beat the Dodgers 5-2. Dodgers catcher Eleazar Alfonso Jr. made his major league debut, but played with a heavy heart, dealing with the deaths of his stepmom and sister. Reports out of Venezuela say they were found dead in the wreckage of a hotel following the 7-plus magnitude earthquakes there. Alfonso Jr. has spent 9 years in the minor leagues and got his chance last night, went 0-2. Rockies beat the Giants 7-6. Colorado with 3 runs in the bottom of the 8th. Drew Gilbert 4-for-4, a 2-run homer and 3 batted in for San Francisco. Marlins over the A's 9-8. Yuri Perez had a perfect game through 7 innings, but he was pulled from the game. And then the Marlins almost lost. The A's rally and just come up a run short, falling 9-8. Red Sox over the Angels 7-5. Reds beat the Orioles 3-2. Taylor Ward 2-for-4 with a run scored. In the minors, Ontario blasts the Grizzlies 13-0. Will Gagnon, Reedley High, Reedley College, 4 1/3 innings, got the start. 5 hits, no runs, 1 walk, 6 strikeouts, but he didn't go the full 5 innings. So we got a no decision instead of the win. Inland Empire beats the Rawhide 3-1. 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That'll do it for your morning check in sports. Enjoy your week, everyone. I'm George Takata with the KMJ Morning Sports Report.
0: Thank you, George. Back to Greg, taking a look at your morning commute.
2: Morning commute right now is still a problem. Minor injury accident. This one is westbound 198 at Ben Maddox. And they're hoping to have that cleared up here pretty quick and get that roadway back in order, but it's still a little bit of a backup. As far as our freeways go, 99 and 41, no backups there at all. There, things are moving along in both directions very well. 168 and 180, moving along, no accidents to report. Next update in 10 minutes. I'm Greg Lane with KMJ Traffic.
1: Today, expect a high right around 98 degrees for Fresno, and we are going to see those 90s stick around for a couple more days. Overnight lows are going to be mainly in the 60s. However, as we go toward the end of the week, we are looking at those low triple digits returning for your afternoon highs, then those overnight lows back up in the 70s. For KMJ, I'm ABC 30 weather anchor Tiffany Olin.
0: Thank you, Tiffany. Right now here in Fresno, it's 66 degrees. We're going to head back to Randy at the news desk.
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8: 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I'm Randy James, live in the KMJ Newsroom. Fresno's 4th was extra special this year, marking America's 250th birthday.
9: I love 4th of July, and it's 250, so just celebrating, you know, a little extra.
10: Alice Arbeckdod among the thousands downtown, the day beginning with music in Mariposa Mall. Later, the celebration moving to the Brewery District with food trucks, and then Kern Plaza.
11: Chichansey Park, all the fireworks and festivities.
10: And from celebration to the history. 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
12: This is the only woman here that's ever got the Medal of Honor.
10: From dancing to music, the food, the fireworks Saturday, this 250th bringing Fresnans together with that shared American pride.
8: That's ABC 30's Gabe Ferris reporting. Former House Speaker Nancy Pelosi's husband, Paul Pelosi, faces charges for a hit and run in Napa County. Fox's Alicia Cunha has the details.
13: The crash happened in Yountville, California, which is not in former Speaker Nancy Pelosi's district. The Napa County Sheriff's Department says Friday afternoon, a witness called 911 to say they saw a brown convertible crash into a legally parked car, briefly stop, then take off. The California Highway Patrol caught up with the convertible authorities say Paul Pelosi was driving. It was heavily damaged and parked on the side of a road blocking the roadway. In a statement, the sheriff said, quote, during the investigation, Pelosi admitted to hitting something, but said he didn't know what he had hit, so he kept driving. He drove until his car became disabled and was no longer able to continue driving.
8: No one was hurt in the incident. Pelosi passed a field sobriety test, but the Napa County Sheriff's Office says it's referring him to the state's DMV for reevaluation of his driver's license. Congresswoman Nancy Pelosi tells the California Post her husband has apologized and is taking full responsibility for the damaged vehicle. California tomato growers are planting fewer acres this year, but as KMJ Ag Director Don York reports, demand for their crop may be improving.
14: California's processing tomato acreage is down for a third straight year. USDA reports that planted acres have fallen to 185,000, down 7.5% from last year. And this is the lowest in more than 30 years. California, though, still produces most of the nation's processing tomatoes used in ketchup, sauce, salsa, and paste. Fresno County remains number one with 49,000 acres. Growers say costs remain high, but shipments have improved over the past 6 months, a sign that demand may be rebounding. Don York, KMJ News.
8: 6:54 here on Fresno's Morning News. And did you guys see the Nathan's Famous Hot Dog Eating Contest?
0: Yes.
8: Marking the United States' 250th birthday. Yeah, it comes after an eventful year for the annual Wiener Showdown, and one of its stars, contest sponsor Nathan's Famous, was sold in January to packaged meat giant Smithfield Foods. And a few months later, reigning men's champion and record holder and current winner Joey Chestnut was accused of slapping a man in an Indiana bar and pled guilty in April to a misdemeanor battery charge. But the Frankfurter Fest rolls on in New York's Coney Island.
0: Smithfield Farms, I believe they are the makers of the famous pink hot dog.
2: Yep.
0: The pink dog.
8: Oh, really?
0: Yeah, mm-hmm. It's a pink hot dog. It tastes just like the normal dog, but it's pink. And then you think, okay, so I'm eating a hot dog with a bunch of ingredients. I don't know what's in it. And there's a dye.
8: It's that pink slime.
0: It's a pink slime, yeah.
8: And of course, Smithfield Packaged Foods, a big sponsor of NASCAR.
0: Big, big deal. Absolutely. And I even got a text over the weekend. You know who was on top of the Joey Chestnut result was John Broski.
8: Oh.
0: John all over the hot dog, the wiener a breakdown there. Yeah. Yeah, exactly.
8: Well, Joey and Miko Sudo both defended last year's title.
0: Yes, so of course won. They did. Why would you want to eat that much? All right, let's get over to the traffic desk real quick and get one look at your morning commute.
2: All right, we got 198 at has been taken care of. That whole incident in Visalia now is cleared up. We've got something on Panache Road at Newcomb Avenue. It's just breaking traffic. It appears to be a hit-and-run, non-injury accident. I'll try to get more details for you in just a second. We also have an update as far as our commute goes on our freeways. Things are looking good. Next update in about 10 minutes. I'm Greg Lane with KMJ Traffic.
1: Today, we are expecting a high right around 98 degrees for Fresno and expect those upper 90s across much of the valley today. That's going to last through Wednesday. Then by Thursday, we could see the return of low triple digits, and it could be a stretch of them as we head into the weekend. For KMJ, I'm ABC 30 weather anchor Tiffany.
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6: Good morning, everybody. It's hour number two, Fresno's Morning News. Glad to have you aboard. First hour, we only gave out one yellow card. That was to Randy. Let's go over to the traffic desk. How do the roads look?
7: Well, we got a green card for go on the roadway, so things are looking good. This report brought to you by the all-new Northport Kimono Casino opening this fall. Freeways are remarkably going well right now. We have some delay on Avenue 12 in Madera County, southbound 41. But the rest of 41 all the way through is looking good. And same thing, 168, just a beautiful drive this morning. 99 is the same thing. Both directions are up to the speed limit and moving along. No delays from Madera all the way down to 180. Next update in 10 minutes, I'm Greg Lane with KMJ Traffic.
8: We are expecting highs in the upper 90s across the valley, 98 degrees possible for Fresno. We continue the 90s trend for just a couple more days through about Wednesday. Then Thursday rolls around and we could see the return of triple digits, but it will be low triple digits. It is going to be a stretch of them, though, so be prepared for the heat. For KMJ, I'm ABC 30 weather anchor Tiffany Olin.
6: 66 degrees right now. Tiffany, good to have you aboard this morning. It's 7:07. Let's head back over to the news desk. Say good morning once again to Randy James.
9: Thank you, CG. Good morning, everybody, and a happy Monday to you. Fresno County Sheriff's canine Santi has died after a heartbreaking 4th of July weekend tragedy. Authorities say the off-duty canine was startled by an illegal fireworks Saturday night, jumped a fence, and ran from his deputy partner near Sean Helm in Clovis. The 5-year-old Belgian Malinois was later found critically injured after being struck by a vehicle. Investigators say the driver never stopped. Santi, who survived who served the sheriff's office for 4 years, died at a local hospital. Clovis police are now investigating the hit and run and asking anyone with information to come forward. A Fresno family's 4th of July turned into a celebration of survival.
10: Really, really, really happy news.
11: 70-year-old Rondi Packard Sr. was reported missing after he never returned from a fishing trip the morning of June 28th. A resident reported seeing him that same afternoon driving his Nissan pickup truck eastbound on Trimmer Springs Road near Pine Flat Lake. Authorities say at first his family went to the area to look for him.
10: You can just imagine the stress that this family has been under for almost a week now.
11: The Fresno County Sheriff's Office says it deployed members of its search and rescue team to the area to conduct an extensive ground and aerial operation in the remote area surrounding Pine Flat Lake. Around 1 p.m. Saturday, a volunteer air squadron member spotted Packard's truck in an extremely remote area. Search teams responded there and found Packard near the truck.
10: His family is incredibly ecstatic, and they're with him right now, and everybody is very, very, very happy.
9: That's ABC 30's Carrie Mannix reporting. A 4th of July celebration at Bass Lake turned violent Saturday night, leaving one man seriously injured and another behind bars. The Madera County Sheriff's Office says deputies responded just before 9 p.m. to the Pine Slope Day Use area for reports of a stabbing. Investigators say a verbal argument between 56-year-old Juan Carlos Munoz and a 25-year-old man escalated into a physical fight when Munoz allegedly stabbed the victim in the stomach. The victim was airlifted to a hospital for emergency surgery and is expected to survive. Munoz was arrested nearby and booked on attempted murder charges. Anyone with video or information is urged to contact the Madera County Sheriff's Office. An early California stone fruit harvest is a mixed bag for shoppers. KMJ Ag Director Don York explains.
12: The early harvest of stone fruit is expected to reduce supplies of organic peaches, nectarines, and plums later this summer. Growers say favorable spring weather accelerated crop development. Some peach and nectarine varieties matured nearly 2 weeks earlier than last year, while certain plum varieties were harvested nearly a month ahead of schedule. The rapid pace has compressed the season and is expected to leave less fruit available during August. Despite smaller fruit sizes caused by the accelerated season, growers report excellent eating quality and high sugar levels producing strong flavor. Don York, KMJ News.
9: 710 here on Fresno's Morning News. Minions and Monsters has topped the July 4th of 4th of July weekend box office, narrowly beating Toy Story 5. The latest film in the Despicable Me franchise earned $36.4 million, according to studio estimates. Toy Story 5 followed with $31 million bucks here in North America. The Minions movie, which opened on Wednesday of last week, earned $61.4 million in its first 5 days. Young Washington opened in third place with nearly $21 million. Supergirl came in fourth with just under $10 million, a pretty steep drop from its opening weekend. Overall, the weekend box office was down 24% from the previous year, but theaters are seeing more moviegoers overall than they did last summer.
6: You know, I think one of the things that I tend to forget about having another Minions movie is that, you know, there's a couple of years, sometimes 2, 3, 4 years between these movies, and we have a new group of young kids that want to get involved with this, and they're going to go see this, and then their parents are going to say, well, you know what, there were actually a bunch of other movies about this ahead of that. And so I think studios understand this really well, and they, as long as they keep making these fun, sweet, charming movies with these little yellow guys,
9: it's a big snowball effect.
6: It absolutely is.
7: The thing that's really fun about it is it's a really fun movie, and ever so often you'll see somebody that in front of their house, and I'm looking for somebody doing again, getting the Minions and having them just out there. I've seen several times several people do that.
6: Remember a couple of Minions movies back, they introduced the ones that were kind of a little angry, the purple ones.
9: Mm-hmm.
6: Have you noticed there's one of them that looks a little bit like Greg?
9: I didn't notice. Yeah, right? I'll have to go look.
6: Yeah, it's got a little mustache. It looks a little bit like Greg.
9: Wow.
6: And he gets, kind of loses his mind.
7: Yeah, that's me.
6: Now, I got to post that picture now. All right. Coming up, it is sports with George Takata. My goodness, where do you begin talking about the World Cup? Do you talk about yesterday's Norway-Brazil match? How about last night's epic battle at Azteca Stadium in Mexico City between Mexico and England? One of the great sporting events I've ever watched in any sport. Just amazing. And, of course, you have Major League Baseball, Dodgers and Padres take it on one another, I should say. We had some minor league baseball, all that, a little bit more, coming up next.
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15: Good Monday morning, everybody. I'm George Takata with the KMJ Morning Sports Report. World Cup round of 16. The United States taking on Belgium. 5 o'clock today in Seattle. The game is on Fox. Fuller and Balogun will play tonight for the United States. FIFA suspended the red card he received against Bosnia-Herzegovina. The United States looking to advance the quarterfinal round for the first time since 2002. The other game today, Portugal taking on Spain at 3 o'clock from AT&T Stadium in Arlington, Texas. Last night's games, what a wild one in Mexico City. England over Mexico 3-2. It'll be England in Norway in the quarterfinals. More on that in a second. Jude Bellingham had 2 goals for England. They had a red card in the 54th minute, survived despite that early red card in the game. So now England will take on Norway, who beat Brazil 2-1. Erling Haaland, 2 goals late in the game. Norway advances to the quarterfinal for the first time in their history. Neymar says his career with Brazil has come to an end. In the majors, the Padres beat the Dodgers 5-2. Eliezer Alfonso Jr. made his major league debut for Los Angeles, but he's playing with a heavy heart, dealing with the deaths of his stepmom and sister. Reports out of Venezuela say they were found dead in the wreckage of a hotel following the 7-plus magnitude earthquakes there. They've been missing for 9 days. Rockies over the Giants, 7-6. Colorado with 3 runs in the bottom of the 8th. Drew Gilbert, 4-for-4 with a 2-run homer and 3 batted in for San Francisco. Marlins beat the A's 9-8. Yuri Perez threw a perfect game through 7 innings, but he was pulled from the game. And then the A's rally and almost got an incredible come-from-behind victory, but the Marlins hang on 9-8. Red Sox beat the Angels 7-5. Reds over the Orioles 3-2. Taylor Ward 2-for-4 with a run scored. In the minors, Ontario blasts the Grizzlies 13-0. Will Gagnon, the Reedley High and Reedley College product, got the start for Ontario, went 4 1/3 innings, gave up 5 hits, no runs, 1 walk, and 6 strikeouts. Got the start, but didn't go 5 innings, so we got a no decision. Inland Empire over the Rawhide 3-1. 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Enjoy your week, everyone. I'm George Takata with the KMJ Morning Sports Report.
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7: Hey, thank you very much. CG, this report is brought to you by the all new North Fork Mono Casino opening this fall. Southbound 99 at Avenue 7. Right now, there is a hazard in the roadway there. And so it's a little bit of a slowdown, but that's really the only place on 99 where there is one. And 99 continues to move along. Both north and southbound 99 are in great shape this morning. So is westbound 180. Coming into northbound 41. There's a little, just a little bit of a delay there heading on to northbound 41, but nothing that's going to really delay you. 168 all the way through Clovis into Fresno. It's looking good. Next update in 10 minutes. I'm Greg Lane with KMJ Traffic.
8: Today, expect a high right around 98 degrees for Fresno, and we are going to see those 90s stick around for a couple more days. Overnight lows are going to be mainly in the 60s. However, as we go toward the end of the week, we are looking at those low triple digits returning for your afternoon highs, then those overnight lows back up in the 70s. For KMJ, I'm ABC 30 weather anchor Tiffany Olin.
6: Thank you, Tiffany. Let's go around the horn, starting on the coast, Monterey, Pacific Grove, Carmel by the sea. Where else would it be, right? It's 56 degrees overcast, 52 degrees at the south gate of Yosemite, 56 at Lumen Field, where the United States takes on Belgium tonight, go USA, and 66 here in Fresno. We're going to get back to Randy at the news desk.
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6: Today's Daily Buzz question, and boy, it is the question that is being asked everywhere. I mean, everywhere. Was it appropriate for President Trump to ask FIFA to review Flo Balogun's red card suspension? Of course, he wasn't going to play tonight, but now he is. Daily Buzz question, sponsored by Closets by Design, 721. Back to Randy at the news desk.
9: Thank you, Christopher. Good morning, everybody. In Southern California, a 4th of July celebration in Newport Beach turned into chaos with more than 400 people arrested after crowds reportedly fueled by a social media-driven TikTok takeover flooded the peninsula. Police say fights broke out, illegal fireworks were launched into packed crowds, businesses were vandalized and looted, and one officer was injured when a mortar-style firework was thrown at him. Many of those arrested were minors or visiting from outside the area. Newport Beach officials say social media helped draw the massive crowds, and they're already reviewing what can be done to prevent a repeat next Independence Day. President Trump participating in an event marking the launch of parental investment funds dubbed Trump accounts. Speaking in the Oval Office, the president detailed the benefits Americans could potentially reap from the accounts.
19: Parents, loved ones, churches, and generous companies and individuals will be able to contribute funds to these accounts to grow throughout the child's life. And again, if we have a good market like we do now, they're going to become actually very rich. They'll have hundreds of thousands of dollars.
9: The Treasury Department's Trump accounts are IRA-style savings accounts designed to help parents save for their child's future with a $1,000 federal contribution for newborns. At the event, President Trump was joined by officials from the New York Stock Exchange and NASDAQ as the commander-in-chief rang the stock market opening bell from the White House a little under an hour ago. 722 here on Fresno's Morning News. Pop star Taylor Swift and Kansas City Chiefs tied in in Travis Kelce officially tied the knot at Madison Square Garden on Friday. Fox's Chandley Painter has the details.
20: Comedian Adam Sandler officiated the ceremony, and Swift's brother Austin served as man of honor, while Jason Kelce stood by his brother as best man. The 1,000 or so guest list included A-list celebrities and athletes, and the AMC Theaters CEO Adam Aaron posted and then later deleted a very detailed recap of the big night, saying in part, quote, "Tonight, a new era in that romantic story commenced. Surprisingly, it all felt intimate and small. Everything was close. I wish you all could have been there with me to witness real, pure, true joy."
9: Huge crowds had gathered outside the indoor arena ahead of the wedding to celebrate.
6: Here is my question of the morning for both of you. We'll start with Randall. Will there be, at some point, a documentary on this evening?
9: Yes.
6: I think so too. Greg?
7: Definitely. Their cameras were everywhere. And that's one of the reasons why it's been so secret.
6: But yeah.
9: And apparently those NDAs have been holding, because I haven't seen not much. No,
6: I've looked. Yeah. Can't find anything. I was a little curious. I kind of wanted to see what her dress looked like.
9: It'll be a fairy tale pay-per-view event.
6: There's no doubt. And knowing them, I mean, a lot of people did miss the story that they donated, was it 23 or $26 million?
7: $26 million, yeah.
6: I mean, what? Haters line up to the left, because what don't they do that is not with goodness in their hearts? I so respect and appreciate them. I'm not a Chiefs fan. I'm not a Kelce fan. I like Taylor Swift, but I don't lose sleep not listening to her music. But I like what they do.
9: And now the haters are looking at Divorce Watch.
6: Oh, I know. They got nothing better to do. So let's you know. It's just it's like Deadpool, only Divorce Pool.
7: Yeah, and you know, the thing is that I hope right now they are somewhere where no one can find them.
6: Probably up in Coors Gold.
7: Yeah.
6: All right, coming up, we have traffic and weather together. Randy James is at the news desk. Greg Lane at traffic desk, MCG. And this is the award-winning Fresno's Morning News on KMJ at KMJNow.com or anywhere you stream.
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7: And right now, CG, the report brought to you by the Northport Kimono Casino opening this fall. You know, it's interesting. We've got a very light commute right now on our freeways. 99 in both directions, looking really good, all the way from Madera down to 180. We got a little bit of delay going into westbound 180, and this is towards northbound 41, but it's a very small delay. And 168 in both directions, looking good coming through Clovis. So all in all, we're up to a really good commute this morning. Next update in 10 minutes. I'm Greg Lane with KMJ Traffic.
8: Today, we are expecting a high right around 98 degrees for Fresno and expect those upper 90s across much of the valley today. That's going to last through Wednesday. Then by Thursday, we could see the return of low triple digits, and it could be a stretch of them as we head into the weekend. For KMJ, I'm ABC 30 weather anchor Tiffany Olin.
6: Thank you, Tiffany. Right now, 66 degrees. See if I can get an update here. It's been there for 68 degrees now. 68. So we had a couple of degrees in the last hour and 28 minutes. We're going to get back to Randy at the news desk in about 9.
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9: 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I'm Randy James, live in the KMJ Newsroom. A trip of a lifetime for Valley veterans could be grounded. Central Valley Honor Flight organizers say they need critical funding by tomorrow to keep this year's mission to Washington, D.C. on track. ABC 30's Warren Armstrong.
1: The Central Valley Honor Flight lives up to its billing as the trip of a lifetime for local military veterans, such as Jerry Wagner. Wagner served as a paratrooper with the 82nd Airborne.
3: How many jumps did you make, sir?
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9: 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Just as we were counting down to America's 250th Independence Celebration last week, Reedley police and fire officials ended a weeks-long crackdown leading to the seizure of roughly 3,000 pounds of illegal fireworks, including more than 10,000 aerial mortars, explosive materials, and homemade pyrotechnics. Investigators also recovered two handguns and about $4,500 in cash tied to a suspected illegal sales. Fire Chief Michael Canales.
10: It far exceeded my expectations. I mean, the street value is between $50,000 and $60,000.
9: And firefighters were hopping this weekend. In total, Fresno Fire says it responded to 328 incidents, including 203 fire-related calls and 110 medical aids, something officials say is an increase from last year. 7:32 here on Fresno's Morning News. Jude Bellingham scored two goals 98 seconds apart. Harry Kane converted a penalty when England was down to 10 men, and England handed Mexico its first World Cup loss at Estadio Azteca, a wild 3-2 victory to reach the quarterfinals. Cardinals.
2: Carries the ball a long way. Bukayo Saka takes on Gallardo and crosses. Three header 1-0! England lead! Jude Bellingham in the Azteca! Mexico have been the better team! England strike
6: And that was key. Oh. Mexico had been the better team. They were outplaying England. That was Bellingham's first goal. 97 seconds later, he scored again. 2-0. It became 2-1. You had Harry Kane, 3-1. Mexico cut up to 3-2. You mentioned England being down to 10 men. They got a red card, and they played with 10 men for 51 minutes.
11: Wow.
6: I tuned in the BBC last night because I wanted to hear what, and they were like, an absolutely brilliant match by the Brits. They're going to, I think they said three lines, this books will be written about this. It was waves and waves like a flash flood in Birminghamshire. You know, it was on and on. It was Mexico, the most of the last half was, it was like the pitch was literally pitched, angled to the England goal. It was just one cross after another after another. The English goalkeeper was brilliant. It was sport. I put on social media last night. It was sports at its very best. You had this cauldron of deafening noise. You could feel the stadium shaking. You could see it in the fans' eyes, how much they wanted this win for their beloved Mexico. But England was favored. I thought Mexico would win this going in. I said that last week, but it was not to be. England, the better team, found a way.
9: Now, will that red card be appealed?
6: You know, they asked the British coach, the English coach, about that, and he said, I don't know. He goes, where do we begin? Where do we end? And one of the reporters said, maybe you should call Donald Trump.
11: Right.
6: So
7: he might be onto something.
6: Yeah, so it was marvelous. It was marvelous soccer, to say the least. And, yeah, I think in England you will have books written about this, because in the history of England in the World Cup, it was their finest moment on the road, and probably the only moment that ever surpassed last night was when they won the cup on English soil in 1966.
9: Look at that.
6: Wow. Yeah, it was great, great stuff last night. Really, really amazing, amazing match. An instant classic. All right, we are at the bottom of the hour. We have your bottom hour headlines coming up.
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6: And these are your bottom hour headlines. Good morning, I'm Christopher Gabriel.
9: Good morning, I'm Randy James. A steady stream of new business in an uncertain economy. The spotlight of today's KMJ Business Report.
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9: And we'll visit with Gabe Dillard from the Business Journal.
6: We will indeed. We'll talk with Gabe in about 13 minutes. We're going to talk with Greg Lane right now about the morning commute.
7: And we have a report of a fire right now, CG. This is eastbound 180 at 168. And right now, there's a bunch of smoke, and it's visible from the freeway. But they are still getting some more details as to what is going on. I can tell you this, our freeways look amazing right now. We are starting to get the morning backup on 180 that's affecting both north and southbound 41. But it's not a major delay at all. One thing that's very interesting this morning about 99, it is still up to the speed limit, moving along lots of cars. But no accidents and no delays. The same thing on 168. 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Our next update just 10 minutes away. Greg Lane with KMJ Traffic.
8: We are expecting highs in the upper 90s across the valley. 98 degrees possible for Fresno. We continue the 90s trend for just a couple more days through about Wednesday. Then Thursday rolls around and we could see the return of triple digits, but it will be low triple digits. It is going to be a stretch of them, though, so be prepared for the heat. For KMJ, I'm ABC 30 weather anchor Tiffany Olin.
6: 68 degrees right now here in Fresno. We're going to head back to Randy in 7.
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3: Today's Daily Buzz question, was it appropriate for President Trump to ask FIFA to review Flo Balogun, whichever you like, his red card suspension? 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
4: Thank you, CG. Good morning, everybody. Fresno County is seeing a steady stream of new business activity, even as some owners continue to navigate an uncertain economy. Rose Ortega has more in today's KMJ Business Report.
5: A wide range of businesses have filed registration documents across Fresno County, pointing to continued entrepreneurial momentum in the region. The latest filings include companies in transportation, financial services, construction, wellness, retail, food service, and auto-related businesses. Among the newly registered names are JKG Trucking, Mahant Transport, Falcon Auto Sales, Renown Financial Services, Salt Wellness Medical Clinic, SenCal General Construction, Belmont You Save Liquor, and Papas Locas. Transportation-related filings remain especially active, while service, healthcare, retail, and construction businesses also continue to enter the local market. For Fresno County, the filings suggest small business formation is still moving forward across several sectors. I'm Rose Ortega with your KMJ Business Report, sponsored by Prime Capital Financial. People first, advisor led.
4: Business registration filings are public records and do not necessarily indicate when a company will open or begin operations.
2: This is KMJ Breaking News.
4: The Tulare County deputies are asking for the public's help in a desperate search for a missing 9-year-old boy. The child was last seen in Rich Grove wearing a yellow shirt, black pants, and black Crocs. Authorities say he has autism and other medical needs, making the situation especially urgent. If you have any information, contact the Tulare County Sheriff's Office right away. Fresno's 4th was extra special this year, marking America's 250th birthday.
6: I love 4th of July, and it's 250, so just celebrating, you know, a little extra.
7: Alice Arbecdode among the thousands downtown, the day beginning with music in Mariposa Mall. Later, the celebration moving to the Brewery District with food trucks, and then Kern Plaza.
8: Chichansey Park, all the fireworks and festivities.
7: And from celebration to the history. Local museums reminding us all what it took to get here.
9: This is the only woman here that's ever got the Medal of Honor.
7: From dancing to music, the food, the fireworks Saturday, this 250th bringing Fresnans together with that shared American pride.
4: That's ABC 30's Gabe Ferris reporting. 7:42 here on Fresno's Morning News. John Denver's Take Me Home Country Roads has become the unofficial anthem of the U.S. men's national soccer team at the World Cup, with players and fans singing it together after victories. John Denver's estate says the song's simple, relatable message has helped it transcend its lyrics, which actually focus on West Virginia. The song was actually inspired by a drive through Maryland and could have gone to Johnny Cash before Denver recorded it in 1971. The co-writer, Bill Danoff, says Country Roads, that he's pretty honored that the U.S. team has embraced the song, and he thinks John Denver would as well.
3: I don't think there's any question that John Denver would endorse this right from the get-go. Mm-hmm. Just a beautiful song, and of course, his voice was unlike no others.
4: And it reeks American.
3: Oh, yeah. It really does. Yeah. And I can't put my finger on it except for the fact that the idea, the concept of going home.
4: Right.
3: You know, we all have a different definition of what going home means. But this song just seems to capture. This is an instrumental version of it. But, I mean, it just seems to capture it.
4: Yeah.
3: Yeah. You know, we could actually switch.
4: Hold you could switch to what? The real one?
3: Yeah. I have that ability.
10: There it is.
3: There it is. We'll go out with this. George Takata has sports on the way.

0: Don't miss the September 15th Central California Women's Conference, featuring two-time Olympic gold medalist and FIFA World Cup champion Mia Hamm as this year's keynote. We're expecting a sellout, so register today at ccwc-fresno.org.
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3: All eyes are on Team USA in the World Cup tonight against Belgium. Good Monday morning, everybody. I'm George Takata with the KMJ Morning Sports Report. World Cup round of 16, United States taking on Belgium in Seattle. 5 o'clock start on Fox. It would be quite a belated birthday present for our country if the U.S. could win tonight. Folarin Balogun will play tonight for the United States. FIFA suspended the red card he received against Bosnia-Herzegovina. The U.S. looking to advance the quarterfinal round for the first time since 2002. The other game today, Portugal and Spain, 3 o'clock from AT&T Stadium in Arlington, Texas. What a game last night between England and Mexico. England takes it 3-2 in Mexico City. Jude Bellingham scored twice for England. They had a red card in the 54th minute, but hung on. So it'll be England and Norway in the quarterfinals. Norway over Brazil 2-1. Erling Haaland, 2 goals late in the game for Norway as they advance the quarterfinal round for the first time in their history. Neymar, after the game, says his career with Brazil has come to an end. In the majors, the Padres beat the Dodgers 5-2. Dodgers catcher Eleazar Alfonso Jr. made his major league debut, but played with a heavy heart, dealing with the deaths of his stepmom and sister. Reports out of Venezuela say they were found dead in the wreckage of a hotel following the 7-plus magnitude earthquakes there. Alfonso Jr. has spent 9 years in the minor leagues and got his chance last night, went 0-2. Rockies beat the Giants 7-6. Colorado with 3 runs in the bottom of the 8th. Drew Gilbert 4-4, a 2-run homer and 3 batted in for San Francisco. Marlins over the A's 9-8. Yuri Perez had a perfect game through 7 innings, but he was pulled from the game. And then the Marlins almost lost. The A's rally and just come up a run short, falling 9-8. Red Sox over the Angels 7-5. Reds beat the Orioles 3-2. Taylor Ward 2-4 with a run scored. In the minors, Ontario blasts the Grizzlies 13 to absolutely nothing. Will Gagnon, Reedley High, Reedley College, 4 1/3 innings, got the start. 5 hits, no runs, 1 walk, 6 strikeouts, but he didn't go the full 5 innings. So we got a no decision instead of the win. Inland Empire beats the Rawhide 3-1. 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That'll do it for your morning check at sports. 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I'm George Takata with the KMJ Morning Sports Report.
4: Thank you, George. Greg, how do things look out on the roads?
5: Well, it's starting to get a little bit busy right now, CG, and it's southbound 99 at McKinley where it's starting to slow down. Gets a little bit heavy as you're heading into 180. We got the same thing on westbound 180 heading into both north and southbound 41. That intersection is affected by some slow-moving traffic. Also, on northbound 41 near Ashland, there is just a bunch of cars. There's no accident, but northbound 41, just a lot of people trying to get where they need to go. This report brought to you by the all-new North Fork Mono Casino, opening this fall, and our next update's in 10 minutes. I'm Greg Lane with KMJ Traffic.
6: Today, expect a high right around 98 degrees for Fresno, and we are going to see those 90s stick around for a couple more days. Overnight lows are going to be mainly in the 60s. However, as we go toward the end of the week, we are looking at those low triple digits returning for your afternoon highs, then those overnight lows back up in the 70s. For KMJ, I'm ABC 30 weather anchor Tiffany Olin.
4: 69 degrees right now. We're going to get to Gabe Dillard in about
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0: Don't miss the September 15th Central California Women's Conference, featuring two-time Olympic gold medalist and FIFA World Cup champion Mia Hamm as this year's keynote. 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
4: KMJ News Time is 7:51. We welcome Gabe Dillard to the program. Gabe, good morning to you. Let's get right to it. Well, the Valley Golf Center, that's a place that my daughter, when she was on the golf team, she used to practice there all the time. Unfortunately, it's closing and no longer. Well, wait a minute. Maybe it's not closing just that fast.
16: Yeah, there's some reason for optimism. You know, as you mentioned, it's a long-time driving range and instruction facility. It's tucked next, right next to Valley Children's Hospital. And as you mentioned, it's closing at the end of the month. The operators, they've run this place since it opened in January 2018, are deciding to retire. And they announced the closure Wednesday on social media, asking customers to use any remaining range cards and gift cards before July 29th. But here's the thing, this may not be the end of the story. Valley Children's owns the property, and we spoke to a hospital official who said they're already in talks with a potential new operator for the facility. The goal is to keep the facility open for families and visitors, according to Valley Children's. The golf center is, as you mentioned, more than just a driving range. It served as a training site for Fresno State, local high school and middle school golf teams, and has been a supporter of First Tee of Fresno, which is a nonprofit that introduces young people to golf. And in recent years, it invested in Top Tracer technology, the kind of launch monitor setup that lets you track your ball flight and compete on virtual courses while you practice. Pretty popular technology these days. No timeline has been given for when a new operator announcement might come, but Valley Children says it will share more information as plans are finalized, and we'll be sure to share that with your listeners.
4: Fantastic. We're talking with Gabe Dillard. You know, Wimbledon is going on right now, and speaking of tennis, let's talk about former champion, Olympian, philanthropist Sloane Stephens. She is back in the news for all the right reasons here in Fresno.
16: Yeah, you know, she has deep ties here. She just wrapped up a summer program for Fresno young people. So it was through the Sloane Stephens Foundation. It's the 2026 summer school program. It ran through June 8th through July 2nd. And it serves students from transitional kindergarten through eighth grade across multiple Fresno schools. The program obviously includes tennis, but there's also wellness and education. They have reading labs, swim programs, esports, financial literacy, and more. So Stephens has family roots in Fresno. As I mentioned, her grandparents are pillars of the community. And, you know, bringing the program here, she told us, is felt like coming full circle. The foundation's philosophy is that tennis is the vehicle, not the destination. The bigger goal is helping young people build confidence, develop healthy habits, and gain the kind of skills that follow them beyond sports into school, careers, and life. Steven says she wants every kid who comes through the program to leave believing in themselves in just a little more than when they arrived. And given her family's histories here, Fresno is just another city on the expansion map for this foundation. It's home. So we're really glad to have Sloan so devoted to this community, and our kids are better off for it, I think.
4: I couldn't agree with you more. He is Gabe Dillard, joins us every Monday at about 7:50. Great stuff. Gabe, thanks. So we'll talk with you next week.
16: Thank you.
4: All right. From Gabe Dillard, we move to Greg. Let's get one more look at your morning commute.
5: And we'll take care of that by telling you this report brought to you by the all-new North Fork Mono Casino opening this fall. Our freeways are starting to get heavy, especially on 180 westbound towards 41. Both directions now of 41 are a little bit busy. And southbound 99 from McKinley down to 180, lots and lots of cars. 168 is pretty clear. Next update is about 10 minutes away. I'm Greg Lane with KMJ Traffic.
6: Today, we are expecting a high right around 98 degrees for Fresno, and expect those upper 90s across much of the valley today. That's going to last through Wednesday. Then by Thursday, we could see the return of low triple digits, and it could be a stretch of them as we head into the weekend. For KMJ, I'm ABC 30 weather anchor Tiffany Olin.
4: Thank you, Tiffany. Well, let's take a look around the region right now before we jump into waiting for hour number three coming our way. Let's go to Big Sur. Beautiful morning down on the Central Coast. It is mostly clear and 53 degrees up in Bass Lake. It is clear. Already hit 70 degrees up in Bass Lake. And once again, Seattle, where tonight at Seattle Stadium, better known as Lumen Field, home of the Seattle Seahawks and the perennial powerhouse in MLS, the Seattle Sounders. It is 62 degrees. It's going to be a beautiful night up in Seattle. Of course, right now here in Fresno, Palm and Shaw, Radio City, it is 70 degrees. Let's take a look at Wall Street right now. The Dow is down 104 points. S&P 500 is up 32. NASDAQ is up 240 points. And oil, we are delighted to see oil dropping back under the magic, well, my magic, $70 mark. Oil right now trading at $68 a barrel. Once again, it is 70 degrees here in Fresno. Hour three is next.
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4: We are coming up on hour number three. Good morning, I'm Christopher Gabriel.
18: Good morning, I'm Randy James. We're mourning the senseless law office of a Fresno County K-9 officer.
4: A plea for help from Central Valley Honor Flight. We'll give details.
18: Find out how the little yellow troublemakers did at the box office.
4: All those stories, plenty more coming your way from Randy James at the news desk, along with traffic and weather together on the fives. George Takata has your sports. 70 degrees right now. Let's go to Midtown Manhattan, Fox News. It's 8 a.m.
19: Charlie Kirk's accused killer and his family in the same courtroom for the first time. I'm Chris Foster, Fox News, and today's the start of a five-day hearing in Utah for prosecutors to present evidence to the judge in the case. Kirk's parents and widow, Erica, we've been told, are attending.
20: This week will mark 10 months since Charlie Kirk was assassinated here in Utah, and his alleged assassin, Tyler Robinson, has yet to even enter a plea. Robinson's defense team tried multiple strategies to get the possibility of the death sentence off the table and delay the beginning of the preliminary hearing that's scheduled to begin this morning and last all week. In Utah, a preliminary hearing is used to determine if there's probable cause to move forward with a murder trial. Late last week, the Utah Supreme Court denied three appeals by Robinson's legal team, which paved the way for the prelim to begin today with a camera in court.
19: Fox's Matt Finn in Provo, Utah. Russian drone and missile strikes are reported to have killed at least 18 people in and around Ukraine's capital, Kyiv, with dozens injured.
21: Emergency workers combed through rubble looking for survivors at residential high-rise buildings that took hits. Explosions echoed across the city as civilians sought shelter. 23 ballistic missiles hit their targets days after another Russian attack killed at least 31 people. And it comes on the eve of a NATO leaders' summit in Turkey, which Ukrainian President Zelensky is set to attend and will renew calls to bolster air defenses. In London, Greg Palcott, Fox News.
19: President Trump confirms that he called FIFA's president Gianni Infantino to ask for a review of a red card that got U.S. soccer star Flo Balogun suspended for tonight's match against Belgium in Seattle. FIFA reversed the suspension for stepping on an opponent's ankle.
22: I'm good at this stuff. I didn't think it was a foul. I thought it was two great athletes that crashed into each other and got entangled.
19: And the Belgian team is appealing the reversal. The president there at a White House event celebrating the start of Trump investment accounts for kids. 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
0: A better life with Dr. Sanjay Gupta.
1: For more than a decade, the Environmental Working Group has put out a list of the so-called Dirty Dozen. These are the non-organic produce contaminated with the highest levels of pesticides. Well, this year, spinach topped the list, followed by kale, collard, mustard greens, strawberries, grapes, nectarines, peaches, cherries, apples, blackberries, pears, potatoes, and blueberries. Now, all these fruits and vegetables are part of a healthy diet, so no one is saying you shouldn't eat them. Point is, though, you could consider buying these items organic if and when you can, and then taking extra care when you wash them. The FDA recommends rinsing all fruits and vegetables, even the ones that are organic, under running water that is slightly warmer than room temperature. Don't use soap, bleach, or any fancy produce washes. I'm Dr. Sanjay Gupta, helping you live a better life.
2: Together.
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6: 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And sports with George Takata. 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
4: Good morning, everybody. It's hour number three of the award-winning Fresno's Morning News. Glad to have you aboard. Let's head over to the traffic desk, check in with Gregor.
5: And right now, CG, we have on westbound 180, DeWolf got a crash. All of the occupants of the vehicles are out of the vehicles. We also have another delay, southbound 99 at 180. There's a hazard being reported at that location. Looking at our freeways, it's not a bad day to be on them. I mean, you've got a little bit of delay on 41 coming off of 180. Both directions are affected by that. 99 between Clinton and McKinley. Southbound 99 is a little heavy with traffic, but still overall, there is very light traffic till you get to that one area. Next update, 10 minutes away. Greg Lilly with KMJ Traffic.
7: We are expecting highs in the upper 90s across the valley, 98 degrees possible for Fresno. We continue the 90s trend for just a couple more days through about Wednesday. Then Thursday rolls around and we could see the return of triple digits, but it will be low triple digits. It is going to be a stretch of them, though, so be prepared for the heat. For KMJ, I'm ABC 30 weather anchor Tiffany Olin.
4: 70 degrees right now at 8:07. Let's head over to the news desk. Say hello once again to Randy James.
18: Thank you, Christopher. Happy Monday, everybody. Fresno County Sheriff's K-9 Santi has died after a heartbreaking 4th of July weekend tragedy. Authorities say the off-duty K-9 was startled by an illegal fireworks Saturday night, jumped a fence, and ran from his deputy partner near Sean Helm there in Clovis. The 5-year-old Belgian Malinois was later found critically injured after being struck by a vehicle. Investigators say the driver never stopped. Sandy, who served the sheriff's office for 4 years, died at a local hospital. Clovis police are now investigating the hit and run and asking anyone with information to come forward. A Fresno family's 4th of July turned into a celebration of survival.
9: Really, really, really happy news.
10: 70-year-old Rondi Packard Sr. was reported missing after he never returned from a fishing trip the morning of June 28th. A resident reported seeing him that same afternoon driving his Nissan pickup truck eastbound on Trimmer Springs Road near Pine Flat Lake. Authorities say at first his family went to the area to look for him.
9: You can just imagine the stress that this family has been under for almost a week now.
10: The Fresno County Sheriff's Office says it deployed members of its search and rescue team to the area to conduct an extensive ground and aerial operation in the remote area surrounding Pine Flat Lake. Around 1 p.m. Saturday, a volunteer air squadron member spotted Packard's truck in an extremely remote area. Search teams responded there and found Packard near the truck.
9: His family is incredibly ecstatic. paddock, and they're with him right now, and everybody is very, very, very happy.
18: That's ABC 30's Carrie Mannix reporting. A 4th of July celebration at Bass Lake turned violent Saturday night, leaving one man seriously injured and another behind bars. The Madera County Sheriff's Office says deputies responded just before 9 p.m. to the Pine Slope Day Use area for reports of a stabbing. Investigators say a verbal argument between 56-year-old Juan Carlos Muniz and 25-year-old man escalated into a physical fight when Muniz allegedly stabbed the victim in the stomach. The victim was airlifted to a hospital for emergency surgery and is expected to survive. Muniz was arrested nearby and booked on attempted murder charges. Anyone with video or information is urged to contact the Madera County Sheriff's Office. An early California stone fruit harvest is a mixed bag for shoppers. KMJ Ag Director Don York explains.
2: The early harvest of stone fruit is expected to reduce supplies of organic peaches, nectarines, and plums later this summer. Growers say favorable spring weather accelerated crop development. Some peach and nectarine varieties matured nearly 2 weeks earlier than last year, while certain plum varieties were harvested nearly a month ahead of schedule. The rapid pace has compressed the season and is expected to leave less fruit available during August. Despite smaller fruit sizes caused by the accelerated season, growers report excellent eating quality and high sugar levels producing strong flavor. Don York, KMJ News.
18: 8:10 here on Fresno's Morning News. Minions and Monsters has topped the July 4th weekend box office, narrowly beating Toy Story 5. The latest film in the Despicable Me franchise earned $36.4 million, according to studio estimates. Toy Story 5 followed with $31 million for North America. The Minions movie, which opened on Wednesday, has earned $61.4 million in its first 5 days. Young Washington opened in third place with nearly $221 million. Supergirl came in fourth with just under $10 million, which is a steep drop from its opening weekend. Overall, weekend box office was down 24%.
4: Got a message from listener Darren.
18: Hey, Darren.
4: Good morning, Darren. Darren saying that he thinks that the three of us should come in one day dressed as minions.
5: I think that's a fine idea.
4: Well, a couple thoughts. Number one, where do we get the minion outfits? Number two, I'd have no problem with that.
18: No.
4: At all.
5: It'd be fun.
4: I think it'd be fun. Our boss would probably come in and go, what are you doing? Yeah. What are you doing?
18: And it looks like you would probably have to make your own costume.
4: I think so. I think that'd be more than likely.
18: Go down to the fabric store and, you know.
4: Yeah, exactly right. You know, fluff out Greg's mustache a little bit.
5: I'm ready.
4: All right. Coming up, it is sports with George Takata. He'll tell you what we've been talking about all morning. Lots of soccer. World Cup. A couple of amazing matches. One really good one. One epic one last night. Norway, Brazil, and, of course, England, Mexico. Big one tonight up in Seattle at Lumen Field, better known through the World Cup as Seattle Stadium. The United States and Belgium. Major League Baseball results from yesterday. Also the Grizz and the Rawhide. That's all coming up next.
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13: Good Monday morning, everybody. I'm George Takata with the KMJ Morning Sports Report. World Cup round of 16. The United States taking on Belgium. 5 o'clock today in Seattle. The game is on Fox. Fuller and Balogun will play tonight for the United States. FIFA suspended the red card he received against Bosnia-Herzegovina. The United States looking to advance the quarterfinal round for the first time since 2002. The other game today, Portugal taking on Spain at 3 o'clock from AT&T Stadium in Arlington, Texas. Last night's games, what a wild one in Mexico City. England over Mexico 3-2. It'll be England and Norway in the quarterfinals. More on that in a second. Jude Bellingham had 2 goals for England. They had a red card in the 54th minute, survived despite that early red card in the game. So now England will take on Norway, who beat Brazil 2-1. Erling Haaland, 2 goals late in the game. Norway advances to the quarterfinal for the first time in their history. Neymar says his career with Brazil has come to an end. In the majors, the Padres beat the Dodgers 5-2. Eliezer Alfonso Jr. made his major league debut for Los Angeles, but he's playing with a heavy heart, dealing with the deaths of his stepmom and sister. Reports out of Venezuela say they were found dead in the wreckage of a hotel following the 7-plus magnitude earthquakes there. They've been missing for 9 days. Rockies over the Giants, 7-6. Colorado with 3 runs in the bottom of the 8th. Drew Gilbert, 4-for-4 with a 2-run homer and 3 batted in for San Francisco. Marlins beat the A's 9-8. Yuri Perez threw a perfect game through 7 innings, but he was pulled from the game. And then the A's rally and almost got an incredible come-from-behind victory, but the Marlins hang on 9-8. Red Sox beat the Angels 7-5. Reds over the Orioles 3-2. Taylor Ward 2-for-4 with a run scored. In the minors, Ontario blasts the Grizzlies 13-0. Will Gagnon, the Reedley High and Reedley College product, got the start for Ontario, went 4 1/3 innings, gave up 5 hits, no runs, 1 walk, and 6 strikeouts. Got the start, but didn't go 5 innings, so he got a no decision. Inland Empire over the Rawhide 3-1. 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That'll do it for your morning check at sports. 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I'm George Takata with the KMJ Morning Sports Report.
4: Thank you, George. Back to Greg, taking a look at your morning commute.
5: And the morning commute is starting to get a little backed up, especially on our freeways right now. We are looking at a big backup, Shields, all the way down to Olive on southbound 99, and it is just very, very heavy. Things have improved on westbound 180, hitting at 41. Not the delays that it was just a while ago. And speaking of 41, southbound 41 is a little busy at Avenue 12, but the backup is not as big as it was a little while ago, so it has improved. Next update in 10 minutes, I'm Greg Lane with KMJ Traffic.
7: Today, expect a high right around 98 degrees for Fresno, and we are going to see those 90s stick around for a couple more days. Overnight lows are going to be mainly in the 60s. However, as we go toward the end of the week, we are looking at those low triple digits returning for your afternoon highs, then those overnight lows back up in the 70s. For KMJ, I'm ABC 30 weather anchor Tiffany Olin.
4: 70 degrees right now at 817. Let's head back, or we will head back to Randy in two.
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18: Thank you, Christopher. Good morning, everybody. Another preliminary hearing is scheduled for the suspect accused of assassinating political commentator Charlie Kirk in Utah last September. Fox's Matt Finn reports from Provo.
16: This week will mark 10 months since Charlie Kirk was assassinated here in Utah, and his alleged assassin, Tyler Robinson, has yet to even enter a plea. Robinson's defense team tried multiple strategies to get the possibility of the death sentence off the table and delay the beginning of the preliminary hearing that's scheduled to begin this morning and last all week. In Utah, a preliminary hearing is used to determine if there's probable cause to move forward with a murder trial. Late last week, the Utah Supreme Court denied three appeals by Robinson's legal team, which paved the way for the prelim to begin today with a camera in court. Tyler Robinson is charged with aggravated murder in the assassination of Charlie Kirk.
18: Robinson is facing multiple charges in the fatal shooting, which happened during a campus event at Utah Valley University. Prosecutors have said they intend to seek the death penalty if Robinson is convicted. Severe storms leaving thousands of people without power across the country. Fox Weather's Britta Merwin has details.
17: Every single day this weekend, we were battling triple-digit heat, followed by more power loss each and every day. So looking at the last 72 hours, we have over 1,000 reports, including a tornado report in parts of the Mid-Atlantic, a lot of tree damage, and unfortunately this morning, we still have a lot of people that are waking up without power. More than 500,000 customers across America. We are looking at a hotspot in Texas and Oklahoma, but again, the bulk of this power loss is in the Northeast and the Great Lakes, where we've seen these powerful storms each and every day. So we still have a wide-stretching flood watch. Today, a lot of folks getting a break from the heat, but these afternoon thunderstorms and even the storms that are going to happen this morning are going to train over the same area. So flash flooding, a big concern.
18: Nearly 60 million people in the Northeast are under a flash flood threat with heavy rain and thunderstorms expected along the I-95 corridor. President Trump participating in an event marking the launch of parental investment funds dubbed Trump accounts. Speaking in the Oval Office, the president detailed the benefits Americans could potentially reap from the accounts.
19: Parents, loved ones, churches, and generous companies and individuals will be able to contribute funds to these accounts to grow throughout the child's life. And again, if we have a good market like we do now, they're going to become actually very rich. They'll have hundreds of thousands of dollars.
18: The Treasury Department's Trump accounts are IRA-style savings accounts designed to help parents save for their child's future with a $1,000 federal contribution for newborns. At the event, President Trump was joined by officials from New York Stock Exchange and NASDAQ as the commander-in-chief rang the stock market opening bell from the White House a little under 2 hours ago. It is 8:22 here on Fresno's Morning News. Pop star Taylor Swift and Kansas City Chiefs tight end Travis Kelce officially tied the knot Friday at Madison Square Garden.
20: Comedian Adam Sandler officiated the ceremony, and Swift's brother Austin served as man of honor, while Jason Kelce stood by his brother as best man. The 1,000 or so guest list included A-list celebrities and athletes. And the AMC Theaters CEO, Adam Aaron, posted and then later deleted a very detailed recap of the big night, saying in part, quote, "Tonight, a new era in that romantic story commenced. Surprisingly, it all felt intimate and small. Everything was close. I wish you all could have been there with me to witness real, pure, true joy."
18: That's Fox's Chanley Painter reporting.
4: 1958, it was written for Domenico Modugno. 1960, released by Bobby Rydell.

Silicon Valley Town Hall is back for our 90th season. 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
4: Back over to Greg Orr, taking a look at the morning commute.
5: The morning commute right now is starting to get busy. We've got a backup just developing on southbound 41 at Avenue 12 in Madera. Once past there, 41 is looking really good all the way down to the 180. There are no delays right now. And speaking of the 180, coming on northbound 41, we've got a little congestion, but it is nothing major, and you can get through it pretty easy. We also have a hazard in the roadway on eastbound 160 in Shields. Another one on eastbound 180 at Clovis Avenue is on the off-ramp. Next update in 10 minutes. I'm Greg Lane with KMJ Traffic.
6: Today, we are expecting a high right around 98 degrees for Fresno and expect those upper 90s across much of the valley today. That's going to last through Wednesday. Then by Thursday, we could see the return of low triple digits, and it could be a stretch of them as we head into the weekend. For KMJ, I'm ABC 30 weather anchor Tiffany Olin.
4: Thank you, Tiffany. 70 degrees right now here in Fresno. Coming up on 828, we'll get back to Randy in...
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8: 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I'm Randy James, live in the KMJ Newsroom. A trip of a lifetime for Valley veterans could be grounded. Central Valley Honor Flight organizers say they need critical funding by tomorrow to keep this year's mission to Washington, D.C. on track. ABC 30's Warren Armstrong.
9: The Central Valley Honor Flight lives up to its billing as the trip of a lifetime for local military veterans, such as Jerry Wagner. Wagner served as a paratrooper with the 82nd Airborne.
10: How many jumps did you make, sir?
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8: 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Just as we were counting down to America's 250th Independence Celebration last week, Reedley police and fire officials ended a weeks-long crackdown leading to the seizure of roughly 3,000 pounds of illegal fireworks, including more than 10,000 aerial mortars, explosive materials, and homemade pyrotechnics. Investigators also recovered two handguns and about $4,500 in cash tied to suspected illegal sales. Fire Chief Michael Canales.
12: It far exceeded my expectations. I mean, the street value is between $50,000 and $60,000.
8: Firefighters were hopping this weekend. In total, Fresno Fire says it responded to 328 incidents, including 203 fire-related calls and 110 medical aids, something officials say is an increase from last year. 8:32 here on Fresno's Morning News. Erlen Haaland headed into the go-ahead goal in the 79th minute and scored again before the end of regulation time, carrying Norway into the World Cup quarterfinals for the first time with a 2-1 win over Brazil that showcased the young striker on soccer's biggest stage.
13: Chosen to attack the job, Schelder up. He's been busy since he came. Haaland scores again! Norway lead! The Northern Lights are shining!
4: He's amazing.
8: That's great.
4: 6'5", he's from Leeds, England, but his father, he grew up in Norway. His father played internationally in Norway, so that's why he plays from there. He is the greatest player in the history of Norway. He's one of the great strikers in the world. He scored in every one of Norway's international matches since 2004. That was his first goal. It was a header. His second one that you referenced, he was about 28 yards out. He looked like he was exhausted. He was moving to his left, and he just struck it. He nutmegged the defenders. The ball went through his legs and completely beat the goalkeeper. He's just he was impossible for Brazil to deal with.
8: Those kind of plays are amazing.
4: Amazing. And here's another amazing fact about this. Brazil, one of the legendary countries in World Cup play. They've won multiple World Cups. There is one country on this planet they have never beaten. Norway.
8: Wow.
4: How do you figure that? And then Haaland, at the end of the game, he led the crowd, the Norwegian fans, in the Viking row. They brought the drum on the field for him, and it was really quite a sight to see. Even the Brazilians were kind of having some fun with it and marking it. So what That's a match cool, that man. Was. Yeah, and it was up and down, but his two goals late, when you thought maybe this thing was going to go to extra time, were the difference.
5: So for tonight's game, do you think it's going to be a situation where whoever scores first has the advantage?
4: Yes, it is that way almost all the time. I definitely think so. I also think that Flo Balogun playing tonight, that by no means is going to guarantee any kind of win for the U.S., but let's go around the room right now. Randall, who wins tonight, Belgium or the U.S.?
8: Belgium.
4: You're going Belgium.
5: U.S. all the way.
4: I'm going U.S. I think that the U.S. could beat them without Flo. I think that it's going to be difficult. Belgium's going to be motivated, but make no mistake, the United States players are not living in a bubble. They are very much aware of what's being said, and they are coming out with a point to prove. Lastly, Mauricio Pochettino, as Alexi Lalas said yesterday, was paid millions to win a match like this one. So we want to see if we can go somewhere that we have rarely gone before. And I ain't talking Star Trek. All right. Coming up, we have your bottom hour headlines in today's Valley Legends, The Legacies.
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4: And these are your bottom hour headlines. Good morning, I'm Christopher Gabriel.
8: Good morning, I'm Randy James. A steady stream of new business in an uncertain economy. The spotlight of today's KMJ Business Report.
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19: Located in the giant Sequoia National Monument and Sequoia National Forest, deep in Kings Canyon, a visionary Swiss-Italian vintner named Andrew Matti arrived in Fresno around 1890 and eventually built the largest winery in the country prior to Prohibition. While it was Matti's fondest dream to have his children perpetuate his passion project, they all simply offered a firm no, as they had no interest in following Andrew's highly regarded footsteps. Fearing his legacy would not be remembered after his passing, Matti invested $1.2 million in 1917 to construct an office building that would bear his name. The building was constructed with modern structural engineering of the 1920s, featuring its own well, direct current steam generators, and subterranean utility tunnels. In 1961, the structure was purchased by Guarantee Savings and underwent a substantial renovation. Most prominently, the new owners added a massive rotating G sign to the roof that became an iconic downtown landmark, serving as a visual weather beacon for shoppers and workers on the old Fulton Mall. In 2018, the iconic edifice was acquired by the State Center Community College District, who arranged for the increasingly precarious 11,000-pound G sign to be removed for safety and structural restoration in late 2023. Fortunately, however, a promise made was a promise kept, as a freshly crafted replica G was returned to its former place of glory as a beacon of Fresno skyline in June of 2026. I'm Mark Standriff for Valley Legends, The Legacies Continue, sponsored by the Fresno Historical Society.
0: From behind the curtain at Saturday Night Live and Comedy Central with Colin Quinn, to the untamed world of animal behavior with National Geographic explorer Lucy Cook, to the fast-paced news desks of CBS News and 60 Minutes with journalist Nora O'Donnell, San Joaquin Valley Town Hall is back for our 90th season, ready to take you on journeys with people who've made their mark on history. 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
4: And we go back to the traffic desk, check in once again with Gregor.
5: And right now we've got a hazard on eastbound 180 Closed Avenue on the off-ramp there. Also, there is a problem on westbound 180 at Highland. It is a crash there. We aren't sure about injuries because the accident just happened. We do have some slowdown between Clinton and Olive on southbound 99, and it's a little bit of congestion on westbound 180 heading into

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3: Today's Daily Buzz question, was it appropriate for President Trump to ask FIFA to review Fallerin Balogun's red card suspension? 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Back to Randy at the news desk.
4: Thank you, Christopher. Good morning, everybody. Fresno County is seeing a steady stream of new business activity, even as some owners continue to navigate an uncertain economy. Rose Ortega has more in today's KMJ Business Report.
5: A wide range of businesses have filed registration documents across Fresno County, pointing to continued entrepreneurial momentum in the region. 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For Fresno County, the filings suggest small business formation is still moving forward across several sectors. I'm Rose Ortega with your KMJ Business Report, sponsored by Prime Capital Financial. 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
4: Business registration filings are public records and do not necessarily indicate when a company will open or begin operations. 8:42 here on Fresno's Morning News. We hope we hear it tonight. John Denver's Take Me Home Country Roads has become the unofficial anthem of the U.S. men's national soccer team there at the World Cup, with players and fans singing it together after victories. John Denver's estate says the song's simple, relatable message has helped it transcend its lyrics, which focuses on West Virginia, but the song was actually inspired by a drive through Maryland and could have gone to Johnny Cash.
3: I noticed a couple of the, I popped in some baseball games, different scores, just kind of see what was going on yesterday, and a couple of times I noticed they were playing that at the game.
4: Really?
3: And boy, people were just singing along.
4: Oh, that's great.
3: It was great.
6: I love that song. It is so much fun to sing along to.
3: It really is. Looking at this broadly, irrespective of what happens tonight with the United States, I think the World Cup has been a great success here in the United States. I think a lot of new fans, I've learned to appreciate the sport even that much more. All across North America, the sites, you know, in Vancouver, Toronto, certainly Mexico City, Guadalupe, Guadalajara. It's been wonderful. It's been wonderful to watch.
4: How many more games do we have?
3: Well, we've got, you know, the two games today, they're going to give us to the round of eight. We've got those, then we got the semifinals, and then the finals. So it's going to be going on for a bit, fellas.
4: Nice.
3: So there you go. Back to John. We have sports coming up with George to come.

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5: All eyes are on Team USA in the World Cup tonight against Belgium. Good Monday morning, everybody. I'm George Takata with the KMJ Morning Sports Report. World Cup round of 16, United States taking on Belgium in Seattle. 5 o'clock start on Fox. It would be quite a belated birthday present for our country if the U.S. could win tonight. Folarin Balogun will play tonight for the United States. FIFA suspended the red card he received against Bosnia-Herzegovina. The U.S. looking to advance the quarterfinal round for the first time since 2002. The other game today, Portugal and Spain, 3 o'clock from AT&T Stadium in Arlington, Texas. What a game last night between England and Mexico. England takes it 3-2 in Mexico City. Jude Bellingham scored twice for England. They had a red card in the 54th minute, but hung on. So it'll be England and Norway in the quarterfinals. Norway over Brazil 2-1. Erling Haaland, 2 goals late in the game for Norway as they advance the quarterfinal round for the first time in their history. Neymar, after the game, says his career with Brazil has come to an end. In the majors, the Padres beat the Dodgers 5-2. Dodgers catcher Eleazar Alfonso Jr. made his major league debut, but played with a heavy heart, dealing with the deaths of his stepmom and sister. Reports out of Venezuela say they were found dead in the wreckage of a hotel following the 7-plus magnitude earthquakes there. Alfonso Jr. has spent 9 years in the minor leagues and got his chance last night, went 0-2. Rockies beat the Giants 7-6. Colorado with 3 runs in the bottom of the 8th. Drew Gilbert 4-for-4, a 2-run homer and 3 batted in for San Francisco. Marlins over the A's 9-8. Yuri Perez had a perfect game through 7 innings, but he was pulled from the game. And then the Marlins almost lost. The A's rally and just come up a run short, falling 9-8. Red Sox over the Angels 7-5. Reds beat the Orioles 3-2. Taylor Ward 2-for-4 with a run scored. In the minors, Ontario blasts the Grizzlies 13 to absolutely nothing. Will Gagnon, Reedley High, Reedley College, 4 1/3 innings, got the start. 5 hits, no runs, 1 walk, 6 strikeouts, but he didn't go the full 5 innings. So we got a no decision instead of the win. Inland Empire beats the Rawhide 3-1. 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That'll do it for your morning check in sports. Enjoy your week, everyone. I'm George Takata with the KMJ Morning Sports Report.
6: Thank you, George. Back to Greg, taking a look at the morning commute.
7: And the morning commute is getting a whole lot better. This report, by the way, is brought to you by the all-new North Fork Mono Casino opening this fall. And, you know, we've got just one area right now where there's any congestion at all, and that's westbound 180 heading into northbound 41. 180, other than that little area, is fine, and 99 is clear in both directions, and all in all, things look pretty good. 41. The coming through Fresno, no delays. So we're wrapping things up very, very nicely. Got one more update in 10 minutes. I'm Greg Lane with KMJ Traffic.
8: Today, expect a high right around 98 degrees for Fresno, and we are going to see those 90s stick around for a couple more days. Overnight lows are going to be mainly in the 60s. However, as we go toward the end of the week, we are looking at those low triple digits returning for your afternoon highs, then those overnight lows back up in the 70s. For KMJ, I'm ABC 30 weather anchor Tiffany Olin.
6: Thank you, Tiffany. 73 degrees right now at 8:49. We're going to head back to Randy in two.
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14: For more than a decade, the Environmental Working Group has put out a list of the so-called Dirty Dozen. These are the non-organic produce contaminated with the highest levels of pesticides. Well, this year, spinach topped the list, followed by kale, collard, mustard greens, strawberries, grapes, nectarines, peaches, cherries, apples, blackberries, pears, potatoes, and blueberries. Now, all these fruits and vegetables are part of a healthy diet, so no one is saying you shouldn't eat them. Point is, though, you could consider buying these items organic if and when you can, and then taking extra care when you wash them. The FDA recommends rinsing all fruits and vegetables, even the ones that are organic, under running water that is slightly warmer than room temperature. Don't use soap, bleach, or any fancy produce washes. I'm Dr. Sanjay Gupta, helping you live a better life.
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6: KMJ News Time, 8:52. I'm Randy James, live in the KMJ Newsroom. Fresno's 4th was extra special this year, marking America's 250th birthday.
16: I love 4th of July, and it's 250, so just celebrating, you know, a little extra.
17: Alice Arbecdode among the thousands downtown, the day beginning with music in Mariposa Mall. Later, the celebration moving to the Brewery District with food trucks, and then Kern Plaza.
18: Chichansey Park, all the fireworks and festivities.
17: And from celebration to the history. 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
19: This is the only woman here that's ever got the Medal of Honor.
17: From dancing to music, the food, the fireworks, Saturday, this 250th bringing Fresnans together with that shared American pride.
6: That's ABC 30's Gabe Ferris reporting. A 23-year-old Tulare man is in custody facing multiple felony charges and a child sex abuse investigation. The Tulare County Sheriff's Office says Gavin Boswell is accused of unlawful sexual acts involving a child under 14. During the investigation, detectives say his second victim under 14 came forward with similar allegations. Boswell is now being held at the Tulare County pretrial facility on 10 felony counts. Investigators believe there may be additional victims or witnesses and are urging anyone with information to contact the Tulare County Sheriff's Office. California tomato growers are planting fewer acres again this year, but as KMJ Ag Director Don York reports, demand for their crop may be improving.
20: California's processing tomato acreage is down for a third straight year. USDA reports that planted acres have fallen to 185,000, down 7.5% from last year. And this is the lowest in more than 30 years. California, though, still produces most of the nation's processing tomatoes used in ketchup, sauce, salsa, and paste. Fresno County remains number one with 49,000 acres. Growers say costs remain high, but shipments have improved over the past 6 months, a sign that demand may be rebounding. Don York, KMJ News.
6: 8:54 here on Fresno's Morning News. And as we wrap up the show today, yes, we're going to give you a few ideas on what's new in streaming this week.
4: Outstanding.
7: All right.
6: The streaming debut of the hit movie Backrooms, some of the entertainment options. Also, the Rolling Stones' Foreign Tongues album.
0: that includes collaborations with Paul McCartney, Steve Winwood, and a whole bunch more.
6: Back rooms made for under $1 million.
0: Wow. Yeah. That's with the cell phone,
6: yeah,
0: right?
6: Yeah, under $1 million.
0: Finn Wolfhard and Adam Lambert are also releasing new albums later this week on the streaming side. That Backrooms, it's directed by Kane Parsons, debuts
6: very popular director.
0: Premium video on demand tomorrow. And in gaming, College Football 27 is set to come out this week, and a new version of Little House on the Prairie debuts on Netflix.
6: Did we need that?
0: I watched
6: new generation.
0: It's a new generation, yeah. and it's the books from Laura Ingalls.
6: Yeah,
0: and
6: those are good.
0: And it's a whole new adaptation, and some of the books that didn't get featured in the series will now be featured in this new series.
6: You know, I think kids need to have a nice healthy dose of Laura Ingalls.
0: I think it's a good time for it.
6: I do too.
7: There we go. Yeah.
6: Yeah. All right. Fellas, we'll get back to you in just a moment. Right now, joining me in studio, it's Broski Musan coming up. It's Christina Musan's here. John Broski is not here. Gary Bredefeld is here. Good morning to both of you. Hope you had great holiday weekends.
21: Yeah, they were nice. How about yours, Gary?
22: Absolutely terrific.
21: It was great celebrating America's 250th.
6: Absolutely. Lots of fireworks everywhere. A lot of fun. A lot of burgers, dogs. It was just a good weekend.
21: It was a good weekend. And you know what the icing on the cake was?
6: Do tell.
21: Last night, big announcement coming from FIFA.
6: Huge.
21: Flo gets to play tonight.
6: Flo is going to be in the flow on the pitch in Seattle. Yes.
21: I told the children, and there was jumping and screaming and lots of enthusiasm.
6: Of course, it is a story with many layers.
21: It is.
6: Many layers.
21: And that's, you know, that's the reason that the buzz question today is, was it appropriate for the president to make a phone call?
6: Mm-hmm.
21: We'll get into that. And we have the Broski and Musan senior sports analyst joining Gary and I today.
6: I know him well.
21: Do you? Yeah. It's this really great guy. He's an expert. His name is Christopher Gabriel.
6: It is always my pleasure to serve you when the bat signal goes up. I'm happy to be here. And we have a lot to get into. Lots of angles and lots of crying from Belgium. All right. Anything
21: else? Throwing a tantrum.
6: Anything else we need to know?
21: We're going to talk about America's 250th.
6: That's fantastic. Yeah. All right. It is Christina Musan and, of course, Gary Bredefeld. He is joining Christina today, 9 to 11, 11 to 2. Guess who's back today? Ray Appleton. The man himself is back. He's, I'm not sure if he's going to be in studio, but he is back 2 to 6, the afternoon drive with Mr. Philip Teresi. Take one more look at your morning commute with Mr. Gregor.
7: Well, right now we have one little spot where there is still some congestion, and that is westbound 180 heading into northbound 41. 99 is cleared up, so we're wrapping things up really good. Up to the speed limit the way it should be. Have yourself a wonderful day. Greg Lane with KMJ Traffic.
8: Today we are expecting a high right around 98 degrees for Fresno, and expect those upper 90s across much of the valley today. That's going to last through Wednesday. Then by Thursday, we could see the return of low triple digits, and it could be a stretch of them as we head into the weekend. For KMJ, I'm ABC 30 weather anchor Tiffany Olin.
6: Thank you, Tiffany. 73 degrees is where we're going to leave it. Christina and Gary coming up next. Broski and Musan, 9 to 11 on behalf of Randy James, Greg Lane, yours truly, Christopher Gabriel. Have yourselves a terrific Monday. It's going to be a little warmer. We always tell you, hydrate just a little bit. Go USA tonight up in Seattle. We'll see you bright and early tomorrow.
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13: A better life with Dr. Sanjay Gupta.
14: Few people now have asked me about a TikTok trend that they've come across. It's called 75 Hard. The challenge was created by entrepreneur and author Andy Frisella, who calls it a, quote, transformative mental toughness program and an Ironman for your brain. So here's what it entails. Eat a structured diet with no alcohol, drink a gallon of water, read 10 pages of nonfiction, take a progress photo, and complete 2 45-minute workouts, one of them outdoors, every day for 75 days. Quite a challenge. We asked CNN fitness contributor Dana Santis about this, who reminded us that sustainable fitness isn't about punishment or proving discipline through extremes. It's about building habits that integrate into your lifestyle in a way that feels supportive and repeatable. If you ask me, that's going to be the key to long-term success. I'm Dr. Sanjay Gupta, helping you live a better life.
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0: A mix of sun and clouds, 74 degrees here at Radio City. It's 9 o'clock. I'm Randy James, live in the KMJ newsroom. Disagreements over Israel's war against Hezbollah in Lebanon are hanging over a potential White House visit for Israeli Prime Minister Benjamin Netanyahu. The Israeli leader joined Fox and Friends and discussed his relationship with President Trump.
2: Sometimes, as happens among the best of allies, and we are the best of allies, there can be differences of opinion. We usually speak about it in open conversation. You can imagine the president has his way of expressing things, and so do I. But we are, we're allies.
0: The president has pressed Netanyahu to cease military operations in Lebanon amid talks between the U.S. and Iran to finalize a deal that would end hostilities in the Middle East and fully reopen the Strait of Hormuz for commercial shipping. Fresno County Sheriff's canine Santi has died after a heartbreaking 4th of July weekend tragedy. Authorities say the off-duty canine was startled by an illegal firework Saturday night, jumped a fence, and ran from his deputy partner near Shaw and Helm there in Clovis. The 5-year-old Belgian Malinois was later found critically injured after being struck by a vehicle. Investigators say the driver never stopped. Santi, who served the sheriff's office for 4 years, died at a local hospital. Clovis police are now investigating the hit and run and asking anyone with information to come forward. A Fresno family's 4th of July turned into a celebration of survival.
3: Really, really, really happy news.
5: 70-year-old Rondi Packard Sr. was reported missing after he never returned from a fishing trip the morning of June 28th. A resident reported seeing him that same afternoon driving his Nissan pickup truck eastbound on Trimmer Springs Road near Pine Flat Lake. Authorities say at first his family went to the area to look for him.
3: You can just imagine the stress that this family has been under for almost a week now.
5: The Fresno County Sheriff's Office says it deployed members of its search and rescue team to the area to conduct an extensive ground and aerial operation in the remote area surrounding Pine Flat Lake. Around 1 p.m. Saturday, a volunteer Air Squadron member spotted Packard's truck in an extremely remote area. Search teams responded there and found Packard near the truck.
3: His family is incredibly ecstatic, and they're with him right now, and everybody is very, very, very happy.
0: That's ABC 30's Carrie Mannix reporting. Over to Wall Street, a bit of a mixed bag this hour. The NASDAQ is up 350 points. The Dow is off 45. S&P 500 is up 52. Oil trading at just under $69 a barrel. It's 9:03. Valley weather, a mix of sun and clouds. 74 degrees here at Radio City on our way to a high of 95. Clear tonight, 64 for an overnight low. Tomorrow, much of the same with a high around 94, climbing to the upper 90s by Thursday and triple digits to kick off your weekend on Friday. 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
15: 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Now.
21: Broski and Moussan, good morning to you on this Monday. I'm Christina Moussan, and in for John Broski today
22: is Gary Bredefeld.
21: Gary Bredefeld sitting in for John. John's taking the week off. He'll be back next Monday. We got a lot to discuss this morning.
22: Yes.
21: Did you have a good 4th of July?
22: I did. I was up at Shaver Lake. Had a great time.
21: Did you watch the president?
22: Yes.
21: Did you find that to be a divisive? Did he ruin your 4th of July, Gary Bredefeld?
22: Not at all.
21: No, not at all.
22: No.
21: This is shocking because the mainstream media says that their 4th of July was ruined by Donald Trump. We'll get into that this morning. But we're going to start with Christopher Gabriel is here and he's joining us. Good morning to you.
26: Good morning to both of you.
21: Did you also have a nice 4th of July?
26: I did. Had a small gathering with some friends in the neighborhood and we just had some burgers, some dogs, and just had a lot of fun. Yes.
21: Good. I'm glad to hear that. You know, the buzz question today is, was it appropriate for President Trump to ask FIFA to review Flo's red card suspension. Okay, 49% of people, yes, he's standing up for Team USA. 39%, no, politicians should stay out of sports decisions. And 13% of you aren't very sure. The buzz question sponsored by Closets by Design. That's what we're going to get into.
26: Okay.
21: We had you in here on Friday with us.
26: Yes.
21: Or Thursday. Actually, me and John. And we were talking about this red card that I watched that game. And I said to you, I didn't even see the red card. And you said, that's right.
26: Yeah.
21: Because when it happened, nobody was there.
26: Yep.
21: Nobody saw anything. Nobody flagged it.
26: That's correct.
21: It was a nothing burger.
26: And that's really, the play itself wasn't a nothing burger, but the non-call was a nothing burger. And this is really where it all goes back to. The problem is the referee let it go because in the spirit of the moment, it happened very fast. According to FIFA, and I checked my notes on this, VAR, that's video assistant referee, it was used incorrectly because you're not allowed to go to VAR for something that gets slowed down and to look at something and suddenly say, well, in slow motion, that looks like it was a foul.
21: It looks different.
26: Yes.
21: Than what happened in reality.
26: Correct. And according to FIFA, slow motion and stills should only be used to confirm facts while the intensity of an offense must be judged, and here's your key, in real time. Now, the biggest thing with a red card is there intent? Is there malice? There was no intent. There was no malice. Both players, the Bosnia-Herzegovina player and Flo, were going for the ball on a deep pass, and he went up in the air to try to get to it. He couldn't get to it. He had to land. He wasn't intentionally trying to get on the guy's ankle. The referee should have seen it at the most, give him a yellow card. At the most. The red card was absurd. The fact that he went over there and gave him a red card, and then that's when all the, as we would say back in New York, mishigas started with what's going on with Flo.
21: Well, you know, so Friday they came out and FIFA clarified that it was just a one-game suspension. It wasn't several games or over the course of the rest of the tournament. And then I'm home yesterday afternoon, and my husband says to me, he's like, hey, FIFA reversed its decision. I go, no, you got that wrong. No, they just clarified. It's only the one game. He says, no, you're wrong. They reversed their decision. And so I like hop online right away. This can't be. There's no way. This can't be. What happened? And you come to find out.
26: Yeah.
21: The president made a phone call.
26: Chris Richards, one of the defenders on the USA team, one of our starters, said they thought it was AI. They thought it was a big joke.
21: Like a fake story.
26: Yeah, a fake story. Yeah. They absolutely thought that. There's a lot of things in play here. I don't know whether the president should have made a call or not. That's just, I don't know. But I do know this. The problem begins and ends with FIFA. And I have said this on yours and John's show many times, that the two most corrupt sports governing bodies on this planet are the IOC and FIFA, because they make rules, they change rules, they modify rules, or they don't enforce rules. They do them all. In this case, they do have Article 27, which says that FIFA can suspend the implementation of a disciplinary sanction. The sanction itself remains in force, but does not have to be served immediately unless the suspension is later revoked. With that in mind, I part of me doesn't have a problem with the president nudging them, making a call, but the world, no, let me backtrack. Europe is upset because this has happened. The fact is, it never should have happened to begin with, because FIFA should have an appeal process in place. They have it in South America soccer. They have it in the Premier League. They have it in the French League. They have it in MLS. They don't have it for the World Cup. And that in and of itself is ludicrous.
21: Yeah, no, that is. They should have an appeals process. I guess there is something, there's some kind of appeal, because the Belgium Football Association, the RBFA, has requested a full explanation from FIFA of its decision, requesting a report of FIFA's officiating body, right? You've got the European Football
26: UEFA.
21: All these acronyms. This is what I thought was really okay. Football, we call this soccer, but they say football, like any other sports, relies on rules, which are the basis for fair, honest, and transparent competition. And I saw the word transparent. Do you know where my head went to this, CG?
26: Yes.
21: And I went, you can't pull the word transparent when you talk about soccer. This is a sport where some guy in a booth keeps time and the rest of us have no idea how that time came to be.
26: Want
21: to talk about transparency with me? Like, there is no transparency in soccer.
26: They'll go with 5 minutes extra time, and then suddenly it's 7 minutes extra time.
21: And they change their mind. They're like, oh, wait, we were wrong. The guy in the booth says we have two more minutes added on. And you just sit there going, what? You know, like last night, Mexico and England are playing. And I walk into the room and I say, okay, well, like, how much time has left? And everybody in the room goes, maybe 20. Like, you know.
26: Yeah, you look at the minutes going up to 90, you look at the minutes going up to 90, and then you know it's going to be a lot of extra time. In this case, it was 11 minutes last
21: was
26: night.
21: Was it? See, everybody goes, you know.
26: Mauricio Pochettino, our coach, who played for Argentina, he's a brilliant tactician. He said this about the red card, and I'm quoting, "I don't understand how people can be surprised. This has happened in the past," which it has. "It's not something extraordinary that's only happened for us, and we have seen many plays in the World Cup that were not punished, and I'm happy for this because it would have been unfair." Listen, the United States had to play for 31 minutes without a guy. We were playing with 10 guys against Bosnia and Herzegovina. To me, that was punishment enough. Am I being a homer because I'm an American? Probably, and I make no apology for that. The fact is, the red card shouldn't have been given. This ultimately, however we got here, Christina and Gary, however we got here, a wrong was righted. And a lot of people will never see it that way, especially folks in Europe. I have a friend from Great Britain here who was going back and forth with me last night. I respect his view, but I think he's wrong. And Belgium, and this appeal that they want to make and that they've made, and the big statement from the Belgium Soccer Federation, that's why I said earlier, cry a little more. As an athlete, you want to play the best, and America's best is with flow playing.
21: Well, absolutely. And I also think, you know, I'm hearing like the crying from Europe and from Belgium, and I'm thinking, you already sound like a bunch of losers. And so I will be watching tonight's game. I will be rooting for Team USA. I have not predetermined that they're going to win this game.
26: Right.
21: Belgium is a good team, but the way that they're acting and talking to me sounds like a bunch of losers.
26: Oh, you're absolutely right, Christina. And the fact of the matter is, on paper, Belgium is a better team than the United States team. They are a higher ranked team. This is and I said this earlier on Fresno's Morning News, Mauricio Pochettino was paid millions to win a match like tonight. Whether we do or we don't, that'll be determined. But you're right. They're acting like, oh, well, because of Flo Balogun being back, they're going to, we don't know. One man is not going to win this match tonight.
21: Not only, though, do they sound like a bunch of like sore losers or bad losers or just like they're down, like they've predetermined that they're going to lose this game now that Flo is in it. But also, they sound jealous. Because to me, the aspect of the president making a phone call, you're just jealous that you're whatever. I don't know. I'm sure Belgium has some kind of prime minister.
26: Probably.
21: Or the head of the EU didn't call FIFA themselves to, you know, speak up for you, I guess.
26: They talked to the England coach last night. One of their players late in the game got a red card and he's going to be out for a game. And the reporter asked him, what are you going to do? He goes, will it be overturned? I don't know. I don't know if it will or won't. And the reporter said, maybe you should call Donald Trump.
21: Yeah, well, or is Keir Starmer still their PM? I don't know, because I know that he was on the way out. I can't remember the status of what's going on over
26: probably,
21: there in
26: he's
21: GB.
26: Probably in Seattle tonight watching soccer. Yeah. But I just, you know, and again, maybe I'm just viewing this behind red, white, and blue sunglasses, but the fact is, you go out and you play the team that's on the field in front of you. I think that we could have won this match tonight without Flo. We have a better chance with him. Belgium will be absolutely motivated tonight because of what's happened. But make no mistake, these United States players, as I said on the morning program, they are not living in a bubble. They have heard all the talk. They will be just as motivated. And Belgium played Senegal, as far as the game goes, they played Senegal in this stadium last week. And somebody called me and said, well, they're used to the crowd up there. They played. I said, no. The crowd,
21: this is a U.S. crowd.
26: This is good. That is the loudest stadium in North America. It's been judged that with decibels. It is going to be insane up there. If we score the first goal, we have a great chance to win. If we play from behind, that's going to be a problem.
21: Gary, what do you think about this? The president making, Gary Breitenfeld sitting in for John Broski today, the president making a phone call to FIFA.
22: I love it.
21: I do too. You know,
22: he's the biggest cheerleader for the United States of America, and I love it. It was a wrong that was made. He's done what he can to right it, and I love it.
26: You know, people in this world, I think we all would agree with this. People will find any reason they can to hate America.
22: Until they come visit.
21: Yes,
26: but you know, there's a difference here, and I'm going to dovetail off what Gary said. You hear what fans are saying, you see what they're saying on social media, but when you start looking at people that are in the sport, other coaches, other referees, almost uniformly, universally, they have all said that red card never should have been given.
21: Exactly.
26: And this has righted a wrong.
21: And they were saying it on Thursday.
26: Yes.
21: But
26: yes.
21: Then over the weekend, now that it's been reversed, they don't like it all of a sudden.
26: Yeah.
21: And I think in my head, you sound jealous. You do. You sound jealous to me. And as far as Belgium goes, they're talking like they're losers. And I don't think that they are losers. They're a good team.
26: They're very good. And listen, let's just turn this. It's a moot point. But if this was Belgium and they had had a player versus Senegal, got red carded, and suddenly it got overturned because of whoever their leader is. Forgive me, I don't know. They would be singing a very different tune today, saying, well, of course, a wrong was righted and everything is fine.
21: Exactly.
26: But it's the United States and we're playing at home. Well, too bad.
21: We talked about this last week. Sorry to step on your toes there.
26: Go ahead.
21: Yeah, about the refs.
26: Yeah.
21: You know, and John asked you, do you think these refs don't like us? You know, we've seen.
26: And what did I say?
21: And you said, yes.
26: I absolutely don't think they do. 100%
21: don't think that they like us. And so they go and they watch this video in slow motion and see something totally different than what happened in reality.
26: That's the key. That it's something completely different that we all saw in real time. And the fact that nothing was called right there, just kind of revisit that point, and then suddenly they use VAR inappropriately to give him a red card is ridiculous. And I'll say this. I have watched probably 15 matches in this World Cup, and the amount of wrong calls that have happened, as somebody who's not an elite soccer mind, but the amount of things that have happened vastly worse than what Flo Balogun did and have not been called, it was absurd that this Brazilian referee called it. And by the way, Gary, you may not know this, but this Brazilian referee, it's very well documented, was accused of fixing matches in Brazil in 2023. So I thought, well, maybe this is just an extension of his career.
21: Makes you wonder how this guy is even still doing the job he's doing, right?
26: I wouldn't have him in another match. I wouldn't.
21: No, I wouldn't
26: absolutely
21: either.
26: Not.
21: But of course, you know, this is FIFA.
26: This is FIFA. And who knows?
21: But the fact that our president went to bat for us and made a phone call, which really is unprecedented.
26: It's unprecedented, yeah.
21: I love
22: So do I.
21: Because I think they got it wrong. They made the wrong call to start. When we asked for them to look at it again, they made the wrong call again. He saw like an injustice here, and he made a phone call see if he could do something.
26: The cherry on the Sunday tonight will be if not only we win, but if Flo scores a goal.
21: Right.
26: That would be the best.
21: And we'll see what happens.
26: Yes.
21: And it's 1-0. Yeah, I like that too. Yeah, that's good too. Okay, game starts at what time? 5?
26: 5 p.m. Fox.
21: 5 p.m.
26: 5 p.m.
21: Right.
26: And pregame starts earlier, and it should be a wonderful match, and go USA.
21: All right, CG, thanks so much.
26: Always my pleasure.
21: Hey, if you want to weigh in on this, what do you think of the president making that phone call to change that decision in the World Cup? 490-5858. Gary Bredefeld's here. He's sitting in for John Broski. I'm Christina Musson, and we'll be right back on camp.
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14: For years, we've been talking about both the positive and negative effects of being on social media. And I would say, by and large, for older adults, social media is net positive. Not all positive, but net positive. Helps them keep in touch with friends and stay social. But for younger people, social media use, especially heavy use, tends to be net negative. In fact, according to this year's World Happiness Report, youth who use social media more than 5 hours a day reported a lower level of well-being. And researchers who studied this sort of thing found that many teens wish these platforms didn't even exist, and yet they can't seem to stop using them. Experts we talked to largely suggested two things. Ideally, along with your friend group, take some time offline. Also, try to recurate your algorithm so it shows you posts that'll make you feel good. I'm Dr. Sanjay Gupta, helping you live a better life.
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15: Whether it's a breaking story from Washington or Fresno City Hall, KMJ's Broski and Musan are all over it.
21: Broski and Musan, good morning to you on this Monday morning. I'm Christina Musan. In for John Broski is Gary Bredefeld this morning. We're talking about the decision from FIFA that came down yesterday. I think that was a surprise to all of us. That the decision of the red card that would have banned Flo from tonight's game was reversed. And I don't think anybody expected that. Gary, what do you think?
22: No, I didn't expect it. As I've been reading about it, people have not expected it, but it was a wrong that was righted.
21: And it was a phone call from the President of the United States that changed their mind. And everyone's upset, and all I can think of is you're just jealous that your prime ministers or whatever didn't do the same thing as our president of the United States. So I asked the question at 490-5858, and this is the buzz question today at KMJNow.com. Is it appropriate, or was it appropriate, for President Trump to ask FIFA to review Flo's red card suspension? The buzz question, sponsored by Closets by Design. So let's take some phone calls here at 490-5858. Victor, you're on KMJ. Good morning.
0: Well, good morning. Let me start off by saying I know nothing about this game. But when it comes to playoffs and stuff like this that is so big and so interesting, we all have to watch. Now, having said that, the president is our guy. And he knows and he says he's our guy. And he proved it yesterday by making a simple phone call. They could have said no, but they didn't. And they reviewed it, and they changed the red card to a yellow or whatever, or said no card at all. Now the kid's going to play. Having said that, if we win the game tonight, and this young man does an exceptional job and ends up being player of the year, are they going to protest?
21: Well, I don't know if they'll protest him, Victor, but they will always protest the president of the United States, this particular president. They'll always look for that opportunity.
0: Well, yeah, they, and it's the old story. If you gave everybody $1 million, they would still yell and scream that it should have been $3 million.
21: You know, let me ask the question out there to people that don't like what he did. And that is this. What did he do wrong? We all watched that tape, that playback. We all knew that there was no intent of malice whatsoever. He did not intend to injure or hurt that player. In fact, when you watched it in slow motion, you went, oh, ouch. I mean, that looked like it hurt, but it wasn't on purpose.
22: Mm-hmm. No,
21: there
22: wasn't.
21: There was no point of a red card. When they watched it in slow motion, the intent of the action changed, because when you watched it back in real time, you could tell he was just landing and he landed wrong. And man, I believe that Bosnian player was injured.
22: I also believe, looking at the video, he was looking straight ahead when he landed. He wasn't looking down to see where he landed. He just landed.
21: Exactly.
22: So he was looking forward and happened to land on the man's ankle.
21: So tell me what the president did wrong by calling FIFA and saying, I think you got it wrong.
22: Sure.
21: I think your decision is wrong. I think that the call on the field was wrong. What is bad about that?
22: Not a thing. And, you know, he is the greatest cheerleader for this country. We'll get into it about July 4th.
21: Exactly.
22: He's a great cheerleader for July 4th. But as you said, there's nothing this man can do that his haters won't criticize.
21: Yeah. They won't protest Flo. They'll protest President Trump.
22: Sure.
21: There will be something. Too much influence of it. In fact, let's get into it before we go to news here, just, you know, because coming up in the next segment, and thank you, Victor, for your phone call. I always appreciate it. Coming up in the next segment, we're going to get into 4th of July, because here you go. This is the headline. This was at the top of Fox this morning. when I woke up. I knew that this was coming. I knew this was going to happen. Media attacks Donald Trump's 4th of July celebration, claiming it sullied America 250.
22: Mm-hmm.
21: People are writing that he ruined their 4th of July. The President of the United States giving a speech at Mount Rushmore and in Washington, D.C., he made it all about himself. You knew that this was where it was going to go. Not that it's America's 250th birthday. And God forbid the President of the United States at the time we celebrate America's 250th birthday should dare to give some speeches.
22: And tout how great the country is.
21: And so we're going to listen to that coming up. Yep. Because he gave two great speeches this weekend.
22: He did.
21: Just talking about the great things that America is and does. And then you have others, like our own governor and the mayor of New York, who give their own speeches that are not so great. So we'll get into that coming up. 490-5858. Gary Bredefeld is here. He's sitting in for John Broski. It's 9:30. Let's take a check of the news on KMJ.
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2: Police are searching for a gunman in a shooting in northwest Fresno. Authorities received a shot spotter notification in the area of North Maroa and Pinedale Avenue just before 1 a.m. this morning. 44-year-old man was found in front of a home with a gunshot wound to his thigh. The man was taken to CRMC and has since been released. Anyone with more information on the incident is asked to contact the Fresno Police Department. A trip of a lifetime for Valley veterans could be grounded. Central Valley Honor Flight organizers say they need critical funding by tomorrow to keep this year's mission to Washington, D.C. on track. ABC 30's Warren Armstrong.
3: The Central Valley Honor Flight lives up to its billing as the trip of a lifetime for local military veterans, such as Jerry Wagner. Wagner served as a paratrooper with the 82nd Airborne.
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2: 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Over to Wall Street, the NASDAQ is up 367 points. The Dow is down 57 points. S&P 500 up 55. Oil trading at just under $69 a barrel. 932 Valley weather, a mix of sun and clouds, 77 degrees here at Radio City. On our way to a high of 95, clear tonight, 64 for an overnight low. Tomorrow, much of the same with a high around 94, climbing to the upper 90s by Thursday. I'm Randy James on KMJ at KMJNow.com or wherever you stream.
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21: Broski and Musan here on KMJ. Gary Bredefeld is in for John Broski today, and I'm Christina Musan. So, 4th of July. Have a good weekend.
22: It was great.
21: It was great.
22: It was great.
21: How did you celebrate America's 250th?
22: We went up to Shaver Lake on beautiful lake with tremendous amount of people, everybody having a great time.
21: Yeah, that's always a lot of fun. We did the barbecue with friends, you know, got some safe, insane fireworks, and the kids had a blast, and, you know, we sang happy birthday to America, and it was great. Now, over the weekend, of course, a number of different celebrations, one held at Mount Rushmore, another in Washington, D.C., and the president just gave some, I thought, some really great speeches. But liberals look at this stuff and I guess they see something totally different than what I say see, because as John and I like to say, you know, I'm thinking like a Democrat is difficult, but I do know that they don't like anything that Donald Trump says.
22: Or does.
21: Or does. So I'm going to start with, you know, this was the speech that he gave Friday on July 3rd, Mount Rushmore. Just an excerpt from that speech talking about, you know, how great America is and what makes America great.
8: Tonight, we gather on the eve of one of the most extraordinary days in the history of the world. Tomorrow, we mark 250 years of glorious independence and 250 years of majestic American freedom, nothing like it. In all the chronicles of the ages, never before has any nation celebrated so magnificent a triumph as this one, the one that we are participating in right now. At 250 years, America is the oldest republic on earth. We are the freest people on earth. We have the most righteous and enduring constitution on earth. We are the strongest and most powerful country on earth. And by the grace of God, the United States of America is the most successful, most accomplished, most exceptional nation ever to exist in human history. And it is great to be your president.
21: All right, so there you go. I mean, on earth, right? I guess there's a problem with that, to say that we are the greatest on earth. But I have to say that we have the World Cup happening in America. We just spent the last two segments talking about it. And the one thing that we're all loving is these people coming from around the world and experiencing why we are the greatest on earth. I mean, just simple things from great air conditioning to refillable sodas to driving, the ability to drive whatever car we want to drive. Because in every other country in the world, you don't really have that ability. You know, if you live in Great Britain, driving a pickup truck is not something everybody gets to do. And they are a first world nation. And yet, the ability, the guy that's sitting with the British accent in the Ram truck saying, I'm driving a Ram truck in America, is because he cannot drive a pickup truck in Great Britain.
22: I've also heard them say that when they go into stores, they're shocked by all of the selection, all of the choices that they have.
21: The variety.
22: The variety. They don't have that in their country. And they do get a taste of freedom and true capitalism. And they love it. They love it. And they're seeing that what they're told on their media outlets, which are all driven by radicals and progressives, I mean, it's not even just liberals anymore, they're radicals, is not true. What they say about our country is not true, just as what they the way they portray Trump is not true.
21: Well, you know, I remember you grew up in New York.
22: Yes.
21: I went to NYU, so I lived in New York City for 4 years. And I was in New York City on 9/11. And, you know, even on 9/11, when people said, well, this is what we get for being America.
22: Right.
21: I never understood that. What do you mean this is what we get for being America? You know, the American exceptionalism to me is not a bad thing.
22: No. Nope.
21: It is a good thing. And the fact is that capitalism has allowed us, again, I go back, I always do this, I go back to Elon Musk. You know, Elon Musk couldn't be Elon Musk in South Africa. He came to America to do it.
22: Yep.
21: And who made him a billionaire to start? It wasn't the Republicans. It was actually Democrats that made Elon Musk a billionaire to start off. If billionaires are so bad, why did you go buy his product and make him a billionaire? Right now, he's a trillionaire.
22: That's right.
21: Republicans didn't do that. Democrats did that. You invested in his company. You bought his product. You like his product. Many people like his product. He makes a good product. And only that story can really happen in America. America makes that story possible. Because if another country could, like his own home country, he would have done it there.
22: Sure.
21: But he couldn't. This is what Donald Trump is talking about. We need to realize our identity as America. We need to get back to understanding who we are. We're not arrogant. We're just, everything is possible here.
22: Yep.
21: It's not arrogance that, you know, you go overseas and they think Americans are arrogant. They think Americans are rude. No, Americans have standards. We have standards. Good enough. We don't like good enough.

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0: in Washington State thing, they don't have it as good as we have it up there. They're learning, but they're not quite there yet. This is a California, Arizona, Nevada thing. Great air conditioning everywhere you go throughout your home. It's not a wall unit. It's not a window unit. Nope. It's a whole house unit, and it's amazing. They don't have that in Europe. They don't. I mean, their washing machines in Britain, by the way, I've been seeing the commercials for these. This is no good. The washing machine that's also a dryer. Have you seen this commercial? The commercial's out there. They want you to buy the washing machine that's also a dryer. I know I'm going off on a tangent, but this is American exceptionalism. The washer and dryer is American exceptionalism because we know that you can't dry things in a wet tub. It's not possible. And they had it 20 years ago when I lived in England, when I lived in London. And I'll tell you, it didn't work then and it doesn't work now. This is what Donald Trump is talking about. We need to understand our identity and who we are and stop apologizing for this.
1: Well, it also starts, Christina, with not teaching our kids at an early age and in the universities that this country is a terrible country, because it isn't. It is the most exceptional country on earth. Reagan said we were the shining light on the hill. We are. We have done more good for the world than any nation has. When we've defeated evil, we didn't take over the country. We gave the country back. So this is a great country. We've done more to help people through medicine and philanthropy. And when there has been tragedies around the world, it's always America that comes to the aid of people. We are a great nation. We led the effort to stop slavery. We had a civil war to end that evil. And we have evolved as a great country, whether it's medicine or politics. Unfortunately, though, our politics has on the left has gone completely off the rails. It is now communism. It is now socialism. It is now about destroying our country from within. And if our country is destroyed, it will be from within. It won't be another nation. It'll be us allowing to happen what's happening in New York with Mamdani and all these other radical lunatics that have taken over.
0: Well, we'll get to that in just a second, because, of course, Democrats and the mainstream media is saying that Trump ruined their 4th of July. And, you know, you just talked about communism. You just talked about socialism, right? And so this is what the president on, let's see, Saturday night, the 4th of July, said in Washington, D.C. about just that.
2: With one flag, and as our Declaration of Independence tells us, we are all made in the image of one Almighty God. And a communist will never say that. That's for sure.
0: No, they won't ever say that, because communism has to take God out of the equation, right?
1: They're godless.
0: And so, well, the Democrats say he ruined their 4th of July. I thought his speeches had a very positive message in talking about America and looking at America. And so this is kind of how he finished that speech in Washington, D.C. on the 4th of July. The speech, by the way, which got delayed because of lightning, he said during that speech, they wanted to move this speech to next week. He said, I told them that doesn't work. I mean, this is really, he said, they're very smart people back there, but they want to move this speech to next week. It's not the 4th of July next week.
1: No,
0: the 4th of July is now and today, and the speech is going to be given, even if it's a little delayed. And so this is how he ended that speech.
2: "50 years old, we may be the oldest constitutional republic on earth, but our country is just getting started, because the best is yet to come. This is only the dawn of the golden age of America, and on this 250th 4th of July, we declare, just as they did 2.5 centuries ago, that for our country and for our children and for the cause of liberty, we are going to take our country to new levels, to levels not reached. We're going to make it bigger, better, stronger, and we're going to love it even more. And I just want to thank you, and the inconvenience of lightning can do that. But lightning will never stop you. And I want to thank everybody. And we love you all. And it's an

0: to be your president. Thank you. God bless you all. God bless you all. Thank you.
1: You know, he said it's an honor to be your president in both speeches. He talked about the future of America. He just painted there a very nice, bright picture of America, something that Democrats could not do this weekend. And so we'll go to break. And when we come back, we're in a place for you, the mayor of New York and our own governor of this state of California, and their speeches for the 4th of July, which were not as positive as the president's speeches. And yet he ruined their 4th of July, they say. So we'll get into that. Gary Breidefeld is here. I'm Christina Musan. We'll be right back on KMJ.
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17: Few people now have asked me about a TikTok trend that they've come across. It's called 75 Hard. The challenge was created by entrepreneur and author Andy Frisella, who calls it a, quote, transformative mental toughness program and an Ironman for your brain. So here's what it entails. Eat a structured diet with no alcohol, drink a gallon of water, read 10 pages of nonfiction, take a progress photo, and complete two 45-minute workouts, one of them outdoors, every day for 75 days. quite a challenge. We asked CNN fitness contributor Dana Santis about this, who reminded us that sustainable fitness isn't about punishment or proving discipline through extremes. It's about building habits that integrate into your lifestyle in a way that feels supportive and repeatable. If you ask me, that's going to be the key to long-term success. I'm Dr. Sanjay Gupta, helping you live a better life.
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1: Prosky and Musan here on KMJ. Gary Bredefeld is here and he's sitting in for John, and I'm Christina. We're talking about the 4th of July and the president's speeches. The mainstream media bemoaning that Donald Trump ruined their 4th of July by making himself the centerpiece and giving two speeches and fireworks shows that ruined their 4th of July.
19: Not surprised.
1: No, of course not. So Mom Donnie over the weekend, this was on Friday, gave a speech from, he was sitting behind George Washington's desk.
19: Yes.
1: This is all. And he gives this speech from behind George Washington's desk. I've got the first like minute or so of this speech. This is how it starts. And it's, I was listening to this and I'm thinking, I can't relate. I cannot relate to this. But so here is New York City Mayor Zoran Mamdani Friday on it with his, we played for you the president's. It's very uplifting, very hopeful, aspirational. This was Mamdani's 4th of July speech sitting behind George Washington's desk.
20: As we mark 250 years, what do we see? We see a city of contradictions within a nation of contradictions. We see the wealthiest country in the history of the world, one where children go to sleep hungry while the world's first trillionaire hungers for more. We see monopolies that dominate every industry and oligarchs who buy elections. We see masked agents terrorizing our streets, eating food cooked by our undocumented neighbors before spiriting them away in unmarked vans. We see a nation whose immense wealth has been built by those with calloused, dirt-streaked hands, those who toil on factory floors and chisel into stone. And we see a nation that has allowed so much of that wealth to be held instead in the soft hands of a precious few.
1: This is a guy that looks at the world and sees gray. When I see, you know, green and blue and white and color, I can't even relate to Zoran Mamdani. This is a guy that hates everything America stands for.
19: Yeah, this is an evil, evil man who wants to tear down the greatness of this country. He calls, like Bernie Sanders, oligarchs. I don't even know what he's talking about. Oligarch. Who's the oligarch?
1: I have no clue.
19: Yeah, I guess it's Donald Trump. Again, another wealthy man. Of course, their hypocrisy knows no bounds. Bernie Sanders has 3 or 4 properties, has millions of dollars, but he's against the oligarchs, whoever they are.
1: They ignore that. Just ignore that part.
19: We ignore the hypocrisy. And Zoran Mamdani has never done anything at all. He has no real resume. And unfortunately, you know, my heart breaks as I was sharing with you. New York is my hometown. To think that we've gone from Mayor Giuliani, as you were alluding to, you know, radical communists who hate this country, who are anti-Semites, who tear down everything that's great about this country is heartbreaking.
1: You know, I think back to 9/11. I lived in New York City before 9/11. They did not like Rudy Giuliani as mayor even then, but they kept reelecting him, which I always found interesting. But then 9/11 happened. Mm-hmm. They used to make fun of him.
19: That's right.
1: For running these drills and doing all this stuff in just preparation of. He supported police. That was, you know, to New Yorkers, I guess that's radical. But yet they voted for him.
19: Yep.
1: And they elected him. And then 9/11 happened and he put to use everything. And he became America's mayor in that moment. And he showed why he, you know, it really highlighted why we were doing what we did, why Rudy stood for what he did. He cleaned up New York City. He made New York City safe. It was simple, just common sense stuff. Yep. And I had told you during the break, there's no way that my parents would have let a barely 18-year-old girl go across the country to live by herself to go to school. Had it not been that way.
19: Of course.
1: And it's just, it wouldn't have been possible. It wouldn't have even ever have been an option. Mm-hmm. And Rudy Giuliani made that possible for me. I felt very safe in that city, even on September 11th, 2001, when the city was under attack. He had a plan. There was no doubt about it. And you see Zoran Mamdani leading the city, and you wonder, how did you go from Rudy Giuliani to Zoran Mamdani? How did this happen? And a guy that, when he looks at America, sees the things, the opportunity that America provides, the reason people want to come to America to begin with, and all he sees is bad.
19: Yep.
1: I just don't get it. Now, coming up, we've got our Governor Gavin Newsom. He released a speech on 4th of July that also, I feel like, is very, it was what he said was dangerous. What Mamdani says is dangerous. We're going to get into that. 490-5858 if you want to weigh in on this. Gary Bredefeld's here. I'm Christina Musan. We'll be right back on Cam.
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17: For years, we've been talking about both the positive and negative effects of being on social media. And I would say, by and large, for older adults, social media is net positive. Not all positive, but net positive. Helps them keep in touch with friends and stay social. But for younger people, social media use, especially heavy use, tends to be net negative. In fact, according to this year's World Happiness Report, youth who use social media more than 5 hours a day reported a lower level of well-being. And researchers who study this sort of thing found that many teens wish these platforms didn't even exist, and yet they can't seem to stop using them. Experts we talked to largely suggested two things. Ideally, along with your friend group, take some time offline. Also, try to recurate your algorithm, so it shows you posts that'll make you feel good. I'm Dr. Sanjay Gupta, helping you live a better life.
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22: A mix of sun and clouds, 78 degrees here at Radio City. It's 10 o'clock. I'm Randy James, live in the KMJ newsroom. A Madera County family is grieving the loss of 19-year-old Bobby Criado, who passed away Saturday following a devastating crash early last week. CHP says the collision happened Tuesday night when an 18-year-old driver reportedly ran a stop sign and slammed into a Jeep. The driver was killed at the scene. Criado, a passenger, suffered critical injuries and was airlifted to a hospital where he later died. Family members say Bobby's legacy will live on through organ donation, calling it a reflection of his generous spirit.
0: Loved ones have also launched a donation page as the community rallies around the family. 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The Department of Government Efficiency, or DOGE, closed its doors this past weekend. Fox Business' Darren Botello reports.
4: As of Saturday, DOGE is no longer a thing. But Fox Business, we spoke with Scott Cooper, who heads up the Office of Personnel Management, about keeping up that cost cutting for the rest of the Trump administration, despite there not being an official agency for this movement.
5: What we are trying to do is, look, we've set a set of rules and policies, and we are helping manage them. So think about us as we are a power of persuasion part of the government.
4: DOGE did leave us with some parting words on X over the weekend, posting, "Good stewardship of taxpayer dollars and accountable government are not temporary initiatives. We hope those principles endure long into America's next 250 years.
0: While Doge.gov claimed they helped the government save $215 billion, news outlets like the New York Times, NPR, and Politico say their independent investigations found that the actual savings are far lower. A Politico analysis from last year found that Doge's savings from cutting government contracts were only about 5% of what it was claiming publicly. A 4th of July celebration at Bass Lake turned into violence Saturday night, leaving one man seriously injured and another behind bars. The Madera County Sheriff's Office says deputies responded just before 9 p.m. to the Pine Slope Day Use area for reports of a stabbing. Investigators say a verbal argument between 56-year-old Juan Carlos Munoz and a 25-year-old man escalated into a physical fight when Munoz allegedly stabbed the victim in the stomach. The victim was airlifted to a hospital for emergency surgery and is expected to survive. Muniz was arrested nearby and booked on attempted murder charges. Anyone with video or information is urged to contact the Madera County Sheriff's Office. Over to Wall Street, the NASDAQ is up 314 points. The Dow is down 6. S&P 500 is up 50. Oil trading at just over $68 a barrel. It's 10:03. Valley weather, a mix of sun and clouds, 79 degrees here at Radio City on our way to a high of 95. Clear tonight, 64 for an overnight low. Tomorrow, much of the same with a high around 94, climbing to the upper 90s by Thursday and triple digits to kick off your weekend on Friday. 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
27: 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Now.
1: All right, hour number two of Broski and Moussan. Good morning to you. I'm Christina Moussan, and in for John Broski.
19: Gary Bredefeld.
1: Gary Bredefeld's here sitting in for John, who's taking the week off. He'll be back next week. Breaking news coming in just now. FIFA has rejected Belgium's appeal. So Balogun will play tonight.
19: That's
1: now,
19: great.
1: I was just listening into Fox during our little break here, and they were talking about, will the coach play him? Because he could become a target of Belgium. And so do they want to risk that? Will Belgium go after him to try and get him out of the game? Are the refs going to be on his case trying to get him out of the game? What's this going to look like tonight? He was practicing with the team yesterday. They said he's ready to play. He looks good.
19: I guarantee you he's playing.
1: I think he's playing too. You know, they got to listen. On Fox and the other networks, they've got to have something to talk about, right? So they look at all the possibilities and talk and discuss them.
19: He's playing.
1: So we'll all be watching tonight, 5 o'clock on Fox. And whether or not, I think he's going to start. I think he's going to play. And I hope he gets a goal.
19: So do I.
1: Because it will be, that's what he's there for. He's the number one scorer. So I hope he gets a goal for the U.S., for Team USA.
19: And as I mentioned, what would it be like if it was 1-0? The game.
1: That would be, my gosh. And he was the one that got the one.
19: He's the one who scored the goal.
1: He's the one. Yeah, I know. I hear you. So we'll all be keeping an eye on this. But the breaking news just coming in, FIFA has rejected the Belgian appeal. So Balogun will play tonight. That is official. There's no, at least we think that that's official. And it's a win for Team USA. And we hope they win tonight at 5 p.m. in Seattle. Okay. We're talking about the 4th of July. You know, we started this conversation off with that I, you know, open up Fox this morning and I see that on Fox, the headline is the mainstream media says Trump has ruined their 4th of July. And I thought to myself, just as for a little bit of a recap here, you know, the president gave two speeches over the weekend, one from Mount Rushmore, the other from Washington, D.C. And I'm thinking to myself, I mean, these were very uplifting speeches talking about America and why we were founded and what America is about. And in fact, I felt like this speech that he gave at Mount Rushmore, especially, let's just to recap here. What's wrong with this?
2: Tonight, we gather on the eve of one of the most extraordinary days in the history of the world. Tomorrow, we mark 250 years of glorious independence and 250 years of majestic American freedom, nothing like it. In all the chronicles of the ages, never before has any nation celebrated so magnificent a triumph as this one, the one that we are participating in right now. At 250 years, America is the oldest republic on earth. We are the freest people on earth. We have the most righteous and enduring constitution on earth. We are the strongest and most powerful country on earth. And by the grace of God, the United States of America is the most successful, most accomplished, most exceptional nation ever to exist in human history. And it is great to be your president.
1: I listen to that and I think this is what America is about. This is why people want to immigrate here. This is why people come here illegally, right? Democrats love illegal immigrants. Why do they want to be here? It's because of what he just laid out right there. But then Mom Donnie paints a picture like this, and you just wonder, like, what planet is he living on?
20: As we mark 250 years, what do we see? We see a city of contradictions within a nation of contradictions. We see the wealthiest country in the history of the world, one where children go to sleep hungry while the world's first trillionaire hungers for more. We see monopolies that dominate every industry and oligarchs who buy elections. We see masked agents terrorizing our streets, eating food cooked by our undocumented neighbors before spiriting them away in unmarked vans. We see a nation whose immense wealth has been built by those with calloused, dirt-streaked hands, those who toil on factory floors and chisel into stone. And we see a nation that has allowed so much of that wealth to be held instead in the soft hands of a precious few.
1: I guess the oligarch buying elections is Elon Musk. I think that that's what he's referencing when he says something like that. But again, I go back to the line that I say over and over again. Who made Elon Musk a billionaire? Who made it possible for him to be a trillionaire? Because it wasn't Republicans flocking to buy his stuff. It wasn't Republicans handing out government subsidies so people did buy his stuff. Mm-hmm. That was Democrats doing that. So you are the one that made him the billionaire. America makes it possible for sure. America is the land of possibilities. I can agree with that. But the people buying the product that Elon Musk was selling were Democrats.
19: Yeah, the fact is, everything he says are lies. This is a great nation. This man and his Democrat socialists, which are really communists, believe in defunding the police, that ICE is a terrorist organization. The American government is evil, that there are oligarchs stealing elections. They make it up, and unfortunately we have people who believe this nonsense, and when you dig deeper and question them, they can't really tell you why they hate the country, because all they do is get the talking points and they're spoon-fed from the media how terrible the country is. But the fact is, across this nation, people love this nation, and they love Donald Trump. That's why he was elected in a landslide. But you just get the left-wing media, which is against Trump, no matter what he does, they will always hate this man. If he had had a D after his name when he ran, they would have loved him, but he had an R, and so they turned on him. And the fact is, this is the steady diet that a lot of people get, and that's why there are people who support people like Mondami.
1: Well, and our governor, Gavin Newsom, has always been on that diet, but pretended not to be on diet. And now he is not pretending not to be on the diet. Yeah. And so now the governor on 4th of July, marked 4th of July with a speech that he posted to X and his social media. This comes from the governor's press account, X account, if that makes sense to anybody out there. It is an 8-minute speech. I'm going to play for you just the first minute, because the rest of this speech is something along the lines of this.
3: 250 years ago, 56 men in Philadelphia signed their names to one of the most radical sentences ever written. That governments derive their just powers from the consent of the governed. I'll repeat that again, from the consent of the governed. That clause was treason. It was a line that terrified every monarchy in Europe. It was the line that made America possible. And today, on this Independence Day, the radical idea behind that clause, it's again under threat from one man who exhibits the very behaviors our founding fathers fought against. A corrupt and unstable president is forcing us to ask a once unimaginable question. Do we still have a government that belongs to the people? Strip it all down, and what separates a democracy from a monarchy, from a dictatorship, is the fundamental right to vote. Lose that, and you lose everything.
1: I think this is a very dangerous thing that he continues to lay out here. First of all, Donald Trump was elected president of the United States by the people.
19: Mm-hmm.
1: But Democrats always have to jump to the one thing that no Republican I know did, but they like to paint Republicans with this, and that is January 6th. Whatever happened on January 6th, those aren't the Republicans that I know. But they love to jump to that. And it comes in his speech, later in the speech. But he goes on to say, we need a declaration of election independence. This is coming from the guy that loves ballot harvesting. This is coming from the guy that tries to tamp down the vote.
19: And this is coming from a guy who does not want to have people have an ID to vote. So we make sure that who's voting is the person that should be voting. They want to send ballots all across the state of California, mail in. We know it's a recipe for dishonesty in terms of elections. Typically, people like Newsom, they espouse certain things that they attribute to Republicans or Trump that they're doing. And that's the hypocrisy that typically takes place. Trump is trying to pass the Save America Act so we can make sure that elections have integrity always. And you remember, Christine, as I do, Election Day used to be Election Day.
1: In one day.
19: Not 30 days, not 45 days, not you count votes after the election. We knew who was elected the day of the election. That's the way it ought to be, and we need to get back to that. But this fraud, and he is a fraud, makes up stuff, again, like Mondami, just throws things out there, lies, and they get the cover from the media. Part of the problem why we have the difficulties in our country is we don't have an honest media. And they don't hold the radicals to account because they're part of it. They're all on the same team.
1: He goes on to say in this speech, in California, this is the last minute of this speech. In California, we have a message for anyone considering helping Trump interfere with our election count. Huh? I mean, this, he paints a picture of a guy that I don't think is ever going to, you know, they keep thinking that he's just going to declare himself king And no, he's not going to run again. The people are going to vote. But he goes on to say, if you violate California laws, if you interfere with our voters, tamper with our ballots, meddle in our election, you will be prosecuted. It does not matter who gave the order. In this state, our vote is sacred. Could you say this about, could we just say, in California, if you violate our laws, you will be prosecuted? How about like the breaking the law of theft, looting? We had looting in Orange County over the weekend, right? What about just prosecuting people that break laws, period? Stop letting people out of jail. Stop letting people out of prisons. Stop closing prisons. How about we open a prison? Not turn them into restorative health spas. This governor, I saw this part of the speech and I started laughing because, oh, we're going to enforce this law against like your perception of that is not reality of. I think that what this governor is doing is very dangerous. He's running for president in 2028 and he's trying to set things up in his favor.
19: And what he's afraid of is that the radicals, even more extreme than him, are gaining ground. So he's moving more to their side as well.
1: Well, we have a president that has had, what, 3 assassination attempts on his life now?
19: That's right.
1: And then you go say stuff like this. It's totally irresponsible to be doing things like this and using America's 250th birthday and our founders as your excuse to say this stuff. It's gross. Yep. It's disgusting. Yep. It's irresponsible. And I hope, he's trying to find a way to poll better than Kamala Harris, because Kamala Harris, who is the worst candidate on planet Earth, is polling better than him right now. And he's trying to find a way to poll better.
19: And what is she doing? She's calling Mondami to align herself with this guy because they see these radicals gaining ground. And that's what they're doing.
1: I don't know. I don't know what's going on here. 490-5858. Let's take a quick phone call because Sky has been patiently waiting. So, Sky, thanks for calling. You're on KMJ.
7: Good morning.
1: Good morning. You're on the air.
7: Come on. Yes, I listen to your show all the time, and it's my first time. Maybe I'm tumbling and talking in here.
1: Well, thank you.
7: I escaped Cambodia. It took by Khmer Rouge. And I hope the listener today watching the movie Killing Fields. So when communists took over, what they do? They close all the industry. They exile the people to the countryside and work as a labor and killing. So I'm my point is, America let the socialist communists took over? And we have the law to prevent these people coming here to seek the opportunity, but they turn around against the country. Why do you come here to the first place? Go back to their homeland and fix their own problem over there. See if they can fix the hunger, the lawless country that they came from. They fixed nothing over there. They couldn't have been talked. They would have got killed. They would have been jailed over there. So like this mayor, like New York City here, what they do? They promote like socialist communists.
1: Yep.
7: And people misunderstanding that people don't want to work, don't want to looking for opportunity, don't want to challenge their lives, that they want to make better. And they want just wage and get free thing. Guess what? When that time comes, they're going to be worse.
1: Sky, thank you for calling. That was a great first time call for you. So thank you so much. You know, we're up against the clock here. Gary Bredefeld is here. I'm Christina Musson. If you want to weigh in on this, you know, Democrats say in the mainstream media that Trump ruined their 4th of July. And yet I will say that Mom Donnie and our own Governor Gavin Newsom, their speeches, I don't know what world they're living in, what everyone else is living in. Because if you celebrated 4th of July, you celebrated America and freedom and the freedom and the ability to do and be what you want, like no other place on this world. on this earth, excuse me. Gary Breidefeld is here. I'm Christina Musan. Be right back on camera.
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17: There are lots of things you can measure to get an idea of how healthy you are at any given moment. Temperature, heart rate, blood pressure, just to name a few. But how about how healthy you will be and how long you're likely to live? According to a new study out of the University at Buffalo, two simple strength tests are pretty accurate at predicting longevity in older women. One is hand grip strength, and the other is how quickly people can stand up from a seated position without using their arms. By the way, I remember interviewing former President Jimmy Carter when he was quite old and being really impressed how he just popped out of the chair without using his arms. Not a lot of older people can actually do that. But I think the message here is that maintaining strength as you age is going to help you perform everyday activities, but also help you avoid injury and stay independent. I'm Dr. Sanjay Gupta, helping you live a better life.
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1: Broski and Musan here on KMJ this morning talking about the 4th of July in speeches by our own Governor Gavin Newsom and New York Mayor Zohran Mamdani, basically bashing on America. Governor Newsom said in his speech, "Our corrupt and unstable president is forcing us to ask a once unimaginable question. do we still have a government but that belongs to the people? And I think in my head, well, yeah, because the people elected this guy, just like the people elected you too, Governor. And we accept those things as Republicans, even though we don't like you or your policies or the way that you think. We still accept that, but we don't have 8-minute long speeches basically calling for an overhaul of democracy on a guy that's had 3 assassination attempts on his life.
19: Well, again,
1: but that's just me.
19: Once again, they lie. They say he's the threat to democracy, but he was duly elected. And he's the guy who's trying to make sure that our elections have integrity. They are not.
1: 490-5858. Let's take a phone call here. Anthony, you're on KMJ.
0: Good morning. How are you?
1: Doing good. Thank you.
0: Anyway, Tamir Mandani, your address about hungry children. If there's a kid in this country going hungry, it's nobody's fault but the parent. There's too many programs. There's too many ways to get food in this country where you can eat 24 hours a day. Walmart, correct me if I'm wrong, but how much money does George Soros give to these people in their campaign? So, I mean, this is what they call hypocrisy at its finest. You know, these guys get this money from people that, and it all comes to the street. That's why they hated Donald Trump. I told my daughter that 15 years ago. I said, he'll get elected because he owes no one any political favors. He's not a politician. And my oldest daughter looked at me and went, well, that makes sense. Like, yeah, people are sick of these people. So, I mean, and the quickest way to deflect something you're guilty of is blame somebody else. That was my biggest point. Newsom deflects, Mandani deflects, and they're all guilty of taking money from these big corporations and big, because they play both sides of the fence. Am I wrong?
1: No, it's, you know, I look at this comment and I think of, this is from Governor Newsom's speech, right? Californians will use every power, every lawyer, every law, and every ounce of will to defend our democracy against any illegal order this president dares to issue. What are they even talking about? And the only thing that you want to prosecute and enforce with our law is something that is imaginary. Because you won't enforce and prosecute real laws. So, of course, it's got to all be imaginary and in his head. Things that maybe he wishes he could get away with. I don't know. I just have to wonder what planet these people live on. Because it's not the same planet I live on. I mean, Donald Trump's not perfect. I'm not looking through rose-colored glasses here of things. I mean, I've expressed my frustrations in the past as well. He's not perfect, but he's not this picture that Gavin Newsom paints either.
19: Nope.
1: And this is the farthest thing from it. So let's go prosecute, you know, enforce laws that of an imaginary circumstance. That's what he's talking about. He gives an 8-minute speech of just imagination. And we're going to prosecute laws, but we won't prosecute actual laws when people break them.
19: We won't. They won't even allow our sheriff to hand over illegal criminals to ICE to get rid of them. They protect criminals. That's what this is all about.
1: I mean, people being released from our jails. We can't call ICE and say,
19: nope.
1: Hey, this person, which is the law. That is the law. Federal law. You are supposed to alert authorities when somebody that's not in this country, not a resident of this country, is being released from jail or prison, and our governor won't let them do it.
19: Nope.
1: All right. Now, coming up, we're going to talk about, speaking of Gavin Newsom, this story that came out this weekend about the FBI infiltrating the governor's inner circle by somebody wearing a wire. We're going to get into this story. So that's coming up. But first, it's 10:30. Let's take a check of the news on KMJ.
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2: There are less veterans living on the street, according to the Department of Veterans Affairs, an official claiming veteran homelessness has decreased by 56% since 2010. VA Secretary Doug Collins tells Fox The Big Weekend Show, achieving that goal starts by working together with the War Department and offering veterans a path for when they leave the military.
4: Are we getting you the skills? Are we getting you the training? Are we getting you the medical help? Are we getting you the things you need? And so I think it's a combination of both of us coming together to say, how do we make this work? But then you're going to have some who get through, they end up on hard times, and that's where we're coming through to make sure we're finding, you know, temporary housing and permanent housing.
2: The department says 25 states like Oregon, Pennsylvania, and New York saw the highest numerical increases in veteran homelessness, while California, Florida, Indiana, and Illinois saw the largest numerical decreases. A 23-year-old Tulare man is in custody facing multiple felony charges in a child sexual abuse investigation. The Tulare County Sheriff's Office says Gavin Boswell is accused of unlawful sexual acts involving a child under 14. During the investigation, detectives say a second victim under 14 came forward with similar allegations. Boswell is now being held at the Tulare County Pretrial Facility on 10 felony counts. Investigators believe there may be additional victims or witnesses and are urging anyone with information to contact the Tulare County Sheriff's Office. Over to Wall Street, the NASDAQ is up 286 points. The Dow is up 29. S&P 500 is up 50. And oil holding steady, trading at just over $68 a barrel. 10:32, valley weather, a mix of sun and clouds. 81 degrees here at Radio City. Looking for a high today of 95. Clear tonight, 64 for an overnight low. Tomorrow, much of the same, with a high around 94, climbing to the upper 90s by Thursday and triple digits to kick off your weekend Friday. I'm Randy James on KMJ at KMJNow.com or wherever.
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16: A Better Life with Dr. Sanjay Gupta.
17: A colleague of mine went to a meeting of the primetime seniors the other week. There are programs like this all over the country for people in their 60s, 70s, 80s, and beyond to stay active. It's not just something to keep older folks busy. It helps to keep their bodies in shape and their brains sharp. Showing up with a good attitude is a must, and research shows that having the right mindset actually does lead to better physical aging. So if you need some suggestions to boost your positivity, experts we talked to recommended focusing on goals, which can boost your confidence. Practice gratitude, they said. One of the seniors my colleague met told her that just waking up in the morning is, quote, better than the alternative. That's true. Focus on the things you can control. Diet and exercise, and very importantly, surround yourself with positive people, because that can be contagious. I'm Dr. Sanjay Gupta, helping you live a better life.
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1: Raskin Musan here on KMJ. Gary Breidefeld is here. He's sitting in for John, who's taking the week off. He'll be back next week. And I'm Christina Musan. All right. You saw this headline, right?
19: I did.
1: Yeah. FBI infiltrated Governor Gavin Newsom's inner circle by convincing governor's ally to wear a wire. And this wire wasn't just worn one or two times. It was worn for like 2 years. And it wasn't just a wire. It was also phone, text messages, phone calls, messages, you name it. So the FBI reportedly had a mole inside Governor Gavin Newsom's political orbit before the agency's corruption probe expanded to the governor and his wife. This according to the New York Post. Democratic insider Alexis Podesta secretly recorded conversations during the criminal probe into the Newsom's then chief of staff, Dana Williamson. Remember, in May, she pled guilty to federal fraud, tax charges, that type of stuff. Podesta, the ally, was wearing a wire as far back as 2024. Phone calls had been intercepted between Podesta and Williamson, amongst many, many others in Sacramento. Okay, the disclosure comes as Newsom announced last month that he and his wife, whose nonprofit has been in the spotlight a lot, running through a lot of cash, as well as the governor's inner circle, are under federal investigation. In fact, Assemblymember Josh Hoover, who's a Republican out of Florida, says he received a letter from the FBI that he was kind of involved or kind of came into the swath of this investigation somehow. He said a lot of people received letters essentially informing us that there were certain periods of time where the FBI was given access to follow phone calls that involved us. He says it sounds like they cast a pretty broad net across the Capitol community to see what they could find. And this is what I think happened. This is Christina's analysis. Not, you know, as we say on the show, like I got my law degree from Law and Order. So, you know, I could be very wrong on this, but I think what happens is you have a mole, an insider, agree to allow you to have access to them. And when they grant you access to them, whether it's wearing a wire or listening in on their phone calls and text messages, that casts a broader net to other people. People that could be sitting in on phone calls, that type of thing. And so Dana Williamson, I think, was the target of this. She was Governor Gavin Newsom's chief of staff. But before she was his chief of staff, who was she involved with? Javier Becerra. She was running his campaign. When she became Governor Gavin Newsom's chief of staff, this Alexis Podesta began running Javier Becerra's campaign. And if you remember, what Dana Williamson pled guilty to was basically siphoning money from Javier Becerra's campaign to his chief of staff via fraudulent expenditures and things. And Alexis Podesta was involved in this somehow. And in agreeing to work with the FBI, you don't get charged. What this story is saying, though, is that in that investigation, it looped in the Newsoms. And there is something going on. Or at least something smells fishy to the rest of us, right? It's hard to believe that someone's chief of staff, who's being looked at for fraud, that their boss wouldn't have an idea. I don't know. just seems fishy, right?
19: Yes.
1: Something doesn't smell right.
19: It raises lots of questions. And they've also been apparently looking at his wife and some of the organizations or her organization that she's involved in. But, you know, when the FBI is looking into you, when the FBI has somebody who's recording conversations and phone conversations, it certainly raises lots of questions about where this is going to go. We don't know because it's an investigation. We do know his chief of staff has pled guilty. We do know his chief of staff is obviously very close to the governor. So where this goes, we don't know. And, you know, we'll assume, you know, his innocence and that he hasn't been charged with anything. But it certainly is very suspicious.
1: Whistleblowers reportedly tipped off the feds. That's what prompted the search into the Newsoms. Podesta, you know, she's a Democrat. She's a power broker. She's on the California State Compensation Insurance Fund Board, where she receives an annual compensation of $61,000. Still, she was appointed by Governor Gavin Newsom to that board in 2020. You know, Governor Jerry Brown appointed her to a different board before.

0: thing screwing around with the DOJ. Mm-hmm. I think there's something big coming because now they've said, we've got Williamson dead to rights, going to sentence. Now we're also investigating the Newsoms, and there's two things there. One, what, if anything, did they have to do with the Williamson crimes? And now they're investigating specifically the leak, the DOJ leak, when a leak statement is their nonprofit. And remember, we know about the nonprofit. We know about the diaper math. And we know about a few things.
1: Remember the diaper math?
0: It appears that there's some very real things going on. Will it amount to anything? Will Aunt Nancy Pelosi step in?
2: Throwing this out there, the FBI doesn't put a wire on someone because of a rumor. A judge has to sign off on it. So that means they had freaking all the evidence that they needed for a judge to sign off and go and tap. This isn't just a rogue cast.
0: Your Honor, we believe this guy is dirty. We want a wire on this person. And we want, by the way, there was more than just the wire.
2: Yeah.
0: You know what they had?
2: What?
0: They had cell phone warrants. And so they said they'd been listening to calls. It's in the statements. Oh.
1: So you need a judge to sign off on this stuff. Going back, the diaper math. This is the math on the agreement with the diapers given to all newborns, right? In basically in all of California, but it's most of California. And the math that you could go to Target and buy diapers for like 30 cents a piece. And we're spending in the state a dollar plus for each diaper. And of course, the diaper connection is a friend of Jennifer Seibel Newsom's. It's just, it's sheer NGO type stuff, right? This is the way the system works. And that's what they're talking about. But, you know, you don't just wear a wire to say, oh, you know, I heard this rumor, let's look at this. No, a judge has to sign off on this. And the cell phone stuff is a warrant. I mean, we just had the Supreme Court rule on geofencing. You know, and cell phones and whether or not that can be used in investigations, you need a judge's warrant for this type of stuff. This is not just rumor mill type of things. They are investigating and judges are signing off on this stuff.
3: It's serious investigations. And Becerra is the nominee for governor.
1: Is he going to get pulled into this?
3: Yeah. Where does this go? And if it does, what implications obviously are for the future elected governor, whoever that would be? It's serious stuff. You've outlined it very well. Wire taps, phone conversations, somebody wearing a wire on the inner circle, his chief of staff obviously being charged. This is all very serious. Don't know where this is going to go.
1: So Williamson's plea agreement states that she was captured in a June 2024 wiretap strategizing with Podesta about how to respond to a Public Records Act, a FOIA, Freedom of Information Act request, right? This comes from the media usually, involving the state's litigation against the company. Okay, this is a company that was... So had something to do with a corporate client that reporting has identified as Activision Blizzard. I have no clue what they do, but there's some kind of pump company that was working with, I guess maybe Javier Becerra's campaign of some sort. And so Williamson and Podesta exchanged text messages on the issue, according to court records. Okay. So they collaborated on how to like basically falsify records for a Freedom of Information Act request. And it goes on and on. So you can just imagine if you have Assemblymember Josh Hoover saying he received a letter from the FBI that like hit one of his conversations was listened in on. And he's saying there are a lot of people in Sacramento. How wide does this net really go? Because what I'm guessing here is that they had a hunch that funds were being funneled out of Javier Becerra's campaign. So they started an investigation there, got somebody to cooperate with them. She wore a wire. She allowed them access to her phone. That phone allowed them access to much more people. And now we're learning the Newsoms are a part of this. So what's going to come out? And what about Javier Becerra?
3: Yeah.
1: This is the Democratic nominee now for governor of California.
3: Well, I told you, even if he gets implicated, the way it goes, I think he'll still be elected governor, but we shall see.
1: We shall see. So we'll keep an eye on all of this. But, you know, when it comes to Governor Newsom and he's talking, you know, altruistically about the 4th of July and how terrible Donald Trump is, he's going to steal your election. I mean, this is the stuff that's going on in Sacramento. It's some pretty dirty stuff.

0: the guy is not clean. There's something going on. The FBI is looking into him, but you just kind of know, right? If his chief of staff is doing this kind of stuff, what does he know? And is he turning a blind eye to this? What about the insurance commissioner of California? Why has he said nothing about him? Is this the status quo in Sacramento? Is this the stuff that we're doing, that we're allowing and we're putting up with? And why do voters keep putting these people into office?
1: Well, that's the question I always ask, is why with people concerned about public safety and the safety of their families, they continue to elect people who ensure that they're going to be unsafe. When you enact laws that decriminalize criminal laws, it's going to be unsafe. And they keep putting these same people in who want to defund the police, who want to get rid of ICE, who want to welcome illegal immigrants here, who many of them are also criminals. Not all of them, but clearly there are some that are criminals. They commit heinous acts. They rape women and rape young girls. They murder people. And Newsom and his cronies in the legislature protect them. They protect them. And we also know they want to let little boys dressed as girls interfere with girls. They support abortion. They support all of these radical ideas. Newsom, during COVID, released tens of thousands of inmates. I guarantee you they didn't shelter in place. And that's what we have. And they continue to elect the same people.
0: Gary Bredefeld is here and he's sitting in for John Broski. I'm Christina Musan and we'll be right back on KMJ.
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2: A better life with Dr. Sanjay Gupta.
13: A colleague of mine went to a meeting of the primetime seniors the other week. There are programs like this all over the country for people in their 60s, 70s, 80s, and beyond to stay active. It's not just something to keep older folks busy. It helps to keep their bodies in shape and their brains sharp. Showing up with a good attitude is a must, and research shows that having the right mindset actually does lead to better physical aging. So if you need some suggestions to boost your positivity, experts we talked to recommended focusing on goals, which can boost your confidence. Practice gratitude, they said. One of the seniors my colleague met told her that just waking up in the morning is, quote, better than the alternative. That's true. Focus on the things you can control. Diet and exercise, and very importantly, surround yourself with positive people, because that can be contagious. I'm Dr. Sanjay Gupta, helping you live a better life.
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0: Brasky and Musan here on KMJ. Gary Bredefeld is here sitting in for John Brasky. Really quickly, last segment of the show here. We got a sweet deal that went on sale Friday, and you may have missed it, and there's about 20 or so of these left. $25 is going to get you $50 to spend at El Bajio Mexican Restaurant here in Fresno. 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You can click the Sweet Deals tab and buy it today. Just a few of these left if you want to grab one of those. All right. It was 4th of July, Gary. I always have this problem. I live in a county island. The illegal fireworks is, it's a real thing. You know, we were actually kind of in your district, actually, for 4th of July, doing our Safe and Sane fireworks. And then you drive home on the 41, and on both sides of the 41, they're everywhere. They're going off everywhere. And especially when you take the curve over to the 180, you can really get a view of things, right? But this is a really sad story, because the fact of the matter is while the illegal fireworks might look, I guess, cool, they're not. And we've got a very sad story involving an off-duty sheriff canine. And, you know, around 8:30 p.m., the sheriff's deputy, it's the deputies and their canines, and the canine is an officer. The deputy left the canine, whose name is Santi, out to go to the bathroom in the backyard. And during the time, one of these illegal fireworks goes off over the home or nearby, scares the dog. You know, the dog jumps the fence, goes running, and as much as the officer, the deputy is chasing after the dog, the dog gets hit by a car and ultimately succumbs to his injuries. And this is the thing is, you know, when you're setting off these fireworks, we had another story involving a dog that alerted its homeowner to the home being on fire from one of these illegal fireworks. You know, houses catch fire, empty lots catch fire, dry brush catch fire, animals die. They were keeping the dog inside because they knew, you know, that dogs are really affected by the fireworks. And yet they let the dog out to go to the bathroom, and just tragedy.
1: Total tragedy. And, you know, I know that the fire department and police were on high alert, and it's unfortunate. I also saw, I was at Grizzly Stadium. I was driving home. I saw all the fireworks. Going up throughout the city. Last year, though not this year, it sounded like bombs going off outside my house.
0: Yeah.
1: Bombs. I mean, I never heard such a thing. It's a problem. This is a total tragedy. This beautiful officer, canine.
0: Santi was a 5-year-old Belgian Malinois. Yeah.
1: I mean, it's horrific, and it's heartbreaking. But you know, people, they won't listen to just having, as you did, safe and sane fireworks. They feel it's their right to have these fireworks and firecrackers that are dangerous, that cause damage, that scare animals, that cause fires, that cause injuries. And it's just a tragedy.
0: Or do like you didn't go to a show.
1: Yeah.
0: So anyways, I hope that our message gets through to someone. All right. We're out of time. You're back tomorrow.
1: I will be back tomorrow.
0: You're back tomorrow. All right. Ray is back, and he's up next on CAM.
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21: A better life with Dr. Sanjay Gupta.
13: By age 35, two-thirds of American men will experience some degree of noticeable hair loss. And by age 50, about 85% of men will have significantly thinning hair. That's according to the American Hair Loss Association. Now, one dermatologist explained that hair loss can either be genetic or it can be triggered by stress, illness, surgery, medications, major life events. No matter the cause, a lot of men, understandably, are frustrated by hair loss because it seems like a loss of control. You can take great care of your scalp by all sorts of expensive lotions and potions, but that might not matter. There are some tried and true medications that might work, like minoxidil or finasteride. But another solution is just shaving it off. And I've heard more and more how liberating this can be for a lot of guys. That's the ultimate control of their appearance. I'm Dr. Sanjay Gupta, helping you live a better life.
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24: A mix of sun and clouds, 83 degrees here at Radio City. It's 11 o'clock. I'm Randy James, live in the KMJ newsroom. Land originally acquired in the 1960s for the expansion of the scenic Highway 1 up on the Northern California coast is being returned to indigenous tribes.
25: The gorgeous 136-acre property 4 hours north of San Francisco will be transferred to the nonprofit Kai Poma, which represents the Sherwood Valley Band of Pomo Indians, Round Valley Indian Tribes, and Coyote Valley Band of Pomo Indians. It marks the first time land managed by the State Department of Transportation has been returned to indigenous tribes. According to the California Coastal Commission report, unregulated use of the land from holiday weekends and summer crowds that have camped, partied, and with some driving through environmentally sensitive areas, leaving damage and trash behind. CJ Papa, Fox News.
24: A trip of a lifetime for Valley veterans could be grounded. Central Valley Honor Flight organizers say they need critical funding by tomorrow to keep this year's mission to Washington, D.C. on track. ABC 30's Warren Armstrong.
26: The Central Valley Honor Flight lives up to its billing as the trip of a lifetime for local military veterans, such as Jerry Wagner. Wagner served as a paratrooper with the 82nd Airborne.
3: How many jumps did you make, sir?
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7: 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An early California stone fruit harvest is a mixed bag for shoppers, KMJ Ag Director Don York.
8: The early harvest of stone fruit is expected to reduce supplies of organic peaches, nectarines, and plums later this summer. Growers say favorable spring weather accelerated crop development. Some peach and nectarine varieties matured nearly 2 weeks earlier than last year, while certain plum varieties were harvested nearly a month ahead of schedule. The rapid pace has compressed the season and is expected to leave less fruit available during August. Despite smaller fruit sizes caused by the accelerated season, growers report excellent eating quality and high sugar levels producing strong flavor. Don York, KMJ News.
7: It's been a positive hour of trading on Wall Street. The NASDAQ is up 255 points. The Dow is up 46. S&P 500 is up 51. Oil trading at just under $69 a barrel. It's 11:03. Valley weather, a mix of sun and clouds, 83 degrees here at Radio City. Looking for a high today of 95. Clear tonight, 64 for an overnight low. Tomorrow, much of the same with a high around 93, climbing into the upper 90s by Thursday. Triple digits will kick off your weekend on Friday. 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
29: I cannot tell you how happy I am to be back in the studio. Now, you can still hear there's a little bit of a problem with the voice, but as the day progresses It'll clear up. Trust me. It's kind of weird. I'll tell you what's going on a little bit later. I didn't believe it when this doctor told me what the problem was. The doctor is Dr. Alan Evans. He's an ET doctor. And Michael DeManuel Jr. got me in there. This guy's already booking October, but he was able to get me in. And what he told me blew my mind about why I lost my voice for a couple of weeks. Now, when I last left you, it sounded worse than it does now. And then it completely went away and I was talking like this. And that only made the situation worse. I found out that when you have like laryngitis or whatever the problem is, you're not supposed to whisper. It's the worst thing you can do. But I'll tell you later what this is all about. Why I lost my voice. And it's just totally weird. Totally weird. But I will share. And thanks to Dr. Alan Evans for saving my career, at least for the moment. I hope you had a good 4th of July. I got a phone call late in the evening, and I was a little surprised to see that the phone call was from John Zanoni, the sheriff. He was very, very, very upset. And you probably already know the story by now. He called me, you know, because he knows I'm an animal lover, about the dog. Yep, it's about the dog. The sheriff's dog that jumped the fence and was hit by a driver in a hit-and-run accident. And this, you know, this driver does not really know that, oh, I hit a dog. I hope the car isn't too broken up. This driver ran away from the scene after killing a peace officer. And that's not going to fly. Hopefully he'll be found. I've got some information about what you need to do if you have any connection or idea or information about the death of this canine officer. But it was a sad situation. Very sad. Out of the box today, we have got some great guests all through the show. And I want to thank John and Clint for filling in while I was trying to find my voice. And as you can hear, I found about 85-90% of it. And as the more I use it, the better it gets. So that's one reason why I had to get back on the air. Because this is like exercise for me, getting back the voice that I had. And again, the reason as to why this happened will blow your mind. I'm going to share it a little bit later. But let's get going with what's happening today. Right out of the blocks, we're going to be talking to probably the most favorite guest on this program, and that's Victor Davis Hanson, somebody who the Vice President, Dick Cheney, way back, said was the smartest man in America. On this program, he hadn't met Victor yet, and I told him, Dick Cheney, I said, well, I can arrange that, and because, you know, obviously I know him. He's been a guest on the program for years. He flipped because he'd been trying to reach out to Victor, and he had no idea how to do it. Now, I didn't connect them, but ultimately they did. And so the smartest man in America is going to be joining us in just a few minutes. And we're going to be talking about America at 250 years old and also war in the Middle East and connections there. And I've got a few theoretical connections I want to throw at Victor. And then at about 12:15, Kyle Kirkland will be in. Kyle owns Club One. Familiar name. He's running for Congress. He's running against Jim Acosta. And Kyle just won a big lawsuit that he threw at the Attorney General Bonta. And the judge ruled that the Attorney General, you know, way overstepped his authority. And this has to do with blackjack and other card games, and it affects every casino in the state of California. And Kyle was the one carrying the battering ram on that into the courtroom, and it worked. And I want to talk to Kyle about, you know, the 4th of July, illegal fireworks, his campaign, the zoo, because he's the CEO of the board out there. I think that's the right term. So Kyle is kind of a man of many, many traits. In the third hour, we were going to be talking to somebody hopefully will be governor, and that's Steve Hilton. Unfortunately, Steve is in England attending to the death of his father-in-law. So we wish the family all the best and pray that they get through it in these very, very sad times. This was something that was very unexpected. So joining us instead of Steve, obviously, one of the individuals he tabbed to help him out, Gloria Romero, Lieutenant Governor candidate, somebody who used to be a very, very powerful Democrat and is now a Republican. We'll find out why. And, you know, Lieutenant Governor, what does that mean? That's kind of a bunch of nothing, you know? So, but we'll see if it means something. It means something to Hilton because he kind of tabbed her as his number two. It's kind of wild. So all of that coming up today on the Ray Appleton program. I'm so glad to be back again. The voice is still a little tight, but it will loosen up as we progress here. And then I'll tell you what happened to me. I mean, it's wild. Absolutely wild. Welcome to KMJ. KMJnow.com, wherever you stream, let's do it. VDH, Victor Davis Hanson is next.
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14: There are lots of things you can measure to get an idea of how healthy you are at any given moment. Temperature, heart rate, blood pressure, just to name a few. But how about how healthy you will be and how long you're likely to live? According to a new study out of the University at Buffalo, two simple strength tests are pretty accurate at predicting longevity in older women. One is hand grip strength, and the other is how quickly people can stand up from a seated position without using their arms. By the way, I remember interviewing former President Jimmy Carter when he was quite old and being really impressed how he just popped out of the chair without using his arms. Not a lot of older people can actually do that. But I think the message here is that maintaining strength as you age is going to help you perform everyday activities, but also help you avoid injury and stay independent. I'm Dr. Sanjay Gupta, helping you live a better life.
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21: Nobody knows Fresno like Ray Appleton, and nobody covers it like KMJ.
29: It is great to have this gentleman on, who's been joining us for a number of years. Victor Davis Hanson is a prolific author. You know that. You see him all over Fox News. He's a commentator. He's all over the place. You'll find him in the Washington Times, the New York Times, a number of different publications. And as I mentioned earlier in the monologue, and again, pardon my voice, it's still a little tight. Dick Cheney, when he was vice president, called Victor the smartest man in America. So, welcome to KMJ, our dear friend, Victor Davis Hanson, the smartest man in America. Victor, good morning. Thanks for joining us. How are you, my friend?
3: Oh, I'm hanging in there. I'm pretty good, Ray.
29: You had a major health problem. We don't have to go into detail, but it was not a good one. How are you now?
3: Well, I'm in kind of limbo. They took out the most of my right lung that had cancer in it, and it hasn't come back in the first 6 months. But it's unfortunately a mutation that they can't treat should it come back. It's very rare. Non-smokers, something called mucinous adenoma carcinoma.
29: Jeez.
3: But it has a mutation that doesn't have a immunotherapy. But my biggest problem has been the artery, three branches of the pulmonary artery started bleeding in the ICU.
29: Oh, boy.
3: And I lost about 60% of my blood supply.
29: Jeez.
3: So I had six transfusions. And that was kind of touch and go because, you know, they couldn't transfuse as fast as I was. But they got me back in for another four-hour operation, took out all the stitches, start over again. And they found the bleeds in time. But I had some stress on the heart. I thought I had a pretty good heart. I was jogging all last year. I didn't know I had cancer, but it caused AFib and tachycardia and all of that stuff. And I'm kind of slowly getting better, but I never quite know when my heart's going to take off on its own.
29: Wow. I mean, that's an amazing thing to go through for somebody who didn't smoke.
3: Yeah.
29: You know, I mean, we talked about that before, but you're a non-smoker and you wind up getting this. I mean, wow.
3: Yeah.
29: How the hell does that happen?
3: I don't know. I don't drink or smoke. That was kind of a disadvantage because all last year I didn't feel well. And when I would go in to get a scan, MRI, PET scan, they say, well, you jog and you don't drink, you don't use drugs, you never smoke, so it's long COVID or it's valley fever, or I had a big mass there, but it was inside the mass there was a tumor and you really couldn't see it. And only I was lucky that a guy at Stanford just said, if all these guys are right and it's benign, why does it keep growing? It just grows all year.
29: Mm.
3: You need a biopsy immediately. And then that's when they went down and operated and found it. And then said, you got to get it out within a week or two. So that's what happened. I was lucky that they did that. It got too big, though. They're arguing over whether it's, some people at Stanford think it's stage four, and that's not a good prognosis. But other people say, no, it's just the invasive. It's a tumor inside the mass that was cancer. So that's stage one or two. And that has a better prognosis. So we'll see who's right.
29: Jeez. Well, I'm sure I'm joined by everybody in the audience praying for your continued recovery, if indeed that's what's happening, if you are recovering. It sounds slowly but surely, you know, you're maybe on your way to something good.
3: Yeah, I'm walking. When I got out of the hospital, I couldn't walk 100 yards, and I'm walking 4 or 5 miles every day, so I'm getting better.
29: Well, good for you. Hmm. Yeah. So as we celebrate, and again, pardon my voice, 250 years, and there's a strong division in this country. And I'm so blown away by these people on the left who embrace communism, socialism, all of that. And we even have those types running for public office and winning, which is kind of amazing. And what blows my mind is if indeed these people on the far left got their wish, and this was a socialistic country, communistic country, the first thing that allowed them to, you know, shout all of this anti-American stuff would be taken away from them. Free speech wouldn't exist. And it's amazing to me that They don't get that at all. What's wrong with these people? For, I mean, one thing, if this is a bad thing, so be it. They seem to be overeducated, you know, a lot of them. Your thoughts?
3: Yeah, a lot of them are overeducated, but not, they're over-degreed, but they're not over-educated in the sense they know anything. We don't have civic education anymore. As all of us, you know, you're my age, we used to know what the Gettysburg Address was. We learned America the Beautiful, God Bless America. All of our K-12 was all a positive image of the country. We didn't shy away from slavery or the Civil War, but it was positive. The pluses were always much more than the minuses, but that has changed. And the university changed it. They trained our teachers at the schools of education, and after 50 years in academia, I can tell you that the message is all melodrama, that we're racist, sexist, transphobic, nativist, all these terrible things about us. And so this new generation comes up, and 50% of people almost go to college. Unfortunately, only half graduate, and when they do graduate, it takes 6 years, and they roll up $1.7 trillion in debt, and they come out, and they're not well-educated, especially in the social science, the majors, you know, the studies classes, and they have these grand expectations. They're going to buy a house, and you can't with that background and with that debt. So, I mean, none of these people are electricians or plumbers or sheetrockers that make pretty good money, but they're...
29: Yeah, there's nothing wrong with that.
3: No, it should be. Those are noble professions, and they're in short supply, and they're making more than they have in the past, which is good. So there's a frustrated, educated elite that wants a simple solution, that these people have stuff and I don't, and I'm educated, and I know Marx, and I know Trotsky, and I'm smarter than everybody, so I should be rewarded for my smarts. That's how they think. And then we don't ask anything of immigrants. So we've had, I looked at all of the socialist DSA, the Democratic Socialist America candidates, that won 60% of them are immigrants. And they're recent immigrants, either first or second immigration, and they're not from prosperous countries. They're from failed states, you know, in Africa and Latin America and Asia.
29: Sure.
3: They're poor. They grew up under socialist or genocidal regimes. So they come over here, and the first thing they are told by the left is you qualify for diversity, equity, inclusion. And in the United States, 70% of the so-called oppressor, victimizer class are white, and you're part of the new victimized minority, even though they've never been to the United States. So you've got Ilhan Omar, who says the country is trashy and Somalis are victimized, and then you've got Chevalier, who says that white people are ugly, and then you got Mondami, who says he's going to go after white neighborhoods and AIPAC or monsters.
29: What a piece of work that guy is.
3: Yeah, and all the people he's appointed that said that, you know, his wife worked for an illustrated book where the author said Jews are ghouls and vampires. So they get away with that because they feel that they are DEI and they can't be racist, and they're here in this country, and nobody asks them to assimilate, acculturate. There's no melting pot anymore. Nobody says, if you want to come legally, come from diverse countries, come with English, come with some ability to support yourself, and do what every generation prior to the 1970s did. They assimilated, and that's wonderful. That's why we like legal immigration. Said they want to go into enclaves, they want to have their flag, they want to damn America, and they feel that that will bring job opportunities or cachet among the left.
29: It would be the opposite, though. Because if this were a communist country, a socialist country, they wouldn't be getting all this stuff that they want,
3: that they claim they're going to get
29: if the government changes.
3: Look at Mondami. He's been attacking Israel as what he calls a settler colonialist country. The Jews have been in Israel for 3,500 years. But the Indian community has not been in Uganda. That was a British colonial enterprise where Indian immigrants went into Uganda. They comprise 1% of the population, and they control 60% of the GDP. And that's where he came from. He was a very elite, wealthy, entitled, privileged person, and that would fit his Marxist definition of a settler colonialist. And then his family came over here. His father is an endowed professor. They make about $400,000 a year. His mother is a filmmaker, and the Qatari government has given her over $20 million in grants.
29: Oh.
3: So they grew up. He's an only child. He was very, very wealthy. And that, if you start to look at some of these people, Ilhan Omar, I don't believe it, but she filed a financial disclosure form as a congresswoman, said she was worth $30 million. Now she said that was exaggerated. But so it's not like they're the tired and the poor. We get a lot of educated people who are coming from failed states, and many of them have been students here in the United States and stayed on, or their parents came, and no one has ever said to them, integrate, assimilate, acculturate, love this country. It's better than anywhere in the world. We want you to hear, but only if you want to play by our rules and do not make your race or your ethnic identification essential. It's incidental to who you are as American. But nobody gives that message. Instead, they get away with saying white, racist, Jew. And no one calls them out on it. And they're taking the only good thing for the Republicans is they're taking them over the cliff, because these people are all urban, Ray. They're all from blue cities or districts. They don't know anything about rural or suburban America. They don't. We'll see if Mr. Tallarico wins in Texas. I doubt he will. I doubt Graham Flatner, if he even stays in the race, will win in Maine. I doubt Mr. El Saeed, when everybody knows what he's been saying, will win in Michigan. So they haven't won a statewide race. They're very insular. And they talk to each other, and they get all these young people to come out. Mondami had about 8% of the resident population voted in New York, 8 or 9%. And so I don't think they can win a national election. And it doesn't make any sense. Kamala Harris was a radical leftist. But when she ran for president, first thing she did was, oh, I'm now for a closed border. Oh, I'm for deportation. Oh, I'm for the wall. Oh, I'm for fracking. She tried to go to the middle.
29: Yeah, didn't work.
3: Didn't work. So now they're saying to us, in 2028, our socialists didn't win because she wasn't a communist. But we're going to run a communist or somebody really left, and that will do the trick. And that's crazy. It's not going to work. So I think once people get to know who they are, and once they get out in statewide races, and once they have to run with their constituents that are conservative and red state, they're not going to do it. We've never had an infatuation with socialism or communism in this country.
29: Victor, if I can jump in here, we're going to take a little bit of a break, and then we'll come back. I want to talk about the Middle East when we return. A specific question. Victor Davis Hanson.
3: Yeah.
29: Victor Davis Hanson is with us on KMJ. Right now, we're going to bust out for news. And with news, here's Liz.
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5: President Trump says he spoke to FIFA's president ahead of a ruling that allows a top U.S. soccer player to participate tonight against Belgium. Fox's Jared Halperin's at the White House.
7: Following a red card issued to American striker Flo Balogun last week, President Trump says he did ask FIFA President Gianni Infantino to review the decision.
8: I didn't tell him what to do. I can't tell him what to do, but... And I don't believe he made the decision. I think it was a committee that made the decision. And they made the right decision because, number one, it wasn't a foul.
7: FIFA announced Sunday it was allowing Balogun to play despite a red card issued to the American player during last week's elimination game against Bosnia Belgium Soccer Federation is protesting the decision that it says violates FIFA and World Cup rules. At the White House, Jared Halpern, Fox News.
5: The U.S. men's national team is set to face Belgium tonight in the World Cup round of 16.
6: But last night's game had a huge turnout for local watch parties across the valley. At the Rainbow Ballroom in downtown Fresno, fans packed into the event space and all the VIP tables were sold out. The ballroom will host another watch party as the U.S. national team takes on Belgium tonight.
5: And that's ABC 30's Graciela Moreno. On Wall Street, the Dow is currently up 88 points, the S&P 500 gaining 58, NASDAQ positive 296 so far. 1131 at KMJ, valley weather right now, mostly sunny. It's 85 at Radio City, our high today around 95. The North Valley, a bit cooler. Tonight we get down to 64 under clear skies. Tuesday, a high of 94, same for Wednesday. And then on Thursday, we see the triple digits into Friday, but slightly cooler for your weekend. 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
13: A better life with Dr. Sanjay Gupta.
14: Few people now have asked me about a TikTok trend that they've come across. It's called 75 Hard. The challenge was created by entrepreneur and author Andy Frisella, who calls it a, quote, transformative mental toughness program and an Ironman for your brain. So here's what it entails. Eat a structured diet with no alcohol, drink a gallon of water, read 10 pages of nonfiction, take a progress photo, and complete 2 45-minute workouts, one of them outdoors, every day for 75 days. Quite a challenge. We asked CNN fitness contributor Dana Santis about this, who reminded us that sustainable fitness isn't about punishment or proving discipline through extremes. It's about building habits that integrate into your lifestyle in a way that feels supportive and repeatable. If you ask me, that's going to be the key to long-term success. I'm Dr. Sanjay Gupta, helping you live a better life.
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29: Again, it is so good to be back. The voice is still a little tight. Bear with me. But as the day progresses, it'll get better. Victor Davis Hanson is with us. And I want to talk about the Middle East now. And the war that we fought in Iran with, Israel. And Victor, was this something that was inevitable? Was this going to happen one way or the other? Or was this just a stupid move by a power-hungry president, as some people believe? Your thoughts?
3: Well, I mean, seven prior presidents said they couldn't have a nuclear weapon. And so it was a consensus of, you know, George H.W. Bush, Ronald Reagan, George W. Bush, Bill Clinton, Barack Obama, and Joe Biden. The difference was they didn't, everybody was terrified of Iran. It was 93 million people. It's sort of crazy. They killed 1,500 Americans with shape charges. They were the leading sponsor of terrorism after 9/11. So that nobody wanted to get near them. So the idea was that after the Israelis in June destroyed their air defenses and had done a lot of damage, and we came in with the B-2s, and we were only there 25 hours, I think people said they were a paper tiger. And then with the Venezuela successful operation, I think the administration thought it was going to be a lot quicker and easier than it was. But I don't think a lot of us ever thought it was. It's a huge country, and they were armed to the teeth with Chinese and Russian weaponry. And, you know, if you say that we only, it's hard to say it's a war because we were only active 40 days, and yet we were there all of March, April, May, June, July, August. We're going to be there in July and August, I think. So most of it has been negotiations after the initial, you know, 38 days or 39 days of bombing. And I think the administration was a little bit surprised when they closed the strait. I think they were a little bit surprised when the regime survived. But here we are, and they've experienced, if you look at some of the studies that are coming out, about $500 billion in damage over 47 years of investment. They don't really have a military. Their command and control has been pretty wiped out. They do have missiles that they've hidden everywhere. Not a lot, but enough to scare the world to death. They'll hit the Gulf states, and they can raise havoc in the Strait of Hormuz. That's all they can do right now. And their proxies are in bad shape. The Houthis are terrified. They're quiet because the Israelis have taken out their ports. They've warned them they're going to take out their airport next time they attack. Hamas is pretty much flattened. Hezbollah is a shadow of its former self. So if you just, everybody calms down, we're in a better position than we've ever been. It was tragic. We lost 13 people. But if you had said before the war, we're going to destroy the military of Iran and wipe out its leadership at a cost of 13 Americans, they would have thought that was impossible. And now the price of oil today is just about where it was when the war we're in a test of wills right now. Donald Trump wants to get the price of gas down where it was before, and he wants to pivot and concentrate on the midterms. And the Iranians know that, and they want to drag it out. And Donald Trump thinks that every once in a while they're going to break the peace, and he's going to hit them once or twice, and that tit for tat will go on. And he can contain it, and they think he can't. They're going to try to escalate, but not to the point that he's going to go crazy and really do damage with dual targeting. He can take out every bridge, every power plant. There's a lot of targets he could do that. Bill Clinton hit the same type of targets in Serbia. So we've done it before. But right now, Trump thinks he can finesse this and still salvage the midterms. And after the midterms, if I were Iran, I would be very afraid, because whether he wins or loses, there's no restraint or no political restraint upon
29: him. You've touched upon it, and that was one of my questions. Is this going to hurt the GOP, the midterms, everything that we've done in the Middle East? I mean, I look at it as kind of a positive thing, will it work out in terms of the election?
3: I think if he has to be very careful. He doesn't want to get in a full-fledged war, but he doesn't want to look weak and appeasing. He'll lose his MAGA base one way, and he'll lose the independents the other way. So I think what he's doing is he did a lot of damage, and he's saying time is on our side because they've got internal disruption. The price of oil is crashing. That's going to hurt their income. They're a mess. And they know that I can do dual use targeting. So he's in the driver's seat. I think they're confident. They shouldn't be, because 37 out of the last 41 midterms have gone against the in power, the White House occupant, his party loses. So the odds are not good, but they've had a really favorable ruling on racially gerrymandering districts. They might pick up a couple seats already there, and then the red state legislatures are going to beat the blue state in this gerrymandering war. You might pick up another 4 or 5 there. You could pick up 6 to 10 seats. And then if the essentials or the economy are there, the job growth, the unemployment rate went down. Job growth 2 months ago was great. It was flat this week. I think the inflation will go down as gas gets cheaper and cheaper. And with the tax cuts and the deregulation, the foreign investment,

0: or if we're too strong and we too militant and we keep executing people and the economy is a mess, these protesters may take over the country and then they're going to go after us. So I think the elected officials are triangulating and trying to act like moderates to play both sides, good cop. And then if they lose power, the people won't go after them. Whereas the hardliners are playing the bad cop. And if they lose, they're all going to be executed or exiled. So it's kind of a mess, but they're confused about Trump, as a lot of people are, because one day he says he's going to send them back to the Stone Age, basically. And the next day he says, I'm going to make Iran great. And the Iranian people are great. So he praises them, and then he's very tough, and that's hard for them to figure out. And I think that's good what he's doing. He's very unpredictable, and that's helped him. But he's got to be very careful, because 76% of the Republican Party supports what he does, but they do not want to let these guys off the hook and have to do this again in 2 or 3 years.
1: 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Victor, I gotta take a break. 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Yeah. And I want to continue a little bit on the Middle East. Victor Davis Hanson is with us on KMJ. And Ray Appleton, I'm back. And we will continue after we pay the bills. 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
12: A better life with Dr. Sanjay Gupta.
13: They say consistency is key, but sometimes you just gotta switch it up. A new study out of Harvard School of Public Health found that varying your exercise routine could add years to your life. What exercise someone did didn't matter much. What did matter was that all the exercises together worked all the muscle groups in their body. Now, an added benefit to changing things up is it can help you push through the plateau effect. That's when your body gets so efficient at doing something that you actually stop getting better at it. And we know from previous research that specializing in any one sport at a young age can make someone actually more prone to injury. And as experts we talk to point out, even elite athletes switch up things with their workouts, making sure to target strength.

0: strength, cardio, flexibility, balance, and doing that every single week. I'm Dr. Sanjay Gupta, helping you live a better life.
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2: Back at you at KMJ. Victor Davis Hanson is with us. He's going to go shortly. We're talking about the Middle East and the effect on America, maybe in the midterms, et cetera, et cetera. When it comes around to rebuilding the Iran, their infrastructure, how responsible do you think we are for doing that? Or do we need to, you know, call in as many of our allies as we can to say, hey, we're going to do this all together? Or do we, or we just not do it? Let them do it on their own. Your thoughts?
3: Yeah, I don't think that's politically feasible for the Americans. They won't stand to go in there and give money to this terrorist regime that's killed so many Americans, going all the way back to the hostage taking, blowing up the barracks in Beirut, et cetera, et cetera. I think they make a huge amount of money, $4 or $5 billion a day on oil resources. They have plenty of money. They've misused the money. So I think the attitude of the American people is, well, wait a minute. These people have spent $500 million trying to get a bomb and giving these crazy Arab terrorists, the Houthis, Hezbollah, and Hamas, another $1 billion a month. And then they've tried to build all these rockets. They have the biggest rocket inventory in the Middle East. And why should we have to pay for something that should have never been there in the first place? I think they're really scared, though, because now they have to tell the Iranian people when the war is winding down, oh, by the way, we're broke. We spent $500 billion for this huge military industrial nuclear complex. It's all destroyed. And now we want to take our new income and rebuild it at your expense. So we don't care about the price of gas or food. They are killing, we know that, they're killing people every day and hanging them every day. Wall Street Journal has an article today about it. But at some point, I think they're going to have a reckoning with the majority of the people want them out. It's just a matter of, on our part, we said, you know, after the misadventures in Iraq and Afghanistan, we don't want a nation build anymore. We're not going to go in there and put troops on the ground. I think that Trump's attitude is nation building in Iran is not worth the life of one soldier, so we're not going to do it.
2: Well, if I may, I think one mistake that we made is that we didn't arm the population.
3: I agree with you entirely, especially the Kurds. I think Trump listened to the Turks too much. They vetoed that, and they were worried about armed Kurds. But I think we could have armed the Kurds. We could have armed the people.
2: Exactly.
3: And we should have done that. We didn't have to say anything about it. We didn't have to say, go out in the street, we'll give you air cover, just to arm them so that when the revolutionary, you know, Islamic Guard came into their homes, they had a chance to defend themselves.
2: Well, I mean, if these stories are true about how they've killed 40,000 people, if they were armed, like you say, if they could defend their homes and themselves, maybe that wouldn't have happened.
3: Yeah, and I think as we're speaking, I think America's reevaluating that. I'm sure that there are people in the Middle East that are sending arms into Iran every day. And I think that's another reason that they don't have any cards to play. They keep this braggadocio that we're going to do this and we're going to do that, and they're losing their missiles. When they don't have a lot of missiles, we don't know them. They might have 700 or 800 of them. That would do a lot of damage in Saudi if they got through, or Kuwait, but they don't really have long-term ability to protect themselves, and they've been humiliated. And that's they told the people of Iran, you may not like us, but everybody fears us, and we're going to have a bomb, and we're going to deter, and we terrify the Europeans and the Americans. And now they can't. They've been humiliated, and that's why they're so paranoid. And they're very dangerous right now because they're wounded, and they're striking out, but they can't do anything. And tomorrow, if Donald Trump said, all you have to do is say, I like what Bill Clinton did in Serbia. He couldn't get Milosevic to quit killing people and Kosovo, so he bombed for 50 days, longer than I did, no congressional approval, and then he hit the bridges on the Danube, all of them. And then that didn't work, so he took out the power grid. And you know what? Milosevic quit. So I'm going to adopt the Clinton formula. If they don't, I'm going to look at bridges and power. He can do that if he wants. He's not doing it because you can see that he doesn't want to hurt the Iranian people.
2: Victor, I know that you need to go in the next minute or two. Out of all of this that's going on in the Middle East, it would appear, at least superficially, that maybe a lot of the Arab countries are a little bit, I'll use the word, closer to the USA. Has that worked out to our advantage, or is that just something that looks that way for the moment?
3: Well, they're very terrified. They want Iran gone.
2: Right.
3: But they don't want to do it themselves. And they want the United States to do it, but they don't want the United States to do it if it means that every once in a while Iran's going to hit them. So they're very unrealistic, and they put enormous demands on us. You know, we can't close the strait out of any of our bases in Saudi, for example. They have 600 combat aircraft, and we're told a lot of retired military in Europe especially are flying those planes. They have the ability to protect themselves, but they're so paranoid and they're so vulnerable given all the refineries and desalinization. And Iran has terrified them for four decades. So we have to be very careful about them. I mean, they're natural allies of ours because they're the enemy of our enemy. But if we expect them to tomorrow recognize Israel or say, you know, President Trump, we want to help you. Here's 200 planes that are going to accompany you on your next sortie. That's not going to happen. It's not going to happen.
2: Victor, I'm going to let you go. I know you've got to move on your way. You have another commitment. Continued good health.
3: Thank you, Ray.
2: Hope everything works out for the best. And I appreciate you joining us today. Thanks so much.
3: Well, thank you. Thank you for everything.
2: All right. You take care. Victor Davis Hanson on KMJ. And he is just an incredibly great resource. Has been for the program for years and years. I like it how Fox News has kind of stolen him and made him a big star. But that's all right. That's all right. Kyle Kirkland's going to be joining us in the next hour in about 15 minutes. There are a number of things I want to talk about with him. Casino business, zoo business. And because he's such a great animal freak like I am in a good way, I want to talk about this canine that was killed. The sheriff's department. Technically, I mean, this is a canine peace officer. And I got a call from John Zanoni on the 4th of July about, I don't know, 9, 10 o'clock at night. And the sheriff was very upset. And he told me about this incident of a very beloved canine who'd been serving in the sheriff's department for about 4 years, who was spooked by all of these illegal fireworks, got out, got hit, and it was a hit-and-run situation. He died. He was a Belgian Malinois, and I'm sure he was extremely expensive. But at the same time, I find this very disturbing. And I know a lot of us saw illegal fireworks up the you-know-what on the 4th of July. I'd never seen it like this before, maybe because it was 250 years or whatever, but not good, not good. This is KMJ. We'll be right back.

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7: A colleague of mine went to a meeting of the primetime seniors the other week. There are programs like this all over the country for people in their 60s, 70s, 80s, and beyond to stay active. It's not just something to keep older folks busy. It helps to keep their bodies in shape and their brains sharp. Showing up with a good attitude is a must, and research shows that having the right mindset actually does lead to better physical aging. So if you need some suggestions to boost your positivity, experts we talked to recommended focusing on goals, which can boost your confidence. Practice gratitude, they said. One of the seniors my colleague met told her that just waking up in the morning is, quote, better than the alternative. That's true. Focus on the things you can control. Diet and exercise. And very importantly, surround yourself with positive people, because that can be contagious. I'm Dr. Sanjay Gupta, helping you live a better life.
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15: 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It's 12 noon. I'm Liz Kern, live in the KMJ newsroom. Jeff and Annette Shaw with Shaw's Home Comfort, honored to sponsor this news update. Police searching for a gunman in a shooting in northwest Fresno. Here's ABC 30's Graciela Moreno.
16: It happened early Sunday morning, just before 1 o'clock. Officers responded to North Maroa Avenue and Pinedale after three rounds were detected on ShotSpotter. When they arrived, they found a 44-year-old man in front of a home with a gunshot wound on his left thigh. He was taken to the hospital and was treated and released. The investigation is ongoing. If you know anything about this case, you're urged to contact the Fresno Police Department.
15: Today in Utah, a preliminary hearing is underway in the Charlie Kirk murder case. 23-year-old suspect Tyler Robinson is charged in the fatal shooting of the conservative activist. His widow urging cameras be allowed in court. Prosecutors must show they have enough evidence to proceed to trial. Robinson's lead defense attorney, Catherine Nestor, cross-examined former Utah Valley University police officer Chris Bagley regarding an empty pistol holster that he discovered near the scene after Kirk was shot.
17: What happened to that holster?
18: I have no idea.
17: Did you ever take custody of it?
18: Nope.
17: Did you ever tell anyone else to take custody of it?
18: Nope.
17: You just left it on the grass?
18: I did.
15: The preliminary hearing is expected to last 5 days. Robinson has not yet entered a plea and could face the death penalty if convicted. Today's proceedings mark the first time that Kirk's widow, Erica, and his parents have appeared in the same courtroom as the defendant. Farmers are just getting pennies from every dollar consumers spend on food, KMJ's Ag Director Don York reports.
3: A National Farmers Union report reveals farmers only receive 11.8 cents for each dollar spent on food purchases. That report highlights the growing gap between grocery store prices and what producers actually earn. National Farmers Union says the figures come as farm finances remain under pressure, with bankruptcies rising 46% from 2024 to 2025, record farm debt, and continued high input costs weighing on producers. The organization also points out that increased consolidation throughout the food supply chain has weakened competition, leaving farmers with a shrinking share of the food dollar, even as consumers continue paying higher prices at the grocery store. Don York, KMJ News.
15: Over to Wall Street, all three indices in the green. The Dow's up 114, the S&P 500 gaining 61, NASDAQ positive 311. Valley weather right now, mostly sunny. It's 86 at Radio City. Our high today around 95, a bit cooler if you're in the North Valley. Clear skies tonight down to 64. Tuesday and Wednesday, we're looking for temperatures around 94 degrees. But then on Thursday, those triple digits come into the forecast into Friday. That is thanks to a high pressure system coming into the area, and then slightly cooler in the upper 90s for the weekend. 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
23: Once again, I want to thank Clint and John for filling in as I was out for almost a couple of weeks trying to find my voice, which slowly but surely is coming back. I got to tell you, this was the weirdest thing. I sat at home. And I hate that. I cannot stand being at home doing nothing. Absolutely nothing. You know, I've got a little yard. I can do some gardening. I can play with the cats, play with a little dog, but that's about it. And I finally, through Michael DeManuel Jr., I was able to get into this ENT doctor and surgeon, Alan Evans, ear, nose, and throat ENT. Great guy. I fell in love with him right away. But he's one of those, I mean, all of these ENT doctors. Don't you like how the voice just fades away for a moment? But it's getting better. All of these ENT doctors are hard to get into. In this particular case, this doctor is like booking September. And I'm like, oh my God, my career is over. I got to find my voice. Michael DeManuel Jr., he is acquainted with his doctor. And I got in right away. So, yeah, it's one of those situations, who you know. So he puts the scope down my nose and he's looking at this. Everything is fine, 100%. Earlier, it was thought I had an infection that was caused by some of the inhalers I use to, you know, keep my lungs going, because my lungs are a problem, as you well know. 17 hospital visits since the year 2020. Only 17. And, but that's not it. There were some things going on in there. There was some fungus and all that. It was bad, you know, for a little bit, but that just totally cleared up. So totally cleared up. And that really had nothing to do with the departure of my voice. So Dr. Evans told me this. He's seen this before in people who use their voice to make a living. Actors, singers, individuals who do voiceover, all of that. And what this is, I'm almost embarrassed to tell you because it just sounds so freaking weird. He said, somewhere a few weeks ago, I had some kind of an incident where I had a cold or I had undiagnosed COVID or whatever that affected my voice. So I naturally, you know, started clearing my throat, trying to do something about it, consciously and unconsciously. And, you know, it got worse, but that wasn't the problem. So what was the problem? He swears this is true. And he kind of proved it to me by doing a couple of things in the office. Because of this incident, I lost the connection between my voice and my brain. I literally forgot how to talk. And the brain, in the talking department of the brain, just kind of turned off and went to sleep. I mean, isn't that amazing? So he grabs my throat in a certain way to cause the distress of my vocal cords and all that. And immediately when he did that in the office, I started talking even more normal than now. I mean, I was Ray Appleton, radio guy again. And what that did, sort of, kind of, is because there was stress in that area of my body, the brain kind of woke up and said, oh my God, we got to dive in here and do something about this, to simplify. And my right hand to God, that's the story. And you're going to be talking about this with your family and friends, saying, you know what? Appleton's really lost it. After 56 years of talking on the radio locally, he's really lost it. But I have about 80% of my voice, and it gets better and better and better during the days that I use it. Talk more from my diaphragm rather than from the middle of my throat. Speech therapist told me that. And yeah, it's because my brain literally forgot how to operate my vocal cords. Unbelievable. I'm going to talk in detail a little bit later about, well, soon here, this dog that was killed in the sheriff's department. As I told you, John Zanoni, the sheriff, called me on the 4th of July in the evening to let me know that this had happened. This canine officer had been killed. And there, a lot of people, I put this up on Facebook right away. Not a lot, but some people thought it was the fault of the handler. Gee, the handler should have been better trained. Absolutely not. The dog had a night off because it was the 4th of July and nobody wanted anything to happen to him. And he was in the handler's home, nice and safe and sound. And when the handler took him into the backyard to relieve himself, there was a number of illegal explosions and all of that. The dog freaked, jumped the fence. It's like, you know, a 5 foot, 6 foot fence, zoom right over and gone. And they found him a little later. To make a long story short, he'd been hit and he died. This was a hit and run of a peace officer. And to my knowledge, when you hit a dog, when you hit anything like that, you're supposed to stop. You're supposed to report it. You're supposed to call law enforcement, I do believe. Correct me if I'm wrong. And this person just hauled off, and this dog is dead. And Zanoni was, the sheriff was upset and mad. And the fireworks this year, I guess it's because we're, you know, 250 years old or whatever. Even where I live, first off, when I lived over on Van Ness, That was a freaking war zone. But where I live now, no, I'm not going to tell you, in this condominium, forest, it's an urban forest, trees everywhere. I was scared to death because right next to my home is a very dry pine tree. And the idiots directly behind me, and I mean directly behind me, bottle rockets, everything. They've got it all. And they got it. Just one of those lands in that tree. Boom. There goes my condo. There goes my house. So, and then Zanoni calls and tells me about how these illegal fireworks were very directly involved in the death of this dog. How did your dog, Josh, do? Your little poodle.
1: Surprisingly, our dogs had no issue whatsoever. We had a little bit of a bonfire.
23: Got a boxer too, right?
1: Yeah, we have a boxer and a small poodle. But my girlfriend was a little worried going into the day because obviously on Friday night, people had already started early on the 3rd shooting off fireworks and it was a little crazy. But what we did is we took them out in the backyard and we had a little bit of a barbecue and a bonfire and we hung out earlier in the evening. So they did pretty good because they were kind of there at the start of it outside. But I noticed this year a lot of those mortars that go up in the sky, they weren't always going up. I noticed there was a few of them that they would launch and then it would be like kind of like a two-stage rocket. So they would take off and then they would go up and then all of a sudden another rocket would kick in and they would kind of do like this rainbow effect where it would kind of go up and arc and then kind of go downward. And I told my family, I was like, those don't seem too safe.
23: Lots of fun to look at, but big trouble.
1: Big trouble.
23: If it hits a dry roof, shingles, tree, all that.
1: I will say, though, in our area, we kind of live out in the countryside out by Bullard and Grantland, and there was a lot of the fire marshals out driving around, keeping an eye on everything, and fire trucks kind of just patrolling the area. So they were very well prepared, I feel like, this year.
23: In just a few minutes, Kyle Kirkland is here from the Club One Casino. He's also running for Congress against Jim Costa. And there are a number of things I want to talk to him about. And we'll do that right after this at KMJ. Stay there.
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7: For more than a decade, the Environmental Working Group has put out a list of the so-called Dirty Dozen. These are the non-organic produce contaminated with the highest levels of pesticides. Well, this year, spinach topped the list, followed by kale, collard, mustard greens, strawberries, grapes, nectarines, peaches, cherries, apples, blackberries, pears, potatoes, and blueberries. Now, all these fruits and vegetables are part of a healthy diet, so no one is saying you shouldn't eat them. Point is, though, you could consider buying these items organic if and when you can, and then taking extra care when you wash them. The FDA recommends rinsing all fruits and vegetables, even the ones that are organic, under running water that is slightly warmer than room temperature. Don't use soap, bleach, or any fancy produce washes. I'm Dr. Sanjay Gupta, helping you live a better life.
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11: They're going to make him do this till he's 90.
23: Yeah, very funny. Yeah, right. Good to be back. Welcome to hour number two. And thanks again in the last hour to Victor Davis Hanson. It's been a while since we talked to him, and it's always great to have him on. And joining me now in the KMJ studio, somebody that we've talked to before, Kyle Kirkland, you know the name. He's running for Congress against Jim Costa. He owns and operates Club One. And what's your position with the zoo? I forgot.
12: I'm chair of the board of the Fresno Chaffee Zoo Corporation. That's the corporation that actually runs the zoo. So
23: I should know that, no. But I don't. I'm sorry. How you been?
12: Good. Thanks for having me on the show.
23: My pleasure.
12: And you sound good. That's good news.
23: Oh, yeah, right.
12: Yeah, we'll sound better.
23: So we're getting close. I mean, how's the campaign going?
12: It's good. You know, we obviously prevailed in the primary, top two in the primary, and then, you know, it's the general's a different thing. So we've just been getting organized for that and doing some fundraising and figuring out how we're going to run this through in November.
23: So. It got real serious when you made it into the top two. And I say that because that's what I'm hearing all the time from Steve Hilton. He says it's just a totally different thing now.
12: It's a different
23: breed of cat. It's very, very serious.
12: Yeah, it's very serious. It's and what's interesting, too, is you just see people that come out of the woodwork. For example, I've seen two different polls on me versus Costa that we didn't sanction. So someone's out there checking the math and checking the numbers to see where it sorts out. So it's definitely a different thing when you're just focused on one opponent.
23: May I ask how those polls looked?
12: They didn't include me in the polls. I just have friends in the district that had been solicited by telephone. So.
23: That's ridiculous.
12: Oh no, I think that's what you have to do. I mean, this is it's a bit of a math exercise, right? I mean, you got to figure out where you are and how you make up the ground and what you're running against. So it doesn't surprise me.
23: You know, anybody that's running for an office like this, I always ask the same question. Let's say you win, and I hope that you do. What's the first thing you want to do?
12: You go back there and you get sworn in, figure out, you know, the lay of the land. But the first thing I want to do is start, you know, getting back and dealing with the cost of living. I mean, I'm a kind of get to work guy. So I'm sure in the first couple of months, I'm going to be figuring out where the restrooms are while Democrats back here are trying to figure out how to unseat me in 2 years. But my focus 100% is going to be on the cost of living.
23: Good.
12: So,
23: you know, you're not young. I'm not saying you're old.
12: Come
23: either.
12: On, man.
23: No. Listen, I mean, so many people do this, and they want to do it forever.
12: Sure.
23: They want to do, you know, 10 terms in the House and move on from there. But
12: well, if my current opponent wanted to do 10 terms in the House and move on from here, I'd be fine with that.
23: Yeah. But what are your aspirations politically?
12: So, I got into this race because I kept seeing people talk about the cost.
23: And I'm way older than you.
12: Yeah. So, AP called me the new, the younger candidate for generational change versus Jim Costa. So I'm okay with that.
23: But take it and run with that. Yeah.
12: Yeah. So, well, listen, I look at this and say, hey, at this point in my career, my experiences, some of the problems that we've been talking about, they're fixable. You know, I see them as fixable problems, and I see the folks that are in office, whether it's in our district or out of our district, that don't have that kind of experience. So I want to get in and spend, you know, a number of terms, right, that I'm actually getting in trying to solve problems, and then also too building a team of people where we can, you know, keep the seat for a number of years and have impact. So,
23: but beyond the House, any other aspirations?
12: You know, first things first, there's just the general in November. So
23: one thing I wanted to talk about, I thought was very important in terms of your business. This is the lawsuit that you won. You prevailed. Right. You were able to kick the AG in the shorts. And he needs to be kicked in the shorts. Explain that lawsuit and what happened.
12: Yeah, and it got a fair bit of media attention here because Club One Casino is a big contributor into the city of Fresno tax coffers, and we were going through budget negotiations through this. But last year, Attorney General Bonta put forth some regulations which basically made blackjack illegal and ruined our other table games in California card rooms, state licensed card rooms. And we felt, as we reviewed it with our lawyers, and I say we because I'm head of the California Gaming Association, we reviewed it and said, first of all, he doesn't have the authority. Second of all, he's overstepping on all these. So we're going to challenge it in court. And it was incredibly, here in Fresno, we give $1 million in table tax to the city of Fresno. So it's a $2.5 billion budget. But trust me, the mayor, George Ann, they know they have that money spent, right? So they want to know if that's coming in. But you have cities in Orange County that get, you know, 40, 50, 70% of their budget from the local casino. So it's devastating to those communities. So we went into court. We got a preliminary injunction in May, and then last Tuesday, the judge came forth and said, listen, the Bureau of Gambling Control and Rob Bonta have exceeded their authority. We're ruling with the card rooms 100% and throwing these regs out. So huge win for the industry, something I'm really proud to have been part of. And it's on theme with us or on brand with Kirkland for Congress. I think, you know, pushing back against regulatory overreach, we have to do it more and more. In this case, we could afford to do it, and a lot of times people can't, but we need to do it if we're going to survive in California.
23: What was Bonta's idea about banning blackjack and other table games, you know, cards? What was he trying to do?
12: It's politically motivated. It's driven by the tribal casinos. They view the card rooms as a competitive threat, and that's they lost us in court. They've lost us at the ballot box, and they viewed this as, we'll lean on the attorney general. So
23: I was wondering if that was it.
12: I'm just being candid about it. It is what it is. There, because we couldn't identify any public harm. We couldn't identify any new court ruling, anything new out of the legislature, nothing that would have prompted the 180-degree turnaround in these regulations. Because remember, we've been offering blackjack and player dealer and table games for 3 decades, right, at Club One. I've got, you know, approvals that are signed by all his predecessors, right? So this would have been a 180-degree pivot from where Attorney General Harris and Becerra and Brown and everyone had come out in prior years.
23: Has Bonta responded? Has he said anything about the loss?
12: Yeah, he's usually pretty good about putting out press releases on when he has
23: wins. That's why I brought it up.
12: And I didn't see any press release on his website talking about this one. But it did get a fair bit of media attention here, and certainly in Southern California, where you had towns like Commerce and Hawaiian Gardens, Bell Gardens, Gardena, that were on the edge of their seat. So,
23: congratulations.
12: Well, thank you. I appreciate that.
23: You beat back the giant.
12: For now.
23: Yeah. And that, you know, is indicative of your brain power should you get into Congress.
12: Well, I think I look at problems and I think they're solvable. And that's one of the advantages that I have as a, you know, non-career politician or a business person, is that I get to look at it from a fresh look. And candidly, I looked at this the same way we look and say, wait a minute, what's the legal basis? What's driving this? And we couldn't come up with anything. So we hired really good lawyers and they gave us a positive result.
23: What did you do for the 4th of July?
12: Well, 4th of July, I'm in the gaming business, and that means that holidays are tied up, you know, with our guests. And we had a 4th of July celebration at Club One that included, you know, food trucks and fireworks, which I have mixed feelings about. We're probably going to talk about that a little bit. You know, bands, and just really had an awful lot of people out at Granite Park. We had 3,000 people that showed up and enjoyed the fireworks and festivities, so it was a good time. But it was draining. So.
23: The fireworks this year, I thought where I live in a condominium, but it's just down the street from KMJ, and I'd never seen anything like it. I mean, it was unbelievable, even in my neck of the woods. There was like, you know, something big like you'd see at Disneyland, literally. Mm-hmm. And what it does to the animals, you're a big animal guy.
12: Yeah.
23: I'm a big animal guy. And that situation with the sheriff's dog was horrible.
12: Yeah.
23: And a lot of people thought, well, not a lot, but some people responded on my Facebook page, well, the handler didn't know what he was doing, blah, blah, blah. The handler knew exactly what he was doing. The dog was being kept in the house, safe and sound, put him outside to relieve himself for a moment, and he was there, the handler.
12: Fenced in.
23: And it went nuts with the fireworks. Mm-hmm. Dog's over the fence. Mm-hmm. That's it. Gets hit. Nobody stops. Dead.
12: Yeah.
23: Horrible.
12: Yeah.
23: Horrible situation.
12: Yeah, no, it's really...
23: And not that anybody really cares, but it's a $20,000 dog.
12: Yeah, no, listen, the canine unit, they get dogs. Apparently, Santee is the name of the dog, and it was 5 years old, 4 years with the sheriff's department. There's a tremendous amount of training that goes into these dogs. And they're beautiful animals, and believe me, they get a connection with the handler where it's a, you know, like every other human being with their pets or their animals. While this is a working dog, they have that connection. So it must be devastating for the unit. You know, I have mixed feelings about this because we celebrate, it's the 250th anniversary, so there's a lot of things going on, but we're thinking about moving away from fireworks celebrations at Club One and moving more to like drones and LED shows that, you know, are a little more environmentally friendly and certainly better for the animals. I have a animal rescue called Kirkland Foundation. Every year, all of our dog friends are just, you know, on edge because when the fireworks go off, it's so upsetting for the dogs and it gets everyone wound up. So, you know, I have very mixed feelings about that. Want to have a good celebration, but also too want to be, you know, love the animals.
23: Kyle Kirkland is here in the KMJ studios. We're going to take a break for news and we'll be back with more from him and me. Right now with a news update, here's Liz.
3: Thank you. And I run Lost Pets of Fresno on Facebook, and it's so busy because of the fireworks.
23: I bet.
3: So, yeah.
10: KMJ News now.
3: The Tulare County Sheriff's Office says a missing boy has been found safe. The Sheriff's Office had asked for the public's help finding a missing 9-year-old in Richgrove who was last seen wearing a yellow shirt, black pants, and black Crocs. Deputies say the child has autism and other medical needs, which made the situation especially urgent. Now the sheriff's office is reporting he is back and safe. Organizers of the Central Valley Honor Flight say funds are still needed by tomorrow to still be able to give local veterans the trip of a lifetime. Here's ABC 30's Warren Armstrong.
13: From the fanfare of a highly anticipated departure to a patriotic concert on the steps of the U.S. Navy Memorial and ending with a red, white, and blue welcome home in Fresno, the Central Valley Honor Flight lives up to its billing as the trip of a lifetime for local military veterans, such as Jerry Wagner. Wagner served as a paratrooper with the 82nd Airborne.
15: How many jumps did you make, sir?
16: I made 37.
15: That's unbelievable. No, yeah, I understand. No, lucky and an angel on your
16: shoulder. I was young and gung-ho at the time.
15: Young and gung-ho.
16: Yeah.
15: With an angel on your shoulder, I think, right?
16: Yes.
13: The honor flight would never get off the ground without the army of volunteers supporting the mission.
17: 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And it, to me, it's just a reflection of the heart of the Valley.
3: And that was Paul Loeffler, who says you can still donate through the Central Valley Honor Flight website. That is cvhonorflight.org. 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They still need about $35,000 to send the seven Valley veterans to Washington, D.C. this fall. They are very close. Again, the deadline tomorrow. Over to Wall Street, the Dow's up 107, the S&P 500 gaining 65, NASDAQ up 330. It's 12:31 at KMJ. Valley weather right now, partly sunny, 88 at Radio City, our high around 95 this afternoon, a little bit cooler if you're in the North Valley area. Clear skies tonight down to 64. Tuesday and Wednesday, temperatures high of 94. Then those triple digits roll in on Thursday into Friday. That's thanks to a high pressure system. A little bit cooler, though, for your weekend. 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
29: A better life with Dr. Sanjay Gupta.
7: They say consistency is key, but sometimes you just got to switch it up. A new study out of Harvard School of Public Health found that varying your exercise routine could add years to your life. What exercise someone did didn't matter much. What did matter was that all the exercises together worked all the muscle groups in their body. Now, an added benefit to changing things up is it can help you push through the plateau effect. That's when your body gets so efficient at doing something that you actually stop getting better at it. And we know from previous research that specializing in any one sport at a young age can make someone actually more prone to injury. And as experts we talk to point out, even elite athletes switch up things with their workouts, making sure to target strength, cardio, flexibility, balance, and doing that every single week. I'm Dr. Sanjay Gupta, helping you live a better life.
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23: Here in the KMJ studio, Kyle Kirkland is joining us, candidate for Congress, running against Jim Costa. What district is that? I've forgotten.
12: District 21.
23: 21, yeah. And he's also the owner-operator of the Club One Casino. He's got a lot of stuff going on. He's, you know, big with the zoo, on the board out there. And the foundation that you have, what's that all about?
12: Yeah, well, so 10 years ago, I founded the Kirkland Foundation. It was really in response to seeing all the stray animals that we have here in the Central Valley.
23: Yeah.
12: You know, started putting some money into spay and neuter and fixing them. And we've evolved over the last 10 years where we've helped probably 30,000 animals in the Central Valley. And, you know, we're one of the largest cat rescues in the area, and we support a lot of the other rescues in the community. So it's a very big problem, as any animal person knows, animal overpopulation here. And we're trying to make a dent in it. So
23: how do you raise funds for this particular endeavor?
12: I operate a casino.
23: Yeah, so it comes out of there?
12: No, it comes out of my, you know, I basically fund it myself. And we get donations, and we get people that will help us through adoption. We do adoptions through PetSmart, and it helped defray some of the cost. But the majority of our funding is, you know, frankly, from me. So
23: you're a good man.
12: Well, listen, I was doing it when we were downtown, and I said, you know, if I set up a nonprofit foundation, I can probably get a tax benefit from this. And then it went from there, and we were doing a lot of good work and have a lot of good feedback. So I'm really proud of some of the medical things that we've done in terms of infectious diseases and prosthetics and, you know, orthopedic surgeries and such. So we've got a pretty good Facebook following that likes what we do.
23: It's amazing. And your affiliation with the zoo. How did that come about?
12: I started showing up at zoo board meetings and paying attention because I liked it, and I was downtown, and I thought every time I went there, I learned something. And at one point, they asked me if I wanted to sit on the board, and I said, yeah. And then I did what I usually do, started doing the work, and in a short period of time, they said, hey, why don't we make you chair? And that was 6 years ago. So there are two different organizations. There's the board that actually, the nonprofit that runs the zoo, and then there's the zoo authority, which is the one that administrates all the funding. So the organization I'm with asks the zoo authority for funding, and we're responsible for managing the Fresno Chaffee Zoo and building exhibits.
23: So it's that other authority that has the Measure Z.
12: So the zoo authority gets the Measure Z money, and then our organization, the Fresno Chaffee Zoo Corporation, goes to the zoo authority and says, hey, we're looking at building a new exhibit, or this is what we're trying to do, and they fund that. They release Measure Z funds. It's a very judicious process.
23: I think you know that I was on the I was in the group of people that, you know, created Measure Z.
12: Yeah.
23: What a battle.
12: But listen, you know, today, and I think that's a testament to how, you know, how good we are with the city, with the community's tax money, because it's funded by sales tax, right? And so we have to get that reapproved every few years. And the last time we did that in 22 or 23, we were reapproved by 82%. And, you know, having now as someone running for office, I realize you can't run unopposed and put up 82%. So, you know, I think that's, you know, moms know that when they go to the zoo and they see a new exhibit, they can see where their tax.
23: Well, that's the great thing about it.
12: Yeah, it's very visible.
23: You can see where the money goes.
12: Exactly. It's not like you go to the 90 on the 99 and it's a hiking trail and you're like, where's my tax? Where are my gas taxes going? So.
23: But I mean, a great example is the that African exhibit.
12: Sure.
23: I mean, that's just huge.
12: It's beautiful. It's beautiful. And when you go there, you feel, you know, you and I grew up in a world where animals were in cages and concrete bowls, and you felt bad for them. And it's hard to feel bad for our animals out there. They're treated a very, you know, tremendous level of respect, and, you know, the care and treatment by the keepers. It's amazing. And what I don't think people really realize, and it's easy to get complacent with the zoo here. Everyone knows how wonderful it is, but we're actually very well thought of nationally and globally because of what we're doing here in our exhibits, in conservation. We've won, you know, a number of AZA awards. We get all sorts of AZA acclaim, and that's, you know, that's a function of the zoo itself and the great team that we have there and the community support. So.
23: I met Dr. Chaffee
12: sure.
23: in 1956.
12: Oh, wow.
23: I was 6 years old. He was the neighborhood vet down on the corner of McKinley and Fresno Street. And we introduced him to the guy that lived behind us. It was a guy by the name of Orville Cook, long since passed. And he was the superintendent of parks for the city of Fresno. But he took it upon himself to really love and put his arms around the zoo. And forever they were looking for vets, you know, veterans.
12: Sure.
23: They get one from Bakersfield. They get one from Sacramento. Finally, through the affiliation with, it was actually my mother who introduced Paul Chaffee to Orville Cook, and the rest is history. And the first thing that Dr. Chaffee said about 2 weeks into the new job, he took me out there. He was always, hey, you want to go out? Yeah, yeah, let's go. He goes, this is going to be, by the time you're an adult, Raymond, there will be no bars at this zoo.
12: Oh,
23: no cages. And I think we're pretty close.
12: We're well on our way to that.
23: Yeah.
12: There's a lot, you know, and anything that we're doing now, we're upgrading to standard. You know, there are still some older parts of the zoo, but we're really making that move.
23: It was really funny, too, when he put the rainforest exhibit together, which they're changing now.
12: For exactly the reason, to upgrade it, right? So to make it a little more sustainable. That's a... You know, the public pushed back a little bit on that, but overwhelmingly that needed an upgrade. So
23: a lot of people know the story that I was getting married about the time it was going to open. And he says, why don't you have your wedding out here? And what are you talking about? He goes, let's have your wedding out here and let's have people see the rainforest for the first time. And, you know, the whole thing was to see how it was going to hold up against a stampede of people.
12: Right.
23: So that's exactly what we did.
12: Oh, good for
23: you. And it worked, and he was so happy. Not because I was getting married, but it worked. It's fine. There's no problem. I think one fern was destroyed, And that was it. And he was a very happy camper that night.
12: We do a lot of events out at the zoo now, and it's a really a great venue. Like if you're having a corporate event or a birthday party, we've got a whole team of people that, you know, put that together. So,
23: and with the Measure Z money, it seems like there's always something going on.
12: We are in a continual state of improvement out there. And, we've got an exhibit now, a California exhibit, that's going to be amazing, sort of Sierra to the Seas, which the centennial is coming up in 2029, and we're really pushing the first phase of that done by then.
23: So. I've been trying to get on that board forever.
12: Well, wait a minute.
23: Just keep that in mind.
12: Okay. Well, I didn't see your application come through there. You should...

0: invited you to call in today. Shame on me. If you have any questions for Kyle about campaign, zoo, whatever, 490-5858 or 800-776-5858. There's a new birth out of the zoo, you know, by the little Siamang that was born.
1: I didn't see that one.
0: Yeah,
1: did that pop up?
0: See?
1: Okay. Oh, look, now you're ahead of it. Oh, you have the press release.
0: Uh-oh.
1: Here we go. Oh, yeah. No, I got this in the text. Yeah, he's a cutie.
0: It's like a little gibbon, you know?
1: Yep.
0: Those are very rare.
1: No, they're very
0: cute. But happy.
1: Cute.
0: This is their third kid,
1: I think.
0: So they're doing well out there.
1: Yeah, we have a program that we do with AZA, and it's one of the few, I shouldn't say few, there's a number of AZA accredited zoos in the nation. In fact, that's one of the things with the Rainforest exhibit, upgrading that because it wasn't to AZA standards. So, there's a lot of things that we're doing in our breeding program and everything just to keep species on the planet. It's a very safe place for the animals. And, you know, I love what we're doing in terms of keeping animals alive and helping the earth, right? Helping Mother Nature.
0: It's a happy zoo. Yeah. Break time at KMJ. We'll continue with Kyle. Don't move.
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18: They say consistency is key, but sometimes you just gotta switch it up. A new study out of Harvard School of Public Health found that varying your exercise routine could add years to your life. What exercise someone did didn't matter much. What did matter was that all the exercises together worked all the muscle groups in their body. Now, an added benefit to changing things up is it can help you push through the plateau effect. That's when your body gets so efficient at doing something that you actually stop getting better at it. And we know from previous research that specializing in any one sport at a young age can make someone actually more prone to injury. And as experts we talk to point out, even elite athletes switch up things with their workouts, making sure to target strength, cardio, flexibility, balance, and doing that every single week.

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5: Kyle Kirkland is in the KMJ studio. If the name is familiar, it should be. He's running for Congress in the seat that's been occupied by Jim Costa for a long, long time. And he also owns and operates the Club One Casino. I've asked you before, but for people new to you, with everything, Kyle, that's on your plate, your foundation, the zoo, the casino, why are you running for Congress?
6: Well, again, I mean, I look at the problems that we have, and I feel like they're fixable. And, I'm that person that when I see a problem, I want to fix it. And I feel like in this point in my life, I've been very fortunate to be able to do that. You know, I had a pretty good education, really, really successful career, and it's about giving back to the community. And it sounds a little hokey, but when I see a problem, especially like the cost of living, I said, that's fixable, right? But you need people that know how to do it.
5: One thing for sure that I know about you, and we probably need to talk about that a little bit, is you are the consummate business guy. You know, before the casino, what did you do? Tell everybody.
6: Well, I was in the finance business for a while, and then I bought a musical instrument business called Steinway Musical Instruments.
5: Steinway.
6: Yeah,
5: so. Yeah, no small name.
6: Well, my partner and I bought a band and orchestra instrument business out of bankruptcy, and then we added Steinway & Sons to it in 1995, took it public in 96, and I was chairman of that for 17 years.
5: Why'd you get out of that business?
6: You know, candidly, we got offered a good chunk of money for that at the time. And I looked at that industry and I thought, wow. And believe me, I've thoughts about that because it's such a wonderful brand and a wonderful name. And I had a lot of good friends there. But I just felt like it was time for me to do something else. I looked at, candidly, gaming in California, and I knew it was a huge industry and it was growing and it was under... You know, there weren't as many professional people in it as maybe in other industries. And I thought, well, maybe there's an opportunity there. So from a financial standpoint, Steinway was great for me in my career and gave me visibility. And I would say the last 20 years I've been in the Central Valley, I really learned a lot about California and politics and, frankly, you know, run businesses day to day and, you know, human resource issues, things like that. And the over-regulation of businesses in California,
5: yeah.
6: Right? Had I not been working in California or up here for the last 20 years, I would have no idea about the extent of the problems or even how to fix them, right?
5: So we do have phone calls. Always at the end of a segment,
6: always.
5: You guys call, always. So let's grab one. Mike, you're on KMJ. What's up?
7: How you doing, Mr. Kirkland? You're my girlfriend's a vet tech and they're in Madera Ranchos, and you're so popular with her. It's amazing. She brings home a cat the other day. She brings home a cat the other day, and I go, not another one, and guess what she names him?
6: Yeah, go ahead.
7: She names him Kyle.
6: Oh, wow, okay. Well, now I'm all right, okay, now we're going to need to see a photo of that guy.
5: Oh, boy.
7: So, that is something else.
6: That's something. Well, thank you. Is it your wife, your girlfriend?
7: My girlfriend. She works for Dr. B.
6: Oh, okay. Well, thank her for that. So,
5: boy, you are firmly immortalized when somebody's naming a cat.
6: Yeah, well, there you go. Well, at least, you know, for 14 years, at least 14 or 15 years, at least.
5: Let's grab one more. Brad, it's all yours. What's up?
8: Hey, I was wondering, Kyle, I read a statistic that 92% of the incumbents have been reelected into office since World War II. So how do you plan on overcoming that in the election?
6: Oh, well, that's a tough stat. But I think in my entire career, I've always been the underdog. So I'm not going to be daunted by that. I think you outwork the other guy, right? And you offer solutions to the community. I know for a fact that I know more about the economy and business and how to fix the cost of living than my opponent. So that's what I'm going to focus on, and I think that's what people want to hear.
8: That at all. Tom McClintock is not good for our valley, but unfortunately, elections don't always work that way. They're kind of skewed to the system, it seems like.
6: Well, you know, listen, I think it's really important. I don't want to be discouraged by that. I think it's important for people like me to get out there and say, hey, listen, I've got a very different perspective, and I think I can fix some of these things, and I'm willing to give it a go. So, and I mean that, too, for people voting out there, too. Don't be discouraged and say, oh, my vote doesn't matter, because it 100% does across the state.
8: I would agree with that. If you look at how many people turned out for voting in the early election, it was amazing how little the turnout was. It was ridiculous. People got to get out there and vote.
6: Yeah. If all the animal people in District 21 showed up and voted, I'd be fine.
5: There you go. Oh. Brad, thank you.
6: Thanks.
8: Hey, thanks, guys.
5: Take care.
6: Thanks, Brad.
5: Yeah, I mean, there's no doubt when you're looking at this race, Costa is like the incumbent kid. I mean, he's had, what, 92 terms or something.
6: Well, yeah, he said 10 or 12 terms. So he came in 2005, and it's 2026 now. So what's that, 11 terms? And obviously, he's very good at getting reelected. But I think if I, you know, when I look back at what he campaigned on in 2005, and it was, you know, securing water for the valley, it was protecting farms and agriculture in the valley, it was comprehensive immigration reform. And I'd say, well, you know, how has that worked out, right? We have fewer storage facilities. We've got half as many dairies in the state now. We've got 20% fewer farms. We've got, you know, a cost of living that's out of control. And, you know, immigration reform. Here's the thing, too, that people don't realize is that two times during that time, he had the House, the Senate, and the presidency under the Obama administration and the Biden administration. So if you're going to get the comprehensive immigration reform, it was open field running. Right? And what happened? Here
5: nothing.
6: We are today.
5: Absolutely nothing. In fact, I mean, not to pick on Jim specifically, but when you hear the name Jim Costa, you know it, but then you think, you know, well, it's tied to what? What's he done?
6: No. Well, I mean,
5: not much.
6: I would say this of any elected officials, right? When I look up in Sacramento, I say the Democrats have controlled Sacramento since 1996 or whatever. Yeah. And I think, okay, the cost of living is on you because, you know, oil production in California is down. Refinery production in California is down. Farms are down. Housing production is down. Is it any reason? I mean, is it any surprise to people that gas, housing, and food is more expensive? Now, that's a supply issue. We need to recognize that business can solve those problems if we get off their back and get out of their way. We overregulate businesses, so we make fewer homes in California now than we did 20 years ago, and then we're shocked that housing prices are where they are. We have a homelessness problem. It's like, it's not surprising to me, right? And it really isn't surprising to business people. So whether it was Jim or Sacramento or anyone, I would challenge the person that's in there and say, do you fundamentally understand what's driving these issues? And if so, let's get in and solve them.
5: I got to pull the plug.
6: All right.
5: Kyle, always good. How do people help you with your campaign?
6: Listen, we always can use help. Come to kirkland2026.com. Get involved. You can donate. You can volunteer. We'd love to have you.
5: There you go.
6: All right.
5: Good seeing you.
6: Nice seeing you, too.
5: One more hour to go. Gloria Romero, Lieutenant Governor candidate, former Democrat, now Republican. She's next.

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6: A better life with Dr. Sanjay Gupta.
7: There are lots of things you can measure to get an idea of how healthy you are at any given moment. Temperature, heart rate, blood pressure, just to name a few. But how about how healthy you will be and how long you're likely to live? According to a new study out of the University at Buffalo, two simple strength tests are pretty accurate at predicting longevity in older women. One is hand grip strength, and the other is how quickly people can stand up from a seated position without using their arms. By the way, I remember interviewing former President Jimmy Carter when he was quite old and being really impressed how he just popped out of the chair without using his arms. Not a lot of older people can actually do that. But I think the message here is that maintaining strength as you age is going to help you perform everyday activities, but also help you avoid injury and stay independent. I'm Dr. Sanjay Gupta, helping you live a better life.
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11: 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It's 1 o'clock. I'm Liz Kern, live in the KMJ newsroom. A health alert. The Fresno County Department of Public Health has confirmed a case of meningococcal disease associated with a daycare facility here in Fresno County. The disease is caused by a bacterial infection that can infect the lining of the brain, spinal cord, or bloodstream. The common symptoms are fever, chills, headache, vomiting, drowsiness, sensitivity to light, fast breathing, and a dark purple rash. The health department says they are working closely with healthcare providers and the daycare facility to identify those who may have been exposed. A Madera County family grieving the loss of 19-year-old Bobby Criado, who passed away on Saturday after a devastating crash early last week. Here's KMJ's Randy James.
12: The CHP says a collision happened last Tuesday night when an 18-year-old driver reportedly ran a stop sign and slammed into a Jeep. The driver was killed at the scene. Criado, a passenger, suffered critical injuries and was airlifted to a hospital where he later died. Family members say Bobby's legacy will live on through organ donation, calling it a reflection of his generous spirit. Loved ones have also launched a donation page as the community rallies around the family. If you can help, click the link on our socials at KMJ Now. Randy James, KMJ News.
11: The Fresno County Sheriff's Office mourning the loss of a canine officer. Santee was startled by an illegal firework on the 4th of July, hit by a car, and died. Here's ABC 30's Christina Lopez.
13: The agency says around 8:30
3: an off-duty deputy was at home with his canine partner, Santi, when he took the dog in the backyard to go to the bathroom. Now, while outside, an illegal firework exploded, frightening the dog. Santi jumped the fence and ran. The deputy chased after the canine and found it badly injured near Shaw and Helm Avenues. The dog was taken to a pet hospital where he died. Clovis police are searching for the driver that hit Santi and left. The five-year-old canine served with the sheriff's office for 4 years.
11: Anyone with information is asked to come forward. Authorities remind residents illegal fireworks can have deadly consequences for people and animals. The state's ag department reminding summer travelers about protecting the farming industry. We get details from KEMJ's ag director, Don York.
13: The California Department of Food and Agriculture says the seasonal surge in travel makes one thing especially important: keeping invasive pests and diseases from entering California. CDFA is reminding travelers that they can help out by just following some simple tips. You're urged not to transport fresh fruit or vegetables across state lines. Avoid moving firewood from one region to another. Be aware that plant material and outdoor items can carry pests, and you should cooperate with inspection station staff when entering California. Don York, KMJ News.
11: On Wall Street, the Dow ended up 155 points. The S&P 500 gained 54. NASDAQ closed up 288. Right now, partly sunny, 89 at Radio City. Our high today, 95. Tonight, we get down to about 64 overnight. Tuesday and Wednesday, a high of 94. Then we see the triple digits Thursday into Friday and slightly cooler for the weekend. 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
19: One of the people I expected to be on during this hour for a short bit was Steve Hilton, who's joined us so many, many, many times and has been my radio partner for, four or five years now? And unfortunately, Steve had a death in the family. He's in England, tending to his father-in-law's funeral. And we extend, our best to Steve's family. And, these times, kind of tough. But he's broken away from the campaign to go do that. And obviously, it's exactly what he should do. Now, joining us, and again, everybody, it's great to be back. Pardon the voice. Day by day, it's getting better. And I'm sounding more and more like me. Gloria Romero is joining us. Former Democrat, now Republican, and she wants to be lieutenant governor. Now, a lot of people kind of look at lieutenant governor and think, oh, God, what a nothing burger. This is no big deal. Understand that Steve has kind of appointed her, his number two, almost kind of like a vice presidential candidate, wants to make something out of the office. Gloria joins us now on KMJ. Gloria, welcome. How you been? Good to have you on.
20: Thank you so much for the invitation. It's great to be with you.
19: Why, everybody I'm sure asks, why the change in parties? What changed in you to say bye-bye to the Democrats, like many Californians, like me 20 years ago, and become a Republican? What happened?
20: Well, thank you. It's been a long time changing. Some people say you transitioned. I'd like to be a little bit more faithful and say I converted to become a Republican. So when I was a Democrat and I served in the legislature, I was actually one of those Democrats, a very rare person who actually believed in school choice. I believed in opportunities for parents. I believed in vouchers, opportunity scholarships, sure. You name it. You know, so I left the legislature in 2010. And during all of that time, as a Democrat back then, I battled my own party to try to get laws on the books in order to support school choice. So school choice has been an issue for me. After I left the legislature, I continued fighting for education reform, school choice. I headed up what was called Democrats for Education Reform in California. The party never came around. So fast forward, I kept trying to, you know, basically fight from within. At what point do you walk away? I really strongly believed that I could make a difference. I could fight for change. Bring us back to the, you know, basically the party of Kennedy, which is what I grew up with. Yeah. American exceptionalism, opportunity, pull yourselves up by the bootstraps. Fast forward, a lot of issues. You know, they couldn't define what a woman is. They started calling us Latinx people. They started saying, you know, we are birthing people rather than mothers. And finally, at the very, very end, it was really when, even after as bad a primary as it was with Joe Biden and already a rigged Democrat primary, they still threw out 14 million Democrat votes, threw out the old guy, and brought in Kamala Harris, a DEI candidate, and basically committed a political coup right in front of our eyes. And that really was finally, I just said, the hypocrisy is right in front of our eyes. It's a banana republic in the Democrat primary. And I said, as others have before me, I didn't leave the party. I tried hard. The party left me.
19: Ronald Reagan. So, exactly.
20: Ronald Reagan, exactly. And others who left as well, Tulsi Gabbard, Bobby Kennedy, Leo Terrell, Elon Musk, Donald Trump himself. We all tried and finally just said, what is this stuff? It ain't changing.
19: You just used the word rigged. What do you mean by that? Rigged?
20: Well, if you remember back in, again, too, when this presidential race was taking place, it was set up so that let's take Bobby Kennedy. He was prevented from getting onto a primary ballot. So you started seeing how this was done right away to put up obstacles to prevent candidates from even getting onto the ballot itself. So that was very important how it was set up to basically fail. And then at the very end, once they got the nominee that they were aiming for, Joe Biden, then they realized, oh my God, the guy has some serious issues here. They threw it out completely. I mean, and remember, this was the party that was calling itself the party of democracy.
19: Yeah.
20: That's not democracy. That's a banana republic. And they expected, and the mainstream media went along with it, just saying, oh yes, it's okay. It's okay for George Clooney, an actor, to write an op-ed, and suddenly everybody suddenly says, oh my God, I didn't see how bad Joe Biden was. The whole world saw it. So it was rigged. I mean, in that sense,
19: I got
20: set
19: you.
20: It up so that they got the outcome. They got the nominee they wanted, and then they got rid of him to install Kamala Harris, who would have never gotten the nomination on her own.
19: Your relationship with Steve Hilton, how did that come about, Gloria?
20: Well, I used to watch Steve Hilton every Sunday night. I was one of those.
19: You're not alone.
20: Remember, I was a Democrat back in those days. But, you know, I'm somebody who I believe in common sense. You know, you put your country, you put your state before your party. And so I would always look for that. So I used to watch Steve Hilton, never thinking that one day I would actually meet him and become friends and colleagues working together. So that's how it started. Followed him, very much enjoyed listening, learned. And then later we were able to meet. I don't even remember how we exactly met, but I worked alongside him in developing the nonprofit that he started, you know, the California, you know, Golden Together,
19: sure.
20: to think about policy issues. And then one day he called me and said, Gloria, I want to talk to you. He asked if I would consider running with him, if I would be his running mate, lieutenant governor, him being governor, and we would run together to reform California. You know, both of us are reformers. Both of us believe in common sense. both of us have had great experience with political systems. You know, he out of country, me in California. But in both instances, we have fought for reforms and change and really giving it back to the people, you know, to the working class, a populism type of reform. So we thought it was a good meeting. He's an outsider to California politics. I'm an insider who understands, you know, I was majority leader. I know where the bodies are buried, but I was a reformer during all the time that I served in Sacramento. So we thought it was a good way to meld outside, you know, the reform, but the experience as well, and to develop, this is where we go. This is how we move a budget. This is how we can call extraordinary sessions of the legislature. So there's a lot, you know, this is the power of appointments, commissions. These are the ones that matter. These ones we might dissolve. So there was a lot of looking at how do we create a team. And you mentioned J.D. Vance. Absolutely. You think about it. What Steve did in starting this, and I agreed to it, because nobody knows who the lieutenant governor is or what they do. We put it right out front. You're electing a team. And then we built upon it, you know, with the attorney general, Michael Gates, with the controller, Herb Morgan. So it's putting out, it's showing the voters, this is who we are. This is how we're going to work together. And this is why you really can't just elect a governor. You need to elect a team, a cabinet. Think of a cabinet to get the job done, because it's going to take a bigger boat to turn around California.
19: No doubt. You know, when it comes to the office of lieutenant governor, a lot of people said they think, I used the term earlier, it's kind of a nothing burger. You know, nothing happens there. You just sit around twiddling your thumbs. Explain the office to the audience as you know it, and what you would like it to be with Steve, if that makes any sense.
20: Sure. And I would say, for anybody who says you just twiddle your thumbs, they don't understand California governance. Absolutely not. And remember as well, you get the type of government that your candidates represent. If you want people to just sit around, you've got the present lieutenant governor. But if you want somebody to do something, there are absolute roles in this position. So first and foremost, the lieutenant governor, it's true. You basically see, if something happens to the governor, you're listening to the next governor of the state of California. You have to know policy rules, regulations, ready to act on day one. No difference. You want somebody who's prepared. God forbid should something happen. Steve Hilton is in great health. I'm not going to worry about that. Next step. The lieutenant governor is the president of the Senate, and I would address it as not ceremonial. Remember, I was the majority leader of the California Senate. Did you know that the major confirmations go through approval through the Senate, and the lieutenant governor is the president of the Senate? That means day one, I'm going to sit down with all 40 senators talking about, here's the agenda, here are our nominees. You have to have some muscle and persuasion and relationships to get confirmation through the hearing schedule. This is what we need. If you send somebody in who has no experience with that, we're going to lose confirmations in the cabinetry, and expect there's probably going to be some lawfare, attempted lawfare by Democrats who don't want to give up the levers of power. So there's and this is all, like, people never see this work. I intend to make it transparent so people can see what is happening in the Rules Committee, in the confirmation process, the nominations. That is vital, very important. So that's another thing. Another major part is the lieutenant governor serves on every board of higher education in California, University of California, California State University, and the community colleges. That's almost half the entire state budget of California. And I will be a lieutenant governor who shows up, stands up, speaks up, not just attends a board meeting. What can we do? Number one, Title IX. That's a big one. You know, I'm a woman. I know what a woman is. I'm going to fight for girls' sports. And as a regent on the university, I am pushing that. Also, another issue is, and thankfully, brave University of California faculty have stepped up. They sent a letter. They're organizing, basically asking the UC regents to please reinstate the SAT, the Scholastic Aptitude Test, because we're seeing too many of our freshmen going into the universities. They're not able to do college level work. But this is taking, you know, the end product, them saying, please, Regents, can you do something? Mm. And you wonder, why isn't this being led from the beginning? I'm going to be doing that, standing up and fighting for this so you can have meritocracy. You know, if you're going to be admitted to the University of California, you have to be able to do the work. And then another major area, and there's lots of them, but another one is for...
19: Well, let's hold on, hold on. So, before we go into another major area, I got to take a break.
20: Okay.
19: You hold on to that.
20: A lot the Lieutenant Governor does.
19: And good. I think that's great. We need to know this. Gloria Romero is with us, Republican candidate, formerly Democrat, running for Lieutenant Governor. With Steve Hilton, we shall return.

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1: I love this music. We continue. And by the way, it's great to be back as I searched for my voice for 2 weeks. And as you can hear, it's about 85% back now. Good. I needed the whole thing. Gloria Romero is with us. She's running for lieutenant governor. And I must say, a very vocal lieutenant governor. I love it. Former Democrat, now Republican, and kind of, you know, picked out by Steve Hilton to be the number two. Now, you were continuing, Gloria, about the responsibilities of lieutenant governor. Go right ahead.
2: Sure. And there's so many more, but let me just highlight this one. The lieutenant governor serves on the Coastal Commission of California. This is really important because the Coastal Commission, both Steve and I believe, it has overstepped its bounds. It has gone beyond its reach, and we want to curb it back. So you need leadership on this commission to do that. But right now, did you know that the Coastal Commission declared that one city, it was again to in the surrounding area, could not have fireworks in their city because it would create problems with climate change and carbon emissions, okay? And so basically they are overstepping the bounds declaring this. Other things that the Coastal Commission did was, and I don't know if your listeners are aware of this, they're trying to ban, take away, get into the kitchen and tell us what kind of a stove we can have in our kitchen.
1: Yeah.
2: So they've declared, no gas stoves. I am Latina. I say no. We are going to fight for our gas stoves because it has nothing to do with climate change. But you can't toast a tortilla in a microwave or on an electric range. I mean, but now they're doing, you know, the nanny state. They took away our bags. They took away our plastic straws. Now they're trying to take away the type of stove that we use. It never stops unless we're willing to step up and make a change. So there's a lot that's done, a lot that's necessary. These are just some of the examples that we have. And most people have never heard of the Coastal Commission, but you know, I mean, California, they burned down half the state. Between Gavin Newsom and Karen Bass of Los Angeles, they burned down half the state, and they're trying to say if they take away and ban fireworks on the day of American independence, this is going to solve everything. No. It's not. These people are wacko crazy. Another reason that I saw it for walking away from the party.
1: Yeah, as long as those fireworks are legal, of course.
2: Exactly.
1: We got a real problem with illegal fireworks locally that have created quite an ugly story, but we won't go into that. We've only got a few minutes left. Let me ask, in this state, it's always Democrat after Democrat after Democrat being elected. How are you going to win this election and beat your opponent?
2: Well, I'm going to say, I'm going to start out by saying you've got to have great candidates with ethics and the yes, we can attitude. But we're also going to need money. I'm going to be very frank about that. And so I'd like to invite, if I can, your listeners to join me at my upcoming fundraiser, July 20th, right there in Fresno at Club One Casino.
1: We just had the owner of Club One on, who's a good friend and running for Congress against Jim Costa. Go ahead. This is going to be a great night. Tell everybody.
2: It's a great Steve Hilton will be our special guest along with the fabulous comedian entertainer Paul Rodriguez. So I ask folks to come, with everything that's going on, sometimes you just got to laugh at how crazy, like the Babylon Bee of California that we live in under Gavin Newsom. So it'll be a night of fun, but it'll be a night of fundraising. I need the money in order to just basically get the message out. We don't need millions, but we do need enough, to get through from now through November. So I invite you, ask you, plead with you, go to my website, GloriaJRomero.com, or speak to the owner, go to Club One Casino, and you can enjoy the night gambling afterwards. It's a night of fun, and join me. So that's how we begin to make the change. But it starts with great candidates and a strong message and a belief that we can turn around California, that our votes matter, but it only matters when we commit to get out to vote. And this year we have voter ID on the ballot. We've got preserving Prop 13. We've got Steve Hilton, Gloria Romero, the golden ticket, again, to congressional members to take back and hold on to our country. And that's worth fighting for. I mean, it's worth fighting for and not giving up.
1: Totally agree. I was laughing when you mentioned Paul's name. He had a revelation just like you. I've known Paul for about 25, 30 years. And years ago, when we did this walk from, I forget where it was. We had to walk out to San Luis Reservoir from, Mendota somewhere. It was a long walk. Me and him and 7,000 farm workers. And the walk was about water. And at the end, we met Governor Schwarzenegger at the time, who, you know, congratulated us and all that. That was Paul's revelation from going from Democrat to Republican, because the only people from the legislature that showed up to walk with all the farm workers were Republicans. Every single one. No Democrats anywhere. And Paul kind of changed on the spot that day. So that night, that's going to be a fun night at Club One. Again, July 20th, is it?
2: July 20th, starting at 5:30, it'll be a night of fun, but it'll be a night of politics. We'll have a good laugh, and then we'll commit ourselves to making the change that we can. I mean, Ray, this fundraiser is so important, and like I say, you know, we're dead serious about changing the state, but there's no reason why we can't enjoy ourselves. And sometimes you learn more about politics by exposing the craziness, like banning gas stoves to save a little plant that nobody never knew about.
1: Amen. Gloria, thank you for the time. Good luck to you. We'll see you at Club One, and take care.
2: Thank you so much. Bye-bye.
1: My pleasure. Bye-bye. Gloria Romero, who is running for lieutenant governor with Steve Hilton, and this affair at Club One. It's a great night, Gloria. Steve Hilton, Paul Rodriguez, Ray Appleton. I'll just be a spectator like you. And I'll remind you of it so you don't forget, so we all can go. All right? All right. Also, Steve Hilton has got a night at Crawdaddy's down in the South Valley. Yeah, that's going to be happening this month. And I'll tell you about that, too. Stay with us. KMJ, right now, time for news. And with a news update is Liz.
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3: Paul Pelosi, the husband of Congresswoman Nancy Pelosi, is being charged with a hit and run. Fox's William LaJeunesse has more from Los Angeles.
4: The story that Paul Pelosi told police is he knew he hit something but wasn't sure what. Animal, human, car, bike. But rather than checking, witnesses say, he drove away. Well, now it is up to the prosecutor and possibly a judge or the DMV to buy that story or something else. So it was Friday afternoon on a clear day in Yountville, a small town in Napa County. Witnesses say Pelosi, in a brown convertible, rear-ended a parked black Tesla on a quiet street, briefly stopping, then driving away. The accident actually disabled his car, which police found a few miles away, blocking the street. Deputies identified the driver as Paul Pelosi. They say his car had, quote, significant damage.
3: The sheriff's office saying in a statement that Paul Pelosi did not have any alcohol in his system and no one was injured. As Americans celebrated the nation's 250th birthday over this Independence Day weekend, a Toby Keith classic was soaring to the top of the charts.
5: I'm brought to you courtesy.
6: Toby Keith's 2002 classic, Courtesy of the Red, White, and Blue, the late legend's iconic post-9/11 anthem, was the soundtrack of America's 250th birthday. According to Spotify, the Keith classic was the number one most streamed song in the U.S. on July 4th, racking up more than 3.5 million streams and marking the song's first ever trip to the top of the streamer's U.S. chart. Bruce Springsteen's Born in the USA came in at number two. Elle Langley's Choosin' Texas took number three. Leonard Skinner's Sweet Home Alabama grabbed fourth. And rounding out the top five, Miley Cyrus's Party in the USA. Michelle Polino, Fox News.
3: On Wall Street, the Dow ended up 155, closing at a record 53,055. It is 132 at KEMJ. Valley weather right now, partly sunny, currently 91 at Radio City. Our high today around 95. The North Valley, a little bit cooler. Clear skies overnight, a low of 64. And then Tuesday and Wednesday, looking at a high around 94 degrees. On Thursday, we see the triple digits come into the forecast. On into Friday, this is thanks to a high pressure system. A little bit cooler, a couple degrees for your weekend. 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
1: You know, one thing that I would love to talk about, but I don't have the time and I don't have all the information, maybe tomorrow, is the price tag for Taylor Swift's wedding at Madison Square Garden. Oh, my God. And you've got Paul McCartney as the entertainment? Give me a break. I mean, you talk about us mere mortals.
15: Did you hear that Adam Sandler is the one that officiated the wedding?
1: Oh, I heard.
15: Yeah.
1: I heard. How did that come about, I wonder?
15: I'm quite shocked that there's not a single photo released yet. I was talking to Amber about it over the weekend.
1: I looked online for some.
15: Yeah.
1: And even bootlegs. Mm-hmm. Couldn't find them.
15: For all those people, you would be shocked. But, you know, a lot of those stand-up comedians in venues now, they force people to use those Yonder pouches like Fresno Unified used, where you lock your phone away. So I have a feeling that's probably what they did to keep it under wraps.
1: I think it would make sense, considering the, I'll make up this word, largeness of the event.
15: Maybe we'll talk about Taylor Swift tomorrow.
1: Yeah, maybe. Maybe. Yeah, maybe. Again, I want to thank everybody who sat in while I was gone, trying to find my voice. Seriously, John and Clint. And I told the story in the last hour, a couple of hours ago, about what happened to my voice. And boy, have I gotten a lot of crap online about, that can't be true. But it is. Again, this ENT doctor, Dr. Alan Evans, he's a great guy. I really liked him a lot. Is there a number of reasons that my brain lost the connection with my voice? I swear to God. And he proved it to me by doing something to my throat that, you know, I'm not going to explain again. I know it sounds totally weird, but this is why I couldn't talk. My voice and my brain lost the connection. And he says he sees it all the time with singers and people who use their voice to make a living. Hello. You know, people who do voiceover stuff, commercials, all that. And me? But I'm slowly but surely reconnecting with my brain. I know. Weird story about the FBI had a mole inside of Gavin Newsom's political circle before the agency's corruption probe expanded into the governor and his wife. You know what's going on there, right? I mean, there's a Democratic insider by the name of Alexis Podesta secretly recorded conversations during a criminal probe into Newsom's then chief of staff, Dana Williamson. That's where this whole issue began. And it even reaches as far into the individual running for governor in the state of California against Steve Hilton. So Dana, the chief of staff, pleaded guilty to federal fraud. Excuse me, I had to clear my throat. And tax charges in May. And where that's going to go, I have no idea. But this person, Podesta, has been playing ball with the feds while continuing to be paid by the state and the California Senate. The revelation that she was wearing a wire, this is great, as far back as June of 2024, explains why a swath, a bunch of Sacramento political insiders, lobbyists, were stunned to receive FBI letters informing them that their phone calls had been intercepted during an investigation, despite many having, you know, no connection to Williamson at all. But, wow, quote, Alexis wore a wire and Dana did not, said McGregor Scott, who's Williamson's attorney and a former U.S. attorney for the Eastern District of California, now investigating the Newsoms. And this disclosure comes as Gavin Newsom announced last month that he and his wife, whose nonprofit has been burning, literally burning through money in recent years, as well as members of the governor's inner circle, are now under federal investigation. Gee, what a shock, right? I mean, within hours, I think, of that investigation, Newsom blasted out an email to raise money for the Political Action Committee, the PAC. Yeah. You know, so there it is. Sign up for the California Morning Report newsletter. California's top news and sports entertainment. Blah, blah, blah, blah. This is something he's got his fingers on. You know, thanks for signing up. Example, Assembly Member Josh Hoover, who's a Republican from Folsom, told the Post that he was among those who received one of the letters, even though he'd never spoken to the lady with the wire, Podesta, or the chief of staff, Williamson. So, I mean, this reached out to, you know, Republicans as well. Where this is going to go and the reasons why, we don't even know yet. But for whatever reason, this woman, who is a Democrat, wore a wire for the feds to get a number of people for whatever it is they want to get them on. I mean, Williamson, the chief of staff, former, pleaded guilty, but this is old news, to a conspiracy to commit bank and wire fraud and filing false tax returns and lying to the FBI on behalf of the governor. That's already out there, but what did the rest of the people do? Everybody else that got this so-called letter from the feds? Don't know. And as soon as I find out, I'm going to tell you. I'm sure it's going to make big news. And again, this wasn't, you know, all Democrats. No, there are Republicans that got the letter from the Fed as well. a lot of you are very, very upset over this dog that was killed on the 4th of July. And I'm sure Philip will be talking about it. This is that sheriff's dog that has served for 4 years with the sheriff's department, tragically killed after being spooked by illegal fireworks. A beautiful animal. Five-year-old Belgian Malinois. Spending the night with his assigned off-duty sheriff deputy, his handler, who was keeping him inside due to the explosions. And

if anybody knows anything about, you know, somebody hitting a big dog on the 4th of July, get a hold of the Clovis Police Department, please. They're doing some investigating on this. And I think it's important that we find out who killed the dog. Yeah, I mean, when you think about it, did he just hit a dog? Did he just kill a dog? No. I mean, this was a canine officer of the sheriff's department locally. And I think that's going to mean something when it comes to charging this out, if indeed the individual who did this is found. And these people, those of you with the illegal fireworks, man, can that action. Don't do that. Look what happened. Ugly story. Break time at KMJ. Philip will be in. We'll talk about what he's up to. And so there. We'll be right back. This is KMJ.

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15: Few people now have asked me about a TikTok trend that they've come across. It's called 75 Hard. The challenge was created by entrepreneur and author Andy Frisella, who calls it a, quote, transformative mental toughness program and an Ironman for your brain. So here's what it entails. Eat a structured diet with no alcohol, drink a gallon of water, read 10 pages of nonfiction, take a progress photo, and complete 2 45-minute workouts, one of them outdoors, every day for 75 days. Quite a challenge. We asked CNN fitness contributor Dana Santis about this, who reminded us that sustainable fitness isn't about punishment or proving discipline through extremes. It's about building habits that integrate into your lifestyle in a way that feels supportive and repeatable. If you ask me, that's going to be the key to long-term success. I'm Dr. Sanjay Gupta, helping you live a better life.
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1: Hello. Well, that 3 hour period went rather fast. Even though I'm a little tight throat, I'm so happy to be back. I'm one of those guys that cannot stand to be home doing absolutely nothing. Drives me out of my mind. But here I am, doing something. Philip is here. What are you up to today, sir?
2: Hey, man. Welcome back.
1: Thank you.
2: We're going to get Paul Leffler in at 3 o'clock. There's a big push to raise money for Honor Flight, flight number 36. So 35 is going to go August 1st to September 2nd. 36 should be in October, but there was an issue, a funding shortfall, and so we're trying like hell to get that money put together. We're going
1: to
2: talk about that.
1: I've been listening to you with that. Are people responding?
2: Yes. The response has been really substantial. There's a real chance that we could get this money put together and make it happen. We had a couple of folks step up with challenge grants. I mean, there's one group foundation, $50,000 challenge. And they hit the challenge. So we're more than two-thirds of the way to where we need to be. So we're going to talk with Paul about how to help, how to get involved, how to donate, all that good stuff.
1: That's an important one, even for me, because I went on the very first one.
2: Yeah.
1: So, I mean, And that was all World War II veterans. That was great.
2: And we've still got World War II vets that are waiting to go, and every delay, man, that's tough on those guys.
1: Yeah.
2: So we'll spend a little bit of time on that. We're going to recap 4th of July around the valley, how many arrests, how many fires, all that good stuff.
1: And what a mess.
2: The Alexis Podesta wire.
1: Oh, I just talked about that two seconds ago.
2: Yeah, we'll dive back. A little bit later on, we'll dive back into that, too.
1: That's a wild story.
2: And out of Fresno Unified, we had a school nurse ignore a severe asthma attack. Her supervisor failed to adequately investigate. Now there's a recommendation that these nurses lose their licenses. And the incestuous connection between the nurse who did not call 911 and the superintendent and the now former department head and the Fresno Unified District office, it's not a good look for a school district that's trying to focus on, you know, teaching kids to read, write, and do math. Got to keep them alive if you're going to teach them to read, kids.
1: Incestuous. You use that name. Boy, that's heavy.
2: Yeah, well, you've got the wife of another district office employee who apparently was hired as a condition of her husband's employment. And then you've got a nurse who's like a cousin or a niece of the superintendent who was put on paid administrative leave after a kid died on her watch. This is kind of a big deal. And the fact that there's so many people that are so connected to other people in the district, it's a completely different set of questions, but why are we hiring cousins? Why are we hiring siblings? Why are we not hiring the best and brightest?
1: Good point. Very good point.
2: And then we'll also get into Michael Cohen's new job at WABC.
1: God, don't bring that name up. What's he doing there?
2: A talk show.
1: Is he really?
2: He's one of us now, Ray.
1: Oh. He wanted to be one of us when he was running around with Trump in a valley when they were trying to do Running Horse or whatever it was called.
2: Yeah.
1: Jeez. That guy.
2: Hey,
1: I would do anything for the boss. I would take a bullet for him. Yeah, right.
2: Hey, but now you know you got to hook up at WABC.
1: Great. Speaking of the media, the mainstream media and a lot of media pundits are now accusing Donald Trump of ruining America's 250th anniversary in the July 4th celebrations over the last week. Why? What are they complaining? What are they complaining about? There goes the voice right at the end of the show. A direct example came Friday when the New York Times opinion writer, a person by the name of Robin Given, wrote an op-ed titled, "Trump Ruined the 4th of July for Me. But this year, I can barely tolerate the sight of the red, white, and blue." When this person wrote the op-ed, the 4th hadn't even happened yet. You know, we combine the minimalist display of nationalist cheerleading, and the colors make my head ache. The flags on federal buildings are grand, but they hang alongside banners featuring President Trump's scowling face. What? And Bill Maher even got involved, telling the left to stop the partisan sulking and join in on America's 250th anniversary, which, you know, obviously happened over the weekend. So good for Bill Maher on that one. But writing all of these op-eds about how the 4th was ruined before it even happened, that's a new one. That's totally a new one to me. I mean, do all of these people have crystal balls? I don't think so. They just don't like Donald Trump, and they wanted to get the jump on it. So be it. I thought it was rather grand. But although Philip and I were just talking about song selection, it was a little weird. Tomorrow, the price of Taylor Swift's wedding. There's a lot of speculation thus far, but some hard figures are supposed to be coming out late tonight and tomorrow about what was spent in total for this particular wedding. It's unbelievable. You know, Paul McCartney was the music, and others. I'll see you then. Take care.

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16: A better life with Dr. Sanjay Gupta.
17: They say consistency is key, but sometimes you just got to switch it up. A new study out of Harvard School of Public Health found that varying your exercise routine could add years to your life. What exercise someone did didn't matter much. What did matter was that all the exercises together worked all the muscle groups in their body. Now, an added benefit to changing things up is it can help you push through the plateau effect. That's when your body gets so efficient at doing something that you actually stop getting better at it. And we know from previous research that specializing in any one sport at a young age can make someone actually more prone to injury. And as experts we talk to point out, even elite athletes switch up things with their workouts, making sure to target strength, cardio, flexibility, balance, and doing that every single week. I'm Dr. Sanjay Gupta, helping you live a better life.
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27: Partly sunny, 92 at Radio City. It's 2 o'clock. I'm Liz Kern, live in the KMJ newsroom. 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Police are searching for a gunman in a shooting in northwest Fresno. Shot spotter alerted to gunfire by Pinedale and Maroa before 1 a.m. yesterday. A 44-year-old man was found in front of a home, shot in his thigh. He was taken and has since been released from CRMC, and anyone with information is asked to contact Fresno police. A 4th of July celebration at Bass Lake turned violent on Saturday night. Here's KMJ's Rose Ortega.
28: The Madera County Sheriff's Office says deputies responded just before 9 p.m. to the Pine Slope Day Use area for reports of a stabbing. Investigators say a verbal argument between 56-year-old Juan Carlos Muniz and a 25-year-old man escalated into a physical fight when Muniz allegedly stabbed the victim in the stomach. The victim was airlifted to a hospital for emergency surgery and is expected to survive. Muniz was arrested nearby and booked on attempted murder charges. Anyone with video or information is urged to contact the Madera County Sheriff's Office. Rose Ortega, KMJ News.
27: Illegal fireworks burned at least three homes across the city on the 4th and triggered the death of a canine officer. Fire officials say at one point they had to stop responding to medical aid calls.
29: About 30 minutes, all of our resources were committed to fire-related stuff.
1: In total, the department says it responded to 328 incidents, including 203 fire-related calls and 110 medical aids, something fire officials say is an increase from last year.
7: And that's ABC 30's Carrie Mannix. The Fresno County Sheriff's Office is mourning the loss of canine officer Santee. The dog was off duty at home in Clovis. The handler took the dog in the backyard to go to the bathroom. The canine was startled by an illegal firework, jumped the fence near Shaw and Helm. The five-year-old Belgian Malinois was later found critically injured after being struck by a vehicle. Investigators say the driver did not stop. Santee served the sheriff's office for 4 years and died at the hospital. Clovis police are now investigating the hit and run and asking anyone with information to come forward. Farmers are just getting pennies from every dollar that consumers spend on food. We get more details from KMJ's Ag Director Don Yore.
8: A National Farmers Union report reveals farmers only receive 11.8 cents for each dollar spent on food purchases. That report highlights the growing gap between grocery store prices and what producers actually earn. National Farmers Union says the figures come as farm finances remain under pressure, with bankruptcies rising 46% from 2024 to 2025, record farm debt, and continued high input costs weighing on producers. The organization also points out that increased consolidation throughout the food supply chain has weakened competition, leaving farmers with a shrinking share of the food dollar, even as consumers continue paying higher prices at the grocery store. Don York, KMJ News.
7: On Wall Street, the Dow ended up 155 points, closing at a record 53,055. The S&P 500 added 54. NASDAQ gained 288. ABC 30's Cassandra Gutierrez has our forecast.
9: Happy Monday, Central Valley. We're tracking average-like temperatures for your Monday, Tuesday, and Wednesday, with temperatures peaking in the mid-90s for the North Valley and upper 90s for the South Valley. Things start to warm up as we head into Thursday and Friday of this week, with triple-digit heat making a comeback for the valley floor into this upcoming weekend. Those triple-digit temperatures do stick around and into next week as well. For KMJ and ABC 30, I'm Cassandra Gutierrez.
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10: Clear in Fresno, we have a three-vehicle accident northbound 99 at the Olive Avenue exit. Just north of Goshen, we have a solo vehicle accident, road 80 at Avenue 320. And at Visalia, we have a two-vehicle accident, road 156 at Avenue 292. I'm Michael Reed, KMJ.
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14: 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The fireworks show was something, wasn't it? That fireworks show in the National Mall, that was, we watched it on I set up a projector on the back patio so we could float in the pool and watch the fireworks. And it just, it was huge, man. The president promised big, and it was B-I-G big. We got some good news. Rondi Packard Sr., 70 years old, had been reported missing. He'd gone fishing back on June 28th. And his family, after days of trying to find him on their own, did finally bring in the Fresno County Sheriff's Office and the Fresno Search and Rescue Community. A resident reported seeing Mr. Packard the afternoon of June 28th, driving his pickup eastbound on Trimmer Springs Road near Pine Flat Lake. His cell phone had also pinged in the area. Now, Fresno County Sheriff's Office says that Packard's family initially did their own search of the area before authorities got involved and expanded it into an official search operation. But it's been a couple of days, and Lieutenant Kathy Curtis with Fresno County Sheriff's Office telling our news partner, really, really, really happy news. We've been searching for a couple of days now, and sure enough, they found him. He's okay. They deployed members of the search and rescue team all over the area surrounding Pine Flat, and you can imagine the fear and the stress that the family's been under nearly a week that the 70-year-old man has been missing. And with the weather heating up and not knowing what his situation was as far as, you know, food, water, any sort of provisions. But Saturday at about 1, a volunteer air squad member spotted Packard's truck in an extremely remote area 20 miles northeast of Pine Flat Lake. Search teams got there about 90 minutes later and found him near the truck. Because of the terrain, they actually used a CHP helicopter to take Packard from the scene out to get medical treatment. But the family's ecstatic. They went with him to the hospital, and he did not suffer any major injuries. He's expected to make full recovery. They're now trying to figure out how and why he was missing in the wilderness for so long. But if you've seen that story about Rondi Packard Sr., they found him, and they found him on 4th of July. Now, Fresno Fire, you might have heard Liz Kern talking about this just a minute ago, had a busy 4th. A two-story home in Northeast on fire. Witnesses say fireworks set the blaze. Vicka Shanker, who's in the neighborhood with family, said several houses down there were big mortars being fired off. They looked great, but he knew in his mind that was not safe. Fresno Fire confirmed that the home was one of at least three burned by illegal fireworks on Saturday night. Another home in central Fresno suffered significant damage to the backyard, including a charred vehicle. And in central Fresno, another home had a damaged fence. Some of the homes were casualties of 4th of July. Fresno Fire spokesman Josh Sellers saying for a little while they actually had to stop responding to medical calls. It was only 30 minutes, but that's still a big deal to have 100% of available resources dealing with fire-related issues. 328 incidents in total, 203 fire-related calls, 110 medical aid calls, both an increase from last year. Mr. Shanker, who saw the house burning in Northeast Fresno, says something like this shows that it can happen, and the firefighters hadn't gotten here when they did. Who knows what could have happened? The entire house could be a loss. This wasn't the only place where fireworks caused trouble. A homeowner Saturday night woke up by his dog just after 11 p.m. Wilson Avenue near Belmont. Back of the house was in flames. There were several vehicles that were burning, flames spreading to a nearby property, and the homeowner was out. He was asleep. His dog, good dog, starts barking, wakes him up. He got up to see what the dog was mad about and found the fire on the back of his house. This brought down some power lines. The cause is under investigation, but Fresno Fire feels a high degree of confidence that, given the timing, this was another fireworks-related blaze. You had fires at Holland and Phelan, Huntington and Lind, Illinois and Minnewawa, and First and Sussex. And the extent of the damage at all these properties has not been described clearly. Officials also not able to confirm any injuries specifically related to those fires. But firefighters, just in a two-hour period on Saturday night, responded to 14 residential fires. Every 4th of July, Fresno Fire, every fire department plans. And every year, they get this kind of nonsense. The skyline lights up. They end up with units running back and forth across town just to try and cover all of the calls that they get. Down at Newport Beach, a slightly different situation. 402 arrests, 17 law enforcement agencies responding to what was effectively a riot. City of Newport Beach issuing a statement saying a large group of unruly juveniles and young adults were creating dangerous conditions on Balboa Peninsula during the 4th of July celebration. There were fistfights, there was vandalism, there were some businesses that got trashed and even looted, a Pavilion's grocery store mistreated. The city officials said that tens of thousands of people were drawn in over the course of the day, but it wasn't until late in the evening when social media enters the fray and a large influx of people came to the Newport Pier in a very short amount of time. There were posts advertising a so-called TikTok takeover. And as that crowd rapidly expanded, people started to engage in stupid behavior, blocking the road, restricting emergency vehicle access, throwing fireworks and projectiles at cops and into densely packed crowds. The sudden influx in a confined area created an immediate threat to public safety, requiring a coordinated regional law enforcement response. That's how you end up with 17 different agencies coming into Newport Beach. 402 arrests made between midnight on July 3rd and 6 a.m. on July 5th. That's over six times more than the same period in 2025. Now, Newport Beach officials are saying that of the 402 arrests, approximately 200 were individuals who just wouldn't disperse. They refused a lawful dispersal order. Others were people responsible for inciting the crowd, engaging in violence, threatening public safety. Further stats show that the authorities' response to the chaos didn't stop there. Newport Beach Fire answered 102 emergency calls just on the 4th. 10 of those were fires. Total of 44 people had to go to the hospital. Six of them were trauma patients. According to the Newport Beach City statement, the response to the disarray came after months of planning and preparation, which included increased police and fire staffing, expanded safety enhancement zones, and partnership with other local law enforcement agencies. They even set up a mobile booking station. This allowed the officers to rapidly mobilize, restore public safety, and protect the people who were celebrating responsibly throughout the weekend. I want to pretend that I don't understand. I want to pretend that I'm completely mystified. But I'm not, because it's the thing that you've got to hold in the front of your mind sometimes when you see a story like this. Fourth of July weekend could be a wonderful, especially with Fourth of July being on a Saturday. This could have been a loud, fun, celebratory environment where people in the spirit of brotherhood got together to celebrate the semi-quincentennial. But we know what happened. Alcohol, unquestionably. Other drugs, sure. The heat making people crazy, yeah, that was a part of it. But the other piece, and I don't like it, but I have to embrace it. If you take everybody you've ever met, and I am talking about your kindergarten teacher, I am talking about that nice lady in the checkout line at the grocery store that gave you a nickel when you were scrambling for change, I'm talking about the kids selling Girl Scout cookies out in front of the store, your mom, your dad, your siblings, everybody you've ever met through work, every human being you've ever met, there's a line. It's an invisible line, and it's the line of average. Half of those people are above that line. Half of those people are below that line. And it's the people below that line that go out and get drunk and act like idiots and make it necessary to stage more arrests in a 26-hour period in one town than any 2 weeks combined outside of this one weekend. It's morons. And I don't know what to do, because it's not illegal to be a moron. It's not illegal to have bad judgment. It only becomes illegal when it crosses the line. I hate the idea of a national ban on non-safe, insane fireworks. I actually think that we should go in the other direction, and there should be specific allowances for people that are willing to play within the rules and extremely harsh penalties, way harsher than what we've currently got for the people who break the rules. Even in my neighborhood on Saturday night, and I'm on the county island, so there's not supposed to be any fireworks. It's people launching mortars. Now, I know my yard's okay. I spent all day watering. I just had a feeling there would be at least one idiot somewhere in a couple of blocks radius. But while we're floating in the pool watching that Capitol celebration, that outrageous display of fireworks, like he said, President Trump promised biggest fireworks display ever, and I think he nailed it. But while we're watching that, we've got backlighting from knuckleheads that decided that they were above the law. The penalty should be way, way higher. Not just for the peace of mind that it costs a whole lot of people. I'm thinking about vets with PTSD. I'm also thinking about family pets. And there's a lot of folks in between that just don't like it. And I hate the idea of pushing back on it. I hate the idea of making it impossible to enjoy those displays because there are a lot of people that love those displays. But for the people that are breaking the law, it's clear that the message is not getting through, that the penalties need to be stiffer. Not because we shouldn't have big fireworks, but because we're living too tightly packed together to continue to let the below average knuckleheads that get drunk, get heat stroked, and decide that it's cool to go out and start firing off mortars in the middle of a neighborhood that's full of dry kindling, to continue to behave that way. All right, when we get back, we're going to switch gears. We've got a story out of Sacramento, and a wire. A Democratic operative cooperating with the FBI in a embezzlement investigation that has nearly turned into a corruption investigation that has touched way more people in Sacramento than previously anticipated. Right now, Michael Reed's got traffic on KMJ.
10: Thank you, Philip. Check in the South Valley and Visalia. We have a two-vehicle accident. Road 156 at Avenue 292. Just north of Goshen, we have a solo vehicle accident. Road 80 at Avenue 320. And here in Fresno, we have a three-vehicle accident. Northbound 99 at the Olive Avenue exit. I'm Michael Reed, KMJ Traffic.
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16: A better life with Dr. Sanjay Gupta.
17: A colleague of mine went to a meeting of the primetime seniors the other week. There are programs like this all over the country for people in their 60s, 70s, 80s, and beyond to stay active. It's not just something to keep older folks busy. It helps to keep their bodies in shape and their brains sharp. Showing up with a good attitude is a must, and research shows that having the right mindset actually does lead to better physical aging. So if you need some suggestions to boost your positivity, experts we talked to recommended focusing on goals, which can boost your confidence. Practice gratitude, they said. One of the seniors my colleague met told her that just waking up in the morning is, quote, better than the alternative. That's true. Focus on the things you can control. Diet and exercise. And very importantly, surround yourself with positive people, because that can be contagious. I'm Dr. Sanjay Gupta, helping you live a better life.
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14: So while we were on the commercial break, a buddy of mine sent me a text message. He's been in law enforcement his entire adult life. And he says, in his opinion, the problem boils down to there's not enough law enforcement to cover the area of all the idiots with the mortars and illegal fireworks, so people just do it until they get caught. He says it's the same thing as people speeding. Everyone speeds. There's not enough cops to enforce the law. That's how you get bad crashes, because people were speeding. He says he doesn't know the answer, but it does seem that people just don't care, and they're going to do it until they get caught, or until we hire 5,000 more police officers and deputies to watch every knucklehead on the 4th of July. There's no accountability. And I think that he's got a point. You know, another friend of mine had made the comment that the 4th of July was no longer, in her mind, the 4th of July, that it had turned into the purge because folks have decided, because they can lay hands on, you know, mid-grade explosives, that they can act like complete lunatics and ignore the law. I love the 4th of July. I love this country. I love Independence Day. I love that we celebrated our 250th anniversary. I hope that I'm here for the 300th. We'll see. But I hope that I am. And for me, fireworks have always been a part of the experience. I mean, it was at a fireworks show that I proposed to my wife. And I don't want to see that tradition go away, but I've got to go back to what I was talking about before. You know, average is a thing, and half of humanity is below average. And it's not the above average people that are setting each other's houses on fire. We just got through the 250th anniversary. I think 275, there will be a nice little fuss. And, of course, at the 300th, the tricentennial, like I said, I pray that I am alive to get to enjoy it with you. But we just got through the big one. It's going to be at least 25 years before we see this level of fuss about Independence Day again. It's kind of unfortunate. We should be, as a country, motivated and inspired and enthusiastic about celebrating that independence every year. But I understand the big anniversaries are the big anniversaries. My question for you at 490-5858 and 800-776-5858, and I ask this question holding firmly in my mind the good that fireworks stand fundraising does for some organizations. You see school bands, you see school athletic programs, you see charities, you see youth clubs, you see all manner of worthwhile causes setting up their fireworks stands. And for some of them, that is the big fundraiser every year. And so I'm mindful of that when I ask this question. We had over a dozen houses get burned because of illegal fireworks this year in Fresno County. We had a canine officer spooked by fireworks who ended up freaking out, running away, and being hit and killed by a car. I mean, that story breaks my heart. You guys know I like dogs better than people. And working dogs, professional canine officers, I mean, just incredible. And the investment behind those animals is tens of thousands of dollars. So not only is it an innocent animal that's hurt, but it's also a massive waste of public resources. Come at it from whichever way you want. Should private fireworks be outlawed until the 275th or the 300th? Is it time to say enough is enough? That despite the fact that the vast majority of the community follows the rules, and the truth is it is the vast majority of the community. Most of my neighbors, if they did anything at all, it was the fireworks that you get from the fireworks stand, the safe and sane stuff that you're supposed to have. There were still two households in my neighborhood that decided they were special and they were going to fire stuff up into the air. What I would like is for anybody who's using illegal fireworks to be fined until their nose bleeds. And I understand the almost impossibility of doing that, just as my buddy said. Until we hire 5,000 cops and deputies to patrol Fresno County, we're never going to catch them all. But if there's no fireworks, for the unfortunate few that somehow managed to create a crisis using safe and sane fireworks, the knucklehead that gives something to a kid that was too young to understand to not stand there and look down the barrel while the fuse burned, for the guy that's unlucky and accidentally lights his entire stash in his garage with an errant cigar ash and sets his garage on fire. We know that most of the fires were caused by illegal fireworks. Should we simply ban private fireworks displays? If you don't have a professional, certified, insured, bonded pyrotechnician and a permit from the city or the fire department, probably more appropriately. Should we ban fireworks until the 275th? Just take a couple of decades off. Enough is enough. Nobody wants their house burned down. We don't want to spend the public money to go chase idiots who don't know how to behave. Still have fireworks at Chuck Chansey Park. Still have Freedom Fest out in Clovis. Still do those big professional shows. But let it be the big professional shows. Again, Saturday night, I had a little $60 El Cheapo projector I got from Prime Days a year ago out on the back patio so we could use the wall as a projection screen and have a nice big image of what was happening in the Capitol. And it was great. The part that wasn't great were the mortars going off two streets southwest of me. Knowing that the potential was there for somebody to get hurt. It wasn't close enough to my house that I was worried about anything happening. But it was in my neighborhood. Is it time to say enough is enough? Until the knuckleheads are going to stop being knuckleheads, do we hit the brakes on fireworks? I know it's not a popular question at all, but it's going to be 25 years to the next big anniversary for the United States. Do we take 25 years off? Only do professional displays from now until 275. 490-5858, 800-776-5858. In a lot of ways, this was a great Independence Day. But not in this one. Would you suspend them? Talk to you on the other side of news right now. Liz Kern's got the latest.
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7: Police in Newport Beach in Southern California say they arrested hundreds of people during 4th of July celebrations.
9: 4th of July celebrations on the coast in Los Angeles turned chaotic. Police arrested more than 400 people who were celebrating at Newport Beach, and thousands of people came out to the beach Saturday. Police released photos of people shooting off fireworks and blocking the roads. Some groups even aimed the fireworks at the officers. The police department says several officers were injured but are expected to be okay. Police arrested 402 people at the beach and took about half of them into custody.
7: That's from our news partner ABC7. Now, during the same period in 2025, that would be midnight July 3rd through 6 a.m. July 5th, officers in Newport Beach reportedly arrested only 60 people compared to the 402 who were arrested this year. A Fresno's family 4th of July turned into a celebration of survival.
2: Really, really, really happy news.
4: 70-year-old Rondi Packard Sr. was reported missing after he never returned from a fishing trip the morning of June 28th. A resident reported seeing him that same afternoon driving his Nissan pickup truck eastbound on Trimmer Springs Road near Pine Flat Lake. Authorities say at first his family went to the area to look for him.
2: You can just imagine the stress that this family has been under for almost a week now.
4: The Fresno County Sheriff's Office says it deployed members of its search and rescue team to the area to conduct an extensive ground and aerial operation in the remote area surrounding Pine Flat Lake. Around 1 p.m. Saturday, a volunteer air squadron member spotted Packard's truck in an extremely remote area. Search teams responded there and found Packard near the truck.
2: His family is incredibly ecstatic, and they're with him right now, and everybody is very, very, very happy.
7: That's ABC 30's Carrie Mannix with that story. On Wall Street, the Dow added 155 points. 232 at KEMJ. Valley weather right now, partly sunny. It's currently 93 at Radio City. ABC 30's Cassandra Gutierrez has more of your forecast.
10: It's the first full week of July, Central Valley, and we're tracking average-like temperatures for Monday, Tuesday, and Wednesday. The North Valley peaking in those mid to upper 90s. Nice and warm across Fresno. Upper 90s is what we are expecting. A high of 97 for your Monday. 99 degrees could be the high in the South Valley. That includes places like Hanford, Tulare, and Lemoore. Now, we are tracking a rising trend in those temperatures as we head into Thursday and Friday with triple-digit heat possibly returning by the end of this week and sticking around into the weekend. For KMJ and ABC 30, I'm Cassandra Gutierrez.
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12: Thank you, Liz. Here in Fresno, we have a three-vehicle accident northbound 99 at the Olive Avenue exit. Also in Fresno, we have reports of debris in the roadway westbound 180 at the State Route 41 connector. And in Visalia, we have a two-vehicle injury accident at road 156 at Avenue 292. I'm Michael Reed, KMJ.
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17: Few people now have asked me about a TikTok trend that they've come across. It's called 75 Hard. The challenge was created by entrepreneur and author Andy Frisella, who calls it a, quote, transformative mental toughness program and an Ironman for your brain. So here's what it entails. Eat a structured diet with no alcohol, drink a gallon of water, read 10 pages of nonfiction, take a progress photo, and complete 2 45-minute workouts, one of them outdoors, every day for 75 days. Quite a challenge. We asked CNN fitness contributor Dana Santis about this, who reminded us that sustainable fitness isn't about punishment or proving discipline through extremes. It's about building habits that integrate into your lifestyle in a way that feels supportive and repeatable. If you ask me, that's going to be the key to long-term success. I'm Dr. Sanjay Gupta, helping you live a better life.
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0: I am the God of hellfire, and I bring you...

0: Boy, bands in the 60s were doing weird stuff, weren't they? Crazy World of Arthur Brown on KMJ. I'm Philip Teresi. Phones are open for you at 490-5858 and at 800-776-5858. Well, I got to say to one caller in particular, my brother, do not call in and swear and cuss at my call screener. If you are not on topic, you are not on topic. He is doing his job, making sure this thing stays on the rails. Do not call and be rude to the call screener. And if you're mad about the idea of banning fireworks, that's okay. But for goodness sake, save the crosswords for me. And that is my question. The semi-quincentennial 250th anniversary of the United States, of the signing of the Declaration of Independence, was Saturday. The next big anniversary will be 275, or the 300th, the tricentennial. Unfortunately, once again, humanity has demonstrated that it cannot be trusted with things that explode. We've got a police canine that is dead because of fireworks. We've got veterans that suffered through the holiday because of people with illegal fireworks. We've got homes that burned. We've got people that are injured. I mean, Johnny Knoxville did a whole PSA about how to keep your fingers. And yet this is the result. And every year we tell these same stories. It's become a tradition. First day back to work after 4th of July. Okay, so many, how many houses burned? How many calls to the fire department to get? How many hours were we unable to respond to medical needs with fire because they were too busy dealing with fire to go out on the medical calls? And consequently, how much more money did we spend on American Ambulance? How much more money did we spend on overtime for PD, FD, and Sheriff's Office? Is it time to let the safe and sane fireworks go, to say no private fireworks? Just until 275 or the tricentennial. I think taking 2.5 decades off private fireworks might shake some of the stupid out of some of these people that decided they don't have to follow the rules and consequently ended up hurting themselves at taxpayer expense, or worse, hurt their neighbors because, it went bang. 490-5858 is the number. Chris, James, I see you guys there. I'm going to get to you in just a minute, but I got Jim up in Madera first in, first on. Welcome to KMJ, Jim.
1: Hey, good afternoon, Philip. Hey, just a quick question, because I agree with everything you said about being in the city, but living in a county on a piece of property, what are your thoughts about that?
0: I'm really torn, man, because if you are a responsible person who has prepped your property, who understands what you're working with, and who is not creating any kind of hardship for the land around you, I don't care. The problem is I don't know if we can differentiate that finely, but if there's a road to a more narrow ruling, I'm open to it. Because you and I know that most of this nonsense is happening in town.
1: No, you're 100% right. And that's where, because it's just like shooting a gun. I could shoot on my ranch anytime, day or night, but I have to be careful of my background, what I'm shooting at, and so forth.
0: Yeah.
1: Okay, especially nowadays with people working all night. You know, and I even drive tractors at night spraying and stuff.
0: Yeah.
1: So, but in town, I would agree 1,000%. But that's where sometimes I sit there and I listen to the comments about it, and I'm thinking, but, you know, I you know, if and when I ever did it, I always had proper precautions, like a fire wagon full of water and a hose and a pressure, you know, and to where, but all the years we may have done it or not have done it, we were always safe, thank God. So, yeah. But it's because we prepped, like you said.
0: Yeah, Jim, see, you are not the problem, and you are exactly the person that I do not want to penalize. If there is a clear delineation between county and city, if you get to a, you know, per capita, per square mile number of calls, and the argument can be made that the county has no more calls than average on 4th of July, then yeah, because I do think that the issue is density, and not even ultra tightly packed downtown kind of density, even the suburbs. I mean, I live in the burbs. I live over by Bullard High. we got good sized lots and it's pretty green. A lot of mature landscaping. Like our houses are not likely to be the ones to have a problem unless they're hit by a mortar shell. And so I think that the density is a piece of it, Jim. And I think that your point about the county, again, if we can just get that metric, I'm game. I'm good. I don't think people should be messing with you on your property. 490-5858. We'll keep moving here. Chris, stick around right now. Going to go to James. James, welcome to KMJ.
2: Hello?
0: Hey, bud.
2: Okay, it's Jim.
0: Oh, sorry, Jim. What do you got for me?
2: Well, okay, all this damage, people, houses catching on fire, but one of the things that you haven't brought up, it's maybe the fines, they're not that much, but if you catch your house, and I'm a partner in a commercial insurance brokerage out of San Diego. I live in Merced right now.
0: Okay.
2: The issue is that if you start a fire on your house,

0: makes it even worse.
1: You know, yeah, because your homeowner's policy has part of it is liability insurance.
0: Yeah.
1: And that protects you from lawsuits from your neighbors, but it's going to deny those. Just like an automobile insurance policy. If you're driving drunk and you hit somebody, there's no coverage.
0: Yeah. Or if you're driving around with a trunk full of illegal fireworks and decide to throw a lit match back there, you're not going to get covered either.
1: Yeah, no. But anyway, I wanted to just bring that up. I appreciate your show. Listen to it any chance that we're in the Central Valley. So just wanted to bring it up.
0: Well, Jim, I appreciate that insight, man. That's knowledge I did not have. And holy smokes, does that not make the question all the more relevant when you realize that the idiot who might have homeowners insurance won't be covered if they burn your house down because they were doing something illegal? That's pushing me more in the direction of let's take a break. All right, David and Steve, I see you guys there. I'm going to get to you as well, but we're going to get to Chris Stetsko. Welcome back.
2: Hey, Philip. I hate the idea of punishing the good because of Beavis and Butthead. But my concern is when the politicians get involved in that, and when they see, hey, we're banning fireworks because people couldn't behave themselves, let's carry this over to the gun owners. We're banning fireworks. How can we not trust people with fireworks? How can we now trust them with the guns? And we already have somebody out there who's running for mayor of Los Angeles who's already trying to take away our barbecues. I'm afraid of the downward effect that this could have, because you know there's always an opportunist out there trying to grab these things from us and take away and chip away a little bit of our freedom and our rights on this, because you know everybody is always after a little bit of that, especially in a state like California.
0: Yeah, Stetsko, I follow you, and I mean I'm torn between my natural knee jerk, that's a slippery slope argument. And the reality that, yeah, Sacramento and Los Angeles and San Francisco would absolutely try and, okay, camel's got its nose under the tent. Let's start lumping in guns and barbecues and gas ranges, too. I'm not in favor of any of that. But fireworks are not an enumerated constitutional right. Gun ownership is. And I don't want to ban fireworks for intelligent, responsible people who are just having a good time. Just the opposite. I want those people to have a good time. I want those people to be the ones in the neighborhood that are showing the neighborhood how to have a good time. But, again, over a dozen structure fires because of illegal fireworks. Just in Fresno. That's not Madera. That's not Kern, that's not Kings, that's just in Fresno, over a dozen structure fires. And now we find out that the homeowner's insurance isn't going to cover that. I don't know about you, but I don't have a spare $500,000 sitting around to rebuild somebody's house after I set off a firework I shouldn't have. Couple more calls on this, 490-5858 is the number. Also, Paul Leffler joining me after the news at the top of the hour. We've got an update on the Honor Flight fundraiser, a plea for a little more help, and we'll get to all that after we get to traffic with Michael Reed.
3: Clear in Fresno, we have a three-vehicle accident northbound 99 at the Olive Avenue exit. Just north of Goshen, we have a solo vehicle injury accident, road 80 at Avenue 320. And in Visalia, we have a two-vehicle injury accident, road 156 at Avenue 292. I'm Michael Reed, Kames.
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7: Few people now have asked me about a TikTok trend that they've come across. It's called 75 Hard. The challenge was created by entrepreneur and author Andy Frisella, who calls it a, quote, transformative mental toughness program and an Ironman for your brain. So here's what it entails. Eat a structured diet with no alcohol, drink a gallon of water, read 10 pages of nonfiction, take a progress photo, and complete two 45-minute workouts. One of them

0: I'm outdoors every day for 75 days. Quite a challenge. We asked CNN fitness contributor Dana Santis about this, who reminded us that sustainable fitness isn't about punishment or proving discipline through extremes. It's about building habits that integrate into your lifestyle in a way that feels supportive and repeatable. If you ask me, that's going to be the key to long-term success. I'm Dr. Sanjay Gupta, helping you live a better life.
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5: Talking to you at 490-5858 and 800-776-5858. Another 4th of July in the books, a big one, the 250th birthday of the United States. And houses getting burned, dogs getting killed, working dogs, canines, police canines. Once again, another year where the news reports are, yep, this was worse than last year. And almost all of it revolves around illegal fireworks. My question is, should we ban all non-professional fireworks until the 275th or the 300th anniversary? Just take them out of neighborhoods. Your homeowner's insurance isn't going to cover it if you burn your house down. They're not going to cover it if you burn your neighbor's house down. Not to mention the toll that it takes on all of those relationships and even on the knucklehead that set the fireworks off. I don't want to ban fireworks. I don't want to. But I think that Freedom Fest, I think that the Chuck Chansey Park display, I think that these professional shows meet a need for most of us. And the private fireworks, even the safe and sane stuff, there's headaches. But when you get to the knuckleheads with the illegal fireworks, that's where I lose my patience with it, man. People get hurt every year. It's not the fault of everybody who does it, but it's enough of them that it's become an issue. David, thank you for hanging in there. Welcome back to KMJ.
6: Hey, thank you very much for a great topic. Once again, this year again, we continue to hash over the same thing again, as you have mentioned. I do not know if you have talked about air quality. Here in the Central Valley, we have a problem with air quality.
5: Yeah,
6: Has the mayor given that any thought? Not to go toward the route of fires and they're going to take my guns away. No. How about just good air quality, which really we're impacted terribly during the 4th of July weekend?
5: Yeah, David, I follow you. And I think that that's may very well be a part of the argument that needs to be made. I'm honestly not hysterically concerned about the professional fireworks show and air quality. If all we did was the pro shows, it would be a very different story. And again, the safe and sane fireworks, the stuff that you should be using if you're going to do a private show, it's not great for air quality, but it is going to blow off in a day. But when you start burning houses, when you start burning property, that's another story entirely. And I do think that there's an argument to be made there. You're not off base. If nothing else, it's a way to try and attract some bipartisan agreement on this. Good call, David. Got to keep moving. Steve, real quick, I got just a minute for you, but it's all yours.
7: Thank you. Thanks for taking the call, Philip. But my point was the fact that the illegal fireworks, the rockets, the mortars, all that, I've got some people about one street over, do it every year, 4th of July, New Year's Eve. I call the police, Clovis Police, and the response this year from the dispatcher was, oh, I hear that too. I think that might be Clovis High School. No, lady, I can see them one block away here.
5: Yeah.
7: Flashing and on, and every year I call them. I don't know for a fact, but I don't know why every single reserve sheriff and police and highway patrol should not be on call, on duty, on patrol on those two nights. My granddaughter's husband is a reserve sheriff, and he was having fun with barbecuing with the family instead of being on duty.
5: Steve, I don't mean to cut you off, but I'm up against the break, so I'm afraid I have to. I think that local law enforcement, local first responders, fire departments, they are staffing up. They are calling in as many bodies as they reasonably can. I don't think that the issue is the lack of dedication from our firefighters so much as it's the overwhelming demand one night out of the year. Guys, great phone calls on this. When I get back, Paul Leffler is going to join me from Central Valley Honor Flight, a big push to try and get funding for Honor Flight number 36 to happen in the fall. We'll talk with Paul, find out where we're at and what needs to be done to make this happen for your Valley veterans. Liz Kern has an update from the KMJ newsroom on the way. Stick around.
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14: A better life with Dr. Sanjay Gupta.
15: For decades, the prevailing wisdom for someone who's had a heart attack has been to put them on beta blockers for the rest of their life. But new research suggests that might not be necessary, and that the benefits of these medications probably taper off after a year or two. On the whole, and for the average person, beta blockers are very safe and very effective. But, as with any medication, they can come with a cost. A financial one, and also potential side effects. We're talking about things like fatigue, dizziness, dry mouth, dry eyes. I want to be clear when I say that you absolutely should talk to your doctor before starting or stopping any medication. Point is, if you're years out from a heart attack and you're in otherwise good health, you might want to ask your doctor about discontinuing beta blockers. You want to, of course, keep up a healthy lifestyle, diet, exercise, and sleep. I'm Dr. Sanjay Gupta, helping you live a better life.
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16: 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It's 3 o'clock. I'm Liz Kern, live in the KMJ newsroom. 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Reedley police and fire officials seized roughly 3,000 pounds of illegal fireworks, including more than 10,000 aerial mortars, explosive materials, and homemade pyrotechnics. Investigators also recovered two handguns and about $4,500 in cash tied to suspected illegal sales. Here's Fire Chief Michael Canales.
17: It far exceeded my expectations. I mean, the street value is between $50,000 and $60,000.
16: This weekend, Fresno Fire responded to 328 incidents, including 203 fire-related calls and 110 medical aid calls, something officials say is an increase from last year. ABC 30's Carrie Mannix spoke to Vika Schenker, whose in-laws live in a neighborhood where illegal fireworks burned several homes.
11: A two-story high wall of flames burned a northeast Fresno home this 4th of July. Witnesses say the cause was fireworks set off in the neighborhood.
18: Several houses down, there were big mortars being fired off, and, you know, they looked great, but, you know, in my mind, I was like, that's dangerous.
11: The Fresno Fire Department confirmed the home was one of at least three across the city burned by illegal fireworks this Independence Day. This home in central Fresno suffered significant damage to its backyard, including a charred vehicle. Another, also in central Fresno, had a damaged fence. The man who witnessed the house fire in northeast Fresno says he loves to celebrate, but wishes more people would do so safely.
18: Something like this shows that it could happen, and if the firefighters hadn't gotten there when they did, who knows, the entire house might be a loss.
16: Fresno Fire responded to about 14 residential fires within a two-hour period on the 4th of July, and they say at one point they had to stop responding to medical aid calls for about 30 minutes. All of their resources were committed to fire-related calls. Did you hear? Pop star Taylor Swift and Kansas City Chiefs tight end Travis Kelce tied the knot on Friday at Madison Square Garden.
19: Paul McCartney gave Taylor Swift and Travis Kelce a one-of-a-kind gift at their wedding Friday at Madison Square Garden, performing the Beatles' classic I Wanna Hold Your Hand for the first time live since 1964. Other highlights from the wedding of the century, the A-list guest list took home custom handkerchiefs monogrammed with the couple's TNT initials, and also featured a lyric from Swift's 2014 hit Blank Space. So it's gonna be forever. So it's going to be forever. Adam Sandler, who officiated the wedding, sang them an original song, according to TMZ, and gave the couple some advice. Kansas City Chiefs head coach Andy Reid says Sandler told the newlyweds, kiss every chance you have every day. Michelle Polino, Fox News.
16: On Wall Street, the Dow ended up 155 points.
20: Happy Monday, Central Valley. We're tracking average-like temperatures for your Monday, Tuesday, and Wednesday, with temperatures peaking in the mid-90s for the North Valley and upper 90s for the South Valley. Things start to warm up as we head into Thursday and Friday of this week, with triple-digit heat making a comeback for the valley floor. Into this upcoming weekend, those triple-digit temperatures do stick around and into next week as well. For KMJ and ABC 30, I'm Cassandra Gutierrez.
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21: Just north of Goshen, we have a solo vehicle injury accident, Road 80 at Avenue 320. Near Carruthers, we have a two-vehicle accident at Marks and Conejo Avenues. And here in Fresno, we have a three-vehicle accident, northbound 99 at the Olive Avenue exit. I'm Michael Reed, KMJ Traffic.
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5: 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I'm Philip Teresi. Joining me in the studio, President of the Board of the Directors of Central Valley Honor Flight, host of Hometown Heroes and Voice of the Bulldogs, Paul Leffler. Welcome back.
25: Hey, thanks, Philip, and thanks for spreading the news about Honor Flight. Man, it's just so heartwarming to see our community respond.
5: Yeah, I'm pleasantly surprised by some of the names and faces that have popped up. Others that I'm just there's one lady whose name we can't share, but she wrote a check for $5,000 just out of the goodness of her heart.
25: Love it,
5: and I love seeing these stories. When you first sent the press release about Honor Flight's 3536. Honor Flight 35 is locked in. It is good to go August 31st to September 2nd. We are set for 35. 36, the possibility is delay. It's not the end of Honor Flight, but you may not be able to go in October. And at the beginning of last week, that number was $150,000 that you needed. Where are we at now?
25: You ready for this?
5: Yeah.
25: So I just took some checks and cash we had collected at the Grizzlies game, the Stories of Service class at Clovis Veterans Memorial District. If you have veterans out there listening who've never been, they meet every Monday morning at 9:30. They passed a hat around today. So I had some cash from them, some checks. I took them to our treasurer's office, and there was already some mail that got in today. So adding all that up, we are up to $145,000. $5,000 away from that goal.
5: And oh, that's good news.
25: That's mind-blowing. In a week, in 6 days, the people of the Valley have stepped up. And I just want to say thank you. You know, thank you to everyone who supported us for 13 years, but to all the new members of the Honor Flight family who didn't know there was a need, but as soon as they heard there was a need, they stepped up in such a powerful way. And, you know, I'm getting goosebumps just talking about it.
5: God, that's good news. I'm really happy to hear that. So the need of 150, the deadline, by the way, is tomorrow.
25: Right.
5: We are only $5,000 short.
25: And I'm confident that that'll come in and may already be in the mail, you know, the way that works. But here's the other part. And so the biggest message is thank you. And just what a reminder that we live in a special place filled with special people, that nothing brings us together like the chance to honor our veterans, as you know as well as anybody, Philip. But what this is also going to do, if there are more checks in the mail that put us beyond 150, that's just a great start for next year. Because with 400 applications on the waiting list right now, and with all this publicity, I'm sure we're going to get a lot more applications.
5: Yeah.
25: I talked to Ed, who handles our applications. He already has gotten 5 new ones today. And I'm meeting people who said, hey, wait, I didn't know I could go on that. So that this need is going to be ongoing for a few years, and it's going to take a lot more money to get through that whole waiting list. But just what an overwhelming response. And, you know, when we put that out there, you know, you've been involved with us for a long time, and you're as great of an advocate as we have in the community. We never go out there and say things like this, right? And in talking through it with our board, it was, well, should we just cancel this flight? And wait till the spring. But if we do that, we're going to have a handful of veterans who aren't around in the spring, who aren't going to be here anymore. So we wanted to give the community a chance to step up and say, no, it's important to get those guys there now. And I think that's the loud and clear message that our Valley is sending is, yeah, this matters. These veterans matter. And we'll step up to make sure they get to go as soon as possible.
5: To that. One of the most amazing things that I have seen, and I really, my front row seat is here at KMJ. I've worked at other places, and I've worked at stations that have done good things. I've never seen as many people be as ready to step up, to volunteer, to make a donation, to write a check, to put in, you know, actual sweat equity to make things happen for the community. It's just incredible to me the way, especially for our veterans, that the Valley steps up for these men and women.
25: It's inspiring, you know, and the power of example. You know, there's so many stories of a service group here, school kids there, people that raised money for us, people that show up and help at our get-togethers, or just there. You know, I love, you know how it is, the morning of one of our send-offs, when I walk into the airport before I've even been there, and I'm one of the early ones. Here's a bunch of teenagers in their junior ROTC uniforms waiting for the vets on the curb so they can push their wheelchair, greet them. I mean, it's bringing every corner of our community together. And that's the other message I want to send to all of these new members of the Honor Flight family. Because that's the thing. We've had people who have given for years. We have people who give us $20 a month, and that makes a huge difference. But just in this last week, there's probably a couple hundred people who've never donated before, who have heard about it but never gotten engaged. So I want all those people to be there at the airport for our next welcome home on September 2nd. Get that feel of it. And maybe some of you have an idea, not just for raising money, but how to make the experience better for our veterans. Because we don't have a monopoly on it. And you know, Philip, you've been on a number of flights, and no two of them are the same. There's always innovation. So the power of all of us working together is really what makes Honor Flight go.
5: I want to talk a little bit about who can go. Because like you, in this past week, I've heard from a handful of veterans that went, oh, wait, what, I could do that? And it's very easy to say World War II, Korean War, Vietnam veterans. But there's a little bit of play in there as well, in that you don't have to have served in theater. You know, there's a lot of guys that, oh, no, I don't deserve to go. I was, you know, I was in Germany working at a medical base. I wasn't in Vietnam. No. This is for those veterans, too. This is for the folks that stayed home and made sure that the supply line stayed funded. This is for the folks that were, you know, working on planes on a base 1,000 miles from any shots getting fired. If you put up your hand and you took the oath, this flight is for you.
25: 100% couldn't agree more. And you're right. A lot of people don't feel they're deserving or don't know they're eligible. And I remind them, hey, I've talked to guys with a Silver Star, with three Purple Hearts, with whatever decorations you want to talk about, and they always feel like someone else deserves it more. So it's not about keeping score. It's about did you or did you not step forward with the willingness to put your life on the line for the rest of us. And if you wore that uniform and served at any point before the end of the Vietnam War in May of 1975, you're absolutely entitled to one of these flights. And the other thought on that, Philip, that helps sometimes, I think, and I can't take credit for this. This is a buddy of mine named Mark Schaefer who works with Honor Flight in Southern Colorado. He's done a lot with World War II veterans, as I have. And he came up with a T-shirt. Maybe we ought to print some of these up. It says, "We have an obligation to the veteran who didn't come home to honor the ones who did." So when you let us take you to Washington, you have a chance to honor the fallen, the Gold Star heroes. And just by being there and letting us meet you, know some of your stories, have a better perspective on the price of freedom, you are honoring those who made the ultimate sacrifice.
5: Now, I know there's folks that are hearing this that want to get involved. And of course, going as a volunteer guardian is an incredible way to be a part of it. But I also know that there's other needs. There's always a need for somebody who knows how to fix wheelchairs. My goodness. There's folks, are you willing to show up and brew coffee at 0400? In terms of opportunities for folks who didn't wear the uniform, or maybe folks who wore the uniform after Vietnam, what does Honor Flight need in terms of volunteers?
25: Sometimes we don't even know what we need, and it's your idea that we need. We just didn't know it yet. So I think what we need is your heart, and that's what I love about this. You know this. Every person on our board, every one of our volunteers, someone asked me, the Fresno Bee asked me today, how many volunteers do you have? I said, well over 100. And, you know, with every flight, we have more that come on out. We need your heart. We need your energy. We need your ingenuity because, again, the mission is ongoing. So whether it's fundraising ideas, a nice little wrinkle to add to the trip, you've seen it on our trips. We have a longtime board member named Janet Goodrow, who's got a heart as big as the ocean. And she started a few flights ago collecting, well, more than a few flights now, collecting photos of these veterans when they were in the service, photo of them now. And not to ruin it for some vets who haven't gone yet, but she comes up with these 8.5 by 11 laminated placemats, basically, for each veteran. So it's a then and now. It has his branch of service. And she surprises them by putting them on their bus where they're sitting. And for some of those veterans, that's just such a big deal. So we weren't doing that when we started. She came up with the idea. There's other people. They may bring some little trinket that they're handing out. We have a Vietnam vet named Don Leensvart. I don't know where he finds them all, but he has the monopoly on $2 bills and silver dollars. And he'll show up at our send-off and hand to each veteran something like that that says, thank you for your service. It's little things like that that, you know, it's not some institutional, you know, rigid, robotic formula. It's the heart of our people here in the Valley. And to me, Central Valley Honor Flight is the ultimate reflection of the heart of our community. And it just fires me up to see folks respond again in such short order to the need.
5: Speaking of, before we hit the break here, I know that a lot of folks choose to give anonymously. They prefer to just do a good thing and move on. Is there anybody, is there any foundation? I know that we've got one foundation that issued a $50,000 challenge that got met, thank goodness. But is there anybody that deserves special acknowledgement here?
25: Oh, every single donor. I mean, I had people we were at the Grizzlies games a few nights this last week, and thanks to the Fresno Grizzlies for really pumping that up and letting us be there for their biggest crowds of the year and the fireworks. You know, the kid who comes up and hands you a dollar, there's a biblical story about the widow's mite and that being more than, you know, a billionaire's $1 million check. There have been a lot of those. I had someone said, here's $25. That's all I can afford right now. And that means the world to us. I got to talk to one of KMJ's listeners this morning who wanted to donate enough for four veterans to take the flight, $6,000, just because he had the heart for it. And, you know, I know there are so many stories like that, but you're right. The Sig and Doris Fisher Foundation, which exists to support veterans causes, they said, we'll match the first 50,000. So that match has been achieved. And Mr. Fisher, who, by the way, grew up in Germany, had to escape from the Iron Curtain. It's quite a story of his own escape from that. he said he wanted to challenge other foundations to step up as well. So the need will be ongoing for the next few years at least, and then we'll see. I mean, this is really a story not about us as the volunteers, but about the veterans and about this community. So if the community continues to say this is a priority, we're going to support it, then we'll keep it going as long as we can.
5: That, of course, is the voice of Paul Leffler. We're talking about Central Valley Honor Flight as of the beginning of this conversation. Only $5,000 away from meeting that $150,000 target to ensure that Honor Flight 36 takes off on time this October. We'll continue with Paul in just a minute. I want to talk a little bit about what these veterans are going to experience when they take off. But if you want to be a part of this, go to cvhonorflight.org. It's Central Valley Honor Flight, cvhonorflight.org. Not only can you see pictures of every Honor Flight, all 34 are up there, but you'll find that donate button so you can contribute to that $5,000 that we still need to gin up. Right now, Michael Reed's got the latest in the KMJ Traffic Center.
21: Just north of Goshen, we have a solo vehicle injury accident, Road 80 at Avenue 320. Near Carruthers, we have a two-vehicle accident at Marks and Conejo Avenues. And here in Fresno, we have a three-vehicle accident northbound 99 at the Olive Avenue exit. I'm Michael Reed, KMJ Traffic.
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15: For more than a decade, the Environmental Working Group has put out a list of the so-called Dirty Dozen. These are the non-organic produce contaminated with the highest levels of pesticides. Well, this year, spinach topped the list, followed by kale, collard, mustard greens, strawberries, grapes, nectarines, peaches, cherries, apples, blackberries, pears, potatoes, and blueberries. Now, all these fruits and vegetables are part of a healthy diet, so no one is saying you shouldn't eat them. Point is, though, you could consider buying these items organic if and when you can, and then taking extra care when you wash them. The FDA recommends rinsing all fruits and vegetables, even the ones that are organic, under running water that is slightly warmer than room temperature. Don't use soap, bleach, or any fancy produce washes. I'm Dr. Sanjay Gupta, helping you live a better life.
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6: 325 on KMJ. Philip Teresi, Paul Leffler here talking Central Valley Honor Flight. When Paul joined me a couple of minutes ago, we were at $145,000 raised out of a $150,000 need. And on the commercial break, Paul got a text message. And fortunately, the generous soul who's going to close that gap had time to join us. Supervisor Bredefeld, thank you.
7: Well, it's my honor and my pleasure. I love veterans. I work with veterans for 27 years at the VA. I served for 3 years as a naval lieutenant, and so it's my honor. And I'm just I want to just recognize Paul. I mean, this guy is amazing. What he's been doing for years for the veterans, and I'm happy just to be a very small part of it today.
8: Well, thank you, Gary. Thank you for your service, and thank you for stepping up to support your fellow vets. And you know, I've thrown this out there to the city council, which you used to be on. And we can throw this to the supervisors, too. It might be really cool sometime if some of you that have been elected to those spots, if you want to go on the flight as guardians, it'd be a powerful example for others to do. And I know you'd be a great guardian. We could even pair you up with another Navy vet if you want to do that.
7: I would be happy to do that. That's something we could certainly work out. And I encourage people to donate, my fellow supervisors and other electeds to personally donate. There's nothing you can do better than supporting our veterans, who give us every single freedom that we have in this country. We would not have it without them and their sacrifice.
6: Amen. Supervisor, I appreciate your generosity, and I appreciate you making a minute to talk about it.
7: Absolutely. Thanks so much.
6: Take care. That is Supervisor Gary Bredefeld closing the gap, $150,000 in 6 days.
8: Wow. It's just, you know, it's overwhelming. And when we started this 13 years ago, and some of your listeners may have been listening back then when we started talking about it, it was KMJ listeners who would call me after Hometown Heroes and say, hey, when are we going to have Honor Flight here? And then, you know, the right people came together at the right time. We got it going. We didn't know if we'd have one charter flight, Philip, let alone 34. And now to know that not only is 35 good to go, but number 36 for October, and that we can get those veterans there this year, not make them wait until 6 or 7 months later when some of them may not be here anymore. I don't know what else to say, but thank you. It's inspiring. It's overwhelming. And we really do live in a special place filled with special people.
6: I could not possibly have said it better. I love this community, and I love the way they step up for our veterans. But we got a couple of minutes here. I want to talk about just briefly, for folks who haven't gone to cvhonorflight.org and looked at the pictures, for folks who haven't had the blessing of being a part of this in any way, let's talk about what the veterans do, because I think everybody knows you get there at, oh my God, it's early Monday, and they know there's a big party when they come home Wednesday, but let's talk about what the itinerary looks like on 35 and now 36.
8: Yeah, let's do that. And as you say that, I want to make sure I invite everyone, all these new members of the Honor Flight family, everybody who just donated, everyone who's hearing about this, put September 2nd on your calendar and put October 14th on your calendar. Those will be the next two welcome home celebrations at the airport. That'll tell you more than I can say about why this matters and what it means to the vets. But, you know, Philip, they're going to see the National World War II Memorial, where just this week we saw so many World War II veterans lined up in their wheelchairs watching those fireworks. Powerful images there. The Korean War Veterans Memorial, which is haunting, which, you know, you see those 19 soldiers, that's half of 38, the 38th parallel. They're on patrol, eternal patrol through those rice paddies. And then the silhouetted figures on that black granite wall. In one portion of that Korean War Memorial, it says in 12-inch high silver letters, freedom is not free. By the way, all that stone for that memorial was quarried right here, Academy Black Granite from Clovis, California. So you get to see a piece of the Central Valley in Washington, D.C. But that's powerful. And regardless of when a veteran served, and you can speak to this because you've been with World War II vets on this flight and Korean War vets and Vietnam vets, regardless of when a veteran served, I think almost all of them are moved more at the Vietnam Memorial than the others. Because when you look at those 58,000 names, you look at a name, you say, that could have been my name.
6: Yeah. Yeah. It's, I agree with you that all of these memorials and the monuments and the museums, they all have a special place. There's a reason that they're a part of the trip. The Vietnam Wall is singular. And when you listen to, and I love that you guys do this, running that video about Maya Lin and the way that the wall was designed, this contest that they had, and the unbelievable thought that goes into it. And I think that adds something to the experience when you're finally walking past, because we drop off close to the Korean War Memorial, and we go down, we tour through that, and then you can walk past the Lincoln Memorial. And if you've got time, you've even got the option to go up and see Mr. Lincoln, read his second inaugural, read the Gettysburg Address. And then you're on the other side, and you're at the Vietnam Wall. Everybody stops at the Three Brothers. I think partly to hear Bill Gaudreau speak on these men.
8: Amen.
6: And also to just see the care and the detail that went into that. And then you walk past the wall. I've never walked past where there haven't been a handful of people that you can clearly see are moved to tears. I mean, really like deeply emotionally, spiritually affected by being there. And the stories that you get, when you give them a little bit of space, are incredible. There's a lot of incredible things on Honor Flight, but that I think that and the changing of the guard at the Tomb of the Unknown, for me, are the two most emotional moments on an entire flight.
8: Yeah, there's a solemnity there, and just it really hits home for all the veterans. And it would be a powerful experience if a veteran went there by himself, but it's so many times more powerful to share it with other veterans, to see them open up. And so often we hear from the families, my dad, my grandpa, my uncle, he's talking about things he's never talked about before. He's healing. He's able to process things that he couldn't before because he didn't think anyone cared or anyone would understand. And then, you know, for this Vietnam generation, and you've heard me say this before, I really believe, even though we started this for the World War II guys, and at that point we thought that's all we'd do is World War II, it's more important for the Vietnam generation because of how they were treated when they came home. And now they come home to that airport. So again, be there September 2nd and October 14th. When they come through those doors, even before that, they see the bagpiper and hear it leading them out. They walk through the sailors from NAS Lemoore who are standing at attention. The Clovis Community Band starts playing. And this capacity crowd in red, white, and blue, age 0 to 100, everyone you can think of, when they start screaming at the top of their lungs, finally, these guys who didn't hear welcome home 60 years ago, they're hearing welcome home in a more powerful fashion than they ever could. And it's a great gift that our community can give to our veterans, because the gift they've given us is one you can't put a price tag on.
6: Paul, I really appreciate your time today, and I'm really happy we got to finish this with good news. Thank you again to Gary Bredefeld for putting that last $5,000 on the pile.
8: You're getting as emotional as I am right now.
6: I'm really happy about this.
8: Me too. Me
6: Paul,
8: too.
6: Thank you so much, man. All right, news time. Here's Liz Kern.
5: KMJ News Now.
3: Cuba facing another island-wide blackout today that's leaving nearly 10 million people without electricity. Fox's Jonathan Seri has more.
9: Officials are trying to get to the bottom of what happened. Translating from Spanish, the Electrical Union of Cuba posted on social media, a total disconnection of the national electric power system is occurring. The causes are being investigated. Today's blackout comes in the middle of intense summer heat. Cuba's power grid is aging and its fuel supplies have been dwindling since January. That's when President Trump threatened tariffs on any country providing oil to the island nation. A delivery from a Russian tanker back in March ran out before the end of April. A blackout in May affected the eastern portion of Cuba, and that was just 2 months after another blackout, which affected the entire island.
3: The Cuban government continues to impose the intentional rolling blackouts, some lasting more than 24 hours, to conserve dwindling fuel supplies. FIFA rejects an appeal from Belgium as the team sought to bar an American player, Folarin Balogun, from competing in the World Cup match tonight as the U.S. plays Belgium in round of 16. ABC 30's Graciela Moreno says that soccer watching is keeping some Fresno venues busy. On Sunday night, fans watched England hand Mexico its first World Cup loss in Mexico City, winning 3-2 to reach quarterfinals.
10: But last night's game had a huge turnout for local watch parties across the valley. At the Rainbow Ballroom in downtown Fresno, fans packed into the event space and all the VIP tables were sold out. The ballroom will host another watch party as the U.S. national team takes on Belgium tonight.
3: And I'll be watching tonight. The U.S. playing Belgium at 5 o'clock. Pacific time here. On Wall Street, the Dow ended up 155 points. Valley weather right now, sunny. It's currently 93 at Radio City. ABC 30's Cassandra Gutierrez has more of our forecast.
11: It's the first full week of July, Central Valley, and we're tracking average-like temperatures for Monday, Tuesday, and Wednesday. The North Valley peaking in those mid to upper 90s, nice and warm across Fresno. Upper 90s is what we are expecting, a high of 97 for your Monday. 99 degrees could be the high in the South Valley. That includes places like Hanford to Larry and Lemoore. Now, we are tracking a rising trend in those temperatures as we head into Thursday and Friday with triple-digit heat possibly returning by the end of this week and sticking around into the weekend. For KMJ and ABC 30, I'm Cassandra Gutierrez.
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12: Thank you, Liz. Just north of Las Penas, we have a two-vehicle injury accident, State Route 165 at Henry Miller Road. Near Carruthers, we have a two-vehicle accident at Marks and Conejo Avenues. And north of Goshen, we have a solo vehicle injury accident, Road 80 at Avenue 320. I'm Michael Reed, KMJ Traffic.
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6: Man, how is that for some good news for a Monday afternoon? Saw an email from Paul Leffler just about a week ago talking about Central Valley Honor Flight, and talking about how Honor Flight 35, departing August 1st, returning on September 2nd was a lock. It was a go. But on our flight 36, they were short. And not a tiny bit of money, $150,000. Now, we saw Sydney over at Channel 47. We saw the folks at KMPH. I think the Fresno Bee got in on it. Warren Armstrong at ABC 30 ran a brilliant piece from his experience on Honor Flight 34. Jeff Aiello all over social media. And when Paul Leffler got here at 3 o'clock, the news was, out of a $150,000 need, you guys, along with some help from at least one foundation and a couple generous souls in the business community, had brought the total funds raised up to $145,000. That means that 30 minutes ago, we were $5,000 short. And then Fresno County Supervisor Dr. Gary Bredefeld sends Paul a text. I'm going to cover that. $5,000. Got it. And Gary Bredefeld is a man of his word. He called in. He talked about it, talked about the veterans and the value of Honor Flight. And he shot me a text a minute ago. Absolute pleasure to get to do it. And I just, again, thank you to Supervisor Bredefeld. That's a damn fine way to start a Monday afternoon. And I just, again, like Paul said, thank you guys. Yeah, Honor Flight's a special organization. And one of the things about Honor Flight that I think you guys need to know, and I didn't really want to get into this part of it with Paul sitting here. None of those board members, none of those volunteers take a penny. There is no paid staff at Central Valley Honor Flight. They all do this out of their love of our veterans and their love of our community. And that's a pretty impressive thing. It's unusual for a nonprofit that has done as much work as Central Valley Honor Flight to have zero people on payroll. All the money goes into the program. So when you donate to Honor Flight, you are donating to ensure that a veteran gets to go back to our nation's capital to see those memorials and to see those monuments. All the guardians, volunteer and family, they all pay their own way. They write a check to be there. This is a gift from you to the veterans. And it doesn't stop here. Because there are, even after Flight 36 gets home on October 14th, there are still about 400 men and women who are on the waiting list to go on a future honor flight. And we absolutely have to continue to put those dollars and cents together. So, great news. Fantastic news. And if you want to contribute to the mission to make sure that that waiting list isn't waiting longer, go to cvhonorflight.org. Make a donation. CV, like Central Valley, cvhonorflight.org. And check out the pictures. There's some really incredible stuff in there. There's one picture that you won't see, and it was something that I saw the first time I went with Honor Flight. I was traveling as media, so I wasn't with a veteran. And we get to the Vietnam Wall, and Paul and I were talking about this a minute ago. The Vietnam Wall is a profoundly emotional experience. If you've never been, it's really difficult to articulate the aura. But I was feeling it walking up, and this Vietnam vet who was part of the volunteer staff, wearing his cavalry hat, standing by the three brothers, a statue that looks towards the Vietnam Wall. Three men, entirely all of drab, head to toe. Are they looking at the wall, afraid to approach because their names might be on it? Are they looking at the wall in horror at 58,000 brothers and sisters dead? And that set the mood walking in. And I'm walking along, and there's a man from another honor flight. He wasn't from Central Valley Honor Flight. He was from the Midwest. In a wheelchair, a partial amputee. And he's got his arm out, and he's got his hand on the wall. And there's a reporter from the news station from his hometown. Just like Central Valley Honor Flight, these other honor flights also have press go along. Surprise, surprise. And she's standing there, and the reporter is in tears. And the cameraman is in tears. And this veteran in his wheelchair, it is emotional, but not as far gone as they are. And as I'm listening to him, he's talking about the men whose names he's touching. These were men that he served with. These were men that he watched lose their lives. And he was talking about carrying them in his heart and finally being at the wall, feeling like he gets to be with them and that he gets to let them go and let them rest and let himself rest. And he talked about his experience. And it was heartbreaking. But he was joyful because he was there and he could honor them simply by bearing witness to their inclusion at that memorial. There's incredible stuff that happens on every one of these honor flights. And I've told you some of the stories. And there's more stories yet to be told. If you want to see some of those stories, go find Warren's piece at abc30.com. It's a couple of minutes long and absolutely worth it. You're going to get just a quick run through of what Honor Flight really does. But again, take the time. Go to cvhonorflight.org. Look at the pictures and make the donation. Sign up to volunteer. And if you served during or before Vietnam, if you served during, before or after Korea, if you served during World War II, sign up to go as a veteran on the flight. If you're a little bit younger, maybe you're a National Guardsman, maybe you're a reservist, there is an arrangement in place now through Honor Flight, the national organization, where the National Guard will pay your guardian fee. If you want to come along and accompany a veteran who doesn't have somebody to fly with them, if you're National Guard, your guardian fee is covered by the Guard. 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Thank you to everybody who donated. Supervisor Brennefeld, that.

0: elections offices in states that President Trump lost in 2020. Gavin Newsom saying, quote, in California, we have a message for anyone considering helping the president interfere with our election or our count. If you violate California's laws, if you interfere with our voters, tamper with our ballots, or meddle in our elections, you will be prosecuted. It does not matter who gave the order. In this state, our vote is sacred. Now, earlier this year, Riverside County Sheriff Chad Bianco had seized about 650,000 ballots from the 2025 special election, the Prop 50 election, in Riverside County. Ultimately, California Supreme Court ordered him to stop. They have agreed to consider Attorney General Bonta's lawsuit to stop Bianco's probe into the Riverside County election results. I can't imagine but that accelerated the interest in Sacramento in reacting to this. And I'm torn between, yeah, interfering with an election by seizing ballots before they've been counted and certified would be unhelpful and counterproductive. What about the audits after the fact? Re-examining. We're not talking intelligently about voter rolls. We're not talking intelligently about voter registration. We're not talking intelligently about voter ID. 85% of the country supports voter ID. That doesn't mean that they support every word of the so-called Save America Act. Obviously, the Senate hasn't been able to even make a run at passing it. It's a non-starter. But here in California, Sacramento seems to be much more concerned with thumbing its nose at the administration in Washington than they are in improving the security and accuracy of our elections. 490-5858 is the number here, 800-776-5858. When we get back, more from the governor's office, kinda. We've got an FBI mole in Sacramento and a lot of letters going out to folks in the capital city warning them that their phone records have been swept up in that probe.
1: Well, just north of Las Panas, we have a two-vehicle injury accident, Stateway 165 at Henry Miller Road. Here in Fresno, we have a two-vehicle accident, southbound 99 at the State Route 180 connector. And just north of Goshen, we have a solo vehicle injury accident, Road 80 at Avenue 320. I'm Michael Reed, KMJ Traffic.
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11: Osteoporosis affects millions of people in the United States and around the world. It's a disease that basically causes someone's bones to become weak, brittle, and porous, which can increase their risk of fractures. Now, the good news here is there are things you can do other than, or in addition to, taking medications to prevent fractures before it's too late. One is to up your

0: intake of calcium and vitamin D. You also want to eat more protein. One functional medicine dietitian told us that that helps build muscle, and if you're building muscle strength, then you are also building bone strength. You want to be mindful of your workouts. The best ways to build bone density, one therapist told us, are going to be resistance exercises like lifting weights, and also exercises that make your bones take a bit of an impact, such as jumping or even running, just loading the bones a little bit more. I'm Dr. Sanjay Gupta, helping you live a better life.
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0: 250 years ago, a nation was born. 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
1: 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Best Monday I've had in a while. That $150,000 that Central Valley Honor Flight needed to make sure Honor Flight 36 took off in October instead of next spring. You guys did it. Absolutely incredible. And Supervisor Bredefeld coming through with that final $5,000. I mean, icing on the cake, man. And I love that he put the challenge out to his fellow electeds. Honor Flight, even after flight number 36, there's about 350, 400 men and women still on that waiting list to go on an honor flight. If every elected followed the example set by Supervisor Bredefeld, that's at least one more flight. Just pulling money from our local electeds. Good stuff, man. Good stuff. Hey, up in Sacramento, there is a name that is on everybody's lips right now. Alexis Podesta. She served as secretary of the California Business, Consumer Services, and Housing Agency under Governor Brown. Subsequent to that, she was appointed to the board of State Compensation Insurance Fund by Governor Newsom. And it turns out she was identified as a co-conspirator in the campaign fund embezzlement case against Dana Williamson, a former Newsom chief of staff, and Javier Becerra, a Dana Williamson. Sacramento Bee reported back in December that Podesta was an unindicted co-conspirator in the case, and now we know why. She was wearing a wire cooperating with federal investigators as they zoomed in on Dana Williamson and former Deputy State Attorney General Sean McCluskey. Now we know it wasn't just cooperating. She was wearing a wire. So Williamson, back in May, pleaded guilty to federal tax and fraud charges, some of which were in connection to the scheme to pay McCluskey about $225,000 for what amounted to a no-show job, padding his salary for other work, and using unused funds in a campaign account linked to former California Attorney General Javier Becerra to accomplish that. Sacramento Bee reported that Podesta had sent bills to this campaign account at Dana Williamson's request. Podesta was also involved in a sexual harassment case brought against the company Activision. Williamson had been accused of intervening in the case and illegally passing information on to Podesta, who was actually representing Activision in that case. Now, back in November of 2025, we learned that dozens of political insiders and lobbyists in Sacramento and in Washington, D.C., had received letters from the Federal Bureau of Investigation advising them that telephone conversations of theirs had been recorded. And a lot of them were confused because they had never talked to Williamson or McCluskey. McGregor Scott, a lawyer for Williamson, says Alexis wore a wire. Dana did not. So this report is now unfolding just a couple of weeks after it was revealed that the Department of Justice is investigating Governor Newsom and his wife Jennifer over, well, that still remains to be seen. We'll come back to this because while there's a lot of focus on the investigation into Jennifer Seibel Newsom and her husband, the governor, the Alexis Podesta story, this is palace intrigue, man. Got an update of headlines coming from Michael Reed in just a minute. Phones are open for you at 490-5858 and 800-776-5858. I'm Philip Teresi. 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
14: A better life with Dr. Sanjay Gupta.
15: There are lots of things you can measure to get an idea of how healthy you are at any given moment. Temperature, heart rate, blood pressure, just to name a few. But how about how healthy you will be and how long you're likely to live? According to a new study out of the University at Buffalo, two simple strength tests are pretty accurate at predicting longevity in older women. One is hand grip strength, and the other is how quickly people can stand up from a seated position without using their arms. By the way, I remember interviewing former President Jimmy Carter when he was quite old and being really impressed how he just popped out of the chair without using his arms. Not a lot of older people can actually do that. But I think the message here is that maintaining strength as you age is going to help you perform everyday activities, but also help you avoid injury and stay independent. I'm Dr. Sanjay Gupta, helping you live a better life.
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16: Sunny, 95 degrees in Radio City. It's 4 o'clock. I'm Michael Reed, live in the KMJ newsroom. Maine Democratic Senate candidate Graham Plattner is facing intense scrutiny today after a new report was released detailing sexual assault allegations against him. Fox's Grinnell Scott has the latest from New York.
17: The claim was made by a woman who said she once dated Plattner. She alleged he was drunk in 2021 when he forced her to have sex and ignored her telling him to stop. Plattner, in a social media video, called out the accusation as
18: troubling, serious, and false allegations against me.
17: While Plattner said his goal remains defeating longtime GOP Senator Susan Collins in November, he is mindful of the possible political effect of this accusation.
18: We are taking the time to reflect on the best path forward for the state that I love, the people that I love.
17: Several planned town halls featuring Plattner have been canceled. Grinnell Scott, Fox News.
16: A Madera County family is grieving the loss of 19-year-old Bobby Credo, who passed away Saturday following a devastating crash early last week. Here's KMJ's Randy James.
19: The CHP says a collision happened last Tuesday night when an 18-year-old driver reportedly ran a stop sign and slammed into a Jeep. The driver was killed at the scene. Criado, a passenger, suffered critical injuries and was airlifted to a hospital where he later died. Family members say Bobby's legacy will live on through organ donation, calling it a reflection of his generous spirit. Loved ones have also launched a donation page as the community rallies around the family. If you can help, click the link on our socials at KMJ. KMJ Now. Randy James, KMJ News.
16: The state's Ag Department is reminding summer travelers about protecting the farming industry. KMJ Ag Director Don York explains.
6: The California Department of Food and Agriculture says the seasonal surge in travel makes one thing especially important, keeping invasive pests and diseases from entering California. CDFA is reminding travelers that they can help out by just following some simple tips. You're urged not to transport fresh fruit or vegetables across state lines. Avoid moving firewood from one region to another. Be aware that plant material and outdoor items can carry pests, and you should cooperate with inspection station staff when entering California. Don York, KMJ News.
16: It was a positive day on Wall Street. The Dow entered up 155 points. The S&P 500 added 54 points. The Nasdaq gained 288. Valley weather right now, sunny, 95 degrees here at Radio City. ABC 30's Cassandra Gutierrez has our forecast.
12: Happy Monday, Central Valley. We're tracking average-like temperatures for your Monday, Tuesday, and Wednesday, with temperatures peaking in the mid-90s for the North Valley and upper 90s for the South Valley. Things start to warm up as we head into Thursday and Friday of this week, with triple-digit heat making a comeback for the valley floor. Into this upcoming weekend, those triple-digit temperatures do stick around, and into next week as well. For KMJ and ABC C30. I'm Cassandra Gutierrez.
16: Checking traffic across the valley here in Fresno. We have a two-vehicle accident southbound 99 at the State Route 180 connector. Also in Fresno, we have a two-vehicle accident southbound 99 at the Ashland Avenue exit. And here in Fresno, also, we have a two-vehicle accident involving a motorcyclist southbound 41 at the Children's Boulevard exit. I'm Michael Reed on KMJ at KMJNow.com or wherever.
0: Fresno Unified calls him Sassy. We call him Philip Teresi. 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
1: 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Anywhere you stream. Good afternoon. I'm Philip Teresi. We were talking about Alexis Podesta. This is a wonk from Sacramento. Not a terrible resume as far as these things go. Who, it turns out, was secretly recording conversations for the Federal Bureau of Investigation starting back in June of 2024. This was during the agency's criminal investigation into Dana Williamson, former chief of staff for Governor Gavin Newsom, and also involved in Javier Becerra's campaign. This is the interesting part of this is all the people getting letters from the FBI advising them that they may have had phone conversations recorded, and the realization that, it wasn't Dana Williamson. Oh, it was Alexis Podesta. McGregor Scott, talking to the New York Post, he's one of the attorneys for Dana Williamson, says flat out Alexis wore a wire. Dana did not. Now, Williamson, back in May, pleaded guilty to conspiracy to commit bank fraud and wire fraud, filing a false tax return and making false statements to the FBI. The disclosure now of Alexis Podesta wearing the wire explains why you saw both Sacramento and D.C. insiders getting these FBI notifications saying that some of their phone conversations had been intercepted during an investigation. Assemblymember Josh Hoover, he's a Republican out of Folsom, said that he was one of those who got the letter, despite having never spoken with either Williamson or Podesta. He said a lot of people received letters essentially informing us that there were periods of time where the FBI was given access to our phone calls. He says, I don't know how these investigations work, but it sounds like they cast a pretty broad net across the Capitol community to see what they could find. I don't automatically want to dismiss that premise, but I think that it does speak to maybe not an unnecessarily wide net, but the reality that you've got people in political environments networking and engaging with such a broad group of people that that so-called soft power is kind of on display with this. You can see how one political operative connects to so many different people, both sides of the aisle, East Coast and West. It kind of gives you an idea of how it is that we get into these bureaucratic nightmares where everybody's answering to their best friend and everybody's looking for leverage on everybody else. It kind of goes to the sickness that is state government. So there's curiosity about how Podesta ended up with this deal. And clearly it was a cooperation for non-prosecution. She was identified in the indictment of Williamson as co-conspirator number one. Her name was not revealed up until this point. But now that investigation has taken on a slightly new dimension. And this has to do with the DOJ's examination of both Governor Newsom and his wife, Jennifer. Newsom and his wife have both accused the president of having no boundaries, of weaponizing law enforcement to attack them, and a allegation that the investigation, rather than being about maybe questionable money being moved between Jennifer Newsom and a nonprofit charity that she had established, that this is about Donald Trump trying to rain on Newsom's parade in advance of 2028. Now, the reality is whistleblowers prompted the federal investigation into the Newsoms. Williamson declined to cooperate with investigators because she didn't have any information about the governor or his wife. Podesta, likewise, does not seem to have been attached to what's going on with the Newsoms. All of Podesta's involvement, and again, she has not been charged with a crime, but it seems to revolve entirely around Williamson and the campaign, the Javier Becerra campaign funds that were being embezzled and shuffled off as overpayment to one staffer and generally trying to get the money out of campaign accounts and into private accounts, appropriate or not. Now, we know that Governor Newsom appointed Podesta to the California State Compensation Insurance Fund Board in January of 2020. Not a outrageously high-paying position. It's a $61,000 a year job. She's been the secretary of the California Business, Consumer Services, and Housing Agency, and she held other positions under Governor Brown. At this time, the governor's office, the current governor's office, is declining to comment, saying that the issue is a personnel issue. But for all of the drama and intrigue around Williamson and the embezzling case and Podesta's cooperation to see that through a successful prosecution, the investigation into the Newsoms was brought on by whistleblowers. And it was interesting to watch Gavin Newsom in the first days after the DOJ acknowledged the investigation, this video he posts on social media. Well, if you want to come at me, leave my wife out of it. But the investigation actually seems to be more focused on his wife, Jennifer Seibel Newsom, than on the governor himself. And I suspect that that is going to come back to this 501c nonprofit that she runs, where she was soliciting donations focused on specific projects. There was a documentary promoting women and girls that she was involved in. Whatever you think of Jennifer Newsom or the politics of her husband, trying to create a documentary about women and girls and the evolution of feminism and their role in society, it's fine. It's a completely normal, reasonable thing to make a documentary about. The problem was not the subject matter, nor should it be. She could have been making a documentary about how to fire the perfect spitball. First Amendment's First Amendment. But she happened to be talking about something that's dear to about half the population's heart. The problem seems to be that this nonprofit that Jennifer Newsom ran first paid Jennifer Newsom $150,000 in a year where their take wasn't quite $2 million. That is an incredibly high salary for a C-level executive at a not-for-profit at that income level. Where it starts to get grinchy is when another $150,000 gets sent to Jennifer Newsom's personal LLC, meaning that Jennifer Newsom was effectively paid $300,000 by a nonprofit with an annual take that year of under $2 million. That puts her compensation in the highest 2% of all charities of comparable size. there are legitimate questions about that. Is it possible that there is an answer that is reasonable, lawful, and acceptable to the people who donated, believing that they were trying to fund this documentary project? Yes, that possibility exists. It was Roger Bhanotkar who made the point. Is it out of the question that Siebel Newsom's LLC owned a piece of property that was turned over for the use of this production company or for the nonprofit itself, and that $150,000 was actually a market or below market compensation for a piece of property that actually went into service for this entity? That doesn't sound like a great big criminal malfeasance, does it? But we don't know that that's what happened, because, of course, the Newsoms aren't talking. And the DOJ, while they're investigating, can't talk. But there's got to be more than a little bit of sweat that Alexis Podesta was running around Sacramento wired up, and that her phone calls were captured by the FBI. Now, you've got all the rules of engagement that have to be observed by law enforcement. But I cannot be the only person who's a teensy tiny bit surprised that we have gotten no other indictments, no other leaks, no other information out of this. Because one thing I'm sure of is that Dana Williamson and Jennifer Siebel Newsom are not the only people in Sacramento that have some explaining to do when it comes to finance, campaign, or otherwise. We'll continue to watch the story of Alexis Podesta. I anticipate at some point a statement from Ms. Podesta, either trying to explain or rationalize her involvement with the FBI, or simply and finally saying, I did the responsible thing as a citizen of this country, and if you don't like it, go fly a kite. So Saturday was the official conclusion of the so-called Doge service. Of course, the cost-cutting effort spearheaded by Elon Musk that disbanded federal aid programs in an effort to try and cut government spending. Doge said in a post on social media this weekend, quote, "While the formal mission of Doge has come to an end, the mission to eliminate waste, fraud, and abuse will continue. It has been our honor to serve the American people." President Trump established Doge effectively in the place of what had been the United States Digital Service, which was about advancing the federal government's technological offerings and digital infrastructure. But that executive order on the first day of President Trump's second term laid out the timeline. The 18-month Doge agenda. In part, the executive order included the language, "The U.S. Doge Service temporary organization shall terminate on July 4th, 2026. Now, Musk bailed out after a little over 6 months. He was never officially the administrator, but he did oversee a tremendous amount of the work. In a social post, Doge again said, "Good stewardship of taxpayer dollars and accountable government are not temporary initiatives." I like the idea behind Doge, the idea that there will be an auditing of the auditors, that the bureaucracy itself will be examined for efficiency, for fraud, for truthfulness, for the highest and best use of taxpayer resources. I think that, unfortunately, because we brought in a bunch of 20-something tech dweebs that were more concerned with getting their clout up on social media than actually doing the job that they were tasked with, we got an inferior result. And it may very well be that Elon Musk has neither the temperament nor the attention span to do this properly. But I think that the spirit of the thing, examining government spending, examining NGO entanglement, examining every use of every taxpayer resource, it's not something that can be done in 18 months. It's probably not something that can be done in 18 years. But it is something that can and should be done on a regular cycle. And I think that bringing in qualified, competent, trained professionals, accountants, in a word, to come in and examine these bureaucracies and to look at their budgets, to look at their actual expenditures, and to look at their results would be the right choice. Musk didn't have the patience. He didn't have the attention span to stick with it. But the idea is not bad. However, as of the 4th of July, Doge is no more. When we get back, I want to talk a little bit about Fresno Unified. We've got a recommendation to revoke nursing licenses from the Fresno Unified superintendent's cousin and her supervisor after a child died on their watch. It's a rough story, but I want you to stick around. Right now, Michael Reed's got traffic on KMJ.
16: Thank you, Philip. Here in Fresno, we have a two-vehicle accident southbound 99 at the State Route 180 connector. Also in Fresno, we have a two-vehicle accident southbound 41 at the Ashland Avenue exit. Traffic backed up right now both directions of the 41. And just north of Fresno, we have a two-vehicle accident involving a motorcyclist southbound 41 at the Children's Boulevard exit. This traffic report is brought to you by Chichansey Gold Resort and Casino. I'm Michael Reed, KMJ.
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14: A better life with Dr. Sanjay Gupta.
15: By age 35, two-thirds of American men will experience some degree of noticeable hair loss. And by age 50, about 85% of men will have significantly thinning hair. That's according to the American Hair Loss Association. Now, one dermatologist explained that hair loss can either be genetic or it can be triggered by stress, illness, surgery, medications, major life events. No matter the cause, a lot of men, understandably, are frustrated by hair loss because it seems like a loss of control. You can take great care of your scalp by all sorts of expensive lotions and potions, but that might not matter. There are some tried and true medications that might work, like minoxidil or finasteride. But another solution is just shaving it off, and I've heard more and more how liberating this can be for a lot of guys. That's the ultimate control of their appearance. I'm Dr. Sanjay Gupta, helping you live a better life.
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4: 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This story, there's a couple of different outlets reporting on this now. The state of California Board of Registered Nursing has accused two Fresno Unified School District nurses of incompetence following the death of a child, a student, in 2022. The first nurse just didn't follow basic procedures for an asthmatic student. The second nurse, who was her supervisor, failed in her investigation of the incident. The board has recommended to the AG's office that both nurses' licenses either be suspended or revoked. They're calling it incompetence. They're calling it unprofessional conduct. And according to a whistleblower, this child didn't have to die. So back on June 22nd, the California Board of Registered Nursing recommended that the license and public health certificate of Shy Elizabeth Torres be either revoked or suspended. Now, Torres was separated from the district back in February. She had been on paid administrative leave for more than a year. She is, in addition to being formerly a school nurse for Fresno Unified, she is the cousin of Fresno Unified Superintendent Misty Herr. Don't worry, we're not done with the nepotism here. The board also recommended that the license of Lydia Crissell White be revoked or suspended. Not only did White, as the supervisor of Torres, fail to conduct any kind of serious investigation, but there is also an accusation that Nurse White mismanaged a broken wrist 2 weeks before this other child, this asthmatic child, died. So there's now multiple lawsuits coming in. You've got the whistleblower who Fresno Unified disciplined. Honest to goodness, you guys, you understand there's laws protecting whistleblowers, right? And allegations of, yep, nepotism, retaliation, and incompetence in Fresno Unified's executive staff. Shockingly, request for comment from school board president Viva Islas and the district office on issues other than the fact that Torres doesn't work there anymore went unanswered. Torres also obviously not commenting. So in 2022, an 11-year-old student at Homan Elementary had an asthma attack at school. The child had used her inhaler 6 times, but still was not able to catch her breath. So you have an 11-year-old child, known asthmatic, in severe respiratory distress to the extent that it required a wheelchair to physically move her. Ultimately, the school contacts the student's family to come and pick her up. They never called an ambulance. Respondent further documented, this is from the accusation against Nurse White, respondent further documented that the student should be referred to a physician or the emergency department. Respondent did not call emergency services and did not administer rescue medication. They also say that White failed to document the students' vital signs, including blood pressure, respiratory rate, skin color, speaking ability, muscle use. The accusation finds that there was no asthma action plan, despite a policy in the Fresno Unified School District requiring one for any student with asthma. And by the way, that asthma action plan, that policy in Fresno Unified, it's boilerplate, standard policy. Nurses should call an ambulance first and the family second in the event that a child is showing signs of respiratory distress. This 11-year-old girl was picked up by a grandparent on the way to the hospital. She went into cardiac arrest, and she died at the hospital of anoxic brain injury. Following the child's death, the nurse did not report her office visit to administration. It could have been, I suppose, speculating here, just more of the incompetence that led to an 11-year-old child dying of a preventable cause. It also could have been an effort to avoid any kind of follow-up or an investigation. Nurse White, in the case of the misdiagnosed broken wrist, gave the kid an ice pack and then went to deal with other kids, never came back, never got the student's name, never actually performed an assessment of the injury. That student left and was taken to the emergency room by a parent. Fortunately, there, we didn't have a child die. So Fresno Unified learns about the student's death. The district asks Torres, both a friend of Nurse White and her immediate supervisor, to conduct an investigation. The whistleblower lawsuit says that the investigation only lasts a few hours. Now, the follow-up from the California Board of Registered Nurses found that Torres did not write a report, never described any discipline, didn't even explain what kind of coaching might have occurred. They also found that Torres never reviewed any medical records related to the student's care. She didn't talk to family members. She didn't talk to medical providers. So it took a whistleblower filing a lawsuit against the school district 2 years later. Finally, Fresno Unified disciplines Torres. The whistleblower received a letter of reprimand from the district for accessing medical records of the dead student. The nurse, the whistleblower, says that there was no violation of privacy laws. Now, the lawsuit from the whistleblower says that the district put Torres, Misty Herr's cousin, on paid administrative leave in late 2024. Since leaving the district, she started a consulting business focusing on special education and health. Boy, doesn't that sound like exactly the person you want working with kids again? We'll come back to this in a minute, because we've also got Amy Idsvug, the department director over both White and Torres. There's questions here that, again, come back around to nepotism at Fresno Unified and the cost of not hiring the best and the brightest. First, though, Michael Reed's got the latest in the KMJ newsroom.
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5: A 23-year-old Tulare man is in custody facing multiple felony charges and a child sex abuse investigation. Here's KMJ's Randy James.
6: The Tulare County Sheriff's Office says Gavin Boswell is accused of unlawful sexual acts involving a child under 14. During the investigation, detectives say a second victim under 14 came forward with similar allegations. Boswell is now being held at the Tulare County pretrial facility on 10 felony counts. Investigators believe there may be additional victims or witnesses and are urging anyone with information to contact the Tulare County Sheriff's Office. Randy James, KMJ News.
5: Police are searching for a gunman in a shooting in northwest Fresno. KMJ's Liz Kern has the details.
7: Authorities received a ShotSpotter notification in the area of Pinedale and North Maroa Avenue just before 1 a.m. on Sunday. A 44-year-old man was found in front of a home with a gunshot wound to his thigh. He was taken to CRMC and has since been released. Anyone with more information on the shooting is asked to call the Fresno Police Department. Liz Kern, KMJ News.
5: On Wall Street, the Dow ended up 155 points. It's 432 at KMJ. Valley weather right now, sunny, 95 degrees here at Radio City. ABC 30's Cassandra Gutierrez has our forecast.
8: It's the first full week of July, Central Valley, and we're tracking average-like temperatures for Monday, Tuesday, and Wednesday. The North Valley peaking in those mid to upper 90s, nice and warm across Fresno. Upper 90s is what we are expecting, a high of 97 for your Monday. 99 degrees could be the high in the South Valley. That includes places like Hanford, Tulare, and Lemoore. Now, we are tracking a rising trend in those temperatures as we head into Thursday and Friday with triple-digit heat possibly returning by the end of this week and sticking around into the weekend. For KMJ and ABC 30, I'm Cassandra Gutierrez.
5: Checking traffic across the valley here in Fresno, we have a two-vehicle accident southbound 99 at the State Route 180 connector. Also in Fresno, we have a two-vehicle accident southbound 41 at the Ashland Avenue exit. Traffic still really backed up in that area. And just north of Fresno, we have a two-vehicle accident involving a motorcyclist southbound 41 at the Children's Boulevard exit. This report is brought to you by Chichansey Gold Resort and Casino. I'm Michael Reed on KMJ at KMJNow.com or wherever.
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this would be. Coming up on 440 on KMJ, I'm Philip Teresi. A absolutely gut-wrenching story out of the Fresno Unified School District. An 11-year-old child goes to the nurse's office after having an asthma attack. This is back in 2022. The child is in such respiratory distress that in order to move this little girl, they had to get a wheelchair. The nurse on duty did not call an ambulance. She called the family by the time the grandparents got there to pick this little girl up and try to take her to the doctor. She experienced a cardiac arrest and died because of a severe anoxic brain injury. That little girl suffocated to death in a school nurse's office. Subsequently, the school nurse's supervisor conducted an investigation that included no documentation, no reassignments, no retraining, no discipline, no notes. Obviously, there are lawsuits taking place, including a whistleblower who, when this other nurse who was able to see these records, blew the whistle. The response from the school district was to discipline the nurse who called out incompetence that resulted in a child's death. So you have Nurse White, the school nurse. You have Nurse Torres, the supervisor for that nurse. And then above Nurse Torres, you have the department director. The health department director at the time was Amy Idzvoog. She's married to Paul Idzvoog, the director of operational services for the Fresno Unified School District. Amy has, she's been reassigned since all this happened, but as the Fresno Unified School District health department director, she has no medical background. She was overseeing the district's health and security personnel. No professional background in it. Another lawsuit against the district alleges that in 2013, her husband, Paul, conditioned his employment at Fresno Unified on his wife being hired as well. Now, Amy has since been reassigned from the health department director to the executive officer of customer service. This, by the way, is not Amy's first reassignment. Now, earlier this year, Fresno Unified paid $1.76 million to settle another lawsuit from a group of school nurses alleging discrimination and retaliation, including being passed over for promotions by Torres. There are multiple lawsuits against the district that also name Amy Idzvoog as a defendant that are winding their way through the courts. So you have a health department director who may possibly have gotten her job not because she was a qualified professional with the relevant training and experience, but because somebody really super duper badly wanted her husband to come in as the director of operational services. Then you've got a campus nurse who apparently lacked the either agency or professionalism or competence to call an ambulance when a child couldn't breathe. And a supervisor, between those two points, who conducted, again, an investigation that lasted hours, not days, that does not appear to have involved talking to anybody, that has no documentation, no record of correction, in fact, no documentation or writing at all. And that supervisor is a relative of the Fresno Unified Superintendent. Now, look, I am not dead set against nepotism. I absolutely believe that a properly incentivized, appropriately trained person going to work someplace where their family works can work out. It can. It doesn't always, but it can. But I think that when hires are getting made on the basis of simply, yeah, well, that's my wife, or yeah, that's my cousin,
or worse, when somebody is insulated from consequences for incompetence because they have a well-placed family member high up in the organization. Look, if you want to do that with your widget company, you want to do that with your private industry, that's your prerogative. But the Fresno Unified School District, we have talked about the culture of retribution, the culture of retaliation, and this story includes multiple examples of exactly that. We don't talk as much about the culture of nepotism. The Fresno Unified family tree is conspicuously gnarled. I think that if you were looking at an actual family tree, you might even go so far as to call it incestuous. The Fresno Unified School District has more administrators per student population than any comparably sized district. The Fresno Unified School District is paying their administrators more appropriately to administration working in Huntington Beach than Fresno in the Central Valley. We have a superintendent that was elevated to the role despite having been a part of this culture of failure for 3.5 decades, who has talked a big game about all the reforms that she's going to make. And we've got a school board populated by people who are clearly in this for their own ambition. Now, are there exceptions and are there moments of grace? Of course there are. That this nurse, Shy Elizabeth Torres, still has a job is unacceptable. Now, she was separated from the district in February after a year on paid administrative leave. I have never been placed on paid administrative leave for much lesser infractions. I guess it's good to know somebody in high places. Superintendent Herr has to speak to this. She has to explain why it took a year. A child died. I don't know if this incompetence rises to criminal. I can't speak to that. I don't know medicine as science well enough to answer that question for you. But it crosses my mind that maybe there should be a criminal investigation, because there is a point at which just not doing your job and allowing somebody to die has to come with a stiffer penalty than a paid year-long vacation and one grumbling mention in the local paper. So again, California nurses are recommending, the registered Board of Nursing is recommending that Torres's license be revoked or suspended. They're also requesting that Torres be ordered to pay the cost of the investigation and the enforcement of the case. In the meantime, Torres, while she was on her year-long paid vacation, has started EduHelp Advocacy Group, which claims to provide assistance to families needing help with special education and health issues. She has a prior history of lawsuits before this round of accusations of incompetence and unprofessional conduct. 2 years ago, three Fresno Unified nurses sued the district for age discrimination, claiming that Torres passed them over to give

0: said they wanted an outside hire. Leadership associates tucked tail and ran away rather than turning over the audio tape that the school board clearly didn't want to hear, where everybody said, yeah, we want to look outside the district. It's time for fresh blood. And then they brought in the Council of Great City Schools. That was to teach the school board how to do their jobs. Yeah, the school board has three jobs. Set policy, hire and fire superintendent. Those are their jobs. Oh, and approve the budget. Our school board didn't know how to hire a superintendent. Which is remarkable because we've got people who have been serving on the school board in excess of 20 years. Valerie Davis happens to be one of those people. She's been on the Fresno Unified School Board since December of 2004. 22 years. And Valerie Davis was one of seven board members who clearly did not know how to do the three pieces of her job. And so we brought in the so-called Council of Great City Schools, which, by the way, we paid them over $100,000 in a two-year contract to teach our trustees how to do their job and how to be nice to each other while they work. Yeah, $40,000. Oh, no, this is the two-year renewal agreement to continue professional services and coaching support for the Board of Trustees. $40,000 per fiscal year. Popped up on the agenda back in April. It's marriage counseling for seven grown adults, again, some of whom have been on that school board for decades. And lo and behold, Fresno Unified Trustee Valerie Davis will now serve as the chair of the Council of Great City Schools. She gets a one-year term. Valerie Davis wants to thank God for the opportunity, but apparently not the Fresno Unified taxpayers that covered the hundreds of thousands of dollars that have been paid to the Council of Great City Schools to bring them into our community to teach Valerie Davis, who has been on the board for 22 years, how to be a trustee. Now, I know the council executive director is just gushing over Valerie Davis. You've been on the school board since 2004. Is there a single metric that we can point to say this person brought success, brought better outcomes for kids? Or did we just see hundreds of thousands of taxpayer dollars go into an organization that is entirely political? 490-5858 if you want to chime in. Michael Reed's got the latest now in the KMJ Traffic Center.
1: Well, here in Fresno, traffic is slow right now. Westbound 180 at the northbound 99 connector. Also in Fresno, traffic a little heavy. Both directions of the 180 at the northbound 41 connector. And we have a two-vehicle accident southbound 41 at the Ashland Avenue exit. I'm Michael Reed, KMJ.
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9: There are lots of things you can measure to get an idea of how healthy you are at any given moment. Temperature, heart rate, blood pressure, just to name a few. But how about how healthy

0: you will be and how long you're likely to live. According to a new study out of the University at Buffalo, two simple strength tests are pretty accurate at predicting longevity in older women. One is hand grip strength, and the other is how quickly people can stand up from a seated position without using their arms. By the way, I remember interviewing former President Jimmy Carter when he was quite old and being really impressed how he just popped out of the chair without using his arms. Not a lot of older people can actually do that. But I think the message here is that maintaining strength as you age is going to help you perform everyday activities, but also help you avoid injury and stay independent. I'm Dr. Sanjay Gupta, helping you live a better life.
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4: Coming up on 5 o'clock at KMJ. I need a palate cleanser, and Zin seems just about perfect. Oh, look, they got the mojito there. The nicotine pouches. If you haven't seen these, if you're not a tobacco user, you'd be forgiven for not paying any attention to them. It looks like a chewing tobacco tin, a little round tin, and ZYN is the name of the brand. You're seeing them in gas stations, convenience stores, what have you. Although here in California, you won't find the flavors, at least not on top of the counter. They are nicotine pouches. They are not tobacco. So if you were to open a can, you will find a collection of, I think it's 15 little, they almost look like gauze pouches. And in the pouches is a fine white powder, a nicotine powder. And in states that haven't lost their minds, you can get them in all kinds of wonderful flavors. Here in California, I believe our flavor options are used Band-Aid and sawdust. But the makers of nicotine pouches across the board they're literally building new production facilities. They're expanding to try and meet demand. You've got influencers claiming health benefits, which I'm going to tell you right now, nicotine is not good for you. And experts are warning that the products can be highly addictive. Yeah, it's nicotine. It's honest to goodness, you guys. I know people who have gone through recovery, who are living sober, who have gotten off of heroin and meth, who have said it was easier to kick the horse than it was to get off of cigarettes. But now we got these little pouches, and it's not tobacco. We have no real idea of what the long-term health consequences will be. I tend to err on the side of those that say this is a less harmful, not harmless, but less harmful alternative to cigarettes and chewing tobacco. But the big tobacco corporations are seizing on nicotine pouches as a way to offset the losses that they've experienced in the decline of domestic sales of cigarettes. Pouch sales are actually projected to increase more than $40 billion worldwide in the next 7 to 10 years. It's already a $7 billion business as of 2025. And you're seeing companies just racing to get on top of this thing, literally building new facilities to accommodate growth. But there are concerns. And not the least of those is, will the nicotine pouches cause mouth cancer in place of the lung cancer you got from cigarettes? There's also that addiction issue. And there's cardiac effects when you get too much nicotine in your system. I am a fan of the product, and yet I would say if you are not currently a nicotine addict, don't start, because we don't know where this road goes, but we do know that big tobacco does not have your back.
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14: 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Ask them how the posts in their feed make them feel. These apps are built to be addictive, so kids, all of us in fact, will keep coming back for more, even when we are made to feel worse. It's bizarre. You might need to help your son or daughter reset their algorithm by unfollowing certain accounts and following or interacting with more positive ones. They might need suggestions of other healthier things to do, or to see you leading the way by example and putting your own phone away. In the run-up to bedtime, everyone's phone should go away, no questions asked. And if you need some help, sort of, I guess, resetting expectations, try engaging parents of your kids' friends for a more coordinated effort. I'm Dr. Sanjay Gupta, helping you live a better life.
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17: 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The state's first witness testified today in a preliminary hearing for the man accused of assassinating Turning Point.